0: Getting rid of private health care insurance, turning over to a government-financed Medicare for All. He is for getting rid of ICE. And, of course, he's talked an awful lot about outside money in politics, in particular that of AIPAC, and in particular AIPAC spending to support his opponent, Congresswoman Haley Stevens.
1: Fox's Rich Edson in Detroit. The winner of tonight's primary faces Republican Mike Rogers in November. In Virginia, former two-term Democratic Congresswoman Elaine Luria won the Democratic nomination in the state's second congressional district, setting up what will be closely watched rematch between her and incumbent Republican Jen Kiggins. The Los Angeles County Sheriff's Department says they've arrested a man Sunday who was walking the grounds carrying a concealed weapon and a 16-round magazine at President Trump's California golf course. The president is set to arrive at a fundraising dinner at the club outside Los Angeles tonight. Law enforcement says a search of the suspect's home turned up more guns, magazines, and ammunition, body armor, and notebooks, what they're calling concerning comments. The suspect, who authorities say is responsible for setting the Old Trails fire in Spokane, in court today, Aaron Farinacci, facing a first-degree arson charge.
2: The court will adopt the $1 million bond that's already in place and adopt all the proposed release conditions as suggested by the prosecution.
1: Judge Tony Hazel, authorities questioned Farinacci in two other fires that broke out last year, but he was never charged. He served 10 years in prison in Arizona for murdering his father. 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
16: Not making an appearance. I'm Jarrett Lewis. Here's what's trending this hour. Organizers of a crime summit first discussed months ago expected Marion County Prosecutor Ryan Mears to attend. However, Mears has not participated in either summit yet, including Monday's gathering at Gainbridge Fieldhouse. Mears' office said he couldn't make Monday's event because of a scheduling conflict. His chief counsel represented the office. Indiana Utility Regulatory Commissioner Andy Zay is out. Here's what one Hoosier leader is saying about it.
17: Indiana Democratic Party Chair Karen Tallien says Governor Mike Braun dropped the ball by hiring Zay in the first place. She blames Republicans for rising electricity costs after Braun promised lower rates for Hoosiers. State Rep. Cherish Pryor called Zay's firing from Monday too little too late, saying it doesn't change the fact that Zay voted in favor to raise rates for AES Indiana customers. Jake McDaniel, 93 WIBC Mobile News.
16: Indiana State Police say a man was shot on Interstate 70 Tuesday. He was taken to a hospital in stable condition with a tourniquet on his leg. Troopers believe someone else driving on I-70 near downtown Indy fired shots from their car towards a Dodge Charger that the victim was a passenger in. And the Indianapolis Colts have Wednesday off after going through 2 days of padded practice during training camp at Grand Park in Westfield. Head coach Shane Steichen on the increased physicality.
18: A lot of physicality, good back and forth. You know, defense made some plays, offense made some plays, but it's good to get out here in pads, banging around a little bit.
16: The Colts are nearly 1 week away from their first preseason game against the Patriots. I'm Jarrett Lewis on the level, on the go, and on WIBC.com. Here's the forecast from the American Standard Cooling Weather Center.
19: We all heat up again on Wednesday. Mostly sunny skies give way to increasing clouds. A chance for a few showers and a thunder shower, but not until late Wednesday night. Wednesday's high 86. From the Fox 59 Weather Center, I'm Chief Meteorologist Brian Wilkes for 93 WIBC.
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1: Shocking. Shocking, I say. Marijuana.
2: What?
1: The use of marijuana. It is up in the United States of America. At least in portions. No, it's across the country. It's not just in portions, Chad. Just because it's not legal in some places, say Texas again, doesn't mean that they're still not going to smoke a little weed. You know what I'm saying? Now, I just want you guys to know this, all right? A little refresher on me. Teetotaler. Don't smoke. Don't drink. Don't do drugs. Pretty boring. That's why I'm called a teetotaler. In fact, Gold Star. I've never done even anyone. I've never even tasted alcohol. That being said, as adults, I think you should be allowed to do what you want to do. If you're an adult, there's nothing wrong with that. Am I wrong? And I'm not talking, you know, here's where people will go, see, so I can just grow some marijuana. Well, I don't care. What are you going to do with it? Right? Are you, well, tell me, what are you going to do with it there? Well, I don't care. Can I just do meth? Again, are you hurting somebody? Is your goal to grow a whole bunch of marijuana so you can start a cartel so you can crush everybody's soul and hurt a bunch of people? Well, that's a different story. That's crime. But if your goal is to be an adult, right? Like if you wanted to start a microbrewery, could you do it? Well, I guess. So if you wanted to brew some brewskis in your house, if you will, in your garage, could you? What's the difference here? Well, because this one is bad.
3: Well, marijuana has reached a major milestone in America. New federal data shows daily or nearly daily marijuana use now surpasses daily cigarette smoking and alcohol use. 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
4: Great to see you.
3: This is crazy. More people are smoking marijuana than even drinking alcohol on a daily basis. Here are the numbers. 21.4 million every day for marijuana, 19.9 for daily cigarette smokers. I wonder if that includes vaping, too. And 17.2 million daily alcohol users.
1: Okay, so she broke down the numbers. Again, you're an adult. You're an adult. An adult. Continue.
3: Why is this? And does this alarm you?
1: Because people are struggling. That's why. They want to forget what the hell's going on. Why life's so damn expensive. Why they don't ever seem to be getting anywhere. Why they're so freaking stressed out.
4: Alarms me big time. This is because a couple of reasons. First, we've done a good job at letting people know how bad cigarettes are for the last couple of decades. And now we're letting them know how dangerous alcohol is. But we're not letting them know how dangerous cannabis is at a time when cannabis...
1: Which, by the way, can we just shut up? They don't know? A little reefer madness, right? The sticky icky, the wacky tobacco, the devil's lettuce. They're told all the time, it's a gateway drug. First thing you do is you smoke a little weed. Next thing you know, you're doing heroin and bad things in the park for money. Stop it with that. We don't buy it. Sorry, I didn't mean to get in your way of your meandering.
4: Content keeps increasing the amount of THC, the active chemical. We're downplaying that. We're keep talking about medical uses like for pain or for insomnia or an anxiety. When not only doesn't it work well for that, it increases anxiety and it increases insomnia and it makes underlying psychiatric problems worse.
1: Once again, what study do you think he looked that up? Well, do you think maybe he looked that up in a study where he works for Big Pharma? I'm not saying he does. Do you think that's a possibility? Do you think Big Pharma wants anything to do with some... If today there was a weed in your backyard and it could cure everything, you'd be dead in an hour. Because they're coming to take it away. Ha-ha. Hee-hee. I just listening to this dribble. Oh, God. And then, again, you're an adult. You're an adult. An adult. Why can't you, as an adult, do things that, if again, it's all, it has to do with personal responsibility. If you want to have a few glasses of wine at night and you're not going to get behind your car because you're at home relaxing, who cares? If you want to have a few goomies chill in your house at night? Who cares? Well, because, Chad, you're going to throw yourself in a wood chipper, because that's what we do. Because it's an evil thing. Evil. Evil. So stupid.
0: What would you know about drugs, Chad? You don't do any drugs.
1: You're right. You want to know what I know about drugs? Because I saw my dad do copious amounts of drugs. And I will tell you, when he was smoking weed and he was, ha, he was a pleasant dude. When he was drinking, he was evil. Okay? Would you rather be in a room full of people that are hammered or high? Well, the smell. Let's just say they all took gummies. Which one do you think is going to break out into a brawl? The other one will be a bunch of people trying to figure out what they're going to do to get some food and who's going to order and what card they're going to use. And some of them may go, hey, we should start a business. Jeez, Chad. We move from there to Texas as we continue the wandering around of the weed, because now it's illegal again. After they made the hemp, right? They're like, we should totally make hemp legal, right? So 6 years ago, they go and they pass something, and now they're going, we should go backwards now, right? Because this is the, uh-oh.
2: Yeah, that's fine. What's up, boss man?
5: You don't hand out more than little jars today.
2: They're banned.
5: What?
2: They're banned.
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2: Yeah, a lot of people don't know about it until it hits, man.
6: Under the new law, retailers can no longer sell products containing Delta 8, Delta 10, and other intoxicating hemp compounds. Owners of businesses that violate this law could face fines or even jail time. Nawar Al-Hakari's family owns this shop, along with Lone Star Vape and Smoke in Irving.
2: In Irving, we had over 250 people walk in, but over half of them, we had to send them away. We're losing like $2,000 a day than what we usually do. We usually make around, you know, 5,000.
1: Wow. Where do you think they're going? Do you think we're just like, you know what? You guys said you don't have any of that stuff anymore. We gotta go.
6: Al-Hakari says his family moved to Texas from Alabama about a year ago, hoping laws would be a little more lax.
2: Just disappointed. We thought Texas, you know, is too big of a state to ban in.
6: Now a lawsuit has been filed to try and block the new law. The Texas Hemp Business Council says it's aware of the lawsuit and says its own legal challenge is still pending. In a statement, the organization added, "We anticipate additional litigation and will continue to monitor developments while advocating for Texas hemp businesses and consumers."
1: It's just, you're an adult, right? You're an adult. And of all places, Texas, really. But it's not just there. I mean, I live in a state, Tennessee, that, you know, just the thought of it, right, makes the people out there butts pucker in a certain group. We know who they are, right? They go, they're super evangelical, super judgy. And they just, it's just ridiculous. I'm about freedom. I don't know about you guys. I like freedom. I do. I like freedom. And yeah, there's personal responsibility that comes with freedom. But we're terrified to allow adults to make decisions for themselves. And it's always on, under what? Under the guise of,
0: well, if we make it legal, the kids will get it and they'll start smoking.
1: Do you think they're going to stop now? Do you think they're like, oh my God, we can't get weed anymore? No. Now you, as an adult, probably have to go to your kid and go, dude, who do you buy from? Chad.
6: The Texas Department of State Health Services says it does not comment on pending litigation. Attorney General Ken Paxton's office did not respond to our request for comment. As for Al-Hakari, he says if there's no relief soon, their businesses may soon go under.
2: Honestly, if it keeps going like this, all I'm hoping for is that, you know, they unban it or something happens, because without the weed, I mean, the THCA, it's really no point in even staying open. It's not as much profits as you need to be to, you know, pay workers, to pay everybody, you know?
1: Yeah, ridiculous. Absolutely. And we know that nobody's going to smoke or do anything. We just know that. We can tell. So in. Insane. So insane. But alas, I expect that. I expect that from some states. But Texas, though, I expect that from you. thought you were all about freedom, right? I thought that's what you were like. We're Texas. We're all about freedom to a certain extent. Like, we want freedom, but like only the kind of freedom we like. Like, that's the kind of, you know what I'm talking about. The good old, that's you know what I'm talking about.
7: Texans use THC to lessen anxiety. Seniors use it to manage chronic pain. Our veterans use it to treat PTSD. With this ban, we are now making people's lives harder, not easier. I want to leave you with a quote. It is time to end needless arrests and incarcerations of adults for small amounts of marijuana for personal use. That wasn't a Democrat. That was President Donald Trump. To my Republican colleagues, I'm asking you to oppose the cartels, stand with President Trump.
1: They didn't. So, there you go. Just ridiculous. Can we just all agree? Absolutely ridiculous. And I love how it has become norm and popular, and it has overtaken other quote-unquote vices. And while that's happening, you're running at something that is less popular. Because, okay, Paxton of all people, he always looks high. 323, he needs to be high. High on life. Okay, Chad? High on life. That's why he's always looking high. Maybe it's sneaky. Maybe he always looks sneaky. I think, you know what, better yet? I'm sorry, it's my bad. He doesn't look high, he looks sneaky. Jeez. If you missed any of the show, Chad, when you grab the podcast, loving from all of you, Relief Factor. 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
1: Yesterday, the first two people have died from cyclosporiasis. I hope did I say that wrong? I feel like I say that thing wrong all the time. I called it Montezuma's Revenge. Because that's kind of what it is. But we had our first two deaths.
3: Yeah, officials in Michigan reporting two deaths. In both cases, the patients had significant underlying health conditions that may have been impacted by cyclosporiasis and dehydration. Nationwide, more than 18,000 people have gotten sick in 45 states. This illness is not typically deadly. Officials are still investigating any other sources of food that may have been contaminated.
1: That's the thing I'm curious about is, what do we know about other food? Because it's lettuce, okay? From Taylor Farms. Is that it? Maybe. Well, what does that mean? Well, it could be. Because they're not really, you know, remember when this first happened, they came and they said, oh, we got it. It's lettuce from Taylor Farms and it's Taco Bell. And then later on that day, they're like, yeah, we don't think that was it. And then maybe it was and maybe it's not. So you're erring on the side of caution on this, as you should be. As you should be. So, but to worry about whether or not you're going to get this and die, that's, you don't have to worry if you're healthy.
27: For a hospitalized patient that's been struggling with medical illnesses for several years, if you add cyclosporiasis as the fifth or sixth problem on their list, it stands to reason that there are some patients that might not be able to withstand the dehydration that can come with severe cyclosporiasis.
1: There you go. It's that simple. if you're healthy, right? If you are healthy, you're going to be fine. You're just going to have a real, because it is not pleasant. It is not. I mean, I had something similar, gastroenteritis, when I was in the UK, and it was brutal. I mean, it was a hot poker in my gut, and it was, you know, it was 2.5-3 weeks of a nightmare. It was awful. It was so awful. 323-538-2423 at Chad Benson Show is your X, your Insta, your YouTube, and all the other things. I love hearing from all of you right here, the Chad Benson Show. You're not going to die from it, though, if you're healthy. It's not that you have to, like, I got a six-pack, now what? No, it's not that. It's, if this is the fifth or sixth thing that's attacking your body, that's the issue. Not if, well, you know, I could lose a few LBs. Well, you're going to. Jeez, Chad. Well, it's true. Meanwhile, it is primary day, especially in Michigan, and Al Saeed is the one that people are looking at. Is this guy, is he going to make some noise? Is he going to win? Even if he does win, does it mean he can win the general? These are all questions that will be answered sooner rather than later.
0: Al Saeed is running on a platform that includes Medicare for all and abolishing ICE. He's been endorsed by Bernie Sanders and Alexandria Ocasio-Cortez. Al Saeed has been the target of attacks, not just from Republicans, but from establishment Democrats, too. That establishment, including Senate Minority Leader Chuck Schumer and Michigan Governor Gretchen Whitmer, is lining up behind Stevens.
1: Commies everywhere. Do I think the commies are going to take over America? I don't. Do I think there's a bunch of bad ideas out there? Yes. Do I think they're running on frustration and anger that both parties have let a bunch of people down? Yes. Do I think there are people out there who believe all that these people are spouting? Yeah, there are some of those. Those are called useful idiots. But until I see this in a general election where they actually say, we want this person who wants to get rid of all of this stuff, and we want that person to run everything and the government to take everything over. Until I actually see that happening, no. But it's a good way to scare people. And they're hurting their own party. So if you're the Republicans, this is when you're shh, okay? Just shh. If you want to open your mouth, say something. Shh. Don't. Chad Benson Show.
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1: Yesterday we talked about Ariana Grande, the singer. None of you guys have seen her. Fans are worried. She's super thin. And we were talking about this. I got several people go, you know, a few people go, just why don't you just focus on stuff that matters? And because we're talking about life, okay? And this is a life thing. I've got daughters, right? And I look at Ariana Grande like you look at somebody like a Britney Spears, right? Like somebody who's living their life in front of the camera. It's given her a lot of stuff. It's also robbed her of a lot of stuff. But when we talk about, you know, for instance, the late, great Karen Carpenter, we didn't see its spiral out of control. We're getting a firsthand view of somebody who, unfortunately, you know, again, for better or worse, you make your living. And I'm going to say this, and I've said this on numerous occasions, so write it back down. I think she's the most talented woman in entertainment. I know that sounds weird. Go watch her. She can act. She can sing. When she does Saturday Night Live and she does all of her, you know, they'll throw Celine Dion on her. She is otherworldly. But yeah, I mean, you'd be a fool not to notice. If it adds 10 pounds, she now weighs 11. If the camera adds 10 pounds.
2: After seeing her petals video, oh my God, I am horrified. Oh, like, I'm truly concerned.
3: There is nothing normal about that, y'all. There's nothing normal about that.
4: It triggered me.
5: I never make an individual's body the center focus of the commentary.
6: I need us to stop commenting on women's bodies.
7: Body size is not a great indication of your wellness.
1: Yeah, it is, actually. You know, I mean, we kind of know. You weigh 800 pounds, there's a problem there, right? You weigh 8 pounds and you're an adult, there's a problem there. And when people look up to you, you know, and are worried about you, I mean, and again, do we comment too much? Of course. But we've all decided the world that we want to live in is a world of the internet, for the most part. So because of that, that's going to happen. And so this video came out. People were very concerned about it. And there was some stuff inside the video that was rather awkward as well.
8: Look, Ariana Grande is no stranger to the spotlight. She started as a child star on Nickelodeon. And, you know, she, among many celebrities, have had public comments about their body image. And this statement, which I want to read you a little bit more of from her team, says that she looks forward to finishing the tour and ending it on a high note, both healthily and happily. Notice they say healthily there. Obviously, that is a pointed thing to put into the statement. They also point, you know, let's point out she's been on tour since June. There are 41 stops on this tour. A source close to Ariana Grande telling me tonight, Hallie, that, you know, she gets up on that stage night after night, and it is a very, very rigorous performance that she is putting on in these stadiums, and that, you know, she really gives it her all. But her team has not said anything specifically about her weight. But as you can tell on social media, it has sparked a massive debate right now as to how far is too far when it comes to talking about these celebrities who are in the public eye.
1: Well, again, you're going to put yourself in the public eye. You know, I mean, I get called all kinds of things every single day. I got called yesterday a fat pig because somebody didn't like what I said. And okay, I mean, you know, that happens. I deal with that. That's part of what the business is. But you can also look at somebody, you know, person's, you know, that doesn't look healthy. And we're not even talking about, I mean, if you've not seen it in the video, I mean, we touched on it yesterday here, but also my local show. And, Ken, who is my sidekick, and, he is he's our news director. He said, dude, she can't weigh more than 85 or 90 pounds. And she's not a big, I mean, she's not big anyways. But to know that you can see, like, every bone in her body. And when it comes to talking about bodies, let's be honest, what she did to Pete Davidson was something. And, you know, she's speaking out about this. But, you know, people are worried. But it's also This is what you've signed up for. Whether you like it or not, it's what you signed up for.
0: I think in today's society, there's a comfortability that we shouldn't have at all. There's a comfortability that people have commenting on that, that I think is really dangerous. Mm-hmm. And I think it's dangerous for all parties involved.
1: But you signed up for it. It's not your first day on the internet. It's not. It's not your first day on the internet. And she was supposed to do this big, she was going to be on the West End. And, which is Broadway, but in Britain, and she's canceled that now. And so, I mean, it's noticeable to the point where it must be an issue for her, because in the video, there is a talent scout had written something down in the video. And one of the things written down that you can plainly see is, must lose some LBs for pounds. So, but you're watching it. That's just it. You've invited us into your life. No matter who it is, right? Whether I go do a video, you do a video, you're putting it out there, you want people to see it. Some people hope to go viral, all that stuff. When you invite people into your life, there's going to be the good and the bad. And you've got to be willing to take both, but there's going to be criticism on all kinds of things. But at the same time, you have a lot of people out there that are, you know, that are, again, who genuinely seem worried. And I just say, you know, look, if we could have saved Karen Carpenter, would anybody have been for that? So it's an interesting thing. It is. I mean, and I always go back to the whole thing with Britney Spears, right? Just the whole thing with her. If you want to watch a human being melt down in front of you, it is fascinating, which is sad and fascinating at the same time. Because you're watching a human being who is one day, for like 3 weeks, you won't hear a thing because she's closed her account. And then the next thing you know, she's on a boat juggling knives and she's naked. And you're like, that's manic right there. That's what that is. People can see it. Kanye. So it's not just women. Everybody gets criticized. Everybody. Absolutely. What do you think? Let me know. 323-538-2423 at Chad Benson Show. Is your ex, your Insta, your YouTube, and all of those other things? I love hearing from all of you. Speaking of criticism and looks, this right here is hilarious and sad. So, hoo-ha maxing, cooter maxing, they may call it. I don't know if you've seen this. This girl, Savannah, she's all over now. She's trying to be an influencer. She's not an influencer. She's an OnlyFans girl. But she's using politics to try to get in to getting young men to follow her. And she sits on a chair, right? Like a dude would sit on a chair and just wide open as the day is long and tight pants or, you know, I mean, just not even at this point in time. Again, it's sex sells. We get it. And the way that she acts is ridiculous. And the stuff that she says is stupid. There's nothing about it that's, you know, she's supposed to be quote unquote right wing. And it, you know, she's nothing. She's scripted. It could have been anything. She's just trying to get you to go to her OnlyFans.
4: You guys, respectfully stop telling me to close my legs. Like, I'm trying to do my part in saving this f-ing country one view at a time, and if I can use my looks to maximize that, why not? Like, beauty and brains can be utilized at the same time for the greater good. So just let me be and enjoy the damn show, guys.
1: and again, nothing she says is anything that has, like, I mean, it's stupid. It's like, libtards are stupid.
4: So liberal is short for liberate yourself from logic. So the first thing you need to do is liberate yourself from any logical thought possible. That's why there's a lot of women that are normally liberal because they do not use logic. They naturally gravitate towards being a liberal because the main thing that you desire as a liberal is you want other people to do the work and you want the benefits. Again, that's why a lot of women are liberals. Does this make sense? Any questions?
1: It's all about the look, though. Trying to drag you into it's the same. We've talked about this before. Beautiful people will get more opportunities and better shots at things that the average person doesn't get. People look to people who are beautiful as some sort of authority in a lot of ways. It's weird, right? Like you would think that, oh, what? Just because, but that's kind of the reality of it. And she's using this for her OnlyFans. Again, we live in this weird world where everybody's worried about, you know, Ariana Grande. I think rightly, you know, rightly so. You're going to put yourself out there. We're going to talk about it. Well, people talk about your looks all the time. The things I get called all the time. It is what it is. Right? And the other side of it, she's using her looks to try to get you to go to her OnlyFans. And she's doing it where she's quote-unquote appealing, right? She's well, I guess it would be catfishing, but conserve fishing, where she's trying to get conservative young men to go to her OnlyFans. And she just sits there, just like she'll put her legs up and just like wide open. And again, you can't see anything, but there's nobody would sit on a chair that way. Like that's, she'll sit, it's just, it's watching it though. And seeing the car, you're so hot. I'm like, oh, God. Don't be so stupid. So be on the lookout for that craziness. 323-538-2423 at Chad Benson Show. That is your X, your Insta, your TikTok is Chad Benson Show 7. I don't know what it is. I got to look that up. Also, the YouTube will be live tonight. Got a couple texts here about the weed. Chad, if you don't smoke, why do you care? As we were talking earlier about weed and the fact that Texas, but many other states, especially conservative states, are going overboard on trying to criminalize it again after loosening up a little bit, even though Trump has said, nah, this is stupid. Because I believe in freedom and I believe allowing adults to make adult decisions for themselves. It's that simple. Got an email from Mark, ChadBensonShow@gmail.com. Chad, I understand adults, but what about the kids? This will give them more access. He says some other stuff here, too, but on a different subject. But yeah. Yeah, that's right. The kids. Wait a minute. Can kids get it now? Well, I mean, they can. See, the thing is, when we go for the prohibition thing, what we end up doing is usually clamping down freedoms on other people who are law-abiding citizens who, you know, we just, oh, we went this way, now we're going to go this way, now we're going to really clamp down, and it never stops it. It's not going to. It's just going to drive it back underground again. Regulate it, tax it, keep it legal. Let's move on. Again, as adults, what do you think? Let me know. ChadBensonShow@gmail.com. Text the program 323-538-2423. 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Code Benson. Because sometimes the sweetest sound your phone can make is nothing at all. Coming up, your urban word of the day. We kind of just gave you one, but maybe we'll give you another. We could do two of those. But maybe, you know what? We're going to do that. Chad Benson Show.
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0: irreverent? Like, yeah. So what? It's the Chad Benson Show.
1: Now, I know we gave you a little urban word in the last segment, but that was more for the story. This is one you can use in your everyday life, right? As you're out there and you're doing stuff, and then somebody does something and you're like, I got a word for this.
2: Now it's time for the urban word of the day. The young have a

0: vocabulary all their own, and we break it down for you. It's called the Urban Word of the Day.
1: I love this one. Jenny gave this to me. Fun ruiner.
2: What?
1: You're a fun ruiner. Everywhere we go, you ruin the fun. Everywhere we go, you are critical of everything. We say something that you think is un-PC, you're a fun ruiner. We do something that should be hilarious, and you decide you're not going to laugh or do anything about it because why? Your goal is simply to be a fun ruiner.
2: Oh, yeah.
1: You don't want to be that. Fun ruiner is your urban word of the day.
0: That was the urban word of the day. Now you know.
1: Now you do know, my friends. You do know. Tonight, Michigan, speaking of somebody's trying to be a fun ruiner, right? Will the DSA candidate be the winner tonight? Or will the regular old Democrat figure out a way to pull out a victory? These are some of the things that people are paying attention to. And we talk about it in these races. It's about quality of candidate, okay? It's about the quality of candidate. So primaries will give you the people that are hardcore for politics. That being said, the general will give you the rest of the public. And the public, in many cases, go, yeah, no, it's fine for your group, but not for all of us here in this tent. 323-538-2423 at Chad Benson Show. That is your X. You can also email the program, ChadBensonShow@gmail.com. Love hearing from all of you right here at the Chad Benson Show. Coming up, hour number three of the program, the WNBA having some issues because of something. Well, first of all, how many issues can we talk about that they have? From the Caitlin Clark issue to Sophie Cunningham coming out and saying something that, of course, has offended their liberal, insane sensibility. We will discuss that. Top of that, we'll talk a little bit about Iran, what's going on there. Buddy Mike Lyons, military analyst, will join the program as well. Find out, are we or aren't we going to do something? That'll be interesting, because who knows if we will or we won't. And we got your words of wisdom as well. This is the Chad Benson Show.
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6: Tallying the votes. I'm Lee Silicera, Fox News. Primaries in five states tonight. In Michigan, progressive Abdul Al-Sayed, endorsed by Vermont Senator Bernie Sanders, is hoping to unseat Congresswoman Haley Stevens.
7: He is and has been campaigning on transforming the American healthcare system, essentially getting rid of private healthcare insurance, turning over to a government-financed Medicare for all. He is for getting rid of ICE.
6: Fox's Rich Edson in Detroit. In Maryland, voters will decide if there will be new congressional districts that could be favorable to Democrats.
8: With a yes vote on the question November 3rd, lawmakers could move to create newly redrawn maps for the 2028 election cycle. Maryland has 8 House seats. 7 are held by Democrats, the party that controls Maryland's legislature. Both chambers had to have 3/5 support to add the question. While Maryland has been slower than other states in efforts to redistrict, Democratic Governor Wes Moore said in a statement he doesn't want to be caught flat-footed while Republican legislatures add seats. Nationwide, 8 states have changed maps to help Republicans, while 2 give Democrats an edge in districts.
6: Fox's Kernell Scott. In Missouri, the Republican Secretary of State has rejected a petition for a vote on new congressional districts backed by President Trump. A man carrying a gun and ammunition arrested at President Trump's California golf course over the weekend.
9: 38-year-old Janine John Taylor from Downey, California, taken into custody in Ranchos Palos Verdes by plainclothes FBI agents after they spotted his suspicious activity.
6: Fox's Kevin Cork. Authorities found another loaded gun in his car. A search of the suspect's home in the city of Downey found more firearms, magazines, and ammunition, body armor, and notebooks filled with what they're calling concerning statements. 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
13: Missing this one, too. I'm Jarrett Lewis. Here's what's trending this hour. Marion County officials responding after another Central Indiana Crime Summit took place this summer. Ryan Hedrick has more.
14: Prosecutor Ryan Mears didn't attend Monday's Crime Summit at Cambridge Fieldhouse because of a scheduling conflict, according to his office. Mears Chief Counsel Salita Scott attended the meeting on behalf of the office. The summit was the second organized by Indianapolis Mayor Joe Hogsett's office as an effort to bring together Central Indiana mayors, police chiefs, and prosecutors to talk about public public safety and regional crime trends. Ryan Hedrick, 93 WIBC Mobile News.
13: Three men from Texas wanted for burglary are arrested in Hancock County this week. The Greenfield Police Department says the group is from Houston and is tied to thefts throughout Pennsylvania. Single parents on fixed disability incomes in Indiana say rising housing costs are pricing them out of basic living standards. Many central Indiana apartments require applicants to earn three times the monthly rent, a threshold nearly impossible to meet for low-income Hoosiers like Faith Owens.
15: When you're disabled, you can't make three times the rent. So it was really challenging to try to find a place that was first affordable within my disability money and then finding a place that didn't require three times the rent.
13: Advocates say Indiana's lack of statutory rent caps leaves disabled residents with few affordable alternatives. And the Fever returning home and back to the court on Wednesday. They ended their three-game road trip with a loss to Minnesota on Sunday. They have another tough challenge in the Las Vegas Aces. I'm Jarrett Lewis on The Level, on the go, and on WIBC.com. Now the forecast from the American Standard Cooling Weather Center.
16: We all heat up again on Wednesday. Mostly sunny skies give way to increasing clouds. A chance for a few showers and a thunder shower, but not until late Wednesday night. Wednesday's high 86. From the Fox 59 Weather Center, I'm Chief Meteorologist Brian Wilkes for 93 WIBC.
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1: Several DSA candidates are scaring the boo-hoo out of the Democrat Party. And people ask me, right, you know, all the time, aren't you worried? No, I'm not worried. Good for them. Are you a socialist communist? No, I'm not an idiot. I don't scare easy. But Chad, they could be running everything. They're not running anything. They're not even close to running anything. They're not. Look, even the ones, Mandani, perfect example. That guy is not the average DSA guy, okay? He's not. He's not. Bernie, the crazy old man running around, look, Bernie, for all of the years, and by the way, Bernie is not as radical as he used to be, but for all of the years, we haven't become a communist nation. But you don't even understand. No, here's what you don't understand. First of all, crony capitalism is frustrating the hell out of a lot of people. That includes independents and Republicans. Secondly, those independent Republicans, while populism sounds exciting, they're not willing to give up their home, their business. Okay, they're not. So despite what some people think, that this is somehow magically just showed up on our shores, that is not true. And I am not scared. Right? Now, it's a great thing to, you know, I mean, the scaring people, that's what you do. Right? That's what the Republicans are doing, running around doing stuff like this.
2: Hey, I need your help. People are starting to realize that their lives are actually than they were 2 years ago. And with the midterms coming up, we need to come up with like a Democratic scare tactic so that people don't vote for the Democrats. Okay. How about we just call them communists? That's genius. Oh my God, really? Thank you. No one's ever called me that. Give me examples of how we'd use it. Well, if they say like healthcare is a human right, yeah, communist. And if they bitch about high gas prices, communist. And if they complain about grocery prices, communist. And what about if they say that they don't think kids should be hungry? Communist. Communist. Communist. Communist. Communist. Communist. Communist. Communist. Communist. Communist. Communist. Communist. Communist. Let's f***ing go.
1: Okay. Now, they're going to run around and scream that everybody's a communist. They might want to pretend they're communist. They're not communist. They're not. Hell, China's not even a real communist nation anymore. They're an authoritarian nation built on capital because they knew communism wasn't going to work. These people LARP as Marxist revolutionaries all the while they're at IHOP. Right? They're not out toiling, right, in their commune, helping build a better society. That ain't happening. But Chad, I'm gonna play you four things that should put your mind at ease. Okay, we want to make sure that you understand that you have nothing to fear. Some of the greatest audio, several years old. We've played it on numerous occasions, but I think we need a refresher in this. Okay, you guys ready? Are you ready? Take a deep breath. And this is the DSA conference. I think it was from Chicago, 2020-ish, 2019.
3: Right. Quick point of privilege. Quick point of personal privilege.
2: Yes.
3: Guys, first of all, James Jackson, Sacramento, he, him. I just want to say, can we please keep the chatter to a minimum? I'm one of the people who's very, very prone to sensory overload. There's a lot of whispering and chatter going on. It's making it very difficult for me to focus. Please, can we just, I know it's, we're all fresh and ready to go, but can we please just keep the chatter to a minimum? It's affecting my ability to focus. Thank you.
2: Thank you, comrade. Okay, is there a speaker against name,
4: point
2: chapter, pronoun?
4: Privilege. Point of personal privilege.
2: Yes.
4: Please do not use gendered language to address everyone.
1: They're not taking anything over. Okay, just I want to ease your mind. Please do not use gender language. It's not happening. Okay, it's not. I hate to be the common sense crusader here, but I feel like I have to, because you should see the emails I get and the text messages. You don't understand, Chad. No, settle down. Right, and they're mostly from people who are in a generation who grew up, you know, in the Cold War. I grew up Cold War-y. I did. But that it's not, right? There's no new Pol Pot. They would love to be Pol Pot until they realized that they couldn't be Pol Pot. Just because I know Pol Pot didn't do it right. Oh, for the love of goodness. Oh, they're not done. And I love how they call each other comrades. Comrades, shut up.
0: Okay. We have a lot of disabled comrades, and a lot of those are invisible disability. First of all, in this room, I see that no one's clapping for me. It could be because I'm not engaging, but it also is because everyone's doing this. And that's really important, because those loud bursts of noise, even though this is a noisy space, when we can do something like reducing that, that's really important. So please don't clap, shoot up these. And additionally, with the noise issue, like avoid hissing, avoid waving banners, right? You don't know what to do? Show up these, right? I'm sure there's lots of ways that we can communicate to each other without needing to rely on something that's going to hurt somebody else.
1: Okay, so what he was doing there, and I'm going to do a full DSA's insane, so don't freak out video. Jazz hands, right? Lots of jazz hands. Oh, God, don't be so loud with your jazz hands. Oh, the noise, the noise. You're not running any. It took them 20 minutes to figure out how to count. They couldn't even get in line. You're not running anything. You're not. The reason Mondani is the head of all of this, A, he's a great foil for the Republicans. And yes, the Democrats have to fight this. And B, and this is very important, he's pretty much the only one that's kind of not an idiot. That's why Trump likes him. Because he is his foil. Oh, we're not done yet, guys. We're not done. Like I said, tonight we're going to do a whole thing on the old YouTube.
0: We have quiet rooms that are available. There's a range of options of these, right? On 7, there's one that has video but no sound. If you still want to be able to observe the convention, but the sound is an issue. There's also on Piedmont 8, a completely quiet room. One thing to note there, please don't go into that space with anything that's like an aggressive scent, for instance, right? Because that's going to be difficult for people.
1: How'd you take them out? How'd you stop them? How'd you stop their advancement? An aggressive scent? What? Yeah, we pulled out some Dracar Noir and some Axe body spray. We turned them back. Do you guys see here? All right, everybody taking a deep breath. All right, it's one of those things that talk people down off the ledge, right? Off the ledge. And just one more for a laugh.
3: Quick point of privilege once again.
1: He's
3: quick
1: back.
3: Point of privilege once again. Hi, James Jackson, Sacramento DSA, he, him. I have already asked people to be mindful of the chatter of their comrades who are sensitive to sensory overload. And that goes double for the heckling and the hissing. It is also triggering to my anxiety. Like, the be comradely isn't just for, like, you know, let's keep things civil or whatever. It's so that people aren't going to get triggered and so that it doesn't affect their performance as a delegate, okay?
1: They're not taking over anything. First of all, you got to say he, him. Those kind of, there's no revolution that's happening with a he, him. It's just, you're not going to get the revolution. What happened? We had a revolution. He, him did it. Who? He, him. Who's he, him? He's next to she, they. And them there. It's not happening. But I do like watching people freak out about it. And the right's trying their hardest. DEI wokeness. Because the average person, okay, the average person goes, this is stupid, and they move on. That's what happens. They're teaching it in our schools. So what? They ignore it. My son goes to school in California. It's he, him, she, they, them, tic-tacular. And you know what he says? Whatever. And he just moves on. You're not getting him or any of his friends. Just, it's so, everybody needs to take a deep, you know, I am not taking this. It's hard to take something serious when you could be stopped by an aggressive scent. Holy lordy cannolis. Meanwhile, Iran. So there's that. That's pretty much everything you need to know about that. It's, I'm going to talk to Mike Lyons, our military analyst, coming up in a little bit. It is what it is. A lot of start stop. They're not giving in. Didn't expect them to. And I'm going to ask, you know, Mike this, you know, A, what would you do? But B, on the political side of stuff, you know, a loss. That's kind of what it is. Right? Trump's not looking at this in the military way. He's looking at this in the way that a politician would look at keeping their job, which is there a better way for me to get out of this thing where I look like I did okay? So we'll talk to him about that coming up in a little bit, which is, you know, because he's going to give it to the straight skinny. Plus, I want to ask him about robots. You know, we always hear about the drones flying around and all that kind of stuff. Like, when are they going to get the... Because I know the Pentagon really wants to have Anthropic and them kind of give them the A-OK, we can turn these drones loose and allow them to be Judge Dredd. But they're all kind of, you know, no, we don't want that. On the other side of it, when are the robots coming? Is that happening soon? So you'd have soon enough to stop the DSA? No, again, what's your robot? It's a cologne robot. Just shoots aggressive scents at all these people. Oh, Lordy. 323-538-2423. At Chad Benson Show is your X, your Insta, and all the other good things. 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First, Bulwark Capital, baby. 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
1: 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Did you guys hear that? 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
1: Let's find out what's trending on this Tuesday, shall we? We'll start with a little Yahoo. Iran. AI tokenomics. We've talked about this with our buddy Zach Abraham from Bulwark. They don't really know what to charge for certain things because the billing side, as they say, is very messy. And the reality is, as they continue to build out the way that they're hyperscaling, it's just that you're not going to bill enough to make back trillions of dollars. Just isn't going to happen. Ariana Grande, she's talking about taking a break. Obviously, there's a lot of worry about the fact that she's, how should I say this, a little thin. Trump, Judge Shapiro. I'm sorry, I have to laugh. Some of you get mad at me. Why you pick on him? I'm not. It was ridiculous. It was. You know it. I know it. We all know it. Over to Google, babe. Chevron. Trump is mad at Chevron because they're making billions of dollars over a war that they started. No, not over a war they started. Dodgers, Cubs. Protest. Scott Eastwood. Apparently, he had an issue with some stars. He's letting it be known, some of the stuff that he had issues with. Gigi Hadid. Hadid? That's, is that her name? I always screw that one up. And for that, I apologize. Don't want you to get mad at me. Yell at me and stuff. She's very nice looking, by the way. She's Wonder Woman. Is it Gigi? Right? I don't know. Confusion. I'm not good at star stuff, as you guys can tell. I'm great at weird pop culture, but not regular pop culture. Judge Jeanine, all these things trending and more right here on the Chad Benson Show. Yeah, Martha Reeves in the anthem from the World Women's Baseball Professional League or whatever it was. Oh, my God, that was awful. Yeah, if you guys haven't seen it. Nick Shirley trending as well. Iran. So the Women's Professional Baseball League kicked off over the weekend, and Martha Reeves, the great Martha Reeves, 85 years young, they got her to sing the national anthem. And I say the word sing because somebody should have said, hey, we'd really like you to sing the national anthem, and somebody on her team should have said, no.
2: Oh, say, can you see?
1: Doesn't get any better from here. At no time are they ever in unison.
2: The light, what so proudly we hail at the twilight's last gleaming, whose broad stripes.
1: Oh, it's just, it's a tough listen. And it goes back to, first of all, why are there three of you singing? There's no music. This could have been done better. And the only thing anybody's talking about is not the Women's Professional Baseball League. It's how bad the anthem was. And essentially, this was not a good way to start your league. 323-538-2423. At Chad Benson Show is your X, your Insta, your YouTube, and all of the other good things. Coming up, our good buddy Mike Lyons, military analyst, joins the program. Lots to talk about. We will discuss that, including what's going on with Russia and Ukraine, among other things. Chad Benson Show.

0: Every day, thousands of women across America go for a run, expecting to return home safely. But the brutal murder of Laken Riley by an illegal immigrant shook the nation. 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Restoring Truth, Correcting Bias in Education, One Story at a Time. 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
1: That time of the week, talk to the man, the myth, the legend, as I like to say, the best damn military analyst in the business, retired major from the Army. Mike Lyons joins the program. All right, first and foremost, Mike, we got to start, obviously, with the what's going on in Iran, because I don't think anybody believes anymore. I don't think the Iranians believe when Trump says, we're going to destroy you, we're going to blow everything up, it's coming today. Well, no, it's not. I feel like at this point in time, they go, yeah, we're not buying that anymore.
2: Yeah, it's a little research on this. Fourth time in 157 days that he's described these negotiations as the last opportunity. April, he's done it with Islamabad. He did it, you know, before the MOU. And yeah, last chance. So what does that really mean? I just don't know. And the military, I know, you know, uses this opportunity to go back and reset, but the whipsawing is definitely concerning. It definitely has a lot of challenges to what's going on right now. So, you know, again, we'll see what happens, but we've moved a couple more destroyers too. I think they're more for air defense, but, you know, the military's ready to go.
1: You know, one of the things I've been telling everybody is we're focusing on things that, okay, how does this affect us? Obviously, what came over the weekend was the likes of MBS and several others in the region going, look, we no longer believe that you're going to be able to protect us. And they're not saying they're coming after you. They're saying they're coming after us. And yeah, that seemed to be something where, you know, there's a lot of frustration over there. Jordan last week, they're like, you need to kick the Americans out. There's a lot of frustration growing over there. Like, we started something, kicked up a hornet's nest, and we don't seem to be cleaning it up.
2: Yeah, it doesn't have this kind of NATO feel to it like it should be with these Gulf states being allies. I think something that's really no one's talking about is you saw Iran and Oman try to negotiate their own Strait of Hormuz deal and access arrangements without Washington getting involved. And, you know, I saw reports that the president shut that down, but it just tells you that the Gulf states are really willing to cut these separate deals with Iran to get their shipping back. I mean, we've seen that in the past, right? They all, you know, they want to go their own way. If Trump let them do that, now you've got a bilateral arrangement giving Iran and Oman's literally recognized Strait management authority. So that's not going to work from Washington's perspective. But to your point, if we don't move this thing forward and start seeing some real results, then they're going to continue to do this. Iran's plan has always been just that: peel off these Gulf states from the United States, get them concerned about it. Now, I think that's starting to happen.
1: You know, I watched this all break down, and I cover it, Mike, from the political side. You're the military guy, but from the political side of stuff, you know, it's not whether or not we could win a war. It's what are we willing to sacrifice, those kind of things we could talk about. We could, absolutely. Mm-hmm. Politically, though, I don't think there's a political move right now here for Trump where he gets a win. And I think what you've talked about for months is this is going to be start, stop, all the way through the summer, probably into the new year, because I don't know if he's waiting to see what really happens in the midterms. But at some point in time, you think something's got to give, and that probably includes the price of oil, where we're no longer going to throw money at it to probably keep the price down.
2: Yeah, you know, I saw Chris Christie, I'm going to get a little political lane here. He did make a comment that if this thing keeps up, by the time the midterms come around, nobody will be wanting to, you know, get Trump anywhere near their election campaign. Again, you just look at what the military can do. The air power can do only so much. I'm now concerned. I read a report this morning about a TACM. So that's the offensive long-range military missile capability that it looks like that we've got some serious shortages going on there because of what happened, of what we gave in Ukraine. Again, very important for them. But you combine that with the THAAD missile system. That's that high-altitude air defense system. And then with the Patriot missiles, and that's you know, front and center right now, it's starting to be clear that the United States has real logistics problems with these canisters and with this capability. And everybody's saying, and if we do something with China, we just won't be able to make it. So the waterfall is starting to move in a direction that we might not be able to control the distance very much longer.
1: We have the offensive capability, right? But you're talking about the defensive side of stuff, which is really what the Gulf neighbors are all concerned about, as well as our military. Right. But that's the defensive side that we're lacking at this moment.
2: Yeah, you know, I know, without going into, you know, a lot of detail on that, but we talked about how air defense systems are in different layers and different sections in the, they start at high altitude where the missiles are moving front kind of quickly. The Patriots are kind of close in, that's the THAAD. Then the Patriots are closer in, and then you get closer and closer. And they're in kind of belts, or think about them as circles or whatever, and bubbles with regard to that. But if there's breakdown within those systems, then you just don't have the kind of defenses that make sense, that are going to cause the casualties, that are going to let the Iranian missiles get through. And that's what we're missing right now.
1: Talking to Mike Lyons, our military analyst, we talk about all the things going on globally. What's China thinking of this? I mean, because obviously they're paying close attention and watching us exhaust ourselves in the start-stop situation over here. What are they thinking?
2: Well, what's China's end goal? Is it Taiwan? Because if that's it, then the United States is going to let China have it anyway. So, I don't even know. Talk about, what does a war look like with China? You know, you talk about, we have got this, you know, I'm an army guy, right? So we've got ground to take in Ukraine. That's clear as day to me. We're seeing in Iran the effects of an air campaign and again, lulled ourselves into this sense of thinking that will solve all the problems. But how are we having a war with China? Like, what does that kind of look like? And if it's just Taiwan, then I think we're going to let them have it anyway. So in some ways, that's kind of in the back of the Pentagon planners' minds. You know, a war with China starts in Taiwan, but would rev up a couple of years before you'd see maybe the island hopping strategy that took place during World War II, and we would have years to crank up for that. So I think that's kind of why we're just projecting deterrence there, but not really necessarily saying, you know, it's really not an immediate threat right now. They take Taiwan, let's say, right? But now, are they going to threaten Japan? Are they going to threaten South Korea, Australia? You know, that now becomes World War III for all practical purposes. But again, I if it's Taiwan, the United States is going to say, we're going to take a pass.
1: Are we just trying to buy time there so we can get chips spread out around the globe so there's no worry about a chip shortage that they could dominate? Is that kind of what we're doing at this point in time?
2: Oh, that's exactly right. And it's happening in Texas right now. I've been there. They're building foundries. Texas Instruments companies are building foundries as fast as they can because, you know, similar to the Middle East back in the 90s, the second that Taiwan is no more this reliance on chips where we're getting and things of that nature, the rare earth minerals, we know we've sourced from some other places. You know, Taiwan just becomes another vendor that sells them, which is makes them not that important. So that's really what's happening there, and that's why we're moving so fast to do this.
1: All right, now we talk about something that we talk about, but I don't hear a lot of other people. Ukraine is getting hot. It's getting heavy. This has been going on because you and I talked about the amount of death that is happening with the Russian soldiers is, as you said, you can't sustain that and think that right. You're going to win this, but they bombed a ton of gas stations today. Russia did. There's a chance, you know, Iran is, you know, in Ukraine. Are they going to start throwing down? I mean, this is crazy chaos that's going on.
2: Yeah.
1: Break it down for us.
2: Yeah. Okay. So let's look at the numbers first. 42,000 Russian losses recorded in July. That's, you know, that's the highest per month right now. And it looks like that record keeps getting broken month after month. I mean, think about that kind of attrition rate. It's just completely unsustainable. Without on Russia's side a major conscription and mobilization that has those political aspects of it. So that alone, from a military perspective is incredible. And thinking about that 42,000 losses, over 1,000 a day. I mean, we're concerned when we lose two soldiers in a fight and they're losing, 1,500 a day. It's just, again, mind-boggling on some level. And then think about how they're dying by drones and by it's not 5,000 at a time with these large scale attacks. It's getting pinpricked one at a time by these very specific drone technology that Ukraine has done. So that's pretty amazing. But then flip it on the other hand. Russia did fire about 200 drones. They're doing about that a night, still in the south and in the southern region there in the Donetsk and that Zaporizhia area there. It's just an absolute no man's land.
1: The drone technology that obviously Ukraine has, you know, spearheaded here. That is, I mean, what not only damage, but what on the defensive side, because that's the thing they're worried about as well, is like, yeah, they've got great with the offense and they can go things, you know, take things forward and they can try to kill as many as possible, which they are. But mm-hmm. there's still the defensive side of stuff. What is being used drone-wise for that at all?
2: Yeah, I guess some of these unmanned surface vessels, right? I mean, they're using them to rescue. They're using them. They're just, they've got so much capability and they've been so creative. But on the defensive side, they use them to tie information together with the intel that they collect. A little more difficult in terms of having them act on their own. The aerial drones and what they can release, they're kind of fire and forget, right? They send them downrange. They loiter, and they're smart enough to look at their own targets. They pick a target, and they're off. On the defensive side, a little bit different. They have to deploy them back to, again, use them in a more of a manner where it allows them to make up for manfall shortages. And in a lot of ways, they're these unmanned, we'll call them surface vehicles. You know, they're large and look like tanks that have no people in them, but they can perform things and go places where, you know, a normal person can't go.
1: Do you think, I mean, again, it's fascinating. We've been talking about this for, what, 2 years now, 3 years, all the yeah. drone technology and watching this thing happen. That's the future. The future is now.
2: Yeah.
1: How close until, you know, there's the worry, man, that we're going to get these, you know, these things are going to make snap decisions and they're going to follow their people everywhere and they're going to make decisions right then and there and who to kill and who not to kill. Yeah. We're not quite there yet, but we can't be that far away from it.
2: Yeah, that's Starlink, whatever those Arnold Schwarzenegger movies is exactly what we're going to. I mean, we don't have necessarily the kind of robots that are made, but we put weapons in their hands on the ground side. But it's sure taking place in the air. And again, it gets back to the capability and what they're seeing and the AI that's inside the drone that's deciding what's a good target and what's not a good target. And it's getting to the point where if a country feels that it's going to use that as a competitive advantage, well, they're going to do it. And I think Ukraine's getting pretty close to that spot, given the fact that, you know, they're one fourth the size of Russia when it comes to people and they're doing everything to survive. And it just goes to show you the outsized intelligence and creativity that the Ukrainians have in order to try to survive.
1: When do we get the robots on the ground? How close? Because China, this is the one thing I'll say. We are so far behind China when it comes to actual robots.
2: Yeah.
1: When's that happen?
2: You know, the thing about the robots, though, that from a military perspective, we can develop systems, high energy systems that can kind of blow them away and without, you know, recourse on some level. And I think that's probably what's in the back of Pentagon planners' minds or the futurists are saying that, yeah, you're going to have to deploy a number that's so big that you'll have no tactical surprise over it, right? So, you know, normal formations and units, let's say, in company size levels, you know, 120 people or so, and then even at the large level of a brigade of 2,500, if men, women, and whatever, that in a military formation that does it, they could do a lot of damage with tanks and everything. But you're going to need 10,000 robots to do this kind of the same thing. You got to scale that up four or five times. And I think that's a lot different because as you've seen in movies, like that, you know, it becomes throws and throws the first waves at something where you're just hoping the other side runs out of ammo at that point. So that's kind of the futuristic side of that you have to kind of consider when you go to that spot. But it's a great conversation to have.
1: So give us a snapshot. A week from now, we talk. What do you think happens between now and next Tuesday, but, you know, especially in the Middle East?
2: Well, if I'm the military advisor to President Trump, I walk in and say, sir, at this point, we need to start a 30-day air campaign that is going to do this, this, and this. We're going to completely decapitate any IRGC capability that from a leadership perspective, start to take out some infrastructure, start to take out some areas that we know that will generate revenue for the Iranians and tell them this time, we're not stopping until 30 days is over and left. You decide to unilaterally surrender between now and then. That would be my advice to him.
1: My client's best damn military analyst in the business, retired major. Appreciate you coming on. As always, we'll talk to you next week.
2: Thanks, Chad. Thanks for having me.
1: Love talking to Mike. You want to reach out to Mike at any given time, check out his Twitter or X, whatever you want to call it, at M-A-J Mike Alliance. 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

0: good, right? We have to leave it on a good. And little words of wisdom from our buddy Rodney.
1: You see, you got to find your own stuff to do because everybody else is doing their stuff. And if you want to do the same stuff that they're doing and we're all doing the same stuff, then we're all just... And then we're not getting anything accomplished because we're all just doing the same stuff. So the stuff getting done is the same stuff as everyone else is doing. So the trick is you got to come up with your own stuff. And then if you come up with new stuff that nobody's ever thought of doing, then you're making it better because then you're coming up with new stuff for other people to also get involved in doing stuff. So I hope that while you're wandering around this world, thing of stuff to do. I hope you can come up with some cool, fun stuff. Because then you make everybody else's stuff more fun. Okay, have a super freaking awesome day and stuff. Okay, bye.
0: There you go. Do your own stuff. I think it's the best thing that we can do is our own stuff. Let me know what you think. Love hearing from you right here on the Chad Benson Show. Another solid, fun Tuesday. So, big one tonight, obviously, on the political side. Midterms, Michigan. Everybody's going to be, you know, watching Al-Sayed. Will he? Won't he? I think he will. But it's going to be interesting because this battle of the DSA versus the run-of-the-mill Democrats is fracturing the party. And, you know, Republicans, take advantage while you can. And that means getting out of the way. I think it's the best thing that you can do. 323-538-2423 at Chad Benson Show is your X, your Insta, your YouTube, and everything else. We'll be live on YouTube tonight right around 8 o'clock Eastern. You guys have a blessed and amazing rest of your...
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0: Tuesday. We'll be back to do it tomorrow. As always, night, Chad.
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5: Watching the numbers, I'm Lee Silicera, Fox News. They're tallying the votes in Michigan, where progressive Abdul Al-Sayed is hoping to defeat Congresswoman Haley Stevens in the Democratic Senate primary.
6: They're trying to prove that not only can progressive candidates win in places like New York City and districts in Colorado and other districts around the country, but they can win a statewide primary, a statewide open primary in a state that President Trump won a couple of years ago.
5: Fox's Rich Edson in Detroit. The winner of tonight's contest will face Republican Mike Rogers in November. Elsewhere in Michigan, Congresswoman Rashida Tlaib, a member of the so-called squad, has fended off a primary challenger. In Missouri, one-time squad member Cori Bush has lost in her bid to re-enter Congress. She was defeated by Congressman Wesley Bell. The Los Angeles County Sheriff's Department says they arrested a man Sunday armed with a gun and ammunition who appeared to be scoping out President Trump's golf course outside Los Angeles. Where he's delivering a speech tonight at a fundraiser. Janine John Taley faces several felony charges, including robbery out of the city of Downey.
7: Agents observed Taley walking through the golf course grounds, taking photos and videos, appearing to monitor security planning activities. They also found him with an illegally modified AR platform rifle, a couple of radio signal devices, a 1911 body armor, high-capacity mags, hollow-point ammo, and multiple notebooks containing, quote, concerning statements.
5: Fox's Kevin Cork. Taley pled not guilty to all the charges and was ordered to stay away from the golf course and to not possess weapons. His bail was set at $250,000. Last year, a man was convicted of trying to assassinate President Trump at his Florida golf course. The Wall Street Journal reporting the FAA is investigating an air traffic safety incident involving a military helicopter carrying President Trump. 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
8: On the interstate, I'm Jarrett Lewis. Here's what's trending this hour. Indiana State Police leading the investigation into a shooting that happened on I-70 Tuesday. A man shot was taken to a local hospital in stable condition. A tourniquet had to be applied to his leg. The shooting impacted travel near the Rule Street and Keystone Avenue exit. A new report is showing gaps in home loan approvals for lower-income and minority buyers across five north-central Indiana counties. Johnette Cruz has more.
9: Analysis by the Fair Housing Center of Central Indiana shows First Federal Savings Bank denied qualified black mortgage applicants at double to triple the rate of those who are white with similar financial profiles. FHCCI points to a lack of physical branch locations in minority neighborhoods and almost entirely white loan officer staff as key barriers. The group is urging federal examiners to require expanded community outreach, diverse hiring, and specialized mortgage products for first-time buyers. Johnette Cruz, 93 WIBC Mobile News.
8: Faith Owens is a mother who is disabled. She's speaking out about how skyrocketing housing costs are leaving almost no money for other necessities.
10: I feel like being disabled, I'm already limited to the things that I can do. And because all of my disability goes into my rent, what's left? How am I going to feed my children? How am I going to pay my light bill? How am I going to get them to the doctor?
8: Owens relies on Social Security disability after a foot and back injury left her unable to work. And the first college football preseason coaches poll is out. Ohio State comes in ranked number one. Notre Dame is five. And the defending national champions, the Indiana Hoosiers, are number six. I'm Jarrett Lewis on the level, on the go, and on WIBC.com. The forecast from the American Standard Cooling Weather Center.
11: We all heat up again on Wednesday. Mostly sunny skies give way to increasing clouds. A chance for a few showers and a thunder shower, but not until late Wednesday night. Wednesday's high 86. From the Fox 59 Weather Center, I'm Chief Meteorologist Brian Wilkes for 93 WIBC.
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16: I think we're going to maybe get something, but I want to give them every last chance before decapitation. Very tough to do what we have planned, still planned. We'll see what happens. But it's a very, very tough thing to do. I think I'm very proud of the fact that I'll give people a chance. This is a big move. To do an attack that big on a country, I'd rather not do it. Now, we've already, through lots of large attacks, but they were normal large. Hopefully they'll come to their senses, because what happened, you know, cannot have a nuclear weapon, but hopefully they'll come to their senses. So they called me and they said, please don't attack, we'll make a deal. That's the real truth, and everyone knows it. And who wouldn't call? And they found out through leaks and sleaze bags, you know, a lot of sleaze bags, leakers. Leakers should be put in jail. They have to strengthen up the laws for leakers. But in this case, leakers helped, because they said the severity of the attack, and Iran knew it. They knew what was coming. It was going to come last night, and it would have gone on for a long time, and there'd be essentially very little left. There'd be nothing left. And if I'm given a chance to let a lot of people live, I want to give that chance. I think we're going to...
17: Well, one thing you say a lot of focus on is the Straits. The Straits, you know, there are ships moving through the Straits. There's oil moving right now through the Straits. So the Straits are open. Nonetheless, I think that there's a conversation and a negotiation that we are involved in between Oman and Iran on how more ships can be able to go through there safely in the short term as we move towards these longer term talks about denuclearization. And suffice it to say, there's more progress made in those talks, but not finality yet. We're hoping that will happen very shortly. Okay?
15: So that's going to be the big where are we going to go with this? The big million-dollar question here. Because if you listen to what POTUS has been saying, and I was listening, I guess this was yesterday, when he was talking about what we have planned, it's so bad, you know. It's so very bad. And, you know, we really don't want to, you know, the decapitation, as he calls it. And I, the question that everybody has is, well, what is the reason for the delay? And it's not just a delay. I don't even want to say delay. I don't think that's the best way to put it. I guess my question is, what is the reason for the back and forth? Because it is a back and forth. Is there a tactical reason? At this point, I mean, I think it's kind of weak to say, well, you know, the reason that we're waiting, he's trying to give them as much of an opportunity as possible to do the right thing, negotiate, come to the table to negotiate. I think that that's a cop-out. And I think it's a cop-out because it's retarded. Here's why it's retarded. It's retarded because for the past 47 plus years, we've been doing this dance. For 47 years, we've been doing this dance. Over that, we have negotiated six ways to Sunday. I don't even know, is there any possible way to negotiate even more? How long are we going to negotiate? How long is this going to go on? It's been the same thing forever. We're like in this containment trap. That's the best way to put it, is we are in what I think is this containment trap. This, well, we're going to just do enough to placate, but we're not actually going to resolve the issue. We're going to do just enough to not really neutralize, but kind of make Iran not a major problem. But we're not going to solve the problem. We're just going to kind of not even reduce it. This is the issue that a lot of people have, and this is why there's so much, I think, angst and questions and, you know, a little frustration over all of it. And then you see all of these leaks that are out, leaks about munitions, which we're going to dive into, leaks about a disagreement on approach. And I think that is some individuals in the administration who are really trying to direct which way that Trump needs to go. When they can't win the debate, they're going to try to force him with public opinion. And so, this is unfortunate, but we need to really kind of figure out where we're at, because not being able to address that and telegraph that properly to the American public is what's going to cost. That's what's going to cost, really, support going into midterms. We're gonna lose support going into midterms. So he was saying, and that was cut one, right, where he was saying this was the last chance to reach a deal, last chance, no more, and that's where we're at. And we'll see if it's the last chance, because we don't even have a timeline. We really don't have a timeline. I mean, if we're being honest about it, we really don't have a crazy timeline on this. So that's what we're going to be hitting today. We're going to be hitting also Michigan elections. We're going to be, yeah, I know, everyone's saying that it is a referendum on socialism in the heartland. Possibly. We'll read into some of that and get into all of that. So in the meantime, welcome to the program. Dana Loesch with you. We're at the top of the first hour. So getting into, oh man, where to go? We're starting with Iran. And we're starting with ceasefire, not a ceasefire, and I think the waning public patience for this. I think that's safe to say. Here's the thing. People trust Trump's instinct on this. Trump has been more consistent on Iran than anybody else in his administration. Trump has been more consistent on Iran than any of the other talking heads out there. There are things with which I very much do disagree with the president, and I will absolutely say so. But he's been right on this. His instincts have been correct. It's when other people are trying to pressure him in the court of public opinion that it goes off rails.
18: That's what angers me, because we didn't elect a bunch of pencil pushers. We didn't elect those people. Trump has been consistent on his criticism of Iran, his view of the regime. I think if you want to have a measure of who's been most consistent on an issue, I don't think anybody in D.C. can touch him on this consistency, on this particular issue. No one can touch him. It's true. It's true. So they need to let him cook. It's coming from somewhere within the administration. There's a lot of things you need to understand. There's a lot of 2028 power jockeying already underway. The undercurrent of that, every now and then it bubbles up, and you can see it bubble up. Maybe in the press, maybe with a leak here and there. I also think that the vice president is trying to adjust himself to position himself in a way where it's easier for him to separate himself from Trump to get prepared for 28, because he's running. I mean, we're not stupid. Come on. But I also think that his reluctance, there's this view, which all of his group subscribes to, that America isolated is the correct path forward, and that no allies is America first. You cannot be a nation on this rock without having allies. And I think it's also a grandiose, myopic misreading of the geopolitical environment. So there's, if you want to wrap things up and you want to be cautious and you want to save lives and resources, I think POTUS's way is the way to go. Now, a lot of people are saying, well, one of the reasons that we're waiting is because, well, there's a couple of reasons. I keep seeing it over and over again. The idea that maybe it's the Saudis that are doing it. I'm pulling up a couple of my notes here, so bear with me. There's this idea that, well, it was the munitions, this leak that came from this morning. There's another story. The leak, actually, the first appearance of this, I guess, was it Thursday, Friday? I think the munitions thing, because we had Kellogg on.
19: Yeah, last Thursday.
18: Yeah. So this was last week.
19: Yeah,
18: last. Now, the reason I'm bringing up the timing is because now there's another story in Reuters out about it. So it's like they're trying to do this drip approach with an article that is not new. The whole thing with munitions and depletion has been around since Biden-Harris. In fact, it was something that the right was accusing of Biden of doing by sending so much ordnance over to Ukraine, right? There was a question as well, how much ordnance do we have left in reserves? How much do we have left stockpiled, et cetera, et cetera? So there were a lot of questions about that. And so this is not a new thing. This is kind of like an old story. But the interesting thing is the timing of its release, the way and the manner in which it's being released, the number of quote unquote unnamed sources, and also how they're trying to use it to discredit POTUS. Now, I think that absolutely you need to make sure that we're topped off, so to speak. You guys, at my own house, I'm not going to tell you how much ammunition I have, but let's just say that if there was a fire at Lash HQ, the whole town would be. Just not even an exaggeration. I'm not joking. It's an accurate thing. So, but whenever I use anything, because you have your defensive rounds and your range rounds, right? Your defensive rounds are, you would not use those at the range. And you would not use your range rounds in the house or defensively. So whenever I go through anything, I immediately make sure I'm topped off. You know what I mean? Like, I don't go, and even when there were these ammunition shortages, I don't like to get below a certain level. I always make sure that I'm topped off. Not that I've sat around and done the math and like, well, if I get attacked, it's going to require X amount of ammunition to repel, you know, whatever. Maybe I do, but maybe I don't. What I'm saying is I always make sure I'm topped off with everything I use. But that's a problem that I would even add predates Biden, because Barack Obama and all the things that he got the United States involved in, cutting military budget and making sure that we weren't maintaining in terms of munition supply was a big thing with Obama. It was something that I remember we talked about on air. We had a lot of discussions about that on air. And with Biden, it was kind of similar. He never really, Trump started in his first term, but then right out, interrupted 4 years, but Biden and Harris kind of let it fall by the wayside. We couldn't, yes, and primers can't be manufactured fast enough. And with all the restrictions and regulations we have here in the United States, so much ammunition comes from overseas. So it is it's a real thing. And I think that this is something that probably we should never have to deal with it. I just want to be swimming in ammo like Scrooge McDuck with gold bullions. And that's a separate issue from who is leaking. So I want to separate those two things and kind of take a peek at both of them. Who is leaking? Now, as it relates, by the way, to Europe and Spain, everyone, now Tucker Carlson's repeating the Javier Bardem. Tucker Bardem is now accusing the United States and Israel, essentially, of kicking off the whole thing with these Moroccan migrants crossing into Spanish territory. We're going to address that here coming up. I have a bunch of stuff, including New York Democrats. They've introduced a bill to increase grocery prices by 10%, although that's not what they think is going to happen. We're going to unpack that. We're also going to look at Michigan. Everyone's saying it's the fight for the soul of the Democrat Party. The soul has already been lost. We're just determining the margins now. So we have a lot to hit as we move and get into go into our headlines, and then, of course, going into the rest of the hour, our partners that help bring you the program. It's the folks over at Patriot Mobile, the only Christian conservative cell phone service that's out there. 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

0: And now, all of the news you would probably miss. It's time for Dana's Quick Five.
1: Guys, this makes me worried about AI and DEI hires. This is almost too insane to believe. The story from the New York Post. A doctor sews a patient's organs together, creating a closed loop for his bowel movements in a what's described as a, quote, major surgical error. It's a British surgeon. He's lost his job after he mistakenly sewed his patient's organs together, creating a closed poop loop. Kane, that's correct. It prevented bowel movements and was very nearly deadly. According to statements given to the Medical Practitioners Tribunal Service, the patient had undergone emergency bowel surgery for tumor removal by NH surgeon Dr. Yasser Adli Abdel Rahman, who has too many damn names, at the Royal Oldman Hospital in Greater Manchester. He and another surgeon decided to perform a procedure that was not known to man and connected the small intestine to stomachs. However, the major surgical error was made by accidentally connecting the wrong part of the intestine to the stomach in an operation that was deemed incompatible with life. Guy should be beaten to death in the street.
2: So he was like pooping into his stomach?
1: Basically, yeah.
2: Oh.
1: Yep, that's exactly what happened. An illegal immigrant claims that her uncle ran off with her $2 million lottery prize after he cashed in the winning ticket on her behalf. That's like that episode of Cops when the woman who was a crack addict called and said, "This woman stole my crack rock." And the cop was like, "Lady, crack is illegal. Smoking, it's illegal." She's like, "Yeah, but ain't stealing illegaler." I kid you not. Never forget it. It was one of my favorite Cops episodes ever. This California woman said her uncle stole her. She's an illegal immigrant, and her illegal immigrant uncle stole her $2 million scratch-off lottery ticket. I say you confiscate the money and use it to pay back restitution for the egregious offenses they've committed against citizens here by entering illegally. Travis Kelce was slammed over dad bod at Chiefs training camp, and I'm sure it was a bunch of fat chicks that did it too. I'm so tired of the shaming over the dad bod. I just think that if you're a woman and you're looking at that stuff, your priorities are wrong. 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
1: Welcome back to the program. I have Michigan further on down here, but we're going to bump this up because we're going to talk about it now. Sorry about that, Juan. I have like a very nicely organized rundown. I just immediately just shake it all up, throw it around the room. I'm sorry. So in Michigan, basically what we're going to find out is whether or not the Leopards Eating People's Faces party wins in Michigan. What's that, Dana, you're asking? Well, maybe you guys remember this old, it's like this old 2015 tweet. And the tweet goes, "I never thought leopards would eat my face," sobs the woman who voted for the Leopards Eating People's Faces party. That's the tweet. So we're going to find out whether or not people are going to vote for the Leopards Eating People's Faces party and then complain about the leopards eating people's faces, like what happened in New York. So that's what's up, okay? So, my God. True dat, fam. Yeah, true dat, fam. Dead ass. So we're going to ruin everything. We're going to ruin all of these things. The Michigan primary, Democrat voters are going to decide between a dude named Abdul and a chick named Haley. Oh, my gosh. There's something so insufferably millennial about this. They're both Democrats. One is an Islamist who campaigns with the terrorist anchor baby Hassan Piker, right? The flabby little weak chin dude who runs around literally in like a $2,000 shirt in Cuba while throwing snacks to the poor. That's him. All these dudes are the same, by the way. They're all made in the same D-bag factory. You know how you have like your Bill Pullmans and your Bill Paxtons? Well, you also have your Hassan Pikers and your Zoran Mamdanis. So they're trying to turn out the vote. And, of course, you have Abdul El-Sayed. He's like, America was founded on racism and blah, blah, blah, and all of this other stuff. This is, you know, he's been here for 5 seconds, but he's going to sit here and tell us everything he thinks about, you know, about the United States and everything that's wrong with us. I'm getting kind of tired of that as well, right? I mean, he's Abdul El-Sayed is a anchor baby. He's another anchor baby. His parents came in from Egypt. So I just find it weird. And maybe, I don't know, is this mean? I just think if you've been here for a second, shut up. I don't want to sit, you're not going to sit here and lecture all of us, you know, from what your prestigious seat of origin from a third world hellhole? I don't think so. So no, it's not actually. In fact, the United States, if you want to have a discussion, Abdul El-Sayed, about what the country was founded on, let's talk about how Arabs sold black people into slavery for hundreds of years and literally are the origin of it. And yet they decide to blame Western nations as a way to dodge any and all accountability. If you really want to have a fact-based conversation about it. And by the way, they're still doing it. America, we actually cobbled together our very first Navy in order to go and fight the Barbary pirates and rescue some of our merchants that had been kidnapped and sold into slavery. Yes, that's what Islamism brought the world, that and the appropriation of everyone else's culture in the name of a sex cult founded by somebody who was a pedophile. But I digress. And if you have anything to say about it, you can talk to my 50 cal ma dues. That being said, the battle here, that's what this is between. Your Democrats are trying to figure out, and everyone's like, oh, well, this is the future, guys, of the Democrat Party has already been written. This is the footnote. The Michigan race is not like the thing that's going to determine the battle of the soul of the Democrat Party. That is wishful thinking. It's already been lost. It's already been lost. It's gone. Doesn't exist anymore. That battle has been won by the far left. They won. They're just slowly taking it over, right? Like disease consuming a nation. They're slowly taking it over. That's what this is. So this was already been determined. This was determined, I would dare say, all the way back in 2008. This has been determined for some time. This is just the after effects of that loss from those, any moderate Democrat left. You can't say that this is the battle for the soul of the Republican Party when there are no, or Democrat Party when there are no moderate Democrats. Haley Stevens is not a moderate Democrat. She's just not an Islamist simp. But that doesn't make her any less of a progressive. So what they're determining now, are they going full Islamist? or Islamist facilitating? That's the difference. That's all the difference is right now. Are you going to go full-on Islamist, or are you going to stick with the people who made the full-on Islamism possible? That's it. That's the difference in the decision in Michigan. There is no other difference, right? There, and I think that Democrats need to acknowledge this. They've created this entire problem for themselves. And the right is already dealing with their own issues. We'll talk about that later. But this is really, that's the decision. So just to put that in perspective. Now, with some of this, let me look at, pull this up. I mean, it's not really Islamism even versus the left. Here's the other thing. Mediaite had this piece where Haley Stevens accused El Sayed of wanting to blame Jews for all of your problems, right? So this is the other big thing that's factoring into it. This is why I keep saying Islamism, because El Sayed has been out there and he sits here and he goes off on American groups like AIPAC and all of this stuff. And he said, he said, when they watch this, come for me, see what happens. That is just such a weak, beta, idiotic, goat fornicating thing to say. First off, and let's just get this settled right the hell now. If you have a problem with a group of Americans that chooses to spend their money how they want to, then go ahead and say that you're America last and that you are against our constitutional freedoms. You are at odds with the founding of America. So let's just be honest about it. I see all these pimpletons out there. Yes, I meant that. That go off on groups like AIPAC or whatever. There are Americans who can spend their money any way they want to. If I wanted to join a group and spend my money, I dare you to come tell me to my face that I can't do it. Again, I have a Madouche. You can look in the barrel and whisper it lovingly. So, Dana, your language is harsh. I could be worse. So the whole point of this is that this is a group of Americans that chooses to spend their money how they want to. And you got this Islamist who's been here for half a second. It's basically sounding like Thomas Massie and Tucker Carlson. They all sound the same thing for a reason, right? They're all a bunch of bakabazi that dance for whatever mullah is pulling the strings at this point. And it's true. And I'm 100% right. And you guys, everybody knows it. You guys, your thoughts on this, you're right. You know it. So he's saying the same thing they all are. Oh, this group, come for me. See what happens. What, they're going to spend money on a candidate that doesn't hate them because they're Jewish in the United States of America? I mean, you realize how stupid some of the stuff these talking points sound? But no, really, if you're against groups spending money how they want to, go ahead and say that you're against free speech and that you hate the core values on which America was founded. Congratulations. The left has succeeded in converting you. Go ahead and put on the mask and repeat 15 days to slow the spread because you bought into all of it. Go ahead and do all of it. I mean it. Absolutely. I had a conversation with a friend of mine who actually had sent this link over and said, wow, like involved in Massey's race and in this, et cetera, et cetera. And I'm like, do you have a problem with free speech? Do you have a problem with Americans speaking freely and spending their money however they want to? Who is you to sit here and tell another American how to spend their money in terms of advocacy? Exactly. So you've got this Islamist in Michigan saying the same thing that Tucker Bardem at this point. And Thomas Massie, who had his ass handed to him, not because of AIPAC, but because these voters were livid. He voted against everything they voted for, but he doesn't want that accountability. How so Christian in America first? He doesn't want that accountability. So he blames it on, he just decides to be weak. I think it's the influence of his second very quick wife. And decides to blame a whole subsection of people, thereby playing into the leftist game of identity politics. So it's leftist against free speech and leftist identity politics. You're leftist. So in Michigan, Haley Stevens, even though she's far left, she almost seems sympathetic in terms of you feel bad for her because of all the stuff that she's being hit with. And he's gone after her he's gone right up to the line, man, right up to the line. And he's funded by, again, a lot of out-state money. She gets out-state money, too. I mean, they're Democrats. Come on. There's no angels here. But there's just one who doesn't help the devil as much as the other one, right? There's the difference. We'll see. I mean, he's running in Little Mogadishu, essentially. So we'll see. I mean, whether or not, I would be shocked if she wins because of all of the rhetoric that is out there. It still could happen. I mean, you're looking at Michigan's a pretty, at this point, it is a, it's a pretty far left at this point state, looking at some of the latest polls over at RCP, which has the average right now of 66D. That's Polymarket. Just saying. So, and El Sayed, by the way, has the average plus 10. So he's beyond the margin of error in all polling. In fact, the only poll where she ever actually was plus 7 was an oversampling of independents. And that was a Detroit News poll that was taken all the way back in July 8th. A lot changes in a month. And now, as it is, and by the way, like 4 weeks after that, the Mitchell research, they had El Sayed plus 14. So he's always been double digits ahead of her. He's always been at least plus 10 over margin of error. He's going to win. So what I'm talking about is the media setting up its own prophecy to fulfill. The epitaph for the Democrat Party has already been written. They've already lost that battle within. That's already been done. Anybody pretending that it's still ongoing is just not clued in. All of this is just putting the bow on the package. That's all it is. But the media is going to go, look, the big race in the America's heartland, and it's official now. And they're just going to use this as another formality, as a way to just further trumpet the party's complete conversion to red-green alliance. That's what this is. They're trying to do it on the right as well. And all of the old guard can only stand there within their party and watch. So Haley will lose. I don't see, she's not going to win this. And you're going to have an Islamist who's going to get elected in Michigan. And this is going to keep happening. It's going to keep happening over and over again. And one of the other ways that it's going to keep happening, we're going to talk a little bit about this, battle for the soul of the country, is the attack on the right against certain factions of Christianity. What have I said over and over again? That the hand on the rudder of the spiritual direction of the country has always been the evangelical Christian or slash Christian movement, period, right? So I don't like the term. Evangelical is a weird term to me because everyone is supposed to spread the good news, right? So I feel like it's a pejorative anymore in some way. But there's this belief, and people like Tucker Carlson, whom I've texted at length, this man does not understand Bible. He didn't read it. He doesn't understand anything biblical. Trying to have a biblical, which I've had because I've known him for years, trying to have a biblical conversation with him on any biblical principle is like talking to a dolphin. Like a gimpy one. I don't know. Like, you know, with a smaller fin and it can't really, you know, I don't know where this is going, but you get the drift. He doesn't understand it because it's not, he just wants to use it as a cudgel. He doesn't cite faith issues or talk about faith issues as a way to explore and deepen his own faith and deepen his own relationship with God. He does it as a way to weaponize it and use it as a cudgel, which is one of the reasons why they're pushing this idea. They're trying to convert everyone to Orthodox, to become Orthodox. That's what this is, in the manner of the Russian church. And I say this because Russian Orthodox, and you can disagree with me and you'll be wrong, and that's okay. You can be wrong. The world allows for that. I won't join you in that uneducated misconception. The truth, the undeniable, inarguable truth, is that the Russian church, Russia uses its church as a way to validate state action. It is just an extension of the state. That is the allowance. Because there's still that belief that the state still must reign supreme, even that over God. Because if you put God first, then you're free. You're not under the thumb of the state. So it's still that Marxist mentality within their theology. And so that's what they're wanting to happen. They're wanting to implement here. So there's been this crazy attack on certain factions of Christianity, particularly Protestantism, and this uneducated belief that if you're not Catholic, then you're Protestant. That's one of the dumbest things I've ever heard. And I cannot believe that there are people modeling themselves as some sort of thought leaders for anything on the right that are going out with this garbage. We're going to talk about some of this stuff coming up. You don't want to miss. We'll make everybody mad as we move our partners that help bring you the program. When you can't shoot your way out because your rights are abridged, this is where you need to burn a gun. I have look, I'm going to tell you, I've told you a million times before, I have zero issue using justifiable lethal force against a threat. I will sleep like a baby with a belly full of warm milk, and I won't even care. True, because justified. You want to make sure that you can defend yourself. But I also understand that sometimes you have to go to places that are run by morons that think that they can abridge your rights and not provide you any kind of protection. So what are you going to do? Right, you need to be able to still protect yourself. And this is where a burn a gun comes in, right? Now, gun's a misnomer. It's a, just call it a burn a device. But it shoots chemical irritant projectiles that can deter threats from up to 60 feet away, right? So it is not a replacement. It is an option when your options are limited. And if you compare it to regular stun guns, you got like one or two rounds with those things. 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
2: We are putting up these signs.

0: indication of what the consequences will be to any criminal actions on the CTA. We're hoping to deter crime and to encourage people to move forward in their witness vehicles.
1: These signs are a message to all of our riders and employees that we are working together with the County State's Attorney's Office to take action and ensure and promote a safe ride on the CTA.
2: I'm sure that's really going to work. That's gonna work so well.
3: That was it?
2: They put signs up, guys.
3: That's all they're doing?
2: That's like gun-free zone signs, right? Look, it says gun-free zone. I guess they can't bring it in here. So they have these new signs. The signs, as you can see, violence on the CTA will not be tolerated. And the criminals were like, dang, guess I'm going to give up my life of crime. It's not going to be tolerated. Says they're going to prosecute have pretrial detention for all violent offenders on public transit.
4: I feel like if no crime signs worked, like that's all we would buy.
2: Yeah. Right?
4: You know what I mean? That's all we would do is just put up signs everywhere. But it clearly doesn't work.
2: No, they don't work. And there's 7,000. How much do you think those cost? 7,000 signs. So it's a public awareness campaign. Meaning you didn't think that the criminals were aware of this before? This is so dumb. I mean, they're not going to do anything to protect you. They're not going to let you have guns to protect yourself. But the signs, guys. Second hour on the way.
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10: Still counting in Michigan. I'm Lisa Lacerra, Fox News. It's a tough battle between progressive Abdul Al-Sayed and Congresswoman Haley Stevens in the Democratic Senate primary.
11: This has been focused on Al-Sayed. He wants Medicare for all. He wants to get rid of ICE. He has been very focused on Israel and critical of AIPAC spending to try to boost his opponent's candidacy. That's Congresswoman Haley Stevens, who has basically said, by talking like that, everyone in America understands you want to blame all your problems on Jewish Americans.
10: Fox's Rich Edson in Detroit. The winner tonight faces Republican Mike Rogers in November. Al-Sayed, not part of the Democratic Socialists of America, but he does embrace some of their ideas. Earlier today, Senate Democratic leader Chuck Schumer said there's room in the party for everyone.
12: We are a big tent party. And being a big tent party is a strength, not a weakness.
10: Schumer endorsed Haley Stevens. In Missouri, Congresswoman Wesley Bell has won a rematch in the Democratic primary against former Congresswoman Cori Bush. And voters rejected a pair of ballot measures that would have eliminated the state income tax and made it harder to pass citizen-led amendments. A man carrying a gun and ammunition arrested at President Trump's California golf course.
13: Federal agents say Janine John Talley is facing charges after he was spotted suspiciously walking the grounds at Trump National Golf Course in Rancho Palos Verdes, California. The 38-year-old was busted Sunday, days ahead of President Trump's planned visit to the course for a fundraiser. Investigators say Talley had a loaded pistol and a 16-round magazine. They add he was taking pictures at the golf course in an apparent effort to monitor security activities ahead of the president's arrival.
10: Fox's Tom Graham, the FAA investigating an air traffic safety incident involving a military helicopter carrying President Trump. That's according to the Wall Street Journal. 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
14: not making an appearance. I'm Jarrett Lewis. Here's what's trending this hour. Organizers of a crime summit first discussed months ago expected Marion County Prosecutor Ryan Mears to attend. However, Mears has not participated in either summit yet, including Monday's gathering at Gainbridge Fieldhouse. Mears' office said he couldn't make Monday's event because of a scheduling conflict. His chief counsel represented the office. Indiana Utility Regulatory Commissioner Andy Zay is out. Here's what one Hoosier leader is saying about it.
15: Indiana Democratic Party Chair Karen Tallien says Governor Mike Braun dropped the ball by hiring Zay in the first place. She blames Republicans for rising electricity costs after Braun promised lower rates for Hoosiers. State Rep. Cherish Pryor called Zay's firing from Monday too little too late, saying it doesn't change the fact that Zay voted in favor to raise rates for AES Indiana customers. Jake McDaniel, 93 WIBC Mobile News.
14: Indiana State Police say a man was shot on Interstate 70 Tuesday. He was taken to a hospital in stable condition with a tourniquet on his leg. Troopers believe someone else driving on I-70 near downtown Indy fired shots from their car towards a Dodge Charger that the victim was a passenger in. And the Indianapolis Colts have Wednesday off after going through 2 days of padded practice during training camp at Grand Park in Westfield. Head coach Shane Steichen on the increased physicality.
16: A lot of physicality, good back and forth. You know, defense made some plays, offense made some plays, but it's good to get out here in pads, banging around a little bit.
14: The Colts are nearly 1 week away from their first preseason game against the Patriots. I'm Jarrett Lewis on the level, on the go, and on WIBC.com. Here's the forecast from the American Standard Cooling Weather Center.
17: We all heat up again on Wednesday. Mostly sunny skies give way to increasing clouds. A chance for a few showers and a thunder shower, but not until late Wednesday night. Wednesday's high 86. From the Fox 59 Weather Center, I'm Chief Meteorologist Brian Wilkes for 93 WIBC.
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2: So they want ID to buy groceries in government grocery stores, but they don't want ID in elections. 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
2: 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Also, make sure you go over to Substack, Chapter and Verse. And I have a column coming out over at the Washington Times, I think, tomorrow. Yeah, tomorrow. So I'll make sure I share that as well. All right, so where to even start? Where to start? There's a lot. Because we were talking a little bit about the fight, the electoral fight in Michigan. And then, of course, we have to sit here and discuss this issue with Spain and the Moroccan thing. Did you guys see this video? This is, sorry. This is cut. I bolted it somewhere. The guy throwing the stone. I think I lost it. Yeah. So I saw this on X, and there's video of it too, but a Moroccan border guard. So the land area, because it's connected to Morocco, that Spain controls, Ceuta, all of these illegal immigrants were crossing from Morocco into Ceuta. Some of them tried to go back, and a Moroccan border guard had like an actual physical boulder and was throwing them at the Moroccans trying to go back to Morocco. I guess they didn't want them to come back. And that was Arab media that actually ran that video. The guy who was returning to his own country after he invaded Spanish territory. And that wasn't even the only one either. They also had their police that were pushing citizens off walls and all kinds of stuff. So it's kind of a big deal. Now, the reason I say this, the reason I bring this up, I was just looking on social media and stuff like that this morning, and I saw that I don't watch anything that Tucker says. I don't really watch a lot of podcasts anyway, or listen to a lot of podcasts anyway. I like historical stuff and anything with aliens. So there was this video of him on his own little show saying that the U.S. was to blame for the Muslim invasion of Spain, really suggesting that it was the United States and Israel that were to blame for this. This is cut 12. Can't believe I'm playing this audio on my show. Hopefully we all won't get audible AIDS. Go ahead.
0: It, in the days following, it became really clear that this was not organic at all, that the Israeli government and the U.S. government, well, obviously knew this was happening, and basically was both governments were using mass migration as a weapon against a government that they don't like for various reasons, mostly because it's anti-Israel. And people are shocked to discover this. Were you shocked to discover that?
2: He's asking this Nazi guy, by the way.
1: Again, kind of.
2: Maybe. I mean, he's saying the same thing as Javier Bardem. He's just stealing everything Javier Bardem said already. And we made fun of Javier Bardem yesterday. Or maybe, Tucker, maybe the Spanish government is behind it. I give you just three headlines. First, New York Times, February 4th, 2026, quote, "I'm the Prime Minister of Spain, and this is why the West needs migrants." Oh, what about this one? This is just August 1st. Socialist Spanish Prime Minister blasts Giorgia Meloni over the restored border controls. Remember, she dropped the Schengen agreement with Spain after Ceuta surge and demands emergency meeting. He was livid that they stopped accepting people in from Spain because now she's like, you can't even control your own borders. And now he's mad and says that's irrelevant and shouldn't matter. ABC News, Spanish Prime Minister Sanchez fends off blistering criticism with the EU over Ceuta crisis. He's facing criticism because he's always been supportive of it. Huh. It's so weird. He says that all the Iranian talking points about it and all the Qatari talking points about it and all the Russian talking points about it are the exact same thing as the socialist talking points about it, which are the exact same thing as Tucker Carlson's talking points about it. So weird. Maybe it's not the U.S. that had anything to do with it. Maybe it's the actual Spanish government that encouraged it, advertised it, reached out to people to facilitate it, and then turned the blind eye when it began, which this wasn't the only time. There have been actual small boat minor invasions on the Spanish mainland. So what is he talking about here? That's what's so idiotic about this stuff. This is propaganda. I saw, what is it? How do you say their name? Hogue or whatever the hell their name is. Hodge, Hogue, I don't even know how you spell it. The two dudes, it takes two of them.
3: Oh, the Hodge twins?
2: Yeah. They were out there retweeting Russia Today.
3: Oh, yeah.
2: Do you know what Russia Today is? They don't even call themselves Russia Today anymore. It's just RT. It is literally, indisputably, proven by receipts, Kremlin-founded and Kremlin-funded to this day. Their editor-in-chief is the Kremlin. That is inarguable. If you argue it, you don't know enough to talk about it. Sorry, but it's that black and white. It is literally a Russian propaganda site. That is why the United States has them labeled as such. And you have conservatives that are on the earth that are sharing this garbage to undermine the West. Oh, but you're through America first. Done with it. Now, maybe with this, it's Spain. Maybe it's Spain. Maybe it's their government. By the way, speaking of Islamism, I don't know if you saw this. This was over at Not the Bee. To prove that Islam is not violent, there was this big debate. It was in Oxford Union, and it had Lawrence Fox, who was really good, and he freaked everybody out because he was like, I'm going to show everybody a picture of Muhammad, and all the Muslims were like, are we going to go Aloha snack bar? I don't know. And then he ended up like making fun of another British official. But at Oxford Union, Tommy Robinson was there. He was also debating, and he was actually told, I think there's video of this, but he was actually told at one point that he was warned by one of the Islamist debaters that the Muslim mob outside would cook him if she wasn't nice to him. Like, he's with the good... you kind of just, like, proved our whole point. Watch this. This is wild.
1: Stephen Yaxley Lennon, known to his hooligans as Tommy Robinson. Stephen, there is a crowd outside rioting against you tonight, and without the protection and generosity of a Muslim Palestinian president and a mostly South Asian executive committee, you would be quite literally cooked.
2: Proving his point. You absolute bimbo. You just proved his point. Well, the Muslims out there would absolutely cook you if it wasn't for, you know, the Muslims in here. So you're saying you're just literally, you proved every, that's $1 million audio. She actually just stupidly, because she was trying to flex. You know, sometimes women aren't the best strategists. Maybe listen to your Quran a little bit on that. And she's trying very, very hard to flex, and she ended up completely proving their whole entire debate. You don't even need a debate. I would just be like, I rest my case. You proved it right there. That kind of behavior is incompatible with modern living. That kind of behavior hasn't been compatible with modern life for thousands of years. That's stunning. It's truly stunning. And it really, I mean, that just proves his point. And she thought it was a great big flex. This Oxford Union student during this debate, that the Islamists outside would beat him to death. How is that a legitimate argument at the Oxford Union? Now we're allowing, like, sex cults to now lower our expectations and the IQ of the room's discourse? Because that's what I'm seeing. Stunning. So basically, the way that we have it is radical Islam is follow Islam or I'll kill you, and then moderate is follow Islam or he'll kill you. That's what I'm hearing. Does that seem accurate? You just proved Tommy Robinson's entire point. That's it. And apparently, this debate was held like some weeks ago, but they withheld the video. Because it made Aisha Aziz, who is the student leader, look horrific. She was used to wipe up the floor. Lawrence Fox, Tommy Robinson, they just absolutely wiped the floor with her. And they proved brilliantly that it is the Islam, that Islamism is a completely radical, zealous, unreasonable, irrational, outdated, pre-Bronze Age ideology, and that you can't even have legitimate debate without threat of death. When Lawrence Fox was up speaking, he showed perfectly how intolerant this ideology is, because he said, well, I'm about to unveil an image of Muhammad. And it's kind of long audio, so I'm not going to play it because it's like 4 minutes long. But he made his point, because everyone was saying you can't do everybody fell silent. The whole room was completely on edge. Same debate. And again, what was the purpose of the debate? To show that Islamism wasn't completely unreasonable and nuts. And they showed, they looked like they were completely unreasonable and nuts. Like, you know, you're going to get killed if you do this, you know, et cetera, et cetera. And of course, you know, he was making fun of a government toady. And everyone had a laugh. Everyone exhaled. Sigh of relief. They all had a laugh. But he proved that this belief set, the radicalism, is incompatible with society. And the student leader was stupid enough to prove it herself as well. That is a glorious self-own. I mean, I literally would say, well, and that proves my point. Right there. But I don't know if there are maybe, I think they're too zealous. There's more zeal than knowledge. There's more zeal than IQ. So they can't understand it. But it's happening here in the United States, I have to say. I'm starting to see it happen here. It's not something that just infects the left. It's something that's infecting the right. And I talk about it frequently because it's that important. I don't think people who have lives outside of this realize how bad it's gotten. I live this and I breathe it and I have seen it every single day. I grew up doing this, starting in activism, starting in, I was a newspaper columnist. And I've never seen it like this. We're in some very weird times, and I think a lot of you out there who watch know what I'm talking about. There is a psyop that is being perpetrated upon the right, and it's by and large becoming successful. The conservative immune system, as it's been described, has kicked in, but I don't know if it's kicked in too late. We're seeing it with the left. The left, it didn't kick in at all. And now look, you have Islamists that are winning, like actual Islamists. People who support Hamas. People who support that kind of demonic brutality, that think it's acceptable and okay, that are winning elections in the United States of America. Thousands of people are voting for them. It's pretty stunning. There's other things that I've seen that have been happening on the right that a lot of people are scared to talk about because they don't want to get besieged in their comments. They don't want to have their videos downvoted. They don't want to be demonetized. You guys really need to understand how crazy it's getting. Something wicked is coming. That's not a promise. That's it's on the horizon. And you need to be aware, and you need to know how to talk about it and how to deal with it, and you need to be able to differentiate what is true from what is propaganda. Because half of the right has fallen for the psyop. And it's not the future of the Democrat Party that's the question. It's the future of the not just the Republican Party, the coalition at large. Democrats are lost. That's done. There's no use in hoping and wishing that it changes. It's done. There's no wishing, hoping, and that there was a reasonable counterpart so that we can have reasonable discussions. We're going to talk more about this coming up as we move. Our partners that bring you the program, it's the folks over at Webroot, which is really important to have in this day and age, because so many people, this is like a very way, there's so many sophisticated ways to compromise people now. You live so much of your life online. 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
1: And now, all of the news you would probably miss. It's time for Dana's Quick Five.
2: You got wildfires raging northwest of Spokane. There's a lot of, it is a dry summer. It is that season. People are like, but it's climate change. It's all through August. It's just summer. It's hot. That's just the way it works. I don't know why people are like, so, I don't know. Let's see. Also, an Iowa woman was busted on a lawnmower. Her mugshot is... it's kind of goals, I gotta say. I mean, I would want my mugshot to look crazy. Her driver's license is suspended because she, for conviction of driving her SUV while under the influence of meth. Huh. And she was again busted while impaired, but this time behind a riding lawnmower. So she got busted again and taken into the pokey because she was driving a lawnmower under the influence. That you can't operate any machinery. They'll get you. If you're driving it down the road, they will get you, right? I'm just saying. Bars, bowling alleys, and movie theaters are costing too much to run and visit. Americans have run out of places to hang out, and apparently we're playing with our health. I do think that there's something to be said about getting out more and having public spaces. I do think that it's actually incredibly important to do that. People are not doing that. I think some of that's due to a highly digitized life, which was fast-forwarded with COVID. I'm saying, we got a lot more on the way. Stick with us. So Human just released the best Super Beats Archie that they've ever made. 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
1: Welcome back to the program. I love this song by The Cure. This is a great album, too. Welcome back if you're listening terrestrially. You can hear the bumper tracks. If not, you can't with the simulcast. All right, so welcome back to the program. Dana Lash with you. I saw this. I've got two things to get into. I saw this thread from this guy who's a, he's like a foodie and like a chef and works as a, runs a vineyard and all this stuff. He's based out of Napa. But he's not a moronic Californian. He's like one of those ones that can do math and, you know, are smart. Anyway, the whole New York grocery store thing with Ma'am Donnie. And by the way, he's now denying that anybody ever said that IDs were required. What? He's literally denying it now. Even though they said a sort of library card-esque thing, he's denying it. But they've said that came out, and you saw that. How many times did they say that over and over again?
2: Yeah. We played it.
1: Yeah. It's ridiculous. And he's like, yeah, everything's going to be 30% discounted, all of this stuff. So New York City, they have their request for proposals. It's the New York City Economic Development Corporation. They released their request for proposals. And you can read it. It's online. And I was reading this vineyard, this restaurateur chef guy, this Nick Coconis. And he downloaded the whole request for proposal, the New York City grocery store thing, right? And it gets into what's expected, what's required, all of this stuff. And I was reading it along with his thread, and he was exactly correct. So when you read the request for proposal, as he notes, they want bidders who commit to all five stores because they're opening five of these grocery stores. So they want bidders to commit to all five stores. Well, problem, three of the five have not been identified. They don't know where they're going to go. They don't know what neighborhood. I'm reading it. So I read his analysis, and then I actually was like, I can't believe I'm downloading this to read it. And I did. Oh my gosh, he is not wrong. So they're going to be in each of the five boroughs, but they have no idea where. They don't even know how big they're going to be. They literally say, quote, about 15,000 square feet. So you're supposed to bid. You're supposed to price a store in an unknown area in an unknown neighborhood with, you don't really even know the square footage. That's immediately how this starts. Okay. And bidders, they get preferences if they operate all five stores, because I guess they're trying to argue that the scale lowers the cost, but it does not make sense because the way that the city is running it, they award each store separately. So you could have somebody who's bidding on all five that only wins one. And as Kokona says, they want to scale pricing, but they refuse to award scale. Then they have a limited SKU, limited SKU model, SKU, your SKU code. They have to carry, he notes, full grocery departments, household goods, culturally specific products, plus kosher, halal, vegan, gluten-free, dairy-free, and diabetic options. Pick one. The request for proposal says stores will not have any deli counters or any on-site food prep. But then it says their little core basket includes chicken salads, egg salads, potato salads, fruit salads, and other deli prepared foods. So how does that work? You're having a deli, but you don't have a deli?
2: Semantics.
1: What in the world? Is it prepared elsewhere and then brought in? I don't understand. He adds, and this is also true, and in the request for proposals, which they have up, I'll put the link in, by the way, and you can read. He also adds that, and this is true with the proposals again, New York City, the fit out, everything from the equipment to the refrigeration to how the thing is designed, New York City chooses, they say, and pays for it. The operator has to pay for all of the maintenance, for all of the security, so all the, for all the cleaning and the utilities. So they, New York City, insist upon making every capital decision, and then the bidders, the people who want to run, you have to pay for what they choose. Dude, the best bid includes guarantees on 30% discounts, the best-in-class wages and benefits, local sourcing, sustainability, community programs, full-time jobs. The 20% of the score goes to whoever they whoever claims they need the least subsidy. So lowballing and then your cost overruns, that is guaranteed. I don't even know, ma'am. Kokona says, you know, and as a business, as a guy who does restaurants and vendors, he was like, core basket discounts must be universal sticker prices, not promotions. And then the operator has to create a membership card to implement the discount program. So which is it, universal shelf price or an ID card system? By the way, it says it's available to all people. Completely opposite to what he says. This is cut nine. He's like, yeah, you don't need ID, but yeah, but all of his whole office yesterday with all their audio said that they do. This is one of the stupidest things I've ever seen. And the subsidy isn't targeted. There's no means test. So taxpayers have to subsidize the groceries for people who just happen to live nearby. That's really what it is. This is him, cut nine, Ma'am Donnie.
3: We're talking about a city-run grocery store, one in each borough, which, by the way, you do not need an ID to shop at, no matter what you've just heard in the news of today. We're talking about actually addressing the question of skyrocketing grocery.
1: But you're going to have an ID. They said you have to have one for the discount card. So, and then you have to show the discount card. He came to say what you just put in Slack. This right here.
4: He's missing out on the idea that these bidders are only going to come in if they have an idea of making a profit with their bid, right? So he's not attracting bidders in some capitalistic way. He's saying, look, we're going to be subsidizing it. So, you know, bid whatever, guys. And then the best one is how we're going to do it. Mm-hmm. It's like, what?
1: It doesn't make any sense.
4: Do you have any alcohol here?
1: I know. You have to have that just to make it make sense. So New York Democrats are also saying they want to introduce a bill that requires 10% discounts on all items at a self-checkout. So you know what this means? It means Democrats have just introduced a bill to increase prices by 10% of everything. This is what happens when you have participation trophy people who've never worked in the private sector who get to make decisions about business. That's what this is. I can't even believe this. This is one of the dumbest things I've ever seen. Almost as dumb as some of the stuff that I saw with the Red-Green Alliance happening. Oh, yeah. So they had I really don't want to play this guy, but Tucker Carlson had on his favorite Churchill-hating historian, Daryl Cooper, who openly promotes actual Nazis, like literal. I'm not just saying. I mean, if you literally tweet a picture of yourself celebrating Hitler's birthday, pretty sure it's safe to say that you're at least Nazi adjacent, right? You know what I mean? Mm-hmm. What? And if you're like, I hate the Jews, and you're celebrating Hitler's birthday, I mean, yeah, you can say that. It's like somebody who smokes crack. You can say with some confidence that you're a crackhead. You know what I mean? Like if you're a meth user, yeah, you're a meth user. You can confidently say that. But he's the guy who hates Churchill and says that World War II is all his fault and that he's the chief villain of World War II. You can't make this up. Anyway, they were sitting here talking about Protestantism and all this, which we're going to start having a big conversation about. Can I just say that I think it's one of the dumbest things ever to believe that everyone who isn't Catholic must be, then they're Protestant. There's this big thing. Like he had this historian on, and he was also talking to, again, Dugan. He was talking to Alexander Dugan about this all the way back in 2024. And they were saying that it's the Christian American, the Western Christianity is the reason that we have transgenderism and alphabet stuff. And that the orthodoxy will save you. That's what Alexander Dugan, who was elevated, he was kind of a stooge until his daughter was killed in the conflict with Ukraine, and then they elevated him to be like this Putin puppet. because he was kind of like a kind of a dumb toady and didn't really bring any value to the Kremlin until after they could use him for propaganda purposes. And then he really started, like, you know, getting high off his own supply and buying into it. But when Tucker had him on, they were talking, and a lot of this stuff now, because of some of the other conversations that he's recently had with guests, are now it's coming back. They're blaming individualism. They're saying that individualism and free will, as that's anti-orthodoxy, is one of the reasons why we have all of these ills in the world. And they're advocating for, like, the kind of orthodox, like Russian orthodoxy. And remember what I was talking about with this is that that's sort of the way that they have their religious observance set up, is that the state is an extension, or their church is an extension of the state, and is only there by use to justify whatever the state does. So that, well, you can't complain about what the state's doing because the church, they sanction it. That's one of the things that the founders absolutely wanted to avoid. So all of these people that get out there and they say America first, they're advocating for this sort of type of blasphemy. I think it's absolutely demonic. And I see some of the people who've gotten on stage at TPUSA holding their rosaries up high, sitting here blasting capitalism and also blasting individualism as in the context of Protestantism, which, again, not everyone who isn't a Catholic is a Protestant. We have such an absolute biblical illiteracy in this nation. It is an epidemic. People who can't do math and people who have no idea what scripture actually says. They get all of their information from a podcast host who has never read a book of the Bible through and is a Nepo baby who was rejected by the CIA for good reason. But this is all by plan. It's all by plan, because they get mad at the Reformation, which you could argue helped bring about self-governance, etc., and it helped remove the middleman so that people could actually also have that close relationship with God by being able to read the word themselves instead of having it relayed to them. There's all kinds of things that you can argue with this. But what it ultimately is, just 30,000-foot view, and we'll dive into it bits and pieces, you know, as we move. I'm just finishing a thing on Revelation right now. Is the attack on the rudder of the right in the United States of America, which has been Christian-driven, Christian-directed. And when you are using the orthodoxy, particularly of a nation that treats its church not as, you know, biblically as it should be, but as an extension of the state to work as government. And they're using that to attack the Christianity that we have in the West. It is an attack on God, and it's an attack on the foundations of this republic. And it's a horrible misrepresentation, by the way, of the word. It's not about fostering a closer relationship with Christ. It's literally about using it as a cudgel to validate the state. This is part of this red-green alliance, by the way. And this is a very dangerous thing that is starting to manifest within the right. And it's bubbling up, and you see it. I get the attraction to certain orthodoxy. I mean, I get it. People who live in a world, they want pattern, they want tradition, they're drawn to certain things, but I think also, ultimately, you have to be evaluating whether or not that is what is reflected in actual scripture, what you're practicing or what you're doing. And I mean, it's weird to see people under the guise of, like, free discussion actually use their platform to bash Christianity, and that's ultimately what they're doing, and then argue that it should be used as a tool to validate the state as opposed to bringing people to God. It's a weird thing. Remember, the devil can't create. The devil can only pervert. And it's up to you to determine whether or not you think that this demonic stuff is perversion. We have more on the way. That's just setting it up. We have a lot more on the way. We got Florida Man coming up and so much more as we move. Our partners that help bring you the program, it's the folks that are over at Alliance Defending Freedom, which has been there in so many battles. We've talked about, just for instance, like Baronelle Stutzman, who was one of the florists that lived on the West Coast. And she was, her business was attacked because they were demanding that she, a devout Christian, do flowers for a same-sex ceremony for two men. And she said no, and she even gave recommendations and was sued. I talked about it on air. I even had someone from Alliance Defending Freedom on the show to discuss it. Or the baker that was in Colorado, outside of Denver. Alliance Defending Freedom has been in the fight for a while. They right at the front lines, fighting for free speech, religious liberty, parental rights, sanctity of life, actually getting wins in the courtroom, which helps bolster policy and creates law. And so we're constantly having to defend our most basic freedoms. That is why organizations like ADF are so incredibly important. They have been behind some massive legal victories, things that have really been the bulwark in protecting our constitutional rights. And they're fighting some of the biggest cultural and legal battles happening right now. Women's sports, they're pushing to help protect that with legislation, all kinds of stuff. This is not about just winning one case or one election. 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

0: It's his life mission to make bad decisions. It's time for Florida Man.
1: All right, so this Florida man got in trouble because he decided he had drugs on him and he was not supposed to have those drugs. And then he thought, I'm going to flush them down the toilet, and ain't nobody going to be the wiser. That's not how this works. 20-year-old Florida man accused of selling cocaine and having tons of drugs in his apartment. He was held in St. Lucie County Jail on $500,000 bond, according to records. Sean Hendy, he had a search executed at his apartment. And they came, they were looking for, obviously, cocaine, because they had an undercover investigator.

0: was able to make the transaction. And he had lots. But he was trying to flush it down the toilet. You can't do that, especially if they're already there. They found like pounds and pounds and pounds of dope. Pounds of dope. And, he was making, that was his little business. His little business got interrupted. But I think it's just hysterical that they think that they're going to be able to flush all of that down the toilet. Like, the cops aren't going to be like, let's check this toilet bowl and see. Why are people stupid? Stop. Also, let's see, a Florida man suspected in a tequila theft, busted for DUI. I'm sure that's shocking. Was it at least the good tequila? Or was it like some Jose Cuervo? Like, what are we talking about here? Really though? I mean, I don't know. I'm picky. But anyway, he's arrested, driving under the influence, stealing tequila. He's in jail, didn't make bonds. Stick with us.
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10: Keeping a watch on the races, I'm Sue Guzman, Fox News. 5 states holding primaries on Tuesday. In Michigan, Trump-backed Representative John James has won Michigan's GOP primary for governor, besting millionaire businessman Perry Johnson. The state Secretary of State, Jocelyn Benson, capturing the Democratic nomination in the race to succeed term-limited Gretchen Whitmer. In Michigan, 2 Democrats are vying for their party's nomination for U.S. Senate. This race, it's closely watched, pits more moderate Democrat Haley Stevens against progressive Abdul Al-Sayed. A California man is under arrest after being found at Trump National Golf Club in California.
11: Federal agents say Janine John Talley is facing charges after he was spotted suspiciously walking the grounds at Trump National Golf Course in Rancho Palos Verdes, California. The 38-year-old was busted Sunday, days ahead of President Trump's planned visit to the course for a fundraiser. Investigators say Talley had a loaded pistol and a 16-round magazine. They add he was taking pictures at the golf course in an apparent effort to monitor security activities ahead of the president's arrival. Tom Graham, Fox News.
10: President Trump telling Fox News this evening, quote, "We're having very good discussions with Iran." This is the U.S. military strikes remain on hold. Tehran's been in talks to reopen the Strait of Hormuz, as we hear from Fox's Peter Ducey.
12: It feels like we're about a million miles away from that memorandum of understanding earlier in the summer where the Iranians would agree not to develop a nuke down the line. Because now the Secretary of State says the peace talks aren't even about that.
13: The denuclearization of Iran is the ultimate deal. I think the immediate deal, the one that you see a lot of focus on, is the Straits.
12: Iran's foreign ministry spokesman adds to this confusion by stating, "We are not currently holding negotiations with the United States."
10: And that's Fox's Peter Ducey. 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
9: 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On the level. On the go.
14: Missing this one, too. I'm Jarrett Lewis. Here's what's trending this hour. Marion County officials responding after another Central Indiana Crime Summit took place this summer. Ryan Hedrick has more.
15: Prosecutor Ryan Mears didn't attend Monday's Crime Summit at Cambridge Fieldhouse because of a scheduling conflict, according to his office. Mears Chief Counsel Salita Scott attended the meeting on behalf of the office. The summit was the second organized by Indianapolis Mayor Joe Hogsett's office as an effort to bring together Central Indiana mayors, police chiefs, and prosecutors to talk about public public safety and regional crime trends. Ryan Hedrick, 93 WIBC Mobile News.
14: Three men from Texas wanted for burglary are arrested in Hancock County this week. The Greenfield Police Department says the group is from Houston and is tied to thefts throughout Pennsylvania. Single parents on fixed disability incomes in Indiana say rising housing costs are pricing them out of basic living standards. Many central Indiana apartments require applicants to earn three times the monthly rent, a threshold nearly impossible to meet for low-income Hoosiers like Faith Owens.
16: Disabled, you can't make three times the rent. So it was really challenging to try to find a place that was first affordable within my disability money and then finding a place that didn't require three times the rent.
14: Advocates say Indiana's lack of statutory rent caps leaves disabled residents with few affordable alternatives. And the Fever returning home and back to the court on Wednesday. They ended their three-game road trip with a loss to Minnesota on Sunday. They have another tough challenge in the Las Vegas Aces. I'm Jarrett Lewis on The Level, on the go, and on WIBC.com. Now the forecast from the American Standard Cooling Weather Center.
17: We all heat up again on Wednesday. Mostly sunny skies give way to increasing clouds. A chance for a few showers and a thunder shower, but not until late Wednesday night. Wednesday's high 86. From the Fox 59 Weather Center, I'm Chief Meteorologist Brian Wilkes for 93 WIBC.
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0: So they want ID to buy groceries in government grocery stores, but they don't want ID in elections. Make that make sense? All of these idiots that are in D.C. who have no idea what they're dealing with while they advocated for war in Iraq 6 ways to Sunday. Those are the people who want to drag everything out.
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0: Welcome back to the program, Dana Lash with you. We're at the top of this third hour. How is it already in the third hour? But I haven't even gone through everything yet. You guys just aren't going to be able to leave. Sorry. You're going to have to stay here for another hour until we get through everything. It's just how it goes, guys. It's how it's happening. So welcome to the program. A number of things still. If you see me looking down at my giant 4.5-foot gaming screen, it's because I'm shuffling stuff around because I have a number of things that I wanted to touch on, including Missouri. Wayne, Missouri could actually go abolish the income tax. Ooh. Join in Tennessee, Florida, and Texas.
25: All the evidence. Ooh. Look at all the states that have done it. How are their budgets way better than all the states that don't do it?
0: Way better.
25: Right?
0: All these red states are in a competition to see who can do it the fastest.
25: Right.
0: I love it. More. I need more of this. We just need a lot more of it. I love it. I'm happy to see it. We need more of it. So they're They're voting. They're voting today whether they're going to phase it out and allow so lawmakers can expand sales taxes. I mean, I would rather have that than the income tax. I mean, you're going to also, I think, technically, I mean, I think all income tax, all of it is unconstitutional and anti-American. You should have a graduated sales tax, right? I don't think you should have property tax either. Any tax that you're, if you can't own your own property, then you can, then that's communist. That's a Marxist anti-American principle. It's all stupid. But I'm fine with having like a graduated sales tax. If government was responsible, this wouldn't be an issue, guys. Wouldn't be an issue if it was responsible. I mean, I can think of a million things to like spend money on, I'm sure. But in government, you've got to be a good steward of tax dollars. In our government, they've been spending like, you know, they spend like a bunch of drunken, I'm going to be honest, drunken women at a charity brunch where they get a bunch of mimosas and then they go and bid on items. It's one of the most dangerous situations ever. But just saying. All right. So that could be good if they ended up, if they do end up doing that. That I would love to see that. So the other thing that we've been hitting is because obviously everything with Iran and waiting to see what POTUS ends up doing with Iran and whether or not we're going to have any kind of, if we're going to have the decapitation, as he's calling it, they have been thoroughly spanked. But if there's any vestige of the regime, they've got to go. You know, they have to go. You have that. And then I have this piece that's coming out in the Washington Times that gets into that whole not really disarmament of Hamas. And it gets into a little bit of the history of how it, how unfeasible this whole thing actually is, especially some of the accusations of like genocide and all of that, which is just absolutely stupid. It's just not something that exists. But I get into even the election, the because there is polling that you can actually go by. One of the things I was talking to Ambassador Huckabee about is how do you poll people? How are you able to, you know, accurately gauge what a people's perception is? Do you know that they had a municipal election over there, believe it or not? And yeah, they did. They had a municipal election. This was like back, let me pull up my notes here, because it also measured the continuing popularity of Hamas. It was a municipal election that was held in April of this year, and it still showed that Hamas, all of, you know, these years after October 7th, was still actually the predominantly powerful entity over there. And this just echoed 2018 polling showing that the Hamas leader, Haniyeh, was 10 points ahead of the Palestinian Authority's president, Mahmoud Abbas. So not a lot has changed. And then the municipal elections also confirmed. And that was done, the municipal elections, let me pull this up. Everything's linked. That was actually done by the People's Company for Polls and Survey Research. And it's something that works with the Palestinian Authority. It's a Palestinian Center for Policy and Survey Research. It's based in Ramallah. So it's not like there were a lot. And because in April they had very, very low turnout. And the reason why is because Hamas really wasn't on the ballot. And if Hamas doesn't have anything to gain, they don't advocate for people to go and vote at all. How do you can't disarm with something like that. And I also got into how this is just another containment trap, right? Because, quick note, and we're going to move on from this. So the authority itself, and if you read like this quote-unquote disarmament proposal, Hamas only said that they would place some of their weaponry in this kind of like terror escrow that's managed by the corrupt Palestinian Authority. And it's going to retain much of its large-scale weaponry. And that's only, by the way, that is only contingent upon the establishment of a quote-unquote Palestinian state, which is something they have rejected repeatedly since the 90s. And they're going to reject it again. They want the creation of a state, and they also want the de-existence of Israel. That's something that's literally in their charter. It's written in their charter. Also acknowledged in their charter, which contradicts this whole disarmament thing, is that it is literally part of their ideological identity, their weaponry. They believe that the presence of weaponry is the physical commitment to their jihad. That is like a part of their whole thing. So you are never going to get them to disarm. And approaching this as though it's some kind of policy thing that can be fixed with more policy is positively stupid. You're talking about radical jihadis. And the way that the disarmament is written, because they talk about having this like interim technocratic body that will basically administer Gaza Strip until eventually the authority, the Palestinian Authority itself, takes over. The authority itself is one election away from being entirely Hamas run. Because back when they won their election in 2006, they won the majority of seats, by the way. 74 of the 132 seats they took. And their popularity has only grown, even after October 7th, particularly in Judea and Samaria, which is how I think the leftists in the West, just they call it West Bank, but it's Judea and Samaria. Hamas is still the most popular political entity amongst not just Gazans, but also those who identify as Palestinians in Judea and Samaria. I have multiple surveys on this that have been taken over a several multi-year period. So, and you can't say, oh, well, it's because, you know, Hamas is, no, they actually support Hamas. When I interviewed the survivors and the hostages and their families, one of the questions that I had asked over and over again, and this is the big problem, this is the big conundrum that Israel has to deal with. There's one question I asked every single one of them. While you were in captivity, or while your family member was in captivity, did anyone try to help you? At all? Was anybody at all even remotely kind to you? And the answer that I heard over and over and over and over and over again was no. No. No. Over and over. How do you have a coexistence with an entity and a locale where generationally people are raised to seek your destruction? So in and around Israel, there are these stickers everywhere. They're on every light pole. They're on every door. When, I mean, in Jerusalem, walking, you know, on the Via Dolorosa, where Christ walked, and you can see all the stations of the cross, there are still stickers like on metal doors or light posts or something affixed. And there are stickers of IDF soldiers that have been killed in battle with Hezbollah or Hamas since October 7th. And it's everywhere. They have these memorials to their fallen soldiers. In Gaza and in Lebanon, they have pictures of their martyrs. The more Jews you kill, the more Israelis you kill. Because it's Israelis, but particularly Jews, but Israeli Christians, Israeli Arabs are killed, Israeli Jews are killed. The bigger your picture, the bigger your stipend, because they have a martyrs fund. They're paid. They're paid. I was talking with a reporter who worked with Channel 12, and it was a very interesting conversation because I didn't agree with him all the way. And my perspective was that he was very, very pacifist, but was still angry and was trying to reconcile that sort of, I mean, over here I would be like, dude, you're totally on the left. It means a little differently over there, and trying to reconcile his kind of pacifist tendencies a little bit with how do you coexist with someone who wants to murder you and you have to defend yourself, and that's kind of a requirement to live. And there's all these videos. I've seen so many videos of like families celebrating the loss of their sons as martyrs. And I keep seeing that it's the same two women, particularly in Gaza, that are angry at Hamas, but it's the same two women. They're both his videos, but it's the same two that you see all over, and they try to act like it's a ton of people. Everything that I've seen, it's not. How do you exist with something like that? Let me tell you something else that's very important to understand. Because I'm not going to tell a foreign entity what to do. I do know what the United States would do. You have to realize the population over there is like, what, 9.something million? And they had 1,200 people in one day, over 1,200 people in one day. How would the United States respond if cartels in Mexico brutally executed their per capita equivalent of 40,000 Americans in a single day, which is a figure that is 13 to 14 times the per capita loss of the 9/11 attacks. How would the United States respond? Honestly, search your conscience. How would the United States respond? Do you think that any other entity out there could restrain the fury of the United States or of this president? No one would dare try. It would be entirely, wholly, unequivocally justified. So why is it different there? I disagree with some of my friends. And again, I only care about my nation. I'm not going to tell another nation what to do. But I think the care that that country is expected to undertake to minimize and telegraph and do everything is stupid, and it's getting their own people killed. Do not expect your opponent to care more about your people than you do in a theater of war. But that is the tactic, because they know terrorists, Hamas and Hezbollah, all funded by Iran with help from China, they know that they can't win. So they have to do all of this asymmetrical tactics. They know they can't win. So they have to shame Israel for its ability to win. I've never seen anybody's, I'm pretty hardcore. This is why I say war is a last resort. Always. But when it's engaged, Katie, bar the door. You called for the thunder and it came down. But I will tell you this. I think Israel's efforts to please the cowards and the pacifists and the geopolitical illiterates and the couch crusaders of the world is getting its people killed. Real allies understand when a nation needs to act to eradicate threats and protect its own people. Believing that Hamas wants a truce is the exact same fatal error as believing that they were contained prior to October 7th. So, I'm not going to tell another country what to do, but I will tell my leaders, you need to let your ally loose. Let the United States' ally loose. Let them do what they got to do. If you are America first, then you're going to stop meddling in every other nation's business and stop telling them when to defend themselves and when not to defend themselves. 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
7: And now, all of the news you would probably miss. It's time for Dana's Quick Five.
0: Why is this? Oh, no, I'm sorry. I'm trying not to. This guy tried to smuggle like $35,000 worth of cocaine under his toupee. Yeah.
8: It wasn't obvious,
0: was it? Guys.
8: Obvious?
0: It looks so obvious. Like, you know the Snooki bump from like Jersey Shore? It's like that. Like he wrapped it in a bag, stuck it on top of his head.
8: Like a top knot.
0: Yeah. And then he put his toupee on top. And it. He's a Colombian man. He was detained in Barcelona because he tried to smuggle nearly $35,000 worth of cocaine under his crappy little toupee. It was so obvious. They're like, sir, will you remove your wig? And he resisted at first. And then they got it. And yeah, he was charged with a public health violation. I don't know if he's in custody or not, but it's one of the worst. Like, that's one of the worst ways to hide it I've ever seen in my life. I really don't want to put this out here. So in NBC Philly says the Cape May County, they have a new baby zebra. And they're taking names for it, but it can't be like Zebra McZebra Face. Please don't name it something dumb. Please like have it be like something a cutie little name. We don't need any dumb name zebras. Protein maxing could lead to higher prices for infant formula because they're saying that protein's being consumed by the maxers. That's actually, no. Kane has a whole conspiracy theory about it. He's unwrapping tinfoil as we speak right now. Yeah, we got more. Stick with us. Don't go anywhere. 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Trying to sleep on a mattress that turns into a sauna every single night. 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
1: Welcome back to the program. We are at the bottom of this third hour. A lot of stuff to discuss. We've been talking about the grocery stores in New York that are going to be just an absolute fecal storm. Can I say? You're welcome. You're welcome. I was watching you on that one. Let's see. Wouldn't get nervous. Pretty crazy. Also, by the way, Rosie O'Donnell apparently is going back to The View. No one's going to watch that boomer slop. And I don't mean boomer progressive, so don't at me. Okay. Who watches The View? Who watches it? She's going back. I mean, they could bring an actual conservative on, but they won't, so they're going to bring her. I thought she was in Ireland, though. Because she was so mad at Trump winning, so she left the country. Right?
2: Yeah.
1: Like, there was, like, this mass exodus of, like, Hollywood far-left lesbians that just, like, moved over to the UK. Right? I don't know. So, that's just the same. So she's, no one's watching that. I don't watch that show. I didn't even watch it when I, like, was a guest on it. I didn't even watch the episode.
3: Even the short clips they put out on X are tough to get through.
1: Yeah. I don't know. I don't understand what I really don't know who watches it. I don't know. I think they just have it on, like, in airports and then, like, the bad nursing homes where the people aren't taken care of. I think they just, like, put it on there. I don't know, because that sounds like torture to have that on. I'm just saying. I don't know. By the way, also, Kane just sent me this from the Italian American Civil Rights League. Gosh. I guess nobody watched The Offer, right? Nobody watched The Offer. Story about Al Ruddy and the making of The Godfather. Y'all seen this coming. They tweeted this, quote, this was what, 40 minutes ago?
2: Yep.
1: The Italian-American Civil Rights League proved when you hit a bully back forcibly and unapologetically, they fold. We condemn Zoran, I don't know, for erasing Little Italy off the map. Millions rallied behind us, and he backtracked. Zoran then announced that an ID card would be required to access his government-run grocery stores. Millions mocked the irony of this, and he backtracked again. Moral of the story, people like Zoran are merely low-IQ, pompous theater geeks who ascend into power because they are useful little puppets. When we fight back, we win.
2: Amen.
1: Oh, man! That's going to leave a mark. Would you like some ice for that? Put a little ice on it? Maybe just FYI. That's pretty. It is true. That is true. That's saying something. Oh, my word. All right, tomorrow I'm going to get into some of the post-liberal BS, and we're going to talk more about this red-green hijacking of what we have seen, especially we were talking a little bit about this move to push everything under the orthodoxy, and it's crazy. There was a really good piece from Defiantly Free, a.k.a. Insurrection Barbie on X, that was really specifically looking at the Alexander Dugin aspect of it, because they're trying to tell Kotucker's audience that the reason that transgenderism and the alphabet issues and all of that stuff infected the West, transhumanism and everything, was because of the Protestant Reformation. I know. According to Putin's puppet, Protestant, the whole Reformation, it liberated the individual conscience from the authority of the institutional church, that's what he believes. He thinks that it produced individualism, and then individualism dissolved every collective identity and succession, church, social order, nation, family, biological sex, and then humanity itself. That's the Dugin theory that she writes up. And Tucker's trying to tell his audience to embrace Russian Eurasianism and esoteric traditionalism without telling them to do so, right? Or it's like, it's a pagan imperial philosophy. And his anti-Protestant framework, Dugin's, has she writes, has been translated through more moral concerns that American Christians already shared, right? But beneath the language is a direct attack on the covenantal inheritance and the political order that it produced, which is why, you know, Dugin's trying to say, well, you know, individualism came from Protestantism, and that's, you know, the individualism and went to transgenderism and transhumanism. And Tucker's like, oh, yeah, but that's post-liberalism. This is part of the post-liberal strategy, trying to use, as she writes, and I like the way she put this, use the undeniable wickedness of the present to discredit the covenantal restraints of the past and persuade Christians that the First Amendment and religious liberty and individual rights and the jurisdictional limits are not protections against tyranny, but stages in the historical process that produced transgenderism, and then offer a stronger, more unified, more coercive political order as the Christian alternative. But that alternative is actually not more Christian. It's the old pagan political model of sacred collectivism and the fusion of religious and political authority and the subordination of the individual conscience to the supposed good of the civilization. That's why all these post-liberal people out there have been saying, oh, the common good. What common good? Who defines common? Well, who defines good? This is the left. This is basically another offshoot of CRT. Critical race theory. Been talking about it since 2012. After Derrick Bell, the video of right after my friend and former boss, Andrew Breitbart, passed away, with the video of Derrick Bell and Barack Obama showing how close that they were and highlighting, okay, here's the point. This is what they're looking to push, not just on college campuses, but throughout the American collective ideology at large. And from CRT comes DEI, right? The equity and inclusion and all of that. Critical race theory literally is a Marxist. It's a critical theory. It's a Marxist principle, and they're looking to supplant the traditional class warfare with, and I've talked about this and written about it, reams, replacing traditional class warfare with, you know, race and identity politics, you know, things like that. And they've been incredibly successful with the left, right? This is why the left, why we have this problem with the Smithsonian. I have this thing right now about the Smithsonian Museum and the way that they've tried to wokeify it, right? The activism with the way that there are exhibits that are displayed and that the things that they leave out, and they're not really telling the full story of America, because the story that they want to tell of America is a story of compromised founders, and that the entire creation of the Republic is predicated upon, you know, faulty morality, etc., and that therefore, because of that association, which is a logical fallacy, the entirety of the Republic must be called into question. This is the exact same thing, the exact same CRT formula that they are using with this fight, Dugin and Tucker and all of these other people that are trying to push orthodoxy. And not like, I'm not talking like orthodoxy the way that some of my Orthodox friends practice or my Catholic friends practice. I'm not talking about that. I'm talking about literally the fusion of religious doctrine and state doctrine and using it as an extension of the state. That is what I'm talking about. And this is coming with this post liberal movement here in the United States that's practiced amongst some of the most highest members of our government right now. This is where we're going. And part of that also includes massive identity politic practice. I have to tell you, he's going to talk about it, I'm sure, but I saw this when I was on air and it has deeply disturbed me. As you know, I'm a huge Second Amendment advocate. And I love my firearm community, but no community isn't without some bad apples. And I was going to be at the Gun Owners of America event this past weekend, but I had only been home for literally like a handful of days after literally just traveling for straight 28 hours due to the third world type travel situation that we have in the U.S. And I just was not about to get on another plane. I wanted to be with my family and see my dogs, and I was so jet lagged. I was just not about to get on another plane and head to Iowa and go to the GOA event. I've been there, you know, in years past, but I just couldn't make it happen. I was exhausted. And my friend, Uta Remer, who is known as the Pew Pew Jew, big old Second Amendment advocate, you know, very, you know, like-minded on these issues. And he was reading a kid's book, because who writes kids' books? Usually adults write kids' books. And he was reading a kid's book about Second Amendment advocacy. And GOA put it up on their Instagram account, and they have over 340 some odd comments, and I would probably say 95% of them are horrible. Awful. It reads like a leftist wet dream. The practice and celebration of identity politics. People are mad simply because he's Jewish. In fact, one of the comments was, GOA's Jewing it up. I'm not kidding you. I screenshotted everything. These are people who, like, put photos of their family on their Instagram accounts, and then they'll say, like, oh, geez, you know, like a Christian. They identify as a Christian in their bio. Or they'll say they'll blaspheme. And they'll say things like, oh, well, Christ is king. By the way, saying Christ is king and using it as a political club is blasphemous. You're taking the Lord's name in vain. You're literally practicing this type of subversive identity politics that's meant to divide, which is explicitly against what we are called to do as Christians. There's a big difference from saying things like, you know, Christ is king, and you're making a declaration, a heartfelt declaration, born of, you know, serious biblical understanding and seeking oneness with God, and then using it against someone in the comments of a post where people are attacking someone simply for being Jewish. And you know it, and I know it, but that's irrelevant because God knows it. And you're using a tenet of the gospel to try to score political points or demean someone else. That's prideful behavior that Christ spoke of, that spoke against. It's the rhetorical equal of money changers at the temple. I was shocked. I mean, I just couldn't believe the vast majority of the comments were that. And when he was there at the event, he apparently had to have security there for the event because the comments kicked up such a firestorm. Identifying and practicing identity politics that way is a leftist tactic. It is indicative of a leftist mindset. If you are practicing leftist tactics, you should be judged by those tactics. If you are embracing the left because you are too weak to keep to your principles and fight the good fight, then you have become a leftist, and you have surrendered, and you have been conquered, and you have been weakened, and you have been completely made over in the image of that which you claim to oppose. This is 2026 in the United States of America, and a friend of mine had to have security at a 2A event, at an event where he was reading a book to a kid because he's Jewish. So, when the end of time comes, I don't want to be standing next to any of those people. Because what God has in store, that's his business. It is shocking to see that, though. We have a serious biblical illiteracy in this nation. And we have a nation where people, where I think it's very deceptive and I think it's very satanic, where people are told that they can only do the miles wide, inches deep type of Christianity. As long as it looks good in the public, it's all right. If that's it, if that's the only box that's being checked, we're going to keep it superficial and keep your roots from growing deeper and keep that relationship from getting closer, because it's all right. You just did it. It's for clicks. It's okay. You satisfied the requirement on social media, so you're good. That is so incredibly deceptive. I'm telling you, the devil is working and is trying to divide the right so badly, and there are so many people who have bought into it hook, line, and sinker. The path is narrow. We have a lot more on the way as we move, our partners that help bring you the program. It's the folks over at Ghostbed. When you need a good night's sleep and you want to wake up and feel refreshed and feel restored, I mean, your bed is a piece of health equipment. At least that's how the people at Ghostbed look at it. And when you lay down on your bed, you don't want to overheat, and you want to be comfortable. You want it to be supportive, and that's what Ghostbed does. 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
9: I saw this soundbite just now from Pope Leo, who was going after Catholics that see Muslim immigration to Europe as a threat to Christian identity. And he said, quote, "The fears are created by those who oppose immigration and seek to keep out people who might come from another country, from another religion." Then he went on to cite Lebanon as an example of coexistence, where he said, quote, "Christians and Muslims can live together and they can be friends," he said. Can they? Can they live together and be friends? Because I'm wondering why the Pope did not mention, for instance, the village of Debel or Remek or Ain Ebel or Kwaza or Alma al-Shab, because those were all Christian villages in Lebanon where Islamist Hezbollah went in, bullied, intimidated, killed, or threatened to kill those Christians, took over their whole areas, and then launched missiles from their neighborhoods, from their streets where their children play. I'm fascinated as to why the Pope didn't mention any of those Christian villages, you know, where the coexistence is so evident. Are you kidding me? You know what? Lebanon is pretty mixed. Israel is pretty mixed. Lebanon's pretty mixed, except then it became Islamist dominant. And what happens when it becomes Islamist dominant? It becomes poo hole dominant. Today in Stupidity Game.
10: All right, it is former Mayor Pete Buttigieg. All right, so he's talking about, and this is what Democrats talk about, which is scrapping the Electoral College. But listen to how he frames it. How stupid is it? Listen to this.
11: I actually think it's something we need. And you scrap the Electoral College? Totally. Yeah, of course. I mean, this is one where just as a matter of basic, fundamental fairness,
10: what?
11: I don't see how you get to the idea that any one voter should have a greater vote than another voter.
10: Somebody give Pete Buttigieg the dictionary.
9: And an education.
10: Yes, as it relates to that. Holy cow, are you serious about the Electoral College and you want fairness? That's exactly why the Electoral College is...

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6: Primary night. I'm Ted Lindner, Fox News. Five states holding primaries Tuesday. In Michigan, Trump-backed Representative John James has won Michigan's GOP primary for governor, besting millionaire businessman Perry Johnson. The state secretary of state, Jocelyn Benson, capturing the Democratic nomination in the race to succeed term-limited Gretchen Whitmer. Two Democrats vying for their party's nomination for U.S. Senate. The race pitting more moderate Democrat Haley Stevens against progressive Abdul El Said. As of right now, El Said leading Stevens in that race, but it has not been called. President Trump has called off strikes meantime on Iran as talks have resumed. Fox's Trey Inc. says that the Islamic Revolutionary Guard Corps, the IRGC, are continuing attacks.
7: A cargo ship off the coast of Oman was hit with an unknown projectile, according to maritime tracking groups. The incident comes as the U.S. naval blockade remains in effect. CENTCOM says that as of August 3rd, they have redirected 44 commercial vessels and disabled two others. President Trump posted to Truth Social on Monday saying, in part, nothing gets through to Iran unless we want it to, and nothing will get through unless a deal or total surrender is accomplished. Whether Iran wants to admit it or not, we are, in fact, talking of a solution to a problem that they have caused.
6: The president says his goal is to have the Strait of Hormuz reopened. A 38-year-old California man under arrest. Authorities say he was spotted carrying ammunition at President Trump's L.A. area golf course in Rancho Palos Verdes. Authorities say the man also had a gun in his car and appeared to be monitoring security preparations ahead of the president's fundraiser there, which was held this evening. An L.A. County fire official say sparks from an idle transmission tower owned by Southern California Edison caused the 2025 Eaton fire in Southern California. The utilities acknowledged its equipment may have been involved, but also said the lack of water kept fire crews from battling the blaze that killed 19 people. 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
12: On the interstate, I'm Jarrett Lewis. Here's what's trending this hour. Indiana State Police leading the investigation into a shooting that happened on I-70 Tuesday. A man shot was taken to a local hospital in stable condition. A tourniquet had to be applied to his leg. The shooting impacted travel near the Rule Street and Keystone Avenue exit. A new report is showing gaps in home loan approvals for lower income and minority buyers across five north central Indiana counties. Johnette Cruz has more.
0: Analysis by the Fair Housing Center of Central Indiana shows First Federal Savings Bank denied qualified black mortgage applicants at double to triple the rate of those who are white with similar financial profiles. FHCCI points to a lack of physical branch locations in minority neighborhoods and almost entirely white loan officer staff as key barriers. The group is urging federal examiners to require expanded community outreach, diverse hiring, and specialized mortgage products for first-time buyers. Johnette Cruz, 93 WIBC Mobile News.
12: Faith Owens is a mother who is disabled. She's speaking out about how skyrocketing housing costs are leaving almost no money for other necessities.
13: I feel like being disabled, I'm already limited to the things that I can do. And because all of my disability goes into my rent, what's left? How am I going to feed my children? How am I going to pay my light bill? How am I going to get them to the doctor?
12: Owens relies on Social Security disability after a foot and back injury left her unable to work. And the first college football preseason coaches poll is out. Ohio State comes in ranked number one. Notre Dame is five. And the defending national champions, the Indiana Hoosiers, are number six. I'm Jarrett Lewis on the Level, on the Go, and on WIBC.com. The forecast from the American Standard Cooling Weather Center.
14: We all heat up again on Wednesday. Mostly sunny skies give way to increasing clouds. A chance for a few showers and a thunder shower, but not until late Wednesday night. Wednesday's high 86. From the Fox 59 Weather Center, I'm Chief Meteorologist Brian Wilkes for 93 WIBC.
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0: America and the gateway to the West. Good morning, good evening, wherever you may be across the nation, around the world. I'm George Norrie. This is Coast to Coast AM. Later tonight, the Dragons of Eden. Here's what's happening. The man accused of setting the largest of the wildfires that have destroyed hundreds of buildings and forced tens of thousands of people from their homes in eastern Washington was previously charged with first-degree murder before pleading guilty to a reduced manslaughter charge, according to court records. Aaron Farinacci, 37 years old, was arrested Monday on suspicion of first-degree arson in connection with the Old Trails fire, the largest of the three blazes burning in and around Spokane, Washington. The fires have destroyed at least 700 buildings, forced about 67,000 people to evacuate. Authorities have not alleged any connection between Farinacci and the other two fires, which remain under investigation. Strange. Efforts to resolve the U.S.-Iran conflict are in very progressive stages, according to Qatar's foreign minister, adding that drafts of a potential agreement are being circulated, but there are no direct talks between the two sides. Qatar's emir received a phone call from President Donald Trump and discussed ways to bridge U.S.-Iran differences. And the Trump administration is signaling optimism on a deal for the crucial waterway of the Strait of Hormuz as well. With an update on today's activities, here's Tom Danheiser.
1: Well, George, according to two regional sources and a U.S. official, the U.S., Iran, and Oman are closing in on an interim agreement to reopen the Strait of Hormuz, with the U.S. aiming for a Wednesday announcement. The deal, which has been under negotiations for several weeks, is aimed at resuming the ceasefire between the U.S. and Iran and restarting negotiations over a nuclear deal. President Trump decided on Saturday not to follow through on threats to unleash a massive bombing campaign in order to allow for more time for diplomacy. If a deal isn't reached soon, however, the president could greenlight major strikes. The emerging deal would meet some of Iran's demands for greater control over traffic in the Strait of Hormuz, control they didn't have before the war. The deal under discussion sets up a 60-day temporary arrangement between Oman and Iran in the Hormuz Strait, which could be extended and allows for all inbound traffic of ships through the strait and into the Gulf to go in a northern lane through Iranian waters. No tolls or fees would be charged during the 60-day period. All this, keeping in mind the White House, Oman, and regional mediators thought they had a deal with Iran 3 weeks ago, only to see Iran resume attacks on ships. That led to 2 weeks of fighting and almost an all-out war. George?
0: Thank you, Tom. Dr. John Curtis, the online columnist.com, has been with us on the beginning of this conflict. John, your thoughts on what's going on?
2: Well, there's a new protocol. You know, it's called the Rome Framework, and it's been going on now that involves a lot of the Arab Gulf states, you know, in addition to, you know, the mediators, you know, that are primarily Qatar and Oman, and, you know, there is no direct contact per se between right. the U.S. and Iran. The difference is right now is that Trump has let go of pickaxe. And pickaxe is a big deal because whatever was obliterated in, you know, a year ago, you know, during the bunker busting, you know, B-2 strikes, stealth bomber strikes, and, you know, the current situation, you know, pickaxe is the refuge that Iran has sought out. It's under heavy rock, natural, mountain, you know, mountainous protection, but it's apparently deeper and more difficult to penetrate than the the prior underground sites that, you know, the U.S. and Israel had been working on for quite some time. So the fact that he's willing to let go of that and have that discussion at a different day is something that has opened the door right now to the possibility of opening up the Hormuz Strait. The Hormuz Strait is something, George, that if they don't get it opened, the world is paying a heavy price for, you know, the cost of oil and an ongoing inflation that is something that, gives new Fed chairman Kevin Warsh fits right now, not knowing whether he's going up or down with U.S. interest rates. So I think for the moment, they're probably going to stay on hold. But I think the fact that Trump has let go of Pickaxe is a big deal in why these talks in Rome are moving forward and why Iran may take Trump up on this as long as it gets an agreement that he will not, begin B-2 stealth bomber strikes on Pickaxe.
0: We'll see what happens. Thanks, John, for the update. U.S. economic growth slowed unexpectedly in the second quarter of the year, according to the Commerce Department. The Bureau of Economic Analysis released its advanced estimate of second quarter GDP, which showed the economy grew at a slow annualized rate of 1.5% in the three-month period, including April, May, and June. John Truman Wolf, author of The 99 Strongest Banks in America. John, do you expect the economy to pick up or go down?
3: I think it'll pick up, George. I think this is, I would push back against that, the report, a little bit. We've got more people working in the United States than ever in our history. The stock market's at the highest point in history. I view this as an anomaly, and I think the country is going to continue to grow. I think hopefully tomorrow they'll put this war to bed and get that off of the economy. So I think the future looks bright, George.
0: I had Harry Dent on yesterday, John, as a guest, and he thinks the stock market's going to crash big time. What do you think about that?
3: Well, not in the short term. I mean, it's hard to predict the long term what the stock market will do. But my my looking at the stock market presently is it's strong, and I think 60,000 is not out of the question.
0: All right, my friend, John Truman Wolf. A discarded SpaceX Falcon 9 upper stage rocket is on a collision course with the moon as I speak. Skywatchers may be wondering whether they'll be able to witness the rare event firsthand when it slams into the lunar surface about an hour and a half from now. That's all. The 45-foot-long, 8,000-pound rocket stage left over from a January 2025 launch is expected to strike the moon at 2:35 a.m. Eastern Time. In a moment, critical health news pharmacist Ben Fuchs joins us. Here's the phone number to get information about what Ben says. Write this down. 1-855-949-7234, 1-855-949-RADIO. 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We'll take your calls a little early tonight and next hour as well, because we're here to make you healthy. Ben Fuchs next on Coast to Coast.

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0: And welcome back to Coast. George Norrie with you. 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And here he is back on Coast to Coast. Hello, Ben.
1: Hello, George. Good to talk to you again.
0: Looking forward to this. This situation with this parasite that they found on lettuce at a fast food place. Two people have died now, 100 sick. What the heck is this thing?
1: It's terrible, George. I mean, you know, and I'm not even going to tell you where that parasite comes from. It's pretty disgusting. But here's the thing, George. If we are strong, if our immune system is powerful, if we're taking care of our nutritional needs, our health needs, we're eating correctly, we can withstand a lot of abuse. One of the reasons why these things are so problematic is because our bodies are weak. They're weak because of toxicity. They're weak because of sugar. They're weak because of fast food. They're weak because of nutritional deficiency. And on top of all that, I was listening to you talking about this whole Strait of Hormuz issue. They're weak because of stress. When we're in a fear mode, our body's ability to withstand infections, microbes, parasites, viruses, etc., becomes substantially weakened. So what we want to do is we want to keep our bodies strong. And that's what we talk about all the time on this program. For years, you and I have been talking about it. And that's what we talk about at Youngevity. It's keeping the body powerful. And the best way to do that by far and away is to pay attention to what you're ingesting and get yourself on a good nutritional supplement program. It's a jungle out there. It's a dog eat dog world. Everything wants to attack everything else. And you can't avoid it. You can't avoid infections. You can't avoid bacteria. You can't avoid parasites. You can't avoid viruses. But what you can do is you can keep your body strong. And you do it mentally, you do it emotionally, you do it spiritually, and you do it physically. And from a physical perspective, nothing is more important than eating correctly and getting yourself on a good nutritional supplement program.
0: Ben, some people work better under stress than others.
1: Yeah, that's right.
0: What is it about their inside cosmetic makeup that allows them to do that?
1: Trauma, past programming, childhood trauma. And that's an issue that we just can't get around. It's a parenting issue, and we have to learn how to, first of all, parents have to learn how to take care of their kids. That's really important. But we have to learn how to reparent ourselves. And while, you know, I'm big on nutritional supplementation and biochemistry and eating correctly and taking care of yourself physically, you have to understand how to deal with your mental nature. I'm reading a book now called The Inner Game of Tennis. Have you heard of this?
0: I've heard of the book.
1: It's a classic, right? It's not about tennis, really. It's about the inner game. And we got to learn how to handle our minds. We got to learn how to handle our emotions. And it doesn't help that you get all of this so-called fear porn all over the news. You got to brace yourself. You got to deal with life, and you got to handle your mental nature. And it overlaps with the physical, too. You know, when you're weak physically, it's hard to be strong mentally. So it all boils down to taking care of yourself, being strong on all four levels. I call it SMEP, spiritual, mental, emotional, and physical. From a physical perspective, as I say, nothing beats a nutritional supplement program as well as eating correctly.
0: What is it about supplements that you feel guilty about if you don't take them when you're supposed to?
1: Because you know what's right, George. We all have this inner voice inside us. You know, if you have a vice, say like Snickers bars, just to pick a random vice. Next time you want a Snickers bar, next time you want to eat a Snickers bar, you take the Snickers bar in your hand. You open up the package really, really slowly. You rip off open it up and you hold that chocolatey goodness to your mouth, and you'll hear this voice inside going, no. Just like you heard it, right, George? You're laughing because you heard it. We all have that voice inside us. It's in the Bible, it's called the still small voice, and it will tell us to turn left at the corner or turn right at the corner. It'll tell us to say hi to this person or to avoid that person, and we want to start to trust that judgment. So what you're talking about is exactly right. We feel guilty when we're not doing what's correct because of this still small voice that's talking to us all the time, which we always ignore. So when that little voice is going, no, we say, shut up. I'm going to eat the Snickers bar anyway. But what we really want to do is we want to start to listen to that. And that's why I've been on this program for now 12, 13 years and why we have such positive response, because everybody listening knows that when you eat correctly, when you supplement nutritionally, when you practice good mental and emotional skills. When you connect with God spiritually, whatever your denomination is, you feel better about yourself. And that's really what we're talking about here, George, is doctoring ourselves, nurturing ourselves, parenting ourselves, loving ourselves. And that's really what this is all about. So yeah, we feel better when we supplement, and yeah, we feel guilty when we don't, because it's good for us, and we know what's good for us. Deep down inside, we all know what's right and what's good.
0: And it's not rocket science, is it?
1: It's so simple, George. Oh, my God. I have this concept I developed after many years of watching people and observing patients and talking to people and doing research. I call the triangle of disease, George. There's 3 points, and only 3 points of bodily breakdown that underlie every single chronic degenerative disease there is. Autoimmunity, cancer, heart disease, hypertension, Alzheimer's, whatever. There's only three points. And in fact, there's only really two, because the third one, it follows the first two. And that is A, the digestive system, and B, the metabolic system, which is the blood sugar system. If you just pay attention to those 2 points, i.e. watching what you ingest, correcting digestive health issues, particularly something called leaky gut, which you and I have talked about in the past, mm-hmm. and correcting blood sugar issues, George, almost every single chronic disease symptom will begin to subside, and without drugs, without medical interventions, on its own, because it's in the body's nature to heal. That's the good news. That's the gospel. The good news is it's in the body's nature to homeostatically balance itself out. Just have to do the right things, and it's not hard, and it doesn't require a medical degree. It doesn't require hardcore science. You eat correctly, and you eat less. You nutritionally supplement, and you control your blood sugar and your insulin. Almost every single chronic degenerative disease will begin to subside. The third point on the triangle of disease is what I call the adrenal thyroid complex. George, check this out. The thyroid regulates everything. And hypothyroidism is one of the most common medical diagnoses there is. Every year in the top 2 or 3 best-selling drugs is thyroid medicine. And there's nothing you could do about the thyroid directly. But if you work on the digestive system and you work on the blood sugar system, the thyroid will naturally correct itself. And this is how simple it is. But we have been led to believe that health is complicated, that it's medical, that you've got to interact with the medical model to stay healthy, that you've got to be on prescription drugs. It is so unfair. It is so dishonest, and it's so misanthropic. It's so anti-human. And that's why I will go to my grave. I will spend every day for the rest of my life standing on every rooftop I can find and scream at the top of my lungs, we're not sick. We're starving. We don't need to be fixed. We need to be fed. And it's as simple as that.
0: What do you think, Ben, of using AI to get information about supplementation and health?
1: Well, where does AI get the information from? It gets it from the internet, right?
0: From you.
1: And, you know, well, not just from me. It gets it from, you know, the web. And you know you can't trust the internet. The internet is 90%, 80% BS. You can't trust what's on the web. And that's where AI is getting the information from.
0: You know, it grabs it, doesn't it?
1: That's how AI works. But you know what, George? Check this out. You know who you trust? You trust your body. You listen to your body. Your body will talk to you. Your body always talks to you, except it talks very quietly at first. And then later it talks a little bit louder, and then a little bit louder. And finally it screams at you. And that's when all of a sudden we want to do something. So listen, pay attention. I always tell people to do a food diary. And by the way, we have a free food diary available at Critical Health News, where you take, if no matter what your health challenge is, there's always going to be some kind of always, George. 100% of the time, when you have a chronic degenerative issue, there's always going to be some kind of digestive health problem at the base of it. Do a food diary and see how your body responds to specific foods. In fact, if you just eliminate problem foods, or even if you just fast for a day or two, there's a gal, a woman named Dr. Terry Walls, wrote a book called The Walls Protocol. And she's a medical doctor. She literally cured herself of one of the most horrific autoimmune diseases there is, which is called multiple sclerosis. I know you've heard of it.
0: Of course.
1: It's horrific. It's an awful, awful disease. And she was told that she's going to be in a wheelchair for the rest of her life. And she said, to heck with that. and she started to change her diet. First, she fasted. Then she started to eliminate problem foods. And guess what? No more MS. And she wrote an entire book about it called The Walls Protocol. This is how simple it is, George. This is how simple health is. 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It's heartbreaking. 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I, myself, all the people at Longevity, starting with Dr. Wallach, are dedicated to helping people change their lives at the most fundamental level there is, which is the level of health and wellness, physical well-being.
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0: In Indiana, you need two things from your news station. 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
3: This has been an ongoing line of heavy thunderstorms that has prompted the severe thunderstorm warnings across the entire city of Indianapolis.
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0: 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They've got a staff of people there tonight, tomorrow, and forever. 1-855-949-7234. 1-855-949-RADIO. Just think like that if you forget the number. Ben, tell me your thoughts about hydration. How important is that?
1: Oh, man. It's the key. You know, I always tell my mom, my mom's 93 years old. How's your mom doing, by the way, George?
0: 97, doing great. She just called me a couple days ago. Doing super.
1: I always tell my mom, you want to be a plum or you want to be a prune? You want to be a grape or you want to be a raisin? As we age, one of the major features of the aging process and one of the major causes of all the health misery that's associated with the aging process, including chronic pain and biochemical issues and digestive problems, is dehydration, desiccation. We dry out. We become raisins instead of prunes. Hydration helps the, you know, when people think of hydration, they think of thirst, which is true. But really, hydration helps biochemistry work more effectively and more efficiently. And by the way, Longevity's got a great new product called Recharge that is specifically designed to improve hydration. And if you're dealing with arthritis or chronic pain, it's not just drinking water. It's keeping water in the tissues that's important. And that requires minerals, electrolytes, and also collagen and connective tissue. Recharge is an excellent hydration product because it provides the electrolytes that trap the water. And you know what else, George? You know how you hear about sodium and how bad sodium is for you? Sodium is one of the most hydrating electrolytes you could ever ingest, hydrating molecules you could ever ingest. And that's one of the reasons why doctors will tell you not to use sodium, because they're afraid that you'll be too hydrated, that you'll have your blood will be too liquidy or too fluidy, and it will expand, and that's what causes high blood pressure, they think. Not true. Sodium is an incredibly important molecule, largely because it's a hydration molecule, as well as all the electrolytes, and that's the Recharge FX. So as we age, it becomes critical to hydrate, and drinking water is not enough. You got to make sure that you're using your electrolytes, which you'll get in your Recharge FX, as well as your Beyond Tangy Tangerine.
0: And it's not just water you need, it's fluids,
1: no.
0: Right?
1: Yeah, it's electrolytes. It's not just water you need. That's exactly right. That's a myth that it's just water. You need the electrolytes and you need to be building your connective tissue. Something very interesting, George. You know, you ever hear the body's 70% water, right? You know,
0: it's like 60. Yep.
1: How could that possibly be, George? You would be a puddle sloshing around the sidewalk as you're walking, right? How could you be 70% water? Well, you are, but you're not 70% water, George. You're 70% magic water. I call it magic water because I like magic, but it's really structured water. It's organized water. It's coherent water. It's water that's of a completely different nature than the kind of water you drink. When you drink water, if you're healthy, that water becomes organized and coherent via the action of proteins like collagen and electrolytes, as well as your favorite molecule, hyaluronic acid, in the body. And that's the key. It's to structure the water, and that's where good nutrition comes in, particularly the Beyond Tangy Tangerine, as I mentioned, the Recharge FX, as well as building the connective tissue and the collagen.
0: Now, what are some of the symptoms if you don't hydrate enough?
1: Aging, dehydration, circulatory problems, digestive problems. And by the way, you hear sometimes people say don't drink water with your meals. You want to not only drink water with meals, you want to drink Beyond Tangy Tangerine with your meals to improve your digestive system and to improve digestive health. So all the signs of chronic degenerative disease are linked to desiccation and dehydration, pain, arthritis, joint deterioration, digestive issues, circulatory problems, cardiovascular issues. Even cancer is related to dehydration, and cells are more prone to mutations and carcinogenesis under conditions of dehydration. It's the most critical thing that we do. Not just drinking water, George, organizing the water that we drink with electrolytes, like you'll get in the Beyond Tangy Tangerine and the Recharge FX, as well as building the connective tissue.
0: Let's go to the phones. First time caller, Esther, is with us in San Diego. Esther, welcome to the show.
2: Hello, Esther. Good evening, George. Hello, Ben.
1: Hello, Esther.
2: Well, so I live in beautiful San Diego, right? And I work out about an hour and a half, about 3 to 4 times a week.
1: Wow.
2: And I'm a hiker. And I just overstrained my knee, and I'm feeling pain behind my calf. and I have a clicking noise, and I really like what you said about the recharge. I feel like I might need to utilize that product. I am a user of Youngevity products, and I love the products. But my question to you is, what product do you recommend that I use to help heal this?
1: Three things.
2: Yes, go ahead.
1: Three things. First of all, if it's serious and if you're in pain, you want to have that checked out. You don't want to be playing around with
0: X-ray to be sure, right?
1: You want to have somebody an expert looking at that. However, from a nutritional standpoint, there's three things that you want to do, and you're right on with the recharge effects, because it could have to do, if you're hiking and you're working out, especially in San Diego, you could be suffering from electrolyte deficiencies, from sweating. So I would get on the recharge FX. Then you want nature's natural aspirin, and that's the ultimate EFAs. Essential fatty acids are like a natural aspirin. They work very similar, have the same mechanism of action that aspirin has. So get yourself on the ultimate EFAs, and I'll tell you, there's a product that Youngevity has called Glucogel. It's a near miracle for arthritis and for joint pain, and I would get on that as well. So your ultimate EFAs, your recharge FX, and then the Glucogel caps. And one last thing I'll mention, digestive enzymes are very fascinating. Obviously, they're important for digestion. They're called digestive enzymes. But if you take digestive enzymes, like Youngevity Ultimate Enzymes, on an empty stomach, they have remarkable pain-relieving properties, even for things like migraine headaches and for dental pain, but particularly for skeletal pain. And they'll also have blood detoxifying properties, and they'll improve circulation when taken on an empty stomach. One of the things we pharmacists love is multifunctionality. You know, when you get multiple benefits from one supplement, from one molecule. And that's one of the beautiful things about nutritional supplementation, is you get multiple benefits from single molecules. There's no drug on planet Earth that can have that kind of multiple benefits with no toxicity from a single molecule. And that's one of the reasons why I'm so big on nutritional supplementation and proud to call myself a nutritional pharmacist.
0: Ben, what about OsteoFX?
1: Love the OsteoFX. You know, let me tell you about the OsteoFX. Everybody knows about osteo. That means bone, right? So everybody knows OsteoFX is important for osteoporosis, for bones. But what people don't realize is that the bones, actually, I'll ask you this, George. What do you think the bones are made of?
0: What are the bones made out of?
1: Yeah, what are bones made of? Just, what's the first thing you think of?
0: Bone.
1: Bone. Most people say calcium, right? But that's not true. The bones are made of connective tissue. That is collagen, right? There's calcium there, there's minerals there, but they're mostly collagen. So the OsteoFX is good for all the connective tissue, for your gums, for your joints, for your intestine, for your cardiovascular system, for your blood vessels. Anywhere you have connective tissue, the OsteoFX is going to support the building of it, even though we market it as an osteoporosis or a bone treatment. It'll help you with your gums. It'll help you with your heart. It'll help you if you have arrhythmias. It'll help you if you have vascular diseases. And by the way, cholesterol, you know how cholesterol gets this bad rap for being responsible for clogs, and lowering cholesterol has become this national fad. Guess why you have cholesterol in your blood vessels and clogging your blood vessels? Because it's a band-aid. The cholesterol and the calcium plaques in the blood vessels function as a band-aid for weakened vessels. Well, what's weakening the vessels? Or connective tissue. So the OsteoFX in the long run can help support the strength, the health of the, and the strength of the blood vessels. So your body doesn't have to deposit plaques to act as a band-aid. So in the long run, they'll support the health of the circulatory system, and they'll naturally reduce cholesterol deposits.
0: Esther, if you're missing anything, here's the phone number, 1-855-949-7234. Next up, Eric, truck driving in the great state of Indiana. Hello, Eric.
1: What's up,
3: Hello,
1: Eric?
3: Hello, George. Hi, Ben. How are you?
1: Good to talk to you, Eric. How's it going?
3: Oh, I got some couple of things here for you, Ben.
1: Yes, sir.
3: I've been watching videos on the internet where these guys are advertising this drink that would cure diabetes, and Israelis don't even know what metformin is. They say that they don't have diabetes in Israel, and because it's a biblical drink that they drink, has got honey and olive oil, and the reason why the diabetes don't start is not created by how we eat. It, the diabetes is that there's a like a 4-inch parasite in your pancreas eating your natural insulin. Now, would you agree with that?
1: No, I mean, the parasites are a thing, that's for sure. But no, diabetes is strictly an eating disorder, an eating disease. And by the way, there is diabetes in Israel, although a lot less than there is here. And I don't like the word cure. I never use the word cure. That's a magic word. That's kind of like a woo-woo type of word. Anytime somebody says
0: that's
1: cure.
0: That's a no-no anyway.
1: Yeah, I don't use that word cure. I say reverse. And everything is reversible. Now, you may not have, depending on how far down the rabbit hole you are, you may not have enough time to reverse it, but everything can begin to reverse. That's one of the beautiful things about the body, George. The sicker we are, the faster we can begin the reversal process. True, if you're really sick, it's going to take a while to completely reverse, but you can begin the reversal process immediately. Do you know between cigarettes, your lungs start to heal? Isn't that amazing, George? Between, just if you smoke a pack a day, between cigarettes, your lungs are healing themselves. As soon as you have a surgical procedure, as soon as they put the scalpel in your body, the healing process begins. That's how fast healing is in the body. And the beautiful gift that God gave us is the sicker we are, the faster we can turn it around. And the more nutritionally deficient we are, the faster the body sucks up those nutrients like a dry sponge sucks up water. And to anybody who's suffering from a whole bunch of chronic illnesses, and there's a lot of people out there who are suffering from a whole bunch of chronic illnesses, or to anybody who's dealing with chronic nutritional deficiencies, this is the greatest news you could ever hear, that your body is so darn interested in healing itself that the healing process begins almost instantly as soon as you remove the offending agent, and the nutritional supplementation, the nutritional absorption process begins as soon as you put supplements into the body. The sicker you are, the faster you turn it around, the more nutritionally deficient you are, the faster your body absorbs nutrients.
0: We take text and tweets as well. Tom, what do you have for pharmacist Ben?
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1: Neurism. 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
2: Heck yeah.
1: You're kind of scaring the hell out of me about, I need this big, bad operation or something. 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
2: well,
1: treat
2: I don't know
1: it.
2: How
1: what
2: far.
1: Do you think?
2: Yeah, there's definitely things you want to do. Collagen is a major protein, a major structural protein that gives the aorta its strength and resilience and its elasticity. 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But we have problems with that process. The aorta can become weakened. So I can't tell you what to do about surgery because I don't know how far along you are, but I can tell you that that is a battle cry for you.
3: That don't forget turmeric, Ben.
2: You got to get on the turmeric. Turmeric's amazing stuff. Absolutely, George. You've been loving turmeric for, I don't even know how long since I've
3: long
2: been talking.
3: Time.
2: 15
3: long
2: years
3: time.
2: Ago, right? 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I wouldn't waste a day if I were you, Max. I would get on it right away. I can't tell you how, you know, about the surgery because I don't know how far along you are, but that's a sign that your collagen is breaking down and that can lead to other problems. You know, when the collagen breaks down in one part of the body, it breaks down everywhere. That means it's going to break down in the bones. That's going to lead you to problems with osteoporosis. It's going to break down the skin. It's going to lead you to problems with wrinkles. It's going to break down in the intestines. It's going to lead you to problems with leaky gut. It's going to break down in the gums. It's going to leave you with gum disease. So when collagen breaks down in one place, it breaks down globally and systemically. And if you're getting if you have an issue with an aortic aneurysm, likely you're dealing with some collagen issues.
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5: Primary numbers. I'm Sue Guzman, Fox News. And primaries held in five states. In Michigan, Trump-backed Representative John James defeated Perry Johnson in the governor's race. And Secretary of State Jocelyn Benson, the winner on the Democratic side. Meanwhile, Republican Mike Rogers clinched the GOP Senate nominations seat. But President Trump tells Fox he has confidence in Rogers going all the way come November.
6: Mike Rogers is going to be fantastic. Now, I'm not a big believer in polls, but I believe in him somewhat. And based on the polls, he'll do much better against Abdul than he's going to do against the Congresswoman.
5: And the Democratic Senate primary pitting Congresswoman Haley Stevens against progressive Abdul Al-Sayed. It's too close to call.
7: The supporters of Abdul Al-Sayed, including the content creators and the influencers who have boosted his campaign, they're not only watching this race, but they're also cheering every time they see another progressive running here in Michigan or elsewhere in the country, and their race pops up. Al-Sayed's opponent, Congresswoman Haley Stevens, criticized Peikert's appearance, saying that his rhetoric should be denounced and that we don't need demagogues citing allegiance to Chairman Mao coming to Michigan. Al-Sayed also supports Medicare for All, abolishing ICE, and is highly critical of Israel.
5: Fox's Rich Edson. President Trump Tuesday telling Fox's Trace Gallagher negotiations with Iran continued all day Tuesday on a peace deal. President says if they don't make a deal, it's, quote, going to be too bad. More from Fox's Peter Ducey.
8: It feels like we're about a million miles away from that memorandum of understanding earlier in the summer where the Iranians would agree not to develop a nuke down the line. Because now the Secretary of State says the peace talks aren't even about that.
9: I think the immediate deal, the one that you say are focused on, is the Straits.
8: Iran's foreign ministry spokesman adds to this confusion by stating, we are not currently holding negotiations with the United States. The middleman appears to be Oman, a source of frustration for the president and his team.
5: America's listening to Fox News.
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13: Not making an appearance. I'm Jarrett Lewis. Here's what's trending this hour. Organizers of a crime summit first discussed months ago expected Marion County Prosecutor Ryan Mears to attend. However, Mears has not participated in either summit yet, including Monday's gathering at Gainbridge Fieldhouse. Mears' office said he couldn't make Monday's event because of a scheduling conflict. His chief counsel represented the office. Indiana Utility Regulatory Commissioner Andy Zay is out. Here's what one Hoosier leader is saying about it.
14: Indiana Democratic Party Chair Karen Tallien says as Governor Mike Braun dropped the ball by hiring Zay in the first place. She blames Republicans for rising electricity costs after Braun promised lower rates for Hoosiers. State Rep. Cherish Pryor called Zay's firing from Monday too little too late. saying it doesn't change the fact that Zay voted in favor to raise rates for AES Indiana customers. Jake McDaniel, 93 WIBC Mobile News.
13: Indiana State Police say a man was shot on Interstate 70 Tuesday. He was taken to a hospital in stable condition with a tourniquet on his leg. Troopers believe someone else driving on I-70 near downtown Indy fired shots from their car towards a Dodge Charger that the victim was a passenger in. And the Indianapolis Colts have Wednesday off after going through 2 days of padded practice during training camp at Grand Park in Westfield. Head coach Shane Steichen on the increased physicality.
15: A lot of physicality, good back and forth. You know, defense made some plays, offense made some plays, but it's good to get out here in pads, banging around a little bit.
13: The Colts are nearly 1 week away from their first preseason game against the Patriots. I'm Jarrett Lewis on The Level, on the go, and on WIBC.com. Here's the forecast from the American Standard Cooling Weather Center.
16: We all heat up again on Wednesday. Mostly sunny skies give way to increasing clouds. A chance for a few showers and a thunder shower, but not until late Wednesday night. Wednesday's high 86. From the Fox 59 Weather Center, I'm Chief Meteorologist Brian Wilkes for 93 WIBC.
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2: There's a lot of uncertainty in the world right now. Global conflict is escalating. Headlines are changing by the minute, and no one knows what comes next. 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

0: And welcome back, George Norrie, along with pharmacist Ben Fuchs from criticalhealthnews.com and your calls this hour. Ben, what is it about pumpkin seeds that is good for the prostate? I hear this all the time.
1: Well, first of all, seeds are amazing. Seeds contain powerful, powerful medicine in them because nature doesn't want its seeds eaten. So nature has loaded seeds up with medicine, what we call medicine, but was actually molecules that would punish the intrepid animal that would eat those seeds. We call that medicine. And it turns out that seeds are powerful, powerful sources of essential fats and minerals and phytonutrients, and they could be really, really good for you. Although, as you probably remember when you were a kid, your mom said, don't eat those apple seeds. And you may actually remember that, I know you know about laetrile and amygdalin, which comes from the seed that we call almonds. So seeds are very, in general, are very powerful sources of medicine. However, pumpkin seeds in particular are amazing for the prostate. They got almost everything the prostate needs. Zinc and selenium and omega-3 fats and polyphenols. It's just like God made pumpkin seeds specific for the prostate. It's unbelievable how the nutrients that are specific for the prostate are found in pumpkin seeds. So if you know, there's a lot of things you got to do for prostate issues. Most importantly, you got to watch out for those fried fats. And I'm telling you, George, fried fats are a disaster.
0: Right.
1: As much as everybody loves fried fats and processed fats, especially for the intestine, by the way, and for leaky gut. But for fatty glands like the breasts and the prostate, you got to be really, really careful with the fats that you're ingesting. And pumpkin seeds in general have the nutrients that you need for a healthy prostate. But you got to make sure that you're eating correctly and avoiding the problem foods. Longevity has a great product called ProstFX, by the way, that has the same nutrients that are in pumpkin seeds, but you get them in a supplemental form. And they also, by the way, there's a molecule called beta-sitosterol, which is like a miracle for men who go to when men get older, sometimes they have these prostate issues that make them urinate multiple times in the middle of the night, which can be very, very frustrating. The ProstFX has a molecule in it called beta-sitosterol that will eliminate that problem entirely. So yeah, pumpkin seeds are amazing. You got to be careful with your fats for the prostate. Get yourself on the ProstFX. Not only get all the nutrients from the pumpkin seeds, but you also get that beta-sitosterol, which is amazing for keeping you from getting up in the middle of the night to urinate.
0: All right, back to the phones we go. Let's go to Paul in Wisconsin to get us started. Paul, welcome to the program.
1: Hey, Paul.
2: Yeah, hi, guys. Question, what are the supplements again for eyes, please?
1: Yes. The eyes are very unusual. You know, where tissues go in the body, the eyes are very unusual because they're constantly bombarded with light. And so the most important thing for your eyes are the pigments, colors, reds, blues, greens, yellows. You know, you've heard of zeaxanthin and lutein and these carotenes that are found in various fruits and vegetables. But your Vision FX and your Ocutive, in fact, I love the Ocutive. I take it every day. The Ocutive and the Vision FX are two important supplements. Also, zinc is very important for the eyes. Vitamin C is very important for the eyes. Vitamin E is very important for the eyes. And one of the most important supplements for the eyes is something called N-acetylcysteine, which I absolutely love. And you'll find that in the Ocutive from Longevity. Get yourself on the Ocutive and make sure you're getting pigments. And here's a little trick for you. When you're eating your pigments from broccoli and carrots and squash, etc., make sure you braise them in a little bit of butter. And that will pull the pigments out into the butter and make it easier for your body to absorb. Those pigments will not only protect your eyes from the sun, from macular degeneration particularly, but they'll also protect your skin from sunburn. Bonus.
0: Can't beat that. Thank you.
1: There you go.
0: Good advice. Next up, Mayat is with us in New York. Welcome to the show. Hi, Mayat.
3: Hi,
1: Mayat.
3: Hi, Ben. Good morning.
1: Good morning.
3: I have two questions with a little comment. And someone who for years tended toward low blood pressure and got it stabilized to normal blood pressure, but then went through a lot of stress in a short period of time so that the readings are more on the high blood pressure type and no interest in taking the prescription medications that say a so-called side effect could be a heart attack or death. And I saw an ad on TV about something called Total Beets, which says it's a natural address to hypertension. And the other question, and I'll listen over the air, Ben, is on pleurisy. Pleurisy is a type of cold. It lodges in some part of your body, like your upper back, and when it's acute with a cold, it can travel through your across your chest to your other side and across your back. So if you have my questions, I'll listen over the air. Thank you so much.
1: Now, I'm assuming that Mayette, what a beautiful name, too, by the way. I'm assuming Mayette has both these conditions are for Mayette. I'm just going to assume that. I don't know if that's the case.
0: Well, it may not be with her.
1: It may not be her, but you know, I'm going to lump those two together because they're very similar. Pleurisy, we call pleuritis in pharmacy school, is an inflammation of a part of the lungs, layers of the lungs. It's a lung inflammatory condition. Hypertension is also an inflammatory condition. But you know, she said, Maya said something very interesting about beets, right? I know you love beets, right, George?
0: Cardi
1: beets and the beeper, right? What is it about beets? Beets contain precursors to one of the most powerful, and I was talking to Tommy off the air about this, one of the most powerful gas transmitters. You know, you have these chemicals that are molecules that help cells communicate to each other. They call them neurotransmitters. Well, there's gas transmitters in the body, gases that actually have communicating properties. This is amazing, George. And in fact, one of the gases, and you know, I don't want to get too gross, but it's kind of interesting. One of the gases is responsible for the rotten egg smell that people make sometimes when they have intestinal problems, if you know what I'm talking about. And these gases like hydrogen sulfide and nitric oxide communicate to the blood vessels to open up. And they're antihypertensive. And one of the best ways to make sure that you're getting this nitric oxide is to get yourself on the beets. You know, Jeffy's got a great beet product for that. And beets contain these nitric oxide precursors as well as an amino acid, not in beets, but there's an amino acid called arginine that also does the same thing. So I'd be looking at inflammatory condition. Pleurisy is no joke, by the way. It can cause severe pain and problems breathing, and it's infectious. It has to do with bacteria and viruses, but it can be due to just generalized inflammation. If that's the case and somebody's dealing with pleurisy, you want to make sure that you're having that checked out. That's something that's pretty serious stuff.
0: We're with pharmacist Ben Fuchs from criticalhealthnews.com, taking calls with him. And again, the toll-free number to call for assistance, 1-855-949-7234, their website, criticalhealthnews.com. Let's go to Catherine in Los Angeles. Welcome to the show. Hi, Catherine.
1: Hey, Catherine.
4: Well, hello, George and Ben. It's a pleasure to talk to you. Thank you for taking my call.
0: Thank you.
4: I wanted to ask, I have been getting like red spots on my arms, like just above the wrist. I've been getting those for months. And they first started out like maybe the size of a button on a baby's dress. And just a couple of days ago, I got one that's about the size of a quarter.
1: Okay.
4: And also on that same day, my both arms started bleeding simultaneously without me doing anything. I mean, I just happened to, you know, feel something, look down, saw that it was blood. And
1: oh,
4: then
1: my goodness.
4: Later on in the day, on the other arm, the same thing happened, and I want to know what is that about.
1: That's some serious stuff there. That's an immune problem. Now, the beginning, when you talked about the red spots, that's a classic immune issue that has to do with either the intestine, sometimes the gallbladder and the kidney, sometimes the liver and the kidney and the gallbladder. But usually it's a digestive problem. Now that you're talking about bleeding, that amplifies the issue, and that tells me there's some severe immune issues going on. The immune system lives in the intestine. This is so important for everybody to understand. The immune system is your defense system, and its headquarters is in the intestine. There are outposts, there are satellites, if you will, in the lungs and in the skin, but the headquarters is in the intestine. Anytime you have redness, rashes, irritation, hives, any of these kinds of problems, you want to link it to foods, and then you start to eliminate those foods. Now, it may be at this point, because it sounds like it's starting to progress, that you probably have some intestinal issues as well, in addition to food problems. So the first thing I would do is link the issue, rashes and the appearance of the rashes and the spots, et cetera, to specific foods. Go on criticalhealthnews.com. Get yourself a food diary and start doing a food diary. And by the way, anybody who's dealing with any chronic degenerative issue, chronic health challenge, should be doing a food diary. Secondly, get yourself on some digestive supplements. Longevity's Ultimate Enzymes is awesome. One of my favorite, all-time favorite digestive supplements is Longevity's I-26. I know you know about that one, George. That's awesome stuff, right? I take it every day. I don't even have any digestive problems. I still take it. It's what they call it, hyperimmune egg, and it's specifically designed to kill excess bacteria in the small intestine. You know, bacteria, we all know these days about the microbiome and probiotics and bacteria, but they're supposed to live in the large intestine mostly. But due to the way we eat and antibiotics in the water and the fish and antibiotics that we take intentionally and chlorine and fluoride, all these things that are in our digestive environment, bacteria start to overgrow in the small intestine. This wreaks havoc on the body, and in combination with fried foods, which also irritate the intestinal lining, we're off to the disease races. So what you want to do is you want to make sure you're taking care of your intestinal bacteria. One of the best ways to do that is with the I-26, and I would also probably throw in the Nightly Essence probiotics as well. Focus on digestive health, although I have to tell you, it does sound like the conditions is progressing, as you mentioned, bleeding. So you really want to take this pretty seriously at this point.
0: A combination of medical and supplementation is wonderful, Ben.
1: You can do a lot if you, I'll tell you what. People always ask me this question. I say, well, I'm on these drugs. Can I take nutritional supplements? Check this out, George. Supplements, nutrition will make your drugs work better. When you're on a prescription drug, your number one goal should be to figure out how to wean yourself off that drug. And you want to do it with your physician, of course, but you want to wean yourself off the drug. Well, if you get on a nutritional supplement program, that will make your drugs so effective, you'll be able to take less and less over time. And that's a beautiful thing. So when people say, oh, will that interfere with my medication? Yeah, it will interfere with it. It'll make it better. It'll make it more effective so you don't need as high a dose. And that's always something that you want to look for. And keep in mind that when you're on a prescription drug, you want to figure out how to wean yourself off that drug as best as you can with your physician, because there ain't no prescription drug that does not come with adverse reactions and side effects.
0: Next up, Jeremy's with us in North Dakota. Hi, Jeremy. Birthday's coming up, huh?
5: Yep, but you're working on.
1: Hey, Jeremy.
5: Saturday night or Sunday morning?
0: Jeremy, talk in your phone, would you?
5: I'm talking to my phone. Can you hear me better?
0: No, not really. What's your question?
5: My question is, August 1st was my oldest daughter's 27th birthday.
1: Nice.
5: And I took on a plan of, on that night I walked 2 minutes and 27 seconds with the plan of adding 27 seconds every day from then on for a year. Is that a good plan?
1: That's an awesome thing. That's awesome. Nice.
0: He was in a coma for 2.5 months, Ben.
1: Jeremy was? Oh, my goodness.
0: Got into a horrible car accident.
1: Oh, my gosh. Hope he's okay.
0: But he's got a birthday coming up pretty soon.
1: Happy birthday, Jeremy.
0: We got to get him a new phone for Christmas. Mark in Ohio. Mark, take it away.
6: Hey, George. Me again.
0: Hi, Navy man. How are you?
6: Yeah, right. Not bad, George. I'm in the BA and a half in biology.
1: Hey, Mark.
6: I went halfway across the river and got washed down by accident. Anyway, real quick, George. Ben can back me up, I think. The supplement, real quick, George, the supplement, Butcher's Broom, increases the circulation in the lower body, but it also helps to maintain arterial integrity. Ben can respond. But anyway, George, remember back on Friday evening when you had open lines, I mentioned this anti-aging compound. NDGA is the acronym, mm-hmm. Ben.
1: Yes, sir.
6: Nordy, guaretic, I think I'll mispronounce it probably, guaretic acid. Anyway, this certain Dr. Lippman, not an MD, but a PhD, in some university out west, probably maybe Arizona State, you know, some school like that. He and his graduate students were looking for an anti-aging compound. This goes back several years. But anyway, somehow they ran across this plant that was immune to radiation, no less. And so you have to speculate. It's fascinating to speculate, Ben, that rather than genetic mutation or genetic drift, you know, happening by accident or by, you know, through recombination. You have to it's fascinating to speculate that that plant was exposed to radiation, you know, somewhere earlier.
7: Yeah, started to make NDGA. NDGA is a very powerful antioxidant, by the way. George, you got some smart listeners. I'm telling you, man.
0: Well, they're geniuses.
7: Holy cow. Yeah. NDGA is amazing stuff. NDGA, it's a guar acetic acid. A norhydric guaiacetic acid. It's a very, very powerful antioxidant. I don't know if it's associated with butcher's broom, though. Butcher's broom itself is another very interesting molecule. And I use butcher broom in skincare. Butcher broom has something in it called glycolic acid, which is very helpful for anti-aging and for skincare. So I use it topically. But it also, as your caller mentioned, super smart caller, by the way, it has some really interesting benefits for the cardiovascular system, for blood vessels. And I'm going by memory here, but it's got silica in it, I believe. And that is very important for the connective tissue. Silica is one of the all-time great underappreciated nutritional supplements, and it's one of the active ingredients in the Beyond Tangy Tangerine for anti-aging. Just going by memory here, I'm pretty sure Butcher's Broom's got that in it. Pretty much all plants have it in it, actually. But NDGA and Butcher, I don't think they go together, but they're both very important supplements, absolutely.
0: Text and tweets. Tom, what do you have for Ben?
8: Hey, Ben, Jerry in New York wants to know what you think of sugar-free Jell-O, and are there any nutrients in it?
7: Yeah, sugar-free is a problem, man, depending on what the sweetener is. And when they say sugar, I take that back. It's sugar-free, it doesn't have any sweetener. Is that what you're talking about, Tommy?
8: It has no
7: artificial sweetener in it at all?
8: That's what it says, sugar-free.
7: Okay, got it. Okay, because there's a lot of literature coming out now about these artificial sweeteners that are actually turning out to be very problematic for the microbiome bacteria. Yeah. Jell-O is very important stuff. And sugar-free is definitely the way to go because, of course, the problem with ordinary Jell-O is the sugar. But what do you think Jell-O is? It's connective tissue. And one of the best ways to build your connective tissue is to eat connective tissue. And that's what Jell-O is. It's collagen. It's hydrolyzed collagen. And so it's great stuff. Absolutely. And it's kind of one of those things that people have sort of an underground anti-aging remedy. And it's true. It's wonderful. But you want it, like you said, George, it's non-sweetened. And you also probably want an organic is probably the best way. Knox organic gelatin.
0: Used to love Jell-O as a kid, Ben. I loved it.
7: Yeah, I know. Everybody loved Jell-O. It's a textural thing, right? The inside of the body is like Jell-O. Did you know this?
0: It was great. Coming out of the refrigerator, it was perfect.
7: Yeah.
0: We're going to come back with pharmacist Ben Fuchs and take final phone calls next on Coast to Coast AM.
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1: 600 cases of cyclosporiasis, where we still don't have a source. 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
1: Next hour, Paul Wallace joins us with his latest work, The Dragons of Eden. Do ancient texts in the Bible carry ancient theology of memories of ET contact and humanity's deep past? I'm looking forward to that. We'll be back in a moment with pharmacist Ben Fuchs from criticalhealthnews.com and take final calls with him as well. 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
3: 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Here in West Virginia, we get inundated with snow. 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

0: And welcome back, George Norrie, with pharmacist Ben Fuchs. Ben, when you were really doing pharmacy work on a regular basis, did you see a lot of sick people come in to see you?
1: Holy cow, George. It was so unbelievable. Not only did I see sick people, I saw people who were on over 10 medications routinely. They would drop a plastic bag on the counter, and it would have like 10 or 12 bottles in it. It was shocking. And it's hard to even get your mind around how unhealthy people are because they're still functional. And that's really the issue, George. It's not like we're necessarily dropping dead like flies. It's like we're leaving health on the table. We're not maximizing our potential. And so the body is so strong and so resilient that it can take a lot of abuse. And we're just setting the bar so low. We're leaving health and longevity and joie de vivre and wellness on the table. That's why nutritional supplementation is so important. It's not a question of whether you're going to drop dead if you don't take nutritional supplements. It's just that you're not going to maximize your joy for life, your ability to move and your ability to breathe and your ability to exercise. You'll still be able to function, and most people can function. They may have a heart attack at age 70, but they'll be okay. But they won't be maximally healthy. That's what we want to be. We don't want to be just okay. Do you want to work for minimum wage? No, nobody wants to work for minimum wage. We want to get a lot of money. And that's the same thing. We can all have minimum wage. And by the way, one of the greatest inducers of this minimum wage philosophy is this idea of the recommended daily allowance that everybody is so obsessed with. I call it the ridiculous deficiency allowance because it keeps us ridiculously deprived. Because according to the medical model, as long as you don't have scurvy, you're fine. Well, if you're satisfied with not having scurvy, then take 100 milligrams of vitamin C a day. But if you want to have great connective tissue and you want to have great liver function, great adrenal function, you need high doses of these things. And that's why nutritional supplementation is so important. And by the way, when it comes to maximizing the doses of these nutrients, there ain't no nutritional supplement on planet Earth that can beat Beyond Tangy Tangerine. I'm telling you, if we really cared about this health in this country, everybody would get Beyond Tangy Tangerine on the government. It will be delivered on from your tax dollars. That stuff is amazing. It is a miracle supplement, and largely because it gives you these maximum doses of nutrients, particularly the electrolytes and the water-soluble nutrients.
0: I love them. Let's go to Roberta in Tucson, Arizona. Hi, Roberta.
1: Hey, Roberta.
2: Hi, George. Hi, Ben. Do you have stem cell patches? And if so, how much can they do?
1: Well, great question. Stem cells require the proper environment in order to do their work. You can't just take stem cells. And so you hear these products that are, you know, there's no stem cells are, you know, a pharmaceutical thing. There's no real stem cells available over the counter. They have plant stem cells, but that's not the same thing. What you really want to do is you want to provide the environment, the context, the terrain for the stem cells to be able to do their work. And that's where nutritional supplementation comes from. And it's, you don't need anything exotic. You need what Dr. Wallach called the mighty 90 essential nutrients, the vitamins, the minerals, the amino acids, and the fatty acids that your body cannot make, but your body needs. And that's really the key there for whatever reason, the good Lord made these 90 nutrients that are not, the body can't make them, but you got to get them from foods. And because of the way our food supply is and the soils are and processing and cooking and our fast-paced lifestyle, we just don't get them in foods. And that's why nutritional supplementation program is so important. So the stem cells, yeah, they're important because everything comes from stem cells, but the terrain that the stem cells are implanting in is going to determine how effective those stem cells are.
0: Let's go to first-time caller Tom in Ohio. Hello, Tom.
3: Hey, George. Hey, Ben.
0: Hi.
1: Hey, George.
3: My mom passed away a couple years ago from Alzheimer's, and it also runs on my dad's side of the family. Mom was the first one on our side of the on her side of the family to ever get it, and I'm just wondering if there's any supplements out there that can slow it or at least prevent it. And you said something in the last hour that was intriguing. You said that when surgery is performed, the minute the scalpel starts cutting the skin, the body starts healing.
1: Exactly.
3: How come the body doesn't start healing when Alzheimer's cells start forming in the brain and start clotting the blood?
1: Brilliant question. First of all, well, you said so many brilliant things there. First of all, I don't like this idea of runs in the family. What runs in the family is nutritional deficiencies. What runs in the family is the same kind of diet. What runs in the family is the same kind of lifestyle issue. So when we hear this runs in the family issue, it implies like I'm condemned. And I don't like that idea that we're condemned. That's first of all. Second of all.
0: What about genetics, though? What about genetics?
1: There's genetics, but that's not the same as heredity. You know, everything's genetics. Nothing happens without genetics. That's how the body makes things, is through genetics. But when people say genetics, they collapse that idea with heredity. That my father had it, my grandfather had it, it runs in the family, etc. I'm not buying that. Okay? What happens is, what runs in the family is the lifestyle issues, and that predisposes us to those conditions, and that gets conflated with this idea that it's built into your genes. That's a disempowering idea. Today we know about epigenetics, and by the way, Dr. Wallach has been proponent talking about epigenetics for decades, and I studied epigenetics in pharmacy school in the 80s. Epigenetics is the idea that our genetics are modified by our thoughts, by our exercise, by our breathing, by our nutrition, by our diet, i.e. by our lifestyle. And that's a much more powerful idea than, oh, it's in my family. So I'm not a subscriber to that. However, this other point that the caller made is very, very wise. Why does, if the body heals itself, why do you have these diseases? Well, Alzheimer's disease, what we call Alzheimer's disease, is the end result of the body, of the brain and the body protecting itself. Those amyloid plaques that get blamed for Alzheimer's disease are band-aids. They're patches. They're repair mechanisms. In fact, amyloidosis, which is essentially what Alzheimer's disease is, happens in the kidneys. It happens in the soft tissue. It happens in the body. You get Alzheimer's disease in the kidneys. Nobody talks about that. So what happens is we're constantly attacking the brain, constantly attacking the body, constantly attacking the tissue. And you know what the major attacking culprit is? Sugar. And in fact, Alzheimer's disease is now known to be type 3 diabetes because it's associated with sugar. So for the gentleman who want, and anybody really, who wants to protect themselves from this horrible scourge, my father had it, and it is, oh my God, you can't, it's just the most horrible, horrible curse that somebody could have, Alzheimer's disease. If you want to protect yourself from it, go ketogenic, low calorie, low sugar, and get yourself on the Sweeties from Longevity and the healthy blood sugar pack. Treat yourself like a diabetic. And as I said in the last hour, if you just want to do a couple of things to increase your longevity, reduce your risk of chronic degenerative disease, lower your likelihood of dementias and Alzheimer's disease, digestion, blood sugar, digestion, blood sugar. Not because I'm making this up, because how do we get energy into the body? Through the digestive system. How do we get energy into the cells? Through the blood sugar system, through the metabolic system. And it's all about energy. Energy, energy, energy. When we're sick, it's an energy problem. When we're healthy, we have good energy. And the energy gets into the body in a macroscopic sense through the digestive system and in a quantum sense through the metabolic system. Work on those two points and you will be blown away by what happens to your chronic degenerative diseases. And there ain't nothing better for working on those two points than the healthy digestion pack and the healthy blood sugar pack from Longevity.
0: Texts and tweets. Tom, what do you have for Ben?
4: Hey, Ben. Jason in Vermont would like to know what you think about PRP, which I know you
1: love it.
4: You know is platelet-rich plasma. And does it rebuild cartilage?
1: It's not that it rebuilds cartilage, but it skews the body towards the rebuilding process. Platelet-rich plasma. Platelets are involved in wound healing. They're part of the blood system. And they're involved in wound healing and they have anti-inflammatory properties. So by concentrating the platelets and they're your own platelets in plasma, it's really quite an amazing technology. You can really accelerate wound repair and cartilage repair. And the cartilage is notoriously difficult to repair, by the way. And this is one mechanism for doing it. And I'm a big fan of PRP.
0: Big time. Let's go next. Who's up? It's Charlie in San Luis Obispo. Hey, Charlie, go ahead.
1: Hey, Charlie.
5: Hey, George.
0: Hi, Charlie.
5: George, can you hear me? Yeah, can you hear me all right?
0: You're breaking up a little bit, but go ahead.
5: Okay, how's that? Is that better?
0: A little bit.
5: Okay. George, I got a question for you. I know you take turmeric. Do you still drink tonic or quinine water?
0: I drink regular bottled water.
5: Quinine quite a bit. Not a whole lot, but anyway, that's what I wanted to ask you. And Ben?
1: Yes, sir.
5: I recently went down on my bicycle. It's not too serious, but it was one of those cut downs, you know, on every corner they've got them now, and it was at night, and I couldn't see. I didn't have a light. I don't normally drive at night, but with the bicycle. Anyway, I hit the curb about halfway up the cut down. I call them the cut downs. And I went down on my right side, and I had my helmet on. I had my gloves on, so it wasn't too serious. But somebody across the street said, "Hey, are you all right?" And I said, "Yeah. You know, I'm trying to get myself up." Now he came over and he put his hands underneath my armpits and pulled me up. And I have a history of osteoporosis, which I've overcome, and now it's called osteopenia. But anyway, so he pulled me up and I heard a pop. Slight cracking sound, and he said, I said, "Stop. Oh, wait, stop. I got, you know, you're going to bruise my rib." So he let me down, but I got my bike up. Anyway, I wanted to ask you, oh, God.
0: Hurry up, Charlie. We're almost out of time.
5: Okay. I know. I take quite a bit of vitamin D, like between 5 and 10,000 micrograms or unit. IUE. You know, per day or every other day. And I consider that
0: what do you think of vitamin D, Ben? We're running out of time.
1: Yeah. Vitamin D is amazing stuff, but the best way to get your vitamin D by far, it ain't even close, is from the sun. When you get vitamin D from the sun, your body controls it. If you have enough, it doesn't make any more vitamin D. If you don't have enough, it makes vitamin D. And guess what? How vitamin D is made from the sun? From cholesterol. Our favorite molecule. The one that they tell you is this demon that you got to eliminate. Cholesterol in the skin gets turned into vitamin D. And by the way, cholesterol is just

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1: The body turns its immune system on the skin cells. 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

0: When Sue and I originally moved in, I was in the military. There were a lot of cornfields everywhere around here. And our daughter was 2 at that time. A lot of good memories with her growing up in the house, then going to Ball State, being a cheerleader there.
1: We have lived here for 35 years. We're recently retired, and our future is our family that lives in Rhode Island. We have 3 of the cutest grandchildren there, and we just want to be part of their world. We can't do that when we're 14 hours away. We knew what we wanted. We were on our timeline. We wanted an experience that wasn't going to be intrusive, and I wanted something that was fast.
0: We set the timing.
1: We set the schedule.
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1: Another primary night. I'm Ted Lindner, Fox News. Five states holding primaries Tuesday. In Michigan, Trump-backed Representative John James has won Michigan's GOP primary for governor, besting millionaire businessman Perry Johnson. State Secretary of State Jocelyn Benson captured the Democratic nomination in the race to succeed term-limited Gretchen Whitmer. Also in Michigan, two Democrats vying for their party's nomination for U.S. Senate. The race pits more moderate Democrat Haley Stevens against progressive Abdul El-Sayed. Stevens says she likes her chances in the race, which is still too close to call.
2: If we are going to win this thing, which we are, we are going to have to get ready and show Mike Rogers what a little stick it to him looks like.
1: Meantime, El-Sayed speaking with his supporters moments later.
3: You are a corporate sellout who's not a pharma lobbyist, but really, really might want to be one someday. Who voted to raise our prescription drug prices.
1: And the winner going up against Trump-backed former Republican Representative Mike Rogers in November. President Trump insists Iran's running out of time to agree to a peace deal, but an agreement to reopen the Strait of Hormuz is reportedly close. Fox's Steve Harrigan with the details from Tel Aviv.
4: Some real optimism coming out of the U.S. administration, despite the fact that attacks against commercial shipping in the Strait of Hormuz continues. Administration officials say a deal for the free passage of oil tankers through the Strait of Hormuz could happen as early as Wednesday. Keep in mind, a U.S. military blockade of Iran continues. CENTCOM says since the blockade began that they've diverted at least 45 vessels. They've debilitated two of those vessels. And Iranian officials continue to insist that they're not negotiating directly with the U.S. They do say, however, they are negotiating with Oman.
1: The Associated Press reports under the proposal, ships would enter the Persian Gulf through an Iranian-controlled route and exit through a route controlled by Oman. 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
16: Missing this one, too. I'm Jarrett Lewis. Here's what's trending this hour. Marion County officials responding after another Central Indiana Crime Summit took place this summer. Ryan Hedrick has more.
17: Prosecutor Ryan Mears didn't attend Monday's Crime Summit at Cambridge Fieldhouse because of a scheduling conflict, according to his office. Mears Chief Counsel Salita Scott attended the meeting on behalf of the office. The summit was the second organized by Indianapolis Mayor Joe Hogsett's office as an effort to bring together Central Indiana mayors, police chiefs, and prosecutors to talk about public safety and regional crime trends. Ryan Hedrick, 93 WIBC Mobile News.
16: Three men from Texas wanted for burglary are arrested in Hancock County this week. The Greenfield Police Department says the group is from Houston and is tied to thefts throughout Pennsylvania. Single parents on fixed disability incomes in Indiana say rising housing costs are pricing them out of basic living standards. Many Central Indiana apartments require applicants to earn three times the monthly rent, a threshold nearly impossible to meet for low-income Hoosiers like Faith Owens.
18: Who's disabled, you can't make three times the rent. So it was really challenging to try to find a place that was first affordable within my disability money and then finding a place that didn't require three times the rent.
16: Advocates say Indiana's lack of statutory rent caps leaves disabled residents with few affordable alternatives. And the Fever returning home and back to the court on Wednesday. They ended their three-game road trip with a loss to Minnesota on Sunday. They have another tough challenge in the Las Vegas Aces. I'm Jarrett Lewis on the level, on the go, and on WIBC.com. Now the forecast from the American Standard Cooling Weather Center.
8: We all heat up again on Wednesday. Mostly sunny skies give way to increasing clouds. A chance for a few showers and a thunder shower, but not until late Wednesday night. Wednesday's high 86. From the Fox 59 Weather Center, I'm Chief Meteorologist Brian Wilkes for 93 WIBC.
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1: Up next, Paul Wallace back with us on Coast to Coast as we get into the Dragons of Eden, part of his Eden series, a fascinating story. And we'll be back with Paul in a moment on Coast to Coast AM. 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

0: welcome back. George Norrie, author Paul Wallace back with us, researcher, public speaker, exploring the world's ancient texts and traditions for evidence of humanity's earliest encounters with non-human intelligence. He's a former church doctor, archdeacon of the Anglican Church in Australia. His books have earned him endorsements from figures like the Eric von Däniken, we miss him, the late Eric, and Avi Loeb as well. His latest work is The Dragons of Eden, which is part of the Eden series. It's number 7 in the volume, isn't it, Paul?
1: That's right, George, number 7 in the Eden series, and it's so nice to be with you again today.
0: Oh, all is well. Are you in Australia right now?
1: Yes, I'm in the subtropics of Queensland, Australia, so we're moving towards spring at the moment.
0: Spring for you. We're going to move in the fall pretty soon. This was
1: a
0: fast
1: year. Opposite ways. For sure.
0: Tell us about the title, The Dragons of Eden.
1: The Dragons of Eden, it's kind of a provocative title, but we've called it that because Mauro Bellino, who I've co-authored this book with, and I are asking the question of what the texts of the Bible were about for hundreds of years when they existed without any word in them that meant God. That word wasn't introduced till about 280 BCE when it was translated into Greek. So what were those stories about before? And Mauro and I both suggest that there's this draconic theme in many of the ancient texts, and it's that that we're drilling into in the Dragons of Eden.
0: To those who don't know, Mauro, by the way, is an Italian scholar that you teamed up with for this book, right?
1: Yes, that's right. First heard of Mauro when I published Escaping from Eden, which was the first book in this series. And when I was getting ready to publish the book, I was feeling quite nervous because though I was quite confident that what I was seeing was correct, that reading the Bible in parallel with the Mesopotamian sources really does illuminate the stories of the Bible being about something else, I was fairly confident, but looking around, I couldn't find any other theologians who seemed to be taking the argument as far as I was. And then I started hearing about this Italian scholar, someone whose bona fides in the translation of Hebrew are unimpeachable. And he, following his own research, had reached conclusions very similar to mine. And I heaved a bit of a sigh of relief when I heard about his work. We ultimately met, we worked together, we produced a documentary series on the fifth kind. And once we'd done that, it was only a matter of time before we said, we've got to sit down, we've got to join forces and apply ourselves to these questions as a team. And that's what we've done in The Dragons of Eden.
0: Now, he's agnostic. Did that cause a problem for you?
1: No, it's funny, isn't it? Our backgrounds are so different. He is an Italian agnostic. I'm an Australian. I count myself a believer. I have a belief in God. I've been a follower of Jesus for 44 years. And as you said in the introduction, I was in church-based ministry for more than 30 years. So we come from very different start points, but we follow very similar methods when we sit down with the ancient Hebrew and Greek texts. And both of us go to the root meanings of the keywords as a way of getting past all the centuries of translations back to the original words, back to the root meanings. And then we ask how the stories play out when we keep the words in their most primitive form, or if we leave them untranslated and then look at how the words behave in the texts. We both follow that method, and even though we start in totally different places, we end up exactly on the same page.
0: And tell us the overview of the Dragons of Eden.
1: The overview of the Dragons of Eden is that we have an assumption when we go to the Bible that it's all theology, that it's all about God. And of course, there is a lot in the Bible that is theology, that is about God. But because we come with that assumption, we miss entire sections that are something else. And there are scriptures that are about other things that are really an education in politics, geopolitics. If you want to learn about the deep state or the persistence of old powers, it's all there in the Bible. And some of these stories are carried in the draconic storylines. And Mauro and I both argue that the stories of Elohim, these mysterious, powerful ones, are really a cultural memory of contact with non-human intelligence, contact with what today we might call extraterrestrial civilizations, and that through mistranslation, we've accidentally buried this ancient memory of contact.
0: The Old Testament kind of points out the existence of ETs, doesn't it?
1: I think it does when you do the work of peeling back the layers of translation and looking at the root meanings. Once you realize many of the stories we've told as God's stories are stories of beings called powerful ones, once you see that they arrive from the skies as the sky fleet or star fleet, they carve up the land and then govern over human beings using what looks like advanced technology. You know, detail by detail, the picture adds up and you realize we are looking at a non-human force who came to the planet in the deep past and really used our ancestors as a working class. Now, anyone who's read the ancient Mesopotamian stories recognizes this straight away because it's all there in the Babylonian stories of the Atrahasis, the Enuma Elish. But it's there in the Bible too, and it's just a translation away from being blindingly obvious.
0: When somebody reads The Dragons of Eden, what's the main thing you want them to pull away from that book?
1: I hope people will come away saying, first of all, how in the world did I miss that? And have an appetite to go back to the texts and keep reading them, but to do it in this more fundamental way. Really looking at what the Hebrew words really mean, what the Greek words really mean. And as people do that, I think they'll find that a lot of religious assumptions have been built on false translations, and a much more exciting and a bigger picture begins to emerge.
0: Paul, give us your overview on what you think biblically happened during the biblical times. Take Jesus out of the picture for a moment.
1: I think if we're going back to the very earliest stories, we do have stories of the beginnings of human civilization, the beginnings of Homo sapiens as a distinct species. I think we've got memories of a long time when we were co-occupying the planet with a non-human presence, and they lived out in the open with us. A lot of the stories about that. Others of the stories are about traumas in our species memory. So cataclysms, flood events, fire events, ice age events, they are all represented in the Bible. And we often miss it because we read it expecting to find something else. And we don't notice that these deep stories of the planet and of humanity are really there. So there's this long period where we're actually being nurtured as a species, supported as a species, other periods where we're being exploited. And then there comes a time when the Elohim seem to move house, and it's just us maintaining the systems that we've been taught.
0: Paul, what do you think of the story of Adam and Eve?
1: It's a story of many, many layers. I mean, when I first read it, it was as a young Christian believer, and I assumed it was the Bible's take on the beginning of humanity. I didn't know that much of that story is a retelling of the Babylonian story of Anunnaki, Enlil, and Enki, Ninhursag, and others who were operating as a team deciding what project humanity was going to look like. And once you realize that the Genesis story is a contraction of that, a summary form, it begins to make more sense. And the stories are not really about religious themes or to do with sin, righteousness, punishment, all the rest. It is a much deeper story about how our development as a species was shaped, altered, interfered with by visitors from elsewhere in the galaxy.
0: Where did the devil fit in with this?
1: Well, the devil, as we think of the devil today, he's quite a late invention, really. And it was the Middle Ages where this idea of the devil and all his demons and he's the one who runs hell sort of came into focus. When we go back to earlier times, it's a more fragmentary picture of beings who are here, who are anti-human, archonic entities that would feed off human suffering. Beings that were in rebellion to the beings who are running the show, And it's a much more complex picture. And it's not so much one of good and evil as conflict among these other beings who are interacting with our ancestors.
0: What about the lizard people? Who are they, Paul?
1: Oh, the lizard people are absolutely fascinating. So we discovered these back in the 1920s in what today is Syria. And what happened was a farmer was farming his farm, and he got his plow caught in the ground. And when he looked down, he realized this stone seemed to be part of a structure. And so very quickly, a French archaeologist, Claude Schaeffer, went in, and it wasn't Claude Schaeffer, it was Leonard Woolley, and Henry Hall went in, and they started digging up the remains of this city, and among the remains were these handheld figurines. Now, they looked very much like figurines we dug up in the Levant, figurines of Asherah. Mm-hmm. And the tribes of Israel in the Iron Age had these handheld dolls of Asherah with piled up hair, bare breasts, and she was a symbol of fertility, and they would thank her for the gift of agricultural science. That is what turned them into a civilization. These figurines look very, very similar that are in Ubaid. Again, piled up hair, bare breasts, symbols of fertility, handheld, but these are 4,000 to 5,000 years old. And what's very different about them is they're not human. Even though they've got hair and a breastfeeding, they've got lizard-like skin, a lizard-shaped head, reptilian eyes, and it was Leonard Woolley back in the 1920s who called them the lizard people. And so it seems the more primitive practice back in the Bronze Age was that our ancestors gave thanks for the gift of agricultural science to non-human others, to these mysterious lizard people who were somehow a hybrid of what we would consider reptilian and what we would consider mammalian. So a very strange life form indeed.
0: And the dragons were where? Well, the entire region, China, whereabouts? Oh,
1: every culture has stories of dragons. And it's so intriguing because it's the same physical descriptors that repeat from culture to culture, whether you're in Africa or China, Mesoamerica. They are beings that are reptilian, but they have feathers, and they are intelligent and can speak and were involved in managing human beings. Every culture has this word that combines the idea of a snake with the idea of a feathered flying thing. And the Bible has it too. And we miss it very often because we don't expect to see it. We expect it in China. We expect it in Wales. But it's there in the Bible as well. All the same physical descriptors are there. And not just that, but this pattern of these strange beings governing over human beings and terrorizing them. Why would so many cultures on different continents all through the ages invent the same impossible idea and repeat it in their ancient stories? And that's a thread Maro and I follow all through this book.
0: Paul, tell us about the fossils that were discovered in Germany and dug up in China.
1: Oh, well, these are great fun because in the past, if we had started reading, say, Mayan stories of feathered serpents or Chinese stories or Egyptian stories of feathered serpents, we'd have said, well, we know straight away that that's fiction because there's no such thing as a feathered reptilian. We were so confident. But then in 1861, in Germany, we dug up Archaeopteryx, and it was a feathered reptile. So all of a sudden, it wasn't an impossible kind of creature. And then in 1996, in China, we dug up Sinosauropteryx, another feathered reptile. Today, if you go to a children's illustrated book of dinosaurs, you'll see that everything from a velociraptor to a T-Rex has feathers. And they believe that many of the dinosaurs had full feather systems. So we've gone from saying a feathered reptile is an impossibility to recognizing, no, this was actually the alpha species on planet Earth for 168 million years. That's how wrong we can get it. So we have to go back to these ancient stories of feathered reptilians, be it in China or from the Maya or from Africans or from anywhere else, and think, what were our ancestors seeing that they came up with these stories of feathered reptiles. Is this a real experience that they had? Was this a real experience of contact?
0: Or was it somebody's imagination? And I don't think it was.
1: Well, to come up with the same thing all around the world, the same impossible being, so to speak, it seems unlikely, doesn't it?
0: It does, to be sure. Now, what about the tours? You still take tours, don't you?
1: Oh, absolutely. Every year I go to Turkey. If you go to ancientknowledgetours.com, you can book a place with me and come to Turkey in October, where we're going to live excavations, archaeological sites, where they are uncovering carvings, artifacts, ancient cuneiform inscriptions from the Iron Age. But the stories that they tell take us way, way back to the most recent Ice Age, to the Younger Dryas Cold period. And they tell stories of our survival in that time when we could have gone extinct. And the stories are of advanced others coming to help us in that critical moment. If you come with me in October, we will go to the sites and I'll show you these things in person and show you how I interpret them to get us back to this fascinating period in our human history.
0: Paul, I had many relatives who were born in Mardin, Turkey.
1: Oh, wonderful. Well, we go to the Bitlis and Van provinces, which for me are among the most beautiful places in the world. It's an absolute pleasure to share those places with other people, and there are fresh discoveries every time I go.
0: Tomorrow I'm going to be talking about the flood of Noah. You've looked at that a little bit too, haven't you?
1: It was the flood of Noah that first attracted my attention to that part of the world, because whether you're reading about Noah and the Ark or Zusudra in the Babylonian telling, if you're looking at the Babylonian map of the world, if you're listening to Norse story of Odin and the people with him, it all points to ancient Armenia, to the Armenian highlands, to what today is Turkey and Armenia. And it says that there was a reboot of human civilization here, that after a climate catastrophe, this is where agriculture began again, and there was a new dawn for humanity. So that was the first reason I knew I had to go to this part of the world. And then it was my friend Matt LaCroix who said, if you're going to Turkey, you've got to go to Ayanas, Çavuştepe, Kefkalesi, and you'll be blown away by what you find there. And he was absolutely right. I have been blown away, and I keep going back there every year to share it with others.
0: What do you think happened on this planet a long time ago, Paul? Were we truly visited?
1: I think we were truly visited. I think we've had a number of flood events, a number of climate catastrophes, a number of times when our survival hung in the balance. And I think we've had help every time from non-human neighbors concerned about the human experience.
0: Do you think that the biblical impressions of the past clearly point to visitations of ETs?
1: I've become completely convinced of that. And it's interesting, Mauro and I, we agree 90% in our conclusions, but where we are 100% agreed is, yes, we have had visitations from non-human civilizations, probably extraterrestrial civilizations, and it's our work in the text that has brought us both to that conclusion.
0: Were they the fallen angels?
1: Well, yes, they were. If we go to the Book of Enoch, it unpacks what the fallen angels did for us, and the language of fallen is really misleading because it talks about a rich cultural exchange in a time of help and assistance.
0: We'll be back with more with Paul Wallace. His book is called The Dragons of Eden, right here on Coast to Coast AM.
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0: This is a last chance for them to sign a good document.
1: The news didn't wait for you today.
2: That's Trump. He called off a big attack over the weekend, pushing for a deal to denuclearize Iran and fully open the Strait of Hormuz.
1: On top of it,
3: Iran says no negotiations with the United States are scheduled.
1: All day.
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0: And welcome back, George Norrie, along with Paul Wallace, as we talk about his work at the Dragons of Eden. Paul, are you familiar with the work of the late Zachariah Sitchin?
1: Well, I am very aware of his work, but here's a confession. I've never read a single Zachariah Sitchin book.
0: He believes that we were seeded by the Anunnaki when they came to this world to look for workers and employ little people who would do all the grunt work.
1: Well, when he says that, he and I are completely agreed, because what he's saying is in one of the ancient narratives from Babylon. So that is all spelt out in the Atrahasis tablets. And we have this story of the Anunnaki coming from somewhere else, and they want to start terraforming and adapting the environment for agriculture, canalizing, irrigating the environment. And they decide they shouldn't be doing this themselves. This group called the Agigi turn up to a meeting and say, we're fed up of this. This isn't work for us. We need to raise up a working class to do this for us. And so that's the story of the production of Homo sapiens in the Babylonian telling. And what's curious about that telling is it is repeated by other cultures around the world. The feathered serpents of the Maya did exactly the same thing. So that's a point where Sitchin and I overlap. When he's looking at the real existing cuneiform tablets, his interpretations and mine are very, very close. Where we differ is that he wrote a lot of fiction, and he wrote something, say, the Lost Book of Enki, for instance, which a lot of people think is an ancient Mesopotamian tablet, and it isn't. It's Sitchin's fiction. So it can become a little bit confusing. But what you've just quoted him as saying, that's a point where his conclusions and mine absolutely overlap as to what the ancient Mesopotamian cultures were saying.
0: Do you think governments know about this?
1: Yes, is the short answer. Our military intelligence take great interest in this deep history. And you might know through files that have been declassified that they've read various books very similar to mine, because they are interested in ancient stories of cataclysms, ancient stories of civilizations that have left behind technology. So yes, they take an interest. They do archaeological missions because they believe there are artifacts left behind from these ancient times, and they study ancient texts as well.
0: In your opinion, lay it out for us, Paul. How do you think this all started?
1: I hold to the theory of panspermia, and this was an idea championed by Francis Crick, who was one of the co-discoverers of the double helix of DNA. And he argued that the time frame of planet Earth wasn't long enough for DNA genetic coding to have formed the orderly patterns that it has formed. He argued that genetic coding for biological, conscious, potentially intelligent life had to have begun in outer space and landed on planet Earth. And his theory was that whenever this genetic coding lands on a planet with water, a planet in the Goldilocks zone, it will generate forms of life similar to the ones we have here, and others that are very different. So ultimately, that means we're living in a populated cosmos. All life in the cosmos is related. Some is more advanced than us. Some is more primitive than us. And our story on this planet is of having developed slowly, gradually, until some of our cosmic neighbors turn up, and then they start doing their genetic modifications, their gene splicing, just to nudge things along in a direction that they think will be positive. I think that's the big picture. We're part of a populated cosmos.
0: Now, you talk about the dangers of ontological shock. What is that?
1: Well, if you can imagine a lion living in the savannah, it lives a very happy life because it's right at the top of the food chain. It is the alpha species, the alpha predator. So it knows how to hunt, how to raise the pride, how to protect its pride, how to socialize. But if all of a sudden you introduce a new species that is far more powerful than a lion, so much more powerful you can hardly compare them. Imagine the savannah is now full of T-Rexes. The lion no longer knows how to do any of those things. How does it hunt in a savanna full of T-Rexes? How does it protect its pride? How does it socialize? It doesn't know how to be a lion anymore. So that is ontological shock. It doesn't know how to be a lion. Ontological is about being. It doesn't know how to be. And there are people who are concerned that human beings will go into ontological shock if all of a sudden we realize we're not at the top of the food chain, that we are a low to mid-ranking species, and that there are other interests far more powerful that have a stakeholding in Project Earth and Project Humanity. Some fear that that would put people in a place of paralysis, of not knowing how to live anymore. Now, I don't hold that view, because I find our ancestors had ways of processing this information and finding a way to live their lives. I think if our ancestors could do business with the idea we have visitors, we have company, then I think we can too. And in the most recent polling in the USA, it's about 67% of Americans who, if you told them we're in contact, we have been for 80 years, they would say, well, I'd more or less work that out. And these are people who are still living their lives. So ontological shock, I don't really believe in. I think it's sometimes used as an excuse not to declassify things that really should be in the public domain.
0: Now, your book, The Dragons of Eden, really doesn't make fun of or downplay religion.
1: No, it doesn't. I get misunderstood on this point a lot. People think I'm trying to debunk the Bible or debunk religion, and that's absolutely not my motivation. Mauro and I both go to the text wanting to understand the texts, and I count myself a believer. I have a belief in God. I've been a follower of Jesus for 44 years, and I find that my research, what I publish in the Eden series, doesn't really contradict God or contradict Jesus, but it does impact some of my beliefs. I have a much bigger vision of God and what God is, and I do have a different view of how we should read and interpret the scriptures. And I think those are very different things. I think if people never want to change their thinking on anything, then don't read my books. But if you've got an open mind, no, I don't think it's going to damage your faith. I think it's going to give you a bigger vision of God, a bigger vision of who we are, and hopefully a fresh appetite to go back to the text and say, what have I missed? What's in here?
0: Paul, what is your view of the book of Revelation?
1: Oh, my goodness. I do get asked this a lot, because Revelation frightens a lot of people. There's a lot of imagery in it that sounds like a lot of suffering that might be very difficult to navigate. And a lot of believers are anxious about what's going to happen in the future. How do they stay on the right side of God and all those things? But there's a lot in the book of Revelation that isn't about the future. We've interpreted it that way, but it's really a prophetic description of things the Christians were living through in those first decades and centuries of Christian life. And because it's a very inspired book, you can read those accounts and find applications in every era. You can read it in the 1980s, 90s, noughties, in the present, and say, well, that sounds just like today. And I think that's because there's a lot of very inspired thought in it. But it's a lot more of it is about the past than we think it is. But it's a collection of things. It's not a single thing. There are visions of the future, and I do believe that there are contact experiences in the book of Revelation as well. The memory of a breakaway civilization, I think, is there in the book, where it talks about this city that's a cube that moves away from the planet with tens of thousands of people on it, with artificial lighting and its own food supply. I think that's the memory of a time in the past where there was a breakaway civilization, and someone has had a vision of that. Someone has seen it. Someone may have experienced it.
0: We'll take your calls next hour with Paul Wallace, the author of The Dragons of Eden. Where do people get your book, Paul?
1: You can go to Amazon and find The Dragons of Eden. You can have it as a paperback or as a Kindle ebook.
0: Now, this is the seventh volume in the series. Chronologically, what were the others like?
1: So it begins with escaping from Eden, in which I share my own journey from a fairly mainstream evangelical view into a view that looks at these things, finding them in the Bible. And then the scars of Eden answers the question, what difference does it make? Echoes of Eden says, so who are we in the light of that? What is our potential? The Eden conspiracy goes back to the Bible and says, all the answers are there. And then we go on to the invasion of Eden, relating all that to what's happening in the present with disclosure processes and declassification. Then the Eden enigma, that's all about the finds in Turkey that I show people on ancient knowledge tours. And now we're into the dragons of Eden, really showing the argument for reading the Bible in this way. So if you've got friends who are very skeptical about it, get hold of the dragons of Eden. They'll find it very difficult to gainsay.
0: Where do you think Eden was? Iraq?
1: Yes, I think a lot happened in the countries that today we call Iraq, Iran, and Syria. And whether we're talking about human origins or previous civilizations or ancient technology, there's a great deal that happens in Iraq. And there are a lot of reasons why military intelligence is interested in that part of the world.
0: Do you think the ancients believed that we were being visited?
1: Yes, I think they did. And I think they told us in many ways, using different language, different metaphors, different symbols. I think they're fairly open about it. But it's us in later times who've gone back to those carvings, back to those symbols, and we've taken our assumptions with us and assumed that they're talking about religious things or spiritual things, and perhaps not taken them at face value in the way we should have done. I think our ancestors were quite open that we were experiencing contact with non-human intelligence.
0: Do you think our past civilizations were in direct contact with the ETs?
1: I think there have been times where we've had direct contact. So, for instance, the stories told in the carvings in Turkey, I think they refer to a period just after the Younger Dryas Cold period where we were in face-to-face contact. And then I think by the time we're sort of about 2000 BCE, that's changed. We're not in open contact anymore. So it seems to come and go in waves as we go further back in the human timeline.
0: Paul, they seem to be so visible in the past. Why not now?
1: Well, I think you can liken it to what happens when we invade each other's countries. So, I mean, I grew up in Britain, and Great Britain had the experience of invading other people's countries, and we would do it with overwhelming force. It had to be very visible, a huge fleet of ships, a huge army, and we would overwhelm these countries with our superior firepower. We would become the police. We would become the banking system, the education system, the media. We would control everything. But once we'd set the commodity prices, set up the banking systems, the trade arrangements, we could gradually hand over education, hand over the media, hand over all the levers of control and go home, because we'd set things up that we would still benefit from sitting at the top of the tree. And I think we can liken what's happened to the planet to that, that beings came in the past, they set things up to run in a way that could be easily managed and influenced, and once they'd done that, they could go home and still feel, yes, Project Earth is our project.
0: In terms of time, how far back do you think this happened?
1: I think we had a visit about 10,000 years ago, so just on the tail end of the Younger Dryas. I think we had another visit around 60 to 70,000 years ago, and that left behind different marks and knowledge of how to live in balance with the planet. And then we had another visitation more than 315 years ago, where we were altered to become physically exactly as we are today. And if we listen to the Mayan story of the feathered serpents, Kukulkan, etc., they suggest that there were alterations in evolution on the planet that predate even Homo sapiens, that predate the great apes, predate the primates. And so that suggests over millions of years, we've been visited many, many times by different groups, with different agendas, some more positive than others, and some more exploitative than others.

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1: The name of the book series is called The Dragons of Eden. 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
3: He says a deal could be imminent. I'm Sue Guzman, Fox News. President Trump says a deal on the Strait of Hormuz and Iran to denuclearize could come as early as Wednesday or Thursday. The president telling Fox's Trace Gallagher negotiations with Iran continued all day Tuesday on a peace deal. The president says if they don't make a deal, it's, quote, going to be too bad. Speaking to Fox's Trace Gallagher, the president said confronting Iran

0: down over its nuclear capability was long overdue.
1: This should have been done by other presidents for 50 years. You know, you keep hearing 47, but that's been for 3 years now. It's been over 50 years. Other presidents or other countries should have been able to do this. And I did something that I had to do, because if they had a nuclear weapon, this whole world would be a different place.
0: Primary races held in several states Tuesday. In Michigan, the hotly contested Democratic Senate primary race is too close to call, with progressive Abdul Al-Sayed holding a slim lead over Haley Stevens. The winner will face Republican Mike Rogers. Al-Sayed telling supporters Rogers will be defeated in November.
2: We have a responsibility to assure that we unite to make sure that Mike Rogers never sees the inside of the U.S. Senate.
0: Meanwhile, Trump-backed Representative John James defeated Perry Johnson in the governor's race. He says he's ready for the challenge against Democrat Jocelyn Benson.
3: We offer freedom, they offer socialism. We offer change, they offer continued decline. We offer common sense, they offer crazy.
0: In Missouri, Congresswoman Wesley Bell has won a rematch in the Democratic primary against former Congresswoman Cori Bush. Voters rejected a pair of ballot measures that could have eliminated the state's income tax and made it harder to pass citizen-led amendments. Meanwhile, in Virginia, former two-term Democratic Congresswoman Elaine Luria, winning the Democratic nomination in the 2nd Congressional District, sets up a match between her and incumbent Republican Jen Kiggins. 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
17: On the interstate, I'm Jarrett Lewis. Here's what's trending this hour. Indiana State Police leading the investigation into a shooting that happened on I-70 Tuesday. A man shot was taken to a local hospital in stable condition. A tourniquet had to be applied to his leg. The shooting impacted travel near the Rule Street and Keystone Avenue exit. A new report is showing gaps in home loan approvals for lower income and minority buyers across five north central Indiana counties. Johnette Cruz has more.
18: Analysis by the Fair Housing Center of Central Indiana shows First Federal Savings Bank denied qualified black mortgage applicants at double to triple the rate of those who are white with similar financial profiles. FHCCI points to a lack of physical branch locations in minority neighborhoods and almost entirely white loan officer staff as key barriers. The group is urging federal examiners to require expanded community outreach, diverse hiring, and specialized mortgage products for first-time buyers. Johnette Cruz, 93 WIBC Mobile News.
17: Faith Owens is a mother who is disabled. She's speaking out about how skyrocketing housing costs are leaving almost no money for other necessities.
19: I feel like being disabled, I'm already limited to the things that I can do. And because all of my disability goes into my rent, what's left? How am I going to feed my children? How am I going to pay my light bill? How am I going to get them to the doctor?
17: Owens relies on Social Security disability after a foot and back injury left her unable to work. And the first college football preseason coaches poll is out. Ohio State comes in ranked number one. Notre Dame is five. And the defending national champions, the Indiana Hoosiers, are number six. I'm Jarrett Lewis on the level, on the go, and on WIBC.com. The forecast from the American Standard Cooling Weather Center.
20: We all heat up again on Wednesday. Mostly sunny skies give way to increasing clouds. A chance for a few showers and a thunder shower, but not until late Wednesday night. Wednesday's high 86. From the Fox 59 Weather Center, I'm Chief Meteorologist Brian Wilkes for 93 WIBC.
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0: Welcome back, George Norrie, along with Paul Wallace. Again, his work is called The Dragons of Eden. Paul, what region on this planet do you think had the most saturation of these ETs? Was it around Turkey, Egypt, in that area?
1: I think there was a very significant concentration around Iran, Iraq, and Syria. I think that's one place. I think Mesoamerica had a very significant concentration, and I think China did as well. But there are stories you can find on every continent today to suggest that there really was an endemic presence at a couple of those different time periods we talked about in the past.
0: Tell us more.
1: Well, what I find fascinating is how many stories cluster around Iraq, Iran, and Syria. So you've got stories that strongly suggest previous civilizations, ancient technology, and US military intelligence has taken this very seriously, has been involved in archaeological work to try and retrieve what they hope will be aspects of ancient technology. Stargate technology, portal technology, for instance. So that's certainly an important center. And then where I take people on tour, the Armenian Highlands into Turkey, that is a very significant area as well, because it marks the beginning of our civilization, the civilization as we know it. There's a lot of evidence that that is where modern agriculture began, and with it, megalithic building. So the beginning of cities with permanent structures, specialized society, the flowering of arts, culture, science. We look at that part of the world to see the beginnings of all those things. So those are two places I'm very interested in. Somewhere I've not been to quite yet is India, because there are very ancient and deep stories suggesting extraterrestrial contact in the Indian tradition. And I'm actually doing another tour in Thailand with Praveen Mohan, where we go and look at some of the stories carried by the Vedic tradition in the temples and carvings there. So I think if you want, you know, to tour the planet and start in some significant places, I would go to those places and sit at the feet of the locals and learn the folklore in those places. You'll be hearing stories of contact.
0: Of the places you visited, are the countries willing and open to helping you?
1: Very much so. I think wherever you go, you have to honor the people who are there, who are curating these sites. You have to honor the archaeologists and scientists who've devoted their lives to understanding what is there. But, I mean, my job, for instance, when I go to Turkey is not to try and claim to be more expert than the archaeologists there, but to find out what they have found, what they have dug up, what their interpretations are. Mm-hmm. Now, I might have some other ideas and those find their way into my books, but what I certainly want to do when I go to Turkey is work with the people whose work this is, people who have the PhDs, people who are there week in, week out, surfacing all these artifacts. And so if you come with me in October on Ancient Knowledge Tours, we'll be meeting some of these archaeologists and dialoguing with them about what they're finding and what they believe. But there's certainly a spectrum of belief there. And I think if you're happy to have a respectful conversation, then you'll find there are people who hold views that take these artifacts into the deep, deep past.
0: Do they seem to be very helpful?
1: Oh, I have been so blessed and encouraged by the archaeologists I've had contact with in Turkey. I think they're very pleased that more attention is being given their part of the world, because for a long time, people have been going on sort of archaeological pilgrimages to Egypt and to the Andes, to Peru. But people are only just beginning to discover around the world, they're just beginning to discover what's in Turkey. And so suddenly to have people interested to go to Kefkalesi, Ayanas, Çavuş Tepe, they're thrilled with that because, of course, it means more funding for the archaeology that they're doing. And so because of that, there's a lovely friendship building up between me and the groups I go with when I go to these places.
0: All right, let's start with some calls as they roll in for you. Let's go to Greg in Remsen, New York, east of the Rockies. Hi, Greg, get us started.
2: Hi, everybody. Paul, in your research, the ETs that have been contacting people over the years and maybe even still today, are they here to advise us and help us evolve from, like, you know, excel and go beyond the wars that you were talking about and the monetary systems and the leaders? What do they want us to evolve to? Thank you for my question.
1: Oh, that's a great question. And you're quite right to talk about that because, you know, often when we talk about disclosure, declassification, we think as if contact is always behind closed doors with the higher ups. And indigenous knowledge around the world says something quite different. And that is that ordinary people around the world have contact experiences and have done for thousands of years. Many of the people that I coach in personal coaching or Ancient Knowledge Academy have had these experiences themselves. And they will begin with experiences where they're not quite sure what this contact experience is they're having, who they're in contact with. But a lot of the time, the conversation is really focusing on supporting the individual on their own life journeys. And if you go to a traditional healer in Southern Africa, for instance, this is just completely accepted as normal, that if you want to improve your life or experience healing, then you will have your team of helpers already working with you. And I think some of the contact experiences people report are not on the big sort of global themes of, well, how do you survive this next 10 years of geopolitics? It's much more, how do you prosper this year? How can you help yourself and your family with your own emotional intelligence, your own state of health, your own state of well-being? And the more I hear of experiences like this, the more encouraged I am that we have helpers in high places. There's a very interesting contact experience, close encounter in Rua in Zimbabwe back in 1994, I think it was, where a group of school children had a mass sighting and contact with beings who came out of this flying saucer. And they talk about the conversations they experienced. And they were, on the one hand, at that supportive individual level, but the other thing they talked about was their concern for the human experience on planet Earth. Don't ruin your planet, they were saying. If you don't look after the environment, it can't look after you. And this concern that we shouldn't nuke ourselves into oblivion is one that repeats around the world. So I think that kind of contact experience at the personal level, most of what I hear is that kind of support, wanting human beings to have a better experience on planet Earth. So I hope that answers your question, Greg.
0: Thank you very much. West of the Rockies, Linda's with us in Spokane, Washington. And Linda, before we go with your question, are you okay from the fires?
3: Yeah, they're northwest of me. I'm very close to the Idaho border in the valley. So, but there's a lot of smoke, and it's really horrible what's happening because they can't seem to put them out.
0: It's really bad. Well, you take care of yourself, but go ahead.
3: Okay. What was I going to say? Oh, I was wondering, Paul, if what I heard, if you resonate with it or if it's in line with what you're saying tonight. I heard that the world would only be created three times. The first time it was created with the dinosaurs, and one of the baby dinosaurs managed to hatch its egg, kind of like the chicken and egg story. So that was the first time, and then that world got destroyed. And then the second time is with all the archaeology and the things that are being discovered now. And that world was destroyed with the flood or the ice age or whatever. And now we're in the third world. So this is our last chance to get it right. And also, while I'm talking, I want to ask Paul if he knows what the archons are, because I heard they're the worst ones that are trying to take over the planet.
0: Have you heard of bad ETs like that, Paul?
1: Yes, the archons, that's something that early Christians talked about. And the idea was that an archon is, it's like a parasitic entity that feeds off negative human emotion. And so if you can imagine a parasite that makes you feel more angry and feel more aggressive or feel more despairing, and then they feed off that emotion, that's what the early Christians meant by archons. And I think the take home from that story is we need to really look after ourselves in terms of our emotional state. I don't know if you do a lot of social media, Linda, or if you watch a lot of TV, but if you do, it's very easy to go into a bit of an emotional spiral where you just feel worse and worse because of what you're being fed. And I think sometimes the algorithms of Facebook, they're a little bit like archons. They want an emotional reaction and then they'll monetize that. I think whether you're looking at algorithms or archons, you've just got to be very careful about what emotional state you allow yourself to go into. You have to be intentional about not living in fright or fear or anxiety or resentment. You have to decide, I'm going to live in a state of positivity, love, compassion, imagination, creativity, hopefulness, kindness, and be deliberate about it so that you're not so manipulated by whether it's archons or something on the TV. So that's what I'd say about the archons. And then as to our survival on the planet, what I agree with is we absolutely must make the most of every chance we have in this age. But when I probe the stories of the Bible and other ancient stories, it seems to me we've actually had more reboots than just the three. And if I read the first 11 chapters of the book of Genesis, I think there are actually about five resets, planetary resets embedded in that story. If I listen to Vedic stories, it says there have been five resets as well. So my suspicion is our planet's a little bit more resilient than that. But that's not a reason for us to be complacent. We need to look after it. We need to look after our civilization, make sure that we're not self-destroying. We are looking after ourselves, each other, our towns, our communities, our countries, and the planet that we live on.
0: All right, let's go to Bill in Los Angeles. Take it away, Bill.
4: How you doing, George?
0: Good.
4: Hey, Paul, I'm a former history teacher and journalist. You and I talked, I think the last time you were on with George, about the word Elohim. Do you recall that?
1: You have to remind me, Bill.
4: Yeah, when I learned Hebrew at age 19 and Greek, because I wanted to understand, I was raised evangelical and I wanted to understand the Bible completely. And I discovered that a lot of stuff I'd been taught at church was just not the case when I looked at the language. And like the word Elohim actually is a plural of God. It means literally gods. And this didn't fit in with what I had been taught about monotheism. And you and I talked about the evolution of the monotheistic Yahweh from this Elohim concept that was earlier. Does that ring a bell?
1: Yes, it does. And that's really central to what we're talking about in the Dragons of Eden. The Elohim are plural, masculine plural, and they have plural verbs and attributives. They do plural things like war against each other. And they're named, in fact. A number of them are named. We have El Shaddai, El Elyon. We have Milcom, Chemosh, Dagon, Baal Hadad, Baal Zebul. So there's no question that we're looking at plural beings who are conflicting with each other over controlling the environment. Things went a bit askew, I think, when the Septuagint came along in 280 BCE, because those translators replaced the word Elohim with the Greek word theos, which is God in the singular. And I think that was the beginning of a real distortion of our understanding of these stories. But the distortion started even before that, because in the 8th century BCE, King Hezekiah wanted everyone to forget about the plural Elohim, people like Asherah, all those who seem to be in competition with Yahweh. And so there's been a deliberate forgetting over a long period. I think if you talk to people who studied theology at an academic level, they understand this. They understand Judaism began as polytheism, not monotheism. The Elohim were in the plural, but that knowledge that people learn about at university, in seminary, somehow it doesn't filter down into the rank and file of the churches. So when I talk about it in my books, I often get quite a shocked knee-jerk reaction from people as if they'd never heard the like before. And similarly, the idea that the biblical stories are dependent on the Mesopotamian stories, people know that at an academic level, rank and file of the churches, it's brand new information. And it's one of the reasons why I've written the Eden series, to try and get the information out there that has been known for 200 years with regard to Elohim and Anunnaki being equivalents. So that's where my research has taken me. Does that resonate with your findings, Bill?
0: Paul, do you think that our ET friends were our gods?
1: Yes, I think at times we have had a lot of help and assistance from our ET friends. And one of the reasons I love going to Turkey and listening to the Urartian stories is they talk about this period 10,000 years ago when there was open contact as a golden period. They saw it as a really positive time of technology sharing, a great leap forward for humanity, and they longed for the return of the Dingir. They longed for the return of these advanced others. And I think that helps us to frame questions of contact in the present more positively. I think there's every possibility that we can improve the human condition by contact with more advanced others. And I would love more conversation along those lines rather than whenever we talk about ETs, we're thinking about Mars attacks, Independence Day, and invasion of the body snatchers.
0: It's great stuff. And again, Paul, where do people get the Dragons of Eden and the other books?
1: You can go to Amazon and Kindle. You'll find the whole Eden series, and you'll find the Dragons of Eden in paperback and in Kindle as an ebook.
0: What do you think of Göbekli Tepe in Turkey?
1: Oh, this is absolutely fascinating, because that really does suggest to me the tail end of a previous megalithic civilization. It really looks like the curation and commemoration of a culture that's about to disappear. And then a couple of hundred years later, 1,000 years later, there's the beginning of something new. It really does look like a virtual museum that was created in that place, telling very deep stories.
0: We're going to come back in a moment with Paul Wallace and take final phone calls as we talk about his work, The Dragons of Eden, right here on Coast to Coast AM.
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1: 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We'll be back with Paul Wallace in a moment and take final calls with him as we talk about the Dragons of Eden. And Tom is here to tell you about our TV show, beyondbelief.com.
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0: And welcome back, George Norrie, along with Paul Wallace. We're talking about his work, The Dragons of Eden. Paul, how long have you been doing this now?
1: Oh, my goodness. I've been researching it for decades, but it's been a new book every year for the past 7 years.
0: Good for you. What was that moment that captured your attention to get into this field?
1: Well, there was a moment very early on when I was about 11 years old when I first read Chariots of the Gods by Eric von Daniken, and I knew he'd put his finger on something important, our inability to explain ourselves as the alpha species on the planet. So some seeds were sown at that point, but then it really was 30 years in the ministry, in theological education, studying the Bible, that the anomalies just began building up. I realized there was another narrative here that I was missing. And then about a decade ago, I thought I need to go back to those anomalies, treat them as translation questions, and find out what this narrative is. And it was that work that changed everything for me.
0: Do you think you have the answers to your questions?
1: I think our ancestral stories have the answers, indigenous story all around the world, and that's why I'm devoting my work to studying them, sitting at the feet of our ancestors, and listening with an open ear to all the wisdom they bequeathed to us. I think there's a really grounded understanding of the world and the cosmos to be gained from that.
0: Let's go back to final calls. Let's go with Don in Alberta, Canada. Hey, Donald, go ahead.
2: Hi, George. Hi, Paul.
0: Howdy.
2: Speaking of translation, the biggest one I have a problem with is the mistranslation, meaning, comes up as end times, but it's actually, if you go back into the ancient text, it means time of change. For the Anunnaki, based on DNA evidence that other people have brought up, I would say that the Anunnaki actually crossed their genetics with Sasquatch. The one thing about the dragons, because I was just trying to find this one, there was some bird they found the remains of that was the size of, I can't remember, DC-10 or DC-3. But the dragons, we don't find any remains, and I'm wondering if they're like the Sasquatch, they can just jump back and forth between dimensions. The other quick comments were so you talk about how we have cast... Events change our timelines because we have, you know, we have Apophis coming up in 2029, April 13th. And so is that, could that be an event? And then the next one coming up is in December 2030, where the planet X, Nexus, Nibiru, whatever you want to call it, is supposed to come through the orbit between Earth and Venus. So will these events, I guess, it's possible that they could reset our humanitarian clock or evolutionary process or whatever the case may be. Anyway, just pick anyone you want to comment on. Okay, thanks.
1: Wow, Don, thank you. Those are big questions. I think there is always something that can reset our evolutionary process, whether it's Planet X or polar reversal or solar flares. I think that's one of the scary things when we get into ancestral story and biblical story, that, you know, it's not a totally secure life we live on our planet with all the variables of the solar system. Interdimensional, that's a great point. And if you read The Dragons of Eden, you'll hear us get into the word Olam in the Bible. That does suggest that our ancestors had an understanding of interdimensional travel or beings that would emerge interdimensionally. So yes, that could well be part of the dragon story. And you mentioned Sasquatch. This is so interesting because if you listen to the Mayan story of human origins, it would suggest that we and the, what it calls, ape-like creatures that live in the forest are both the results of the work of the feathered serpents. And that suggests that there's us and then something like an ape that lives in the forest, and we are part of the same wider family. I wonder if Sasquatch fits into those ancient stories. And we do also have a story in the Bible of a smooth skin kind of human and then a much stronger physically one covered in hair as thick as the hide of a goat. And I think that's the memory of living alongside hairy people in the deep past, hairy people who may still be present in our forests.
0: Fascinating. Let's go to Bill, truck driving in Oregon. Hey, Bill.
3: Hey, George. Hey, Paul. Great show. And I haven't read your work, Paul, but I mean, you know, I'm going to now. And, you know, I want to ask your opinion on something. But first, I just want to say that what I'm about to say is my opinion. I want to make that clear because it gets a little dark. There's a scientific historian, Michael Shermer, once said any sufficiently advanced civilization, technologically advanced civilization, would be indistinguishable from God for us, right? And this question has always kind of perplexed me because I believe in panspermia. All right, I do accept that as the most plausible explanation for, you know, intelligent life on this planet. And you know, and there's a line in a science fiction movie. This is where it gets a little dark. There's a movie called Prophecy where he says, "Have you ever read the parts of the Bible where God has dispensed judgment? There's always an angel present. Really want to meet an angel." All right, that's what the guy in the movie asked the other character. So, you know, I'm thinking of laboratory Earth. All right, and as a laboratory, do you think if you look at the last universal common ancestor and the last eukaryotic common ancestor, multicellular common ancestor, the Leuca and the Leca, do you think this genetic manipulation or modification happens then? Because that's primordial, and that would be very godlike to me anyway. I mean, I don't think I can distinguish them from God. Or do you think it's an ongoing process, like in a laboratory? That is also quite scary, but I think I could, you know, I think I could see, you know, I could differentiate. They would not be godlike in my mind, I don't think. But I was just wondering.
1: Yes.
3: Comment on that.
1: That's a great question. I mean, I think the last major alteration of Homo sapiens to produce us as we know ourselves to be was a little more than 315,000 years ago. And I think if your species changes because of an intervention, I think, yes, you might see the people doing the change as godlike. I think it was Arthur C. Clarke who talked about seeing as gods anyone who can do things that are technologically really advanced. But, you know, sometimes I think it's the other way around. But when I, in the Dragons of Eden, talk about what's in the Bible, I think there are texts that are very openly describing technological things, communications devices, craft like drones, helicopters, rockets, wormholes, weapons of mass destruction, cloning technology. And I think the original texts are really quite straightforward in describing something technological. And it's us who've come along later and said these are stories of gods. Similarly, when I listen to the Urartian stories in Turkey, they talk about the Dinjir as being advanced others, and they understood that they had finite abilities, but they were more advanced than us. It's those of us who've come much later, who've gone to these ancient stories and said, oh, these are stories of gods. And I think we are misrepresenting how sophisticated the understanding was that our ancestors had. They were describing things that were technological, and then we turn it into religion. I think, in fact, that's how it's been flipped.
0: Let's go to Ruth in Maryland. Hi, Ruth.
4: Hi, George and Paul. Thank you for taking my call. And, Paul, George kind of already asked you this question earlier, but I would like you to expand on a little more about the dragons, because that is what your book is called, Dragons of Eden. And I bought a book a week ago, and it's called Animals of the Bible. It's almost 100 years old. It's from 1937. And two of the pages in here, it talks about the behemoth and the
1: Leviathan.
4: Tommy was trying to pronounce it for me. Leviathan, I think it's called. And and the part about the Leviathan, okay, this is in Job 40 and Job 41. It says, out of his mouth go burning lamps, and sparks of fire leap out. Out of his nostrils goes smoke. A flame goeth out of his mouth. Now, is that creature supposed to be a dragon, Paul? Thank you.
1: Oh, superb question. And yes, I do talk about that in the Dragons of Eden. So we've got these physical descriptions of Leviathan and Behemoth. And then in the book of Job, Yahweh compares himself with those creatures. Now, if I sat a child down and read out the descriptions of Leviathan or Behemoth, if I said, let me tell you about a huge creature with an impenetrable reptilian skin. It's got wings, it's got feathers, it can fly, it has a long snout that breathes fire. It rules over human beings by threatening them with incineration. It constantly demands gold and young girls and sheep and cattle, and the people are frightened of it and want to get rid of it. If I ask a child, what am I describing? The child will say straight away, oh, that's a dragon. Well, if I then say, this is in the Bible, does the answer change? And for a lot of people, the answer changes immediately. And they'll say, well, it can't be a dragon then. It must be a metaphor. It must be poetry. But the book of Job is a really interesting place to go because it holds far older stories than many of the rest of the texts of the Bible. And, you know, I gave those descriptions. If it was a dragon 5 minutes ago, it can't be something different now it's in the Bible. And why is Yahweh comparing himself with them? The book of Job is fascinating because it gives us a more primitive view of what Judaism was before it became this more sophisticated monotheistic worldview. And it does, I believe, hold an ancient memory of creatures that lived on the planet in our ancestral past. I don't think Leviathan and Behemoth are metaphors at all. I think they're memories of something real.
0: I think you're right there. Tim in Alberta, Canada is with us. Go ahead, Timmy.
5: Hey, guys. Hey, Paul, thank you for explaining ontological shock. That was above my pay grade, but the line in Africa, that worked for me. I want disclosure. I guess Dr. Phil does now, too. He's in the disclosure committee. There's a News Nation interview with him just last week, and they had to disclose everything to him for him to play this game. But I think you've mentioned it before. I know Paul Hellyer, our defense minister up here in Canada, talked quite a bit about the Paul White, the Tall Whites, and meeting them. They were at Area 51. I think they've left Terra Firma for now, but I think they're returning. What do you know about them?
1: Oh, now I talk about this kind of contact in my book, Echoes of Eden. And yes, I do think the Tall Whites are among groups who are in conversations with us because they're concerned about human welfare. They want human beings to have a better experience in the future and not a worse one. And I certainly believe that in the conversations that are happening behind closed doors, we do have groups who are influential, who are holding more destructive forces at bay. The Tall Whites are just one example of this. But when I go into biblical and other ancestral stories, I hear about beings from the Pleiades and beings from Sirius and beings from Cygnus who are on the more positive side, who are much more favorably inclined towards humanity. So, how many are here behind closed doors? I couldn't say. I've had experiences myself that suggest that the Nordic types are still among us and are having a positive influence on things. So that's just a personal view, but Echoes of Eden is the book where I unpack all of that.
0: Let's get Blake Tyler, Texas, real quick. Blake, go ahead.
6: Oh, good. Thanks, George. Hey, I want to go back to the previous caller mentioned that Elohim as being a pluralistic. They are the angelic creation angels. When in the beginning there were creation angels that had put together all the intricacies of the development of life on earth. But they did it for the one true God, the one El Shaddai, the creator of the universe.
0: And how many gods were there, Paul?
1: Well, there were a lot of Elohim, some whose names we have and some we don't. And yes, I think you're right in what you're saying, Blake, that there's this group called the Elohim who are involved in works of terraforming and producing us. But the word Elohim is a very, very broad word indeed. It doesn't refer just to an individual type or an individual

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1: Ends of Eden for Dan Galante, Tom Danheiser, Sue Trikas, Lex Lonehood, Sean Latasseur, Alec Fernandez, Tim Banal, George Knapp, and Richard Serrett. I'm George Norrie, somewhere out there on Coast to Coast AM. We'll see you on our next edition. Until then, be safe, everyone.

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7: Now at 5, IMPD is on scene of a deadly crash that killed two people and injured several others. Fox 59's Kit Hanley joins us with a look at the scene now and what police know about what happened.
8: And a new plan could fund Marion County roads without increasing taxes. We'll show you the one alternative one counselor is unveiling today as a showdown over the proposed wheel tax nears.
7: And thousands of students are set to return to the classroom today. We'll show you which districts are heading back and what drivers need to look out for. Thanks for being with us this morning. I'm Lindy Thaxton.
8: And I'm Scott Jones. All right, your time right now. It is 5 o'clock, and we need to find out about the forecast today, especially early on, because so many kids going back to school today, Jim.
9: Yeah, they are. And, you know, you go back to Monday and Tuesday, we had heavy dew and pockets of heavy fog. Not as thick out there to begin our morning. The air just a little bit drier to begin our morning, and really kind of in terms of temperatures, we're actually a little bit further away from the dew point. So that means it looks like we're not going to

0: have much fog out there. Still a few pockets, but just not as bad as it has been the past couple of days. That's a live look out towards Greenwood. Skies are mainly clear and 63 currently down in Johnson County. High pressure still hanging around for today. There is a front off towards the north and west that got hung up yesterday, still hung up for today. We will keep it dry throughout the entire afternoon. Again, the radar, no issues out there. Very quiet morning. Kids heading out to the bus stop. The weather forecast looks fantastic for today. As you'll notice, rain chances and a few thunderstorms are clustered about out towards Iowa. Some of that energy will eventually get here, it looks like, heading into tomorrow for Thursday. We're currently at 62 in Peru, 70 in downtown, and 60 in Bloomington. As you'll notice, our forecast throughout the afternoon, it will be a touch warmer today. And our dew points jump just a little bit, so there is going to be a little bit of mugginess here throughout the afternoon. Look for a high today that tops out at 86, and again, dry. We'll have much more on rain chances going up, and how will that impact us going into the weekend? I'll let you know coming up.
1: All right, Jim, thank you. Time right now is 5:02. Let's go ahead and start with breaking news from Indy's north side.
2: IMPD is investigating a deadly crash near 86th and Meridian Streets, and that's where we find Fox 59's Kit Hanley at the scene there with information from police. Kit, what do we know at this point?
3: Lindy and Scott, very sad information to share with you this morning as the coroner just arrived here to the scene at 86 in Meridian on Indy's north side. Now, I spoke with IMPD Captain Don Wauheimer, who says that this two-vehicle crash happened just before 3 this morning, and he says that an SUV traveling southbound allegedly ran a red light at excessive speeds before colliding with an eastbound Infiniti. He says that the SUV was occupied by 4 adult men. It was flipped into a ditch there that you can see. One man was pronounced dead after being found underneath the SUV, and 2 others in that vehicle were transported in critical condition. One man is in stable condition. Now, as for the Infiniti, the adult male driver was pronounced dead at the scene. Now, as I said, IMPD does believe that speed is a factor here. It is unknown at this time whether alcohol played a role or not, but they are investigating that right now. As you can see, still a very active police presence here. We are coming on about 2 hours now of over a dozen squad cars here combing through the evidence, putting markers down, and trying to figure out more as to what happened this morning. IMPD is asking anyone who witnessed this crash, it happened just before 3, to contact them at 317-262-TIPS. But just very unfortunate news this morning on Indy's north side. Amber, I know you may have a better look in the studio. I know you're checking out the maps. Anything you can share?
4: Well, at this time, we've just seen some slow-moving traffic near that intersection, so we're going to show you some ways to navigate around the intersection while crews work to investigate the scene, because it is going to stay closed for quite some time, and we are going to get underway for that morning commute. So a couple of ways to navigate around 86th Street. You want to take 86th Street, you could use Spring Mill Road, West 91st Street, and then also 82nd Street, and then you can hop back onto College Avenue. Just keep in mind there's a lot of construction being done. You can use 96th Street, but that is going to be closer to where we have all the road work being done at Meridian Street and 96th Street. So just factor in more time if you are heading out here shortly. You will want to avoid that intersection because it is blocked off, and we have been seeing some slowing on the speed sensors through there. Quickly showing you the bigger picture, we're not following any other crashes on the interstates this morning. Looking pretty good at 465. This is from East 16th Street, where traffic is moving well northbound and southbound. Scott?
1: All right, Amber, some other breaking news now that we're following. Police in Fishers working to learn more about a deadly crash that took place last night.
2: Police say the crash happened around 11:30 near 96th Street and Allisonville Road. Currently, the intersection remains closed while officers investigate. Police have not released any other details, including the identity of the person who died. They say you should still avoid the area and use an alternate route. Well, 1 year later, the murders of a Greenwood mother and her young son remain unsolved.
1: 33-year-old Karen Clay and her 3-year-old son Carter were brutally slain in their home, and police say Karen was also 8 months pregnant. Police were doing a welfare check when they discovered their bodies. Investigators found signs of a struggle in the home, including the window on the back door being busted out and the blinds in the upstairs bedroom damaged. Former FBI agent turned private investigator Doug Coons saying that the brutality of the crime leads him to believe it was personal.
5: Instinct would tell you that it's possibly someone known to the victim and someone that holds deep grudge or grievance or some could commit such an act.
1: We reached out to Greenwood Police to see what progress has been made, but they told us they had no updates right now to share. If you or anyone you know might have some information that could help them solve this case, you are asked to call Greenwood Police. Well, one woman is dead and a man is in jail accused of murder after what police believe was a domestic-related shooting on Indy's east side.
2: It's the fourth suspect arrested for murder in the last 4 days. Irvin's Norvilas is accused of killing Chrisleen Stephen Tuesday night. Another suspect, Taylor Boyd, was arrested for another domestic-related murder last week on Hendricks Place. 31-year-old Michael Oren is accused of killing a man in a parking lot along Emerson Avenue on Sunday, and Dion Reed is accused of felony murder after his cousin was killed in a shootout with another victim at an apartment complex on East 11th Street.
6: Our detectives have been hard at work day and night, and we've made 4 separate arrests in quick succession to hold these people accountable that are taking lives away. But these things did not have to happen in the first place. We can do better.
2: All 4 suspects are being held without bond, awaiting formal charges by the prosecutor's office in their cases. And happening today, Marion County Councilor Michael Paul Hart is unveiling a road funding proposal he says would not raise taxes.
1: All this coming as the council is set to meet Monday to consider overriding Mayor Joe Hogsett's veto of the proposed wheel tax. That proposal would have required drivers to pay a flat fee of $100 for personal vehicles, up from the current average fee of about $20. Semis, buses, and RVs would have paid a flat fee of $240, replacing the current fee that ranges from $10 to $40. The changes were scheduled to take effect on January the 1st.
2: Marion County isn't the only community considering higher wheel taxes. Greenwood and Beech Grove have already approved theirs. Supporters say the additional revenue would help fund road projects and other infrastructure improvements while also helping local governments meet state requirements to secure millions of dollars in grant funding. But Councilor Hart says Marion County can accomplish those goals without raising taxes. The breakdown of this plan will take place at 10:30 this morning. We'll bring you the layout of it later today.
1: Time right now, it's 5:09. Back to school season, it's picking up across central Indiana.
2: More than 50 districts are welcoming students back today. That includes Anderson, Center Grove, Crawfordsville, MSD of Decatur Township, and Hamilton Southeastern. So remember, there will be more school buses and children near bus stops during the morning and afternoon commutes. And they're reminding you to slow down and stop when a school bus has its flashing lights on. And when it comes to all the schools heading back to class today, you can see a full list on our website, fox59.com. Well, the Colts are just 8 days away from their preseason opener against the Patriots.
1: Later on in our hour, we will show you what to watch in the matchup and also the big decision looming for star running back Jonathan Taylor.
2: A new warning from President Trump if peace is not reached with Iran soon. Coming up, a look at the threat and why some critics say more pressure is needed to get a deal done.

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7: Trump is now warning Iran to reopen the Strait of Hormuz or face more U.S. strikes. During an interview with Fox News last night from Southern California, the president claimed that the key shipping route would reopen, quote, very soon. But he also added, if it does not, U.S. strikes against Iran would resume. The warning comes as U.S. and Iranian officials continue negotiations through regional mediators, but not direct talks. Officials saying talks are progressing, but major differences remain. The U.S. has paused its strikes during the negotiations in hopes of reaching a diplomatic solution. That decision has drawn criticism from some Republicans, including former Indiana Governor and U.S. Vice President Mike Pence, who says more military pressure is needed.
8: I honestly think that the time has come for the President of the United States to unleash the armed forces of the United States, strike the remaining nuclear facilities in Iran.
7: And while pressure is growing from some for the U.S. to resume strikes, gas prices have dipped slightly. According to AAA, the national average for regular gas, $4.09 a gallon. It's about a penny less than yesterday. Here in Indiana, drivers are paying the lowest prices in the country with a statewide average of $3.59 a gallon. Of course, that is due to the state's gas tax being temporarily suspended until midnight Thursday. So, if needed, you may want to fill up before Friday.
9: Fox 59 is your local election headquarters. Michigan's high-stakes Democratic Senate primary remains too close to call. Progressive Abdul El-Sayed holds a narrow lead over U.S. Representative Haley Stevens, but she is gaining ground, even with 91% of the votes counted, and that's due to more votes being counted in Wayne County, which is where Detroit is located. But despite no winner being declared, both candidates did comment on the tight race and also praised voter turnout. Here's what Abdul El-Sayed said to his supporters early this morning.
10: Right now, we are on track to vastly outvote the historical numbers that we should have expected. And that tells you about the kind of movement that we were able to inspire.
9: Now, when it comes to his opponent, Haley Stevens, she says this.
11: The senator, because if we are going to win this thing, which we are, we are going to have to get ready and show Mike Rogers what a little stick it to him looks like.
9: The winner of this race will face off against Republican Mike Rogers this November. Let's check in with Jim now. So it's going to be even more humid today?
12: Just a little bit heading into the afternoon, Lindy. Actually, our dew points start to climb up just a touch throughout the afternoon. Not a bad day, just a little bit warmer and just a touch stickier throughout the afternoon. But we're off to a great beginning to our Wednesday morning, our third straight day of dry weather here. Monday, beautiful. Tuesday, great weather yesterday. Today, another good one dialed in. Then we get into rain chances, it looks like, heading into tomorrow. Right now, though, skies are mainly clear. And again, with our temperatures up and our dew points a little bit further away, we're not seeing much fog out there like we had on Monday and Tuesday morning, which is all good news. High pressure, we talk about that sinking and stable air. That is on lock for today. That front is still hung up out towards the west, a non-factor until it looks like after midnight tonight and heading into tomorrow. Then eventually some rain chances start to get back in here. Again, not dealing with much fog. There will be a few pockets out there, but certainly not as thick or as heavy or really covering as much of Indiana as it did yesterday morning. So a good looking start. We're currently at 70 at the airport, 62 in Pru, and 60 degrees down in Bloomington, 62 currently in Lafayette. Again, dew points not bad, but you'll notice it's muggier out towards the west. We're going to start to tap into that in the days ahead. So let's enjoy today's weather. If you got big projects, you're working on something outside for today, you got that green light. We will start to look at rain chances starting to come back in for tomorrow. So may want to kind of get that stuff done for today. As you'll notice, there's a rain just sitting off towards the north and to the northwest. Take a look at our future cast, the remainder of the morning and getting into the afternoon. There's all that sunshine around. Bright sunshine dominates for today. And we'll find highs reaching the mid to upper 80s. Now, as you'll notice, around 6:30 tonight, rain chances getting a little bit closer, not quite into central Indiana. We'll start to see a better chance, it looks like, going into the overnight. And again, on our Thursday and Friday, Indians at home for today, taking on the Iowa Cubs. That starts at 1:35. So an afternoon game. Look for highs today, topping out at 86 degrees. And our UV index still cranked up at a 9, 15 minutes or less. That starts around 10 a.m. Overnight, clouds start to roll in. There could be a slight shower chance on the radar tomorrow morning. And that muggy meter, our dew points start to climb tomorrow and in the days ahead. So it's going to get warm. And it's going to be sticky going into the weekend and a bit unsettled. This is early tomorrow morning. Pockets of rain in the forecast. A few thunderstorms around throughout tomorrow afternoon and into the evening as well. And our rain chances continue into Friday, off and on. Saturday, still a chance. They really kind of fall off on Sunday into Monday as warmer weather starts to build back in. 90s likely by Monday and Tuesday of next week. Check it out. 86 degrees today. You throw in a rain chance, you add some cloud cover, that's going to pull back on our temperatures a little bit. 83 degrees Thursday, Friday, Saturday a high of 84. Scott, back up to 88 by Sunday.
13: All right, thank you, sir. A new first-of-its-kind platform has launched in southwest Indiana aimed at pumping up the state's talent pipeline. Inside Indiana Business host Gary Dick has all the details in today's Daily Download.
14: The Evansville-based eRepio program is designed to create more opportunities for internships, career pathways, and long-term employment in the region and statewide. It is billed as a single source that provides tools for schools to manage and align work-based learning experiences with graduation requirements and for students to explore careers, document experiences, and verify workplace skills.
15: After being here for a little bit and talking to our stakeholders, we really learned that we needed to kind of find a place in the middle that was supporting our high schoolers as they were embarking on this new work-based learning opportunity through the new diploma and helping industry be able to provide opportunities. There wasn't a place to meet in the middle. And so we really found that we had an opportunity to create this platform that would kind of bring everyone together.
14: Six hospitals across the state are ranked among the best in the nation by U.S. News and World Report. Franciscan Health Indianapolis is the highest ranked Hoosier hospital on the list, And we have a link to the full list at InsideIndianaBusiness.com. Evansville-based sporting goods and recreational equipment manufacturer Escalade is reporting second quarter net income of $9.4 million. That's up from $1.8 million during the same period last year. The company also reduced its total debt during the quarter to $14.9 million and says it is confident on its ability to drive continued growth in the second half of the year. And we'll see you Sunday morning at 8 on CBS 4.
13: Thanks, Garrett. IndyCar shifting gears into the future with a brand new chassis.
9: Next, how it performed during testing yesterday and what some fans think of the new design. Also, breaking at 5, IMPD is on scene of a fatal shooting that has this. So it's a shooting with a juvenile critically injured. Is it fatal or injury? We'll let you know coming up.
13: This happened just before 5 on North Dearborn. It's on the Near East Side. Fox 59's Kit Hanley is on her way to the scene to learn more about what happened. We'll be right back.
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21: 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To the hopes of a boy. To his dreams of playing soccer. To the hands of a surgeon. The long recovery. Until one day. The joy of finally being part of the team. Where does your generosity go? Wherever Mercy does.
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9: Motor Speedway yesterday, 2025 Indy 500 winner Alex Palou tested IndyCar's new car on the road course. Days after the series unveiled its updated design there at IMS, dry weather allowed Palou to log more laps after rain cut Sunday's test short. IndyCar says the new chassis and powertrain package will deliver faster lap times and better racing. Crews are still working through some mechanical issues, but fans say they liked what they saw.
22: Of course, we always love the sound, you know. The sound of the cars are great. But it looks a little sleeker to me.
23: Who wouldn't want to see it go faster, except for them who got to leave early.
24: And Palou said that it has all the bells and whistles all hooked up. He thinks it might break
25: some of the records
24: here set. So we're excited to see that.
9: Hello, and every other driver will soon race this machine into the next era of IndyCar. The new design debuts at the start of the 2028 season championship.
13: 8 new infrastructure improvement projects are coming to Indianapolis neighborhoods. That is the announcement made by Mayor Joe Hogsett yesterday and other city leaders. Areas receiving grants include Georgetown Road near Speedway, Meridian Hills, and IU Indianapolis. We're told crews will work on street resurfacing and building things like sidewalks and crosswalks. The program splits these projects between community organizations and the city, bridging the gap between local needs and city resources.
0: Running program truly supplements the work of our engineering team and our capital infrastructure budget, helping neighborhoods actually see changes that they really, really want.
13: The Indy DPW director saying several of the projects announced yesterday should be done by the end of the year.
9: Crews are making repairs at the Indiana Convention Center after heavy rain damaged pipes and caused that leak during Gen Con over the weekend. The Capital Improvement Board, which owns and operates the convention center, says the space, vendors, and guests all avoided major damage. Crews have not only been replacing damaged pipes, but also assessing others to check if preventative measures should be taken.
1: We're really proud of our facilities team and our housekeeping teams and our event coordinators. They did a great job of making sure they knew where the problems existed, how to repair the issues, and stayed on task for the whole time. We had people who came from home, who called in from home, so everyone made sure that we worked closely with Gen Con and addressed all their needs.
9: There's no definite timeline or price tag on repairs. We reached out to Gen Con asking for comment, but didn't hear back.
13: We were in Westfield yesterday and had a lot of fun at the Colts training camp.
9: We want to share a few of our favorite moments for those of you that couldn't make it out. That's next.
13: Also, a multi-county interstate chase yesterday ending in Beech Grove. What kind of 911 call helped police catch the suspect? That's next.
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13: And welcome back. Here are some of the top stories we are following at 5:30.
9: A juvenile has been shot on Indy's Near East Side just before 4:45 this morning. This is near 13th and Rural Streets. Police tell us a female juvenile is in critical condition. Fox 59's Kit Hanley is on the way to that scene.
13: Police in Fishers are investigating a deadly crash at 96th and Allisonville Road. It happened just after 11:30 last night. Take a look at that video. Right now, the intersection still shut down. We're waiting to hear from authorities about what caused the crash.
9: A multi-county interstate chase ends with a shooting suspect in custody. It all started with a 911 call yesterday for a man shot on Home Avenue in Martinsville. Officers spotted the suspect's vehicle going north on I-69 near State Road 37. Morgan County deputies tried to pull them over, but ended up chasing the suspect up to 465, where the driver abandoned the car and ran off. Eventually, police arrested the suspect in Beech Grove.
13: Some sad news this morning. Lifelong educator and Indianapolis television pioneer Janie Hodge died peacefully Sunday. Hodge was the host of the Janie Show on her partner station WTTV. This aired from 1963 to 1986. She also had a 37-year career as a music educator, teaching kindergarten through eighth grade students. She won several awards for her teaching and was also inducted into the Hall of Fame as a pioneer in television. Quite the career, Jim.
7: All right, thanks a lot, Scott. 5:31, good Wednesday morning, hump day morning, up and running. Skies mainly clear in downtown and throughout central Indiana. One thing I do want to point out, not much fog out there compared to what we had on Monday and Tuesday, and not as really kind of dewy or a heavy dew out there as well to begin our morning. So we're looking really good. A lot of kids are getting back to school for their first day, and right now the weather looks ideal out the door. We're in the lower 60s in a lot of locations. Bright sunshine, another dry day. There is a front off towards the north and west, out towards Illinois and extending out into the central plains. That is producing rain, but that rain will not get here for today. Dry weather all day long, even with that rain nearby. Again, we'll see a few clouds kind of sneak in, but should stay dry at least through midnight tonight. Then things start to change heading into tomorrow. And we are down to 58 now in Muncie, 70 out at the airport, 60 degrees down in Bloomington. So another great start to our morning. Look for highs later on this afternoon up to 86, which is seasonal for this time of the year. We are going to be heating things up again for today compared to yesterday. A little bit warmer. Just know that that rain and storm chance is back in the forecast tomorrow and Friday. We'll have details on that timing coming up.
13: Jim, thank you. Back to our breaking news from Indy's north side.
9: IMPD is investigating a deadly crash near 86th and Meridian. Right now, we know two males have died. Two are in critical condition. One person is recovering at this time. This happened around 3 this morning, and police found one of the men dead on the scene under one of the vehicles involved. Another person was found deceased on arrival in the other car involved in the crash.
25: Terrifying.
10: So we are looking for any civilian witnesses that might have saw it that have not already contacted us. If they can contact him at 317-327-6549. Or as always, if they want to remain anonymous, we have Crime Stoppers at 317-262-TIPS.
9: It's believed that the driver of the SUV ran a red light with excessive speed. IMPD is still working to determine if alcohol was a factor in the crash. We will keep you updated.
13: Time right now, it's 5:33. It's been nearly 2 years since a fire at the Manchester Apartments in downtown Indy. This fire displaced nearly 50 veterans, but now helping veterans and families, that group saying that the South Tower is back open. This part of the complex took on the most damage in the 2024 fall fire. The South Tower has been modernized and rebuilt, featuring 42 units plus a new pantry on the first floor. The North Tower, the Manchester Apartments, open in July 2025.
9: Mayor Joe Hogsett says 8 new infrastructure improvement projects are headed to Indianapolis neighborhoods. Areas receiving grants include Georgetown Road near Speedway, Meridian Hills, and IU Indianapolis. Crews will work on street resurfacing and building things like sidewalks and crosswalks. The program splits these projects between community groups and the city, bridging the gap between local needs and city resources. Also happening today, you can honor the life and legacy of Jim Irsay through acts of kindness. The late Colts owner and CEO passed away last year, leaving behind a legacy of helping others The Ursae Acts of Kindness began in 1976, and today's the 50th anniversary. Carmel organizations and the Indianapolis Colts are working to complete exactly 1,976 acts of kindness. You can find projects in your area on our website, fox59.com.
13: Well, the Fox 59 crew was in Westfield yesterday for Colts training camp in one of the fastest growing cities in Indiana.
9: It was a great time. Here's a look at some of our favorite moments.
11: Is it more beautiful out here?
12: Wow. Well, I just did.
11: I just went over to the line. I said, does anybody want to be on TV? And they all kind of looked scared. I said, Bryce, you'll come with me. Look at Bryce.
14: Look at
11: Bryce, tell me how old you are and like kind of the area that you live and why you came today.
15: Well, I'm 5.
11: Okay.
18: Okay.
11: And do you know where you live?
15: In Indiana.
11: Okay. And then why are you here? Like, what's happening out here?
15: I came to watch Mari. Can you see Mari?
18: Okay.
11: What are you saying, Scott?
19: I said he's Tom Brady because you'll notice this football he brought.
11: Oh. Look at that. Oh.
19: Did you see those pipes where I did that?
11: Pretty impressive. Thank you. Rock hard. And you know who else is here? Melissa. She's making her debut. I almost broke the tent. You're back from leave.
26: I know.
11: Next week.
26: Next week. I'm so excited. I've been gone for a few months now, but I can't wait to be back.
11: And Lindy, you look great in your paint splattered hat. That is so cute.
27: Wanted to rep Crucial Catch for Cancer because they give so much for that. And that's what this is too. This is actually the color of every cancer ribbon up here. So, yeah.
11: And they're probably selling that in the Colts Pro Shop.
27: They are, and everyone here has just been so awesome. Thank you, viewers, for coming. I will say the lint roller is the number one wanted thing.
11: All right, on three, everyone, can we get a We Love Fox 59? 1, 2, 3.
28: We Love Fox 59.
13: And they did. So many people came out. They were so nice.
9: Yes, absolutely. We love you guys.
13: There you go. We're even. All right. Today is another big day for thousands of kids in the Hoosier State as another first day of school set to begin. Meanwhile, many schools are working around the clock, around construction as well in their area.
9: Yeah, we'll check in with Fox 59's Hannah Fullman live at Hamilton Southeastern for some projects you'll want to watch out for during the morning commute. Amber? Oh, wait. Sorry, Scott. You had one more.
13: Yeah, let's not,
9: I can't forget,
13: let's not overlook the big old potato. What would you call a potato wearing glasses? A spectator. Okay. What would you call the big Idaho potato truck? The Sputter. It's not really a joke, but that's what it's called. And it's in Indiana right now. Find out where you can catch the truck next. Now let's go to Amber.
9: I know, we couldn't miss that very important information.
13: What's up, Tater?
9: All right, so... just a reminder, we have that intersection blocked off with the fatal crash that occurred earlier this morning at 86th Street and Meridian Street. To navigate around that crash, you can utilize Ditch Road, Spring Mill Road, or College Avenue. And you can also utilize West 91st Street or 82nd Street just to get around that intersection. We will let you know when it does open back up, but it is going to take some time to clear that scene. Also wanted to relay this message, a new crash that is located near East 71st Street, and that is located at Benford Boulevard. Also have an interstate closure. This is due to road work, and it should open back up around 6 o'clock, but it's westbound I-74 near Pleasant View Road. And all you have to do is utilize the on and off ramps to navigate around that closure until 6 o'clock this morning.

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7: Good morning. As back-to-school season is picking up across central Indiana, more than 50 school districts are welcoming students back today.
8: Drivers should expect more school buses and children near bus stops during your morning and afternoon commutes. Schools going back today include Anderson, also Center Grove, Crawfordsville, MSD of Decatur Township, and Hamilton Southeastern.
7: And that's where we find Fox 59's Hannah Fullman joining us live in Fishers now.
8: Yeah, she's showing us how the district is preparing for the new school year. A lot to do, Hannah.
9: That's right, Scott and Lindy. Happy first day of school for Hamilton Southeastern students. And I have the privilege to be joined now with Dr. Kegley, the superintendent here. How are we feeling? First day of school getting underway.
10: Great. We're always ready for the first day.
9: I love it, and I know we have a lot of students getting ready to come back, elementary, middle, and high school. What can they expect on the first day?
10: Well, they can expect to be greeted by some really caring adults, everybody who wants to, you know, impart wisdom to them this year and really take care of them and shepherd them through the school year. So I look forward to just having all the kids with us.
9: And I know a lot of new things happening this year, especially the cell phones. That's a big talk, the cell phone ban. Tell me what we can expect in schools this year for that.
10: Well, we've communicated several times to our families about the new expectations, which basically means you can't have a device that connects to the internet on you during the school day. So we're encouraging students, leave those at home, leave them in your locker, leave them in your backpack.
9: Beautiful. And I know we're here in one of the bus lots right now, about 300 buses here getting ready to pick up students. Anything you want to say about the bus routes? I know there are some construction projects going on.
10: Yeah, some construction in the area, but we don't, not anything we think is going to really impact routes. We do have a brand new app that is rolled out to our families this year where they can track how far away the bus is to their bus stop. So hopefully that will ease some anticipation and anxiety as they wait for the bus this morning.
9: Oh, that is great. A handy app. I love to see that. Now, before we sign off, a fun question for you. What is your favorite subject?
10: It's always been social studies, probably U.S. history the most.
9: I love that. Okay, Scott and Lindy, I'm going to send it back to you. But before I do, I need to ask, what is your favorite school subject?
8: Ladies first. Jim?
11: Sorry, guys.
9: Thank you. You did great.
7: I mean, I guess English, but when I was at college and I had to wait 4 years to get in, it was flower arranging. Oh. I have a hidden talent at that, I'm telling you.
11: Yeah.
7: What about you, Jim?
12: Teacher,
7: third grade.
12: Was she an English teacher?
7: Third grade. So,
11: okay,
7: yeah.
11: Third grade.
7: So, yes.
11: I'm going to say science.
7: I can see that.
10: Science.
11: Yeah, just science.
8: Mathematics. Mm. Not until about eighth grade. I was not good at it until about eighth grade, then something clicked. And
7: really?
8: Then I started to really like it. And then I really did not like English. So that's what I'm doing for a job.
11: You were a math major in college, right?
8: Electrical engineering.
11: Oh, yeah.
8: And then I switched over to communications because that makes a lot of sense.
11: Right, yeah. It's, they go hand in hand.
8: Thermodynamics of the mouth.
11: Right.
8: That's what it is. Spunk.
11: Yeah. Right. Sorry. 5:44. I even forgot that joke, by the way. That one hurt.
8: Thank you.
11: Oh. That one stung.
8: Oh, that was
11: all right, let's jump into it. Let's show you what's happening outside right now. Good morning, guys. Skies are clear. Winds are light. To begin our day, not much fog out there like we had on Monday or Tuesday. We'll continue to monitor that, but overall, pretty good start to our day and more warmth on the way and plenty of sunshine as well. There is a front hung up off towards the west, a non-factor today. It will start to play a role, though, in our forecast heading into tomorrow and again on Friday. Now, we are under a mile out towards Terre Haute, so there is at least some fog out there, but again, not as thick and certainly not as widespread as it was going back yesterday morning. We're currently at 70 at the airport. Winds are light. Humidity down because of the dew points at separation, so not as sticky to begin our morning. 58 currently in Muncie, 62 in Lafayette, and 60 down in Bloomington. Dew points a little bit higher off towards the west. We'll start to notice our dew points climbing just a touch heading into the afternoon. So it is going to be a warmer afternoon and a little bit stickier, but nothing we can't handle. We've already had a handful of 90-degree days. We're not going to get to 90 today, but get up to about 86 degrees. And there's that rain that I mentioned just off towards the north and west. A lot, again, off towards the west, just not moving towards the east yet. That starts to change, it looks like, heading into tomorrow. As you'll notice, our future cast this morning on through the afternoon. Dry weather is holding. Lots of sunshine around by, let's say, 7 o'clock tonight. Could see a rain chance in northwestern Indiana. Eventually, after midnight tonight, we certainly could have something on the radar here in central Indiana after midnight into early tomorrow morning. Highs today hitting 86. The Indians have an afternoon game. Should be great weather for that. The winds are going to be light. You'll want the sunscreen if you're heading out to Victory Field for today, because we are going to have an intense amount of sunshine around. It's not going to take very long to get that sunburn. Now, as I mentioned, late tonight, clouding up. A rain chance overnight into early tomorrow morning, and a bit unsettled on Thursday into Friday, and dew points start to jump back up as well. So it is going to get stickier in the days ahead. That's going to help to feed the rain chances and a few thunderstorms. One thing to point out, though, it's going to be cloudier tomorrow, and that's going to actually bring down the heat just a little bit tomorrow afternoon. But even at 5 o'clock tomorrow night, rain chances and a few thunderstorms likely on the radar. Another chance, it looks like, on Friday. Our coverage does go down. Doesn't mean that we're completely dry for the weekend, but we'll be lacking in really heavier rain, it looks like, on Saturday into Sunday. And as that sunshine begins to work back in, it's going to turn hotter by the end of the weekend and really taking us into early next week. 86 degrees are high for today, 83 degrees tomorrow. Again, rain and a few thunderstorms around Thursday, Friday. 84 on Saturday, a lot more dry territory on Saturday, mainly dry on Sunday. We're up to 90 by Monday of next week.
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14: Starch. just starch.
15: Yes.
14: The big Idaho potato truck known as Sputters is making a pit stop on the city's north side today. It's happening at Texas Roadhouse off Michigan from 4 to 9. You can take pictures with the big spud that weighs in at 4 tons. The Idaho Potato Commission says that would equate, if it was real, to more than 20,000 servings of mashed potatoes.
15: Would you do this again?
16: No. No, I'm one and done.
15: That was Daniel Robin after biking 5,000 miles over the course of 12 weeks.
14: Yeah, he gathered more than $16,000 in donations on his journey for the Michael J. Fox Foundation helping those with Parkinson's. His journey was inspired by his dad, Roger Roman, who never got to fulfill his dream of completing that exact same journey. Daniel left on May 13th, a year to the day that he and his family buried his father who passed away from Parkinson's. Daniel saying so many strangers were touched by his effort. They helped him along the way, from giving him free meals and a place to shower to fixing his 100-pound bike.
16: Every day, something bad happened. Something good happened. Strangers beyond belief help you out. It was amazing.
14: Daniel says his journey will not stop there. But for now, he says he is happy to rest his legs and be back home.
15: We'll be back after a break, but before we do, we want to wish a happy birthday this morning. And today's shout-out's for Nikki. Your message says, happy twin birthday, Nikki. I love you beyond words. And remember, you will always be 10 minutes older than me.
14: Ha. That was my contribution. If you have a wish to share, just visit fox59.com/happybirthday. Post a picture, name, shout out, and a birthday, and you're going to see them right here on Fox 59. Happy birthday, Nikki.

0: After I got out of the Marine Corps, coming back home, it was just a mental breakdown for me. I was on the verge of giving up. That chapter, that season in my life was over. Now what? Who was I? That's what I kept asking myself. The pressure to have it all together, to heal, to quiet down the monsters inside, it was too much. I lost it. I had heard about the Wounded Warrior Project. I had seen the logo and that visual of a warrior carrying another warrior. The programs that the Wounded Warrior Project offers, it's not just the veteran themselves, it's their whole family. It brings it all together. We have scars that we carry, and just because the scars are there doesn't mean that we're any less than what we were. Right now, I'm the best version that I ever have been of myself. I can embrace the brokenness.
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24: Good Wednesday morning. Coming up in a couple of minutes, there is a large police presence that you need to know about on the north side of Indianapolis. We'll talk about that. A teenage girl taken to the hospital. Why police say that is. A Hoosier TV legend has died. And what Indianapolis Colts quarterback Daniel Jones is saying about his recovery at training camp. After Fox News from the Price Point Comfort Mitsubishi Electric Studios, you're listening to 93 WIBC, WIBC HD1, Indianapolis at 6 o'clock.
22: It's too close to call. I'm Dave Anthony, Fox News, a Democratic Senate race in Michigan.
26: Look, I wish I could tell you that I was declaring victory right about now.
22: That's Abdul El-Sayed, a progressive backed by socialists. He has a 1 percentage point lead over Congresswoman Haley Stevens, considered more moderate, but Fox's Madeline Rivera reports.
27: But there are still many remaining votes in Wayne County, the state's most populous county where Detroit is located. Stevens is leading there by about 4 percentage points, with roughly 18% of the votes still remaining.
28: If we are going to win this thing, which we are, we are going to have to get ready and show Mike Rogers what a little stick it to him looks like.
22: Rogers is the Republican hoping to win that Senate seat in Michigan, held by a retiring Democrat. In Missouri, a progressive ex-Congresswoman, Cori Bush, lost her attempt to win a House seat back, losing to Democratic Congressman Wesley Bell by more than 20 points. President Trump is again warning Iran if talks fail again, the U.S. will hit very hard again, telling Fox,
20: if they had a nuclear weapon, this whole world would be a different place.
29: The focus remains on the Strait of Hormuz, a critical international waterway that handles roughly 20% of the world's oil and LNG trade. CENTCOM released a statement saying the southern route through the Strait of Hormuz remains free and open for all commercial vessels seeking to transit the international waterway. Right now, talks are ongoing between Iran and Oman, aimed at reaching an understanding on control of the strait.
22: That's Fox's Trey Yingston, Tel Aviv. The president's in Las Vegas after holding a Republican fundraiser last night at the Trump Golf Club near Los Angeles. 2 days after a man was arrested there.
30: Federal agents say Janine John Talley is facing charges after he was spotted suspiciously

0: Walking the grounds at Trump National Golf Course in Rancho Palos Verdes, California. Investigators say Taley had a loaded pistol and a 16-round magazine.
1: That's Tom Graham. 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
2: 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On the go.
3: Twisted metal, shattered glass, and lots of cops. A breezy start to your Wednesday. Clear skies, temperatures at 66. We'll warm up to 84. Good Wednesday morning. I'm Ryan Hedrick. Here's what's trending at 6:02. An early morning collision on Indy's north side killed two people and injured three. As police say, they were called to 86 in Meridian right around 3. They say somebody driving an SUV ran a red light. That SUV was carrying four men inside, and it sideswiped the Infiniti, killing the woman inside. When police arrived, they found a man underneath of that SUV. The intersection is blocked off. Matt Baer will have more about your impact on your commute coming up in traffic than 93 WIBC Traffic Center in a couple of minutes. Gunfire on Indianapolis's east side near 13th and Rule, and a teenage girl shot. She was taken to the hospital. No word on arrests. A man is recovering after being shot while on the interstate near downtown Indianapolis Tuesday. Here's Jarrett Lewis.
4: Indiana State Police is investigating the shooting. They say someone driving on I-70 on the east side of Indianapolis started shooting at a silver Dodge Charger. A passenger in that car was hit by the gunfire. He was taken to a hospital in stable condition. A tourniquet had to be applied to the man's leg. The shooting caused eastbound lanes of the interstate to close. All lanes were eventually opened. Jarrett Lewis, 93 WIBC Mobile News.
3: Gas prices in Indiana this morning, $3.56 a gallon, about 2 cents lower than they were yesterday. However, the Indiana gas tax holiday is going to expire midnight on Thursday. When you wake up on Friday, gas prices will be 60 cents more expensive per gallon. For many Hoosiers, Janie Hodge was part of growing up. The longtime WTTV host of Popeye and Janie died peacefully Sunday. She taught music for a long time at Indianapolis Public Schools before bringing her mission of music education to television. Indianapolis Colts quarterback Daniel Jones says so far, so good on the rehab and training camp.
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3: 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I'm Ryan Hedrick on the level, on the go, and at WIBC.com. 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
8: Yeah, we have to avoid the intersection of 86 and Meridian Street because of a fatal crash from earlier. This morning happened around 3 a.m. And right now the intersection is closed, especially south of 86th Street on Meridian. Westbound lanes are able to get through. Westbound lanes of 86 are able to get through right now on Meridian Street, but that is it. I would avoid the area for most of the morning. Northbound 65, south side slow from Raymond Street up to the south, but that's a construction zone. 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
10: 63 degrees right now in the American Standard Cooling Weather Center. The time is 6:06.

0: There are moments I am reminded that not being born in Indiana has its disadvantages. And one of those moments came yesterday when the news broke that Janie Hodge passed away. Cowboy Bob, Popeye and Janie. I mean, if you want a TV career, 23 years, 63 to 86. That's very impressive stuff. Tony Katz, 93 WIBC. Good morning. Great to be with you. There's just no way for me to be able to have the same connection reaction to this that you will. Just can't be done. The best thing one can do in that moment is recognize it. But I got texts. Tony, you're going to have to approach this very slowly, very clearly. Don't overdo. This is, for a lot of people, who they grew up with. This is part of childhoods of maybe it's your parents, maybe it's your grandparents. Maybe it's stories or a show you heard other people talking about. Just one of those pieces of really the Indiana iconography. Who is it that made up your story, your Hoosier history? She's one of those pieces. Passing away on Tuesday. Discussing her music education and television, starting in Hagerstown, Maryland, later to Milwaukee. She was the host of the Janie Show on WTTV. Now, I thought it was Popeye and Janie, but it has it here in her obituary, the Janie Show. She was recognized with Teacher of the Year honors, inducted into the Hall of Fame as a pioneer in television. It's really a story. Truly is. And for a lot of people, for you, just a bit of connection to the past. And not a bad past. There are some things that happened here as I hear the stories. It's like, that's just... I mean, we had things like that in New Jersey, but I would argue it was different. That's where I grew up. Different. I don't know if there would be things that would be statewide connectiveness or area connectedness. I don't know if I would say that. This is different. Special stuff. A special connection. We show it all the respect that it truly deserves. Janie Hodge has passed away, and we remember. Tony Katz, 93 WIBC, good morning.
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0: Traffic on the fives. Matt Baer is in the WIBC Traffic Center. He's looking fantastic. What's going on?
12: Yeah, thank you, Tony. Fatal crash from earlier this morning closed the intersection of Meridian Street and 86th Street. And right now, northbound Meridian Street, I would hop off around 86th. And if you're going southbound on Meridian, I'd get out at 96th. Now, as far as 86th Street goes, the westbound lanes are open untold. Eastbound lanes are not getting through. Again, this is because of a fatal crash, Meridian at 86th Street from earlier this morning. Northbound 65 slows from Raymond Street up to the south split because of construction. 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I'm Matt Baer with traffic on the fives. Follow us at WIBC Traffic.
0: 63 degrees in the American Standard Cooling Weather Center. The time is 6:16.

0: So we still don't know who has won the Senate primary in Michigan. It was an interesting night last night. Tony Katz, 93 WIBC, good morning. The socialists had some victories. They had some defeats, like in Virginia. They had one of the great defeats ever, where Cori Bush, the former congresswoman, you know, hands up, don't shoot, Cori Bush. Did I say shoot? Did I say that right? Shoot. Hands up, don't shoot. That's it. Ridiculous, loudmouth, and those are the kind things I'm saying. But communist before it was chic, Cori Bush, she was running for her old seat. And in the primary, she got wrecked. Wesley Bell is the candidate, the Democrat, in the first district there of Missouri. He got 59.2% of the vote, and Cori Bush got 36.9%. It's embarrassing she got that many votes. That was at least something good to see. Then there was the very odd. The state of Kansas is an interesting place. Kansas had an amendment to require elections for state Supreme Court, and the people voted no. We don't want to vote for Supreme Court justices. No, thanks. Not interested. Don't want it. 61% of the vote said no. They would be elected to six-year terms instead of being appointed by the governor. If we think that Kansas is this very red state, we've got it wrong. Then we go back to Missouri, where they voted to eliminate state income taxes. No, wait, I said that wrong. On the ballot was a measure to eliminate the state income tax. They voted no. 83.3% of the people of Missouri voted no to eliminate their state income tax. That's unbelievable. According to the New York Times, which does election results outrageously well, their tech on this is gold. Fiscal year 2025, money from individual income taxes made up more than 60% of the state's general revenue. They voted no to eliminate the income tax. Wow. That's something. That might be like one of the great, we got to dive in deep stories. What's going on in Kansas? What's going on in Missouri? What is it that the chiefs are doing to this whole region? But in Michigan, that Senate primary is too close to call. Now, it's weird if you go, like producer Carl, if you went right now and you went to NBC News an hour ago, they called this race for Abdul El-Sayed. It's posted there. Abdul El-Sayed, we see him as winning, except nobody else has done this. Everybody else is in the too close to call. When the vote started getting counted, Abdul El-Sayed, the communist socialist pick, socialist, hilarious, he had this massive lead. It was all his. This was done. The polling was accurate. And then in county after county after county, you see Haley Stevens picking up votes. You see Haley Stevens. Oh, you know who Haley Stevens is. Do you need a reminder? I'm happy to help.
1: A little bit of enthusiasm, a little bit of energy, and a little bit of sick it to them.
0: That's right. That's right. That's going to be my ringtone for when Matt Bear calls. She started picking up votes everywhere. Everywhere. And right now, that spread is 1.3% with El-Sayed in the lead. He could still win this. This is, remember, the Democrat primary. This is take on Mike Rogers for that Senate seat. It's going to be a huge race. It's going to get a ton of money in it. And votes came from where you thought they would for El-Sayed. Grand Rapids, that's Kent County, going big for him. And Ann Arbor, he got 61% of the vote. But places like Wayne County, where Detroit is, Haley Stevens got 51% of the vote. Now, I had heard some stories that some of the absentee ballots were simply not counting, meaning they had an issue with process, and that's why we're into it today. I don't know if something broke. I don't know if this is just the straight-up shenanigans that happens. We can't count a state in one night. It's silly. But here we are. Here we are with no answer here. But a very, very split state, and one of the things we can say, no one above 50%. Watch for this. This is a very interesting race. As I mentioned yesterday, I was on Newsmax yesterday, it doesn't change what the DSA, the Democratic Socialists of America, the communists do, right? They don't get deterred by anything. They move forward. This is not a, if Stevens wins, it's only a victory for that race for Democrats. It's not a victory in toto, because that die is already cast. So make sure we understand this in its basic function. This is only about what's going to happen in Michigan. I have to assume that Republicans would rather have Abdul El-Sayed. Or is it El-Sayed? I hear it pronounced both ways. Because it would be an easier road for them. They can get people with more angst to come across. Or maybe those people won't even show up. But for the DSA, their thought process hasn't changed. They'll keep moving along. They think they've got it all together. They are overjoyed. And people like Bernie Sanders, who are reveling in the moment, are hearing things like, well, what's his name? James Carville says he'll leave the party if the party is going to be the party of people like Islamist Hassan Piker. This was the question of Bernie Sanders.
2: And go forward.
3: So when someone like James Carville says he doesn't want to be in the same political party as Hassan Piker, which one are you going to take?
2: Well, that's not much of a choice. If Mr. Carville doesn't want to be in my party, the party that I belong to, that Piker, that El-Sayed belongs to, he can start his own party. Look, what we are doing now is, you know, you could turn the tables around and say, do you really want to be in a party where your leadership is taking huge amounts of money from AIPAC, which is supporting an extremist Netanyahu government?
0: We get it, Bernie. If you ever want to discuss what Ashanda means, we can discuss it. AIPAC, good Lord. I have not seen a boogeyman this big since what they called Donald Trump the boogeyman, since they called the last Republican a boogeyman, since they called George Bush the boogeyman, since they called Ronald Reagan the boogeyman. This is embarrassing stuff. But Bernie, this is his party. It's not a Democrat party or Democratic party. This isn't it. So, of course, there's no room for the Democrat. Now, I don't want James Carville in my party either. The guy who screams that Donald Trump has syphilis? Nah, I'm good. I'm fine, thank you very much. Him threatening to leave is no threat to these people. They don't care. This is what they want. The radicalness is the point. To devastate the nation, to change it, as in remove the Constitution, is the point. This has been Bernie's goal. Silently, loudly, patiently, going after this. Here he is. This is his want. The question is, will the people of Michigan realize that in a general election? Did a lot of the Democrats come to realize this and say, no thanks? What does Bernie do when half the Democratic Party of Michigan leaves? Or will they just hold their nose and say, I know he's a communist and I know that he's got Islamist connections and thoughts and at least a willingness to be sad about the fact that the Ayatollah was killed. Let's just leave it at that. But I got to vote for him because Trump bad. What happens at that moment? Is that what we're about to see? Bernie is banking on a lot here, but this is what he's always banked on. Democrats have now been told, go make your own party. You're not welcome. That's their argument. Let's see how they react. Matt Bear's got traffic on the fives. Matt, what's going on?
4: Yeah, Tony, looking at this fatal crash on the north side, it's Meridian Street at 86th Street, and that intersection is mostly closed. Meridian Street closed in both directions. You can push at 82nd Street if you're going northbound. If you're heading southbound, I will get out around 96. And then we look at 86th Street. The westbound side is open. Eastbound side is closed. Details on the crash coming up during the 6:30 news with Ryan. Northbound 65 slow from Raymond Street up to the south split. 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I'm Matt Bear with traffic on the fives. Follow us at WIBC Traffic.
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9: Where the Marion County Coroner was called out to this morning. Radar clear across downtown Indianapolis, 63 degrees going up to 85. I'm Ryan Hedrick for Window Nation. Here's what's trending at 6:30. A crash involving an SUV and a car at the corner of 86 and Meridian this morning killed two people and injured three others. IMPD says the crash happened at around 3. When the cops got there, they found a man trapped underneath the SUV. As police worked to free people from the car and the SUV, a woman also died. She was hit by the SUV. The intersection remains closed, and Matt Bear will have much more on this throughout the morning right here on 93 WIBC. Tuesday was primary night in Michigan, the Democratic Senate primary between Abdul El Sayed and Haley Stevens being closely watched as both candidates compete for the nomination ahead of the general election.
10: The winner of that Democrat Senate primary will go up against Republican Mike Rogers in November. President Trump telling Fox he has confidence in Rogers.
11: Mike Rogers is going to be fantastic. Now, I'm not a big believer in polls, but I believe in him somewhat. And based on the polls, he'll do much better against Abdul than he's going to do against the congresswoman.
10: Meantime, Trump-backed Representative John James has won Michigan's GOP primary for governor, besting millionaire businessman Perry Johnson. The state secretary of state, Jocelyn Benson, captured the Democratic nomination to succeed term-limited Gretchen Whitmer.
9: Fox's Ted Linder. Indiana Republican Senator Jim Banks thinks that the Democratic Party is heading down a dangerous path. While speaking to Fox News, Banks told Laura Ingraham that it feels like the Democrats have turned the entire party over to the Democratic Socialists of America.
12: This is what they want to do to America, turn it into to communist China. And this letter by the leadership of DSA makes that very clear. They stand with socialist communist China.
9: And Banks called communism shared poverty for everybody. He said the DSA must be defeated. Todd Blanche's nomination to become the next U.S. Attorney General moving ahead. The Senate Judiciary Committee voted 12 to 10 along party lines to advance his nomination, setting up a final vote in the Senate in the coming days. Gas prices in Indiana at $3.56 this morning, but on Thursday at midnight, the gas tax holiday expires, and that's when you could expect to pay about 60 cents more starting Friday. I'm Ryan Hedrick on The Level, on the go, and at WIBC.com. Traffic, weather, and sports together in 2.5 minutes. It's 6:35.
13: This is Inside Indiana Business Radio. I'm Gary Dick. A global convention is expected to generate big bucks for the Fort Wayne economy. The International Plastic Modelers Society is hosting its national convention at the Grand Wayne Convention Center in Fort Wayne, featuring more than 3,000 scale models created by hobbyists from around the world. The event is expected to generate more than $1.2 million in direct economic impact for the region. Greenwood-based Indiana American Water is nearing completion of the new American Water Training Facility in Gary. President Barry Suits says the $1.8 million project is designed as an outdoor mini-city that provides a controlled environment where employees can safely practice real-world field scenarios.
14: The ability to learn in an environment where there's not traffic presenting a hazard or there's not live gas utilities that you might encounter when you're making the excavation provides employees that are learning the job an opportunity to do the actual physical work without the concern of having potential harm.
13: Crews have begun construction on a $13 million affordable and workforce housing project in the Warren County town of Williamsport. Hubbard Development Company says the Sandstone Heights apartment complex is designed to address a need for accessible housing options in the community. In addition to the apartment units, the three-story building will include space for what the developer says is a much-needed daycare to serve the entire community. 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
13: Purdue University says it is seeing early signs of success from a work experience program rooted in Indianapolis, as placement rates appear to be eclipsing the nationally ranked achievement of the main campus. 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
4: The intersection at 86th Street and Meridian is closed because of a fatal crash from earlier this morning. Right now, I'm told westbound lanes of 86th Street are getting through. Eastbound lanes are closed at Meridian. And both directions of Meridian Street closed. If I'm heading north, I will push at 82nd Street. And heading southbound, maybe 91st or 96th. But again, that's a fatal crash. Meridian at 86th. Also, northbound 65, slow in pockets. Keystone Avenue, again at Raymond. And then from the south, split up to Washington. Washington Street. 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I'm Matt Bear with traffic on the fives. Follow us at WIBC Traffic.
0: 63 degrees in the American Standard Cooling Weather Center. Why is it every time I say that I sound like I'm not saying it right? You try it, Matt. American Standard Cooling Weather Center.
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4: Okay.
0: It's all right. It's got to be said with more feeling.
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0: No, it's like you're trying too hard.
4: Okay, all right. Okay,
0: you're not on a date.
4: I've got it.
0: Hey, I'm not saying it right either. I was just trying to get... Carl, you try it. American Standard Cooling Weather Center.
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0: See, almost had it, and then you decide to get a little bit of bravado in there. Just has to, like, be, like... It has to just be, like, comfortable. Like, you know what? Of course this is what it is. It's the American Standard Cooling Weather Center. Well, maybe that was it. Well, thanks, guys. I appreciate that. It's the time right now. It's 6:37. Sports? Ryan Hedrick, you say American Standard Cooling Weather Center.
9: The American Standard Cooling Weather Center. How about that, Tony?
0: You're just trying to be a big shot.
9: Good morning, Tony. Indianapolis Colts quarterback Daniel Jones moving closer to a full return after injuring his Achilles and ruining his season in Week 14 last year. Now that the training camp has shifted into full pads, Jones is starting to feel the difference on the field.
17: I mean, obviously we're not getting hit at quarterback, so the physical aspect of it doesn't change. But I think you feel the speed, you know, and the pocket. You know, everything's a little bit more real. You feel a little bit sped up. You know, the intensity around you pick up.
9: And the Colts have today off before returning to practice at night tomorrow from 8 to 10. National champion Indiana getting defensive lineman Stephen Daly back after a Colorado court ruling. He played in 13 games before getting injured against Ohio State. He returns to fall camp today in Bloomington and in Major League Baseball. The Cubs over the Dodgers 5-1. Sports brought to you by Ball State Athletics. I'm Ryan Hedrick on the Level on the Go and at WIBC.com.
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1: By then.
2: All right, just hit pause for a second. Okay.
0: Tony Katz, 93 WIBC, good morning. Great to be with you. You may have never heard this before, and if you haven't, settle in. I didn't arrange this with producer Carl. He's just, you know, in his own place. This is William Shatner doing Rocket Man. This is the ego you have to have done this song and be like, no, this is a better version. Amazing. If you haven't heard it, I'll get to what I was talking about later. This is just too good. We all do. We deserve this, damn it.
16: It's a Tuesday music moment.
0: No. This isn't music. 60 seconds of Shatner. Go.
1: I miss the earth so much. I miss my wife. It's lonely out in space. On such a timeless flight.

0: it's going to be a long, long time. Until touchdown brings me around again to find...
1: Carl, don't interrupt. Stop it.
0: I'm not the man they think I am at home. No. I'm a rocket man.
1: Okay. Here's what has to happen. I don't know if Brad, my videographer, can do this or not. I need Matt Bear to recreate this song. And I need it done. I need the video to look like those kids' photos from the early 80s where it's got the front view and it's got the side view. That has to be the video. We need this. We need Matt Bear doing the cover of William Shatner doing the cover of Rocket Man.
2: I was hoping I could just wear a red smoking jacket and, you know, holding a lucky strike.
1: I have got a red smoking jacket guy. I will make this happen. I will make this happen. No. You'll have a pipe, son. Ooh, that's the way this is going down.
2: Yeah.
1: So if anybody wants to volunteer for the video work, I'm interested in seeing your portfolio. This has to. I need this. We deserve this. Dang it. Oh, that's a. That's glorious.
2: I'm a rocket man.
0: Rocket Lord. Man. Rocket. Burning out his fuse up here alone.
2: Yeah. All alone.
0: I think it's going to be a long, long time.
2: Touchdown.
0: The touchdown brings me around again to find I'm not the man they think I am at home. No. I'm a rocket man.
1: It sounds like Matt.
0: Rocket Man. Burning out his fuse up here alone.
1: It turns out Shatner's doing nothing more than a Matt Bear impression.
2: That's what it was.
0: Mars.
1: Who is it? Who said it? Matt or William Shatner? That's the new game we play. Oh, this has got to happen. Matt, you have to do it. Just in areas around Indianapolis. Oh, I'm storyboarding right now. Matt Bear has traffic.
2: All right, Tony. Looking at northbound 65 on the south side. That is slow through the construction. Keystone Avenue up to the south split. Investigation continues at Meridian at 86th Street. There was a fatal crash there earlier this morning. Right now, Meridian is closed in both directions. Eastbound 86th Street also shut down at Meridian. Westbound lanes are getting through. 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I'm Matt Bear on the fives at WIBC traffic.
1: We have got ourselves 63 degrees in the American Standard Cooling Weather Center. The time is 6:46.
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1: Susan Collins is a no vote on Todd Blanche. Well, maybe we should have concerned ourselves with the Republican primary in Maine. Tony Katz, 93 WIBC, good morning. Good to be with you. I find her argument suspect at best and absolute nonsense at the most acceptable thing you can say on radio. Did I say hello, Tony Katz, 93 WIBC? The senator from Maine saying of the acting attorney general, "Well, I believe that Mr. Blanche is a capable lawyer. The Department of Justice has become increasingly political. Mr. Blanche has taken several actions that have further eroded the department's independence, and that is the basis for my vote to oppose his confirmation." That is not, in my view, anywhere near a legitimate argument. You are not wrong to say that there is a concern about the politicization of the Department of Justice. You are wrong to say that it's because of Todd Blanche. If I go back, did Susan Collins of Maine vote for Eric Holder as Attorney General? Just a basic question for the search box. It won't even answer me. I could not get an answer. Someone go to the AI and ask me, who has she supported in the past? What votes has she given in the past? How about we go a little more, we'll ask about Merrick Garland. Did she vote for Merrick? Oh, yes, she did. All right, we're done here. It is impossible for someone to rationalize voting for Merrick Garland and not for Todd Blanche. That cannot be done. So I looked at this, and I said, this is just wrong. And I asked myself, is this Susan Collins ensuring herself a little bit of victory against the Kissing Cousins guy? Oh, Troy Jackson, who's now running against her. Right? This is what the people of Maine want. You're going to stand up to Trump. Look at me. I'm independent. That would signal to me that they already have figured out the vote count in the Senate. They know they don't have too many votes to give. I don't know where Mitch McConnell's going to be. They know they've got the tiebreaker in J.D. Vance, the vice president, available. They must know that they've got it in the other places, right? They're giving Susan Collins the pass so they can keep her in the Senate, because although she's not perfect, She's better than what Troy Jackson or any of the progressives would give. And the not perfect, she's also not a Nazi. So, you know, political not perfect, not Nazi not perfect. Maybe I'm reading too much into it. Maybe I'm thinking too far over the skis. Maybe I'm playing a 40 chess game that doesn't exist. Maybe she's just an obstinate fool. No rational person can vote for Merrick Garland and then say Todd Blanche has made things too political. That's just not connected to reality. Also not connected to reality is John Thune talking about the SAVE Act, where the senator is very clear that Democrats are not going to vote.
13: We're talking about a city-run grocery store.
1: Sorry about that. They're not going to vote for it. They're just not going to vote for the SAVE Act and have voter ID.
14: Leader Thune, are you isolated by the president when he says he wants you to stay in session, wants you to pass the Save America Act?
15: Well, I think the president, I've heard from him a couple times this morning on issues that he cares about. I wouldn't say I'm isolated, no. I mean, I've been very clear about the prospects for the Save America Act. And the only thing I've said all along is we have voted on the Save America Act 5 times. It was the pending business on the floor of the Senate for over 2 weeks, and I am willing to, in any way possible, get that across the finish line if there is a path to do it. But there are two realities and two facts you have to deal with. And the first is there are no Democrats who are going to vote for this. All 47 voted against the SAVE Act 5 times. So let's make this an issue in the campaign. How about we go out and turn our fire on Democrats and make it about them opposing the SAVE Act? So we're not getting any Democrats. The second thing is we are not getting rid of the legislative filibuster. The votes aren't there to do that. I've made it abundantly clear.
1: So Democrats won't vote for it, and you won't do away with the filibuster. You might want to make it about Democrats, and I can appreciate that for a campaign, but clearly the push is to you to get this done. You tell me you can't keep every senator in line to confirm Todd Blanche, and you can't get the SAVE Act passed, and you won't get rid of the filibuster. When people talk about the fecklessness of Republicans, I think this is what they're talking about, and they've got firepower for it. Matt Bear's got traffic on the fives. What's up, Matt?
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6: Good Wednesday morning. Coming up in a couple of minutes, a large police presence on Indianapolis' north side. I'll tell you why that story and more after Fox News. From the Price Point Comfort Mitsubishi Electric Studios, 93 WIBC, and here is Fox News.
7: They're still counting the votes in Michigan.
8: I'm Dave Anthony, Fox News. In a very close Senate primary,
9: we knew that this was going to be a close race.
8: And Democratic Congresswoman Haley Stevens is right now trailing progressive Abdul El-Sayed by about a 1 percentage point. He's backed by socialists.
10: We have a responsibility to assure that we unite to make sure that Mike Rogers never sees the inside of the U.S. Senate.
8: Rogers is the Republican running for that seat, now held by a retiring Democrat. And two progressives have done well in Michigan House races.
11: Donovan McKinney, who's backed by the Democratic Socialists of America, is leading incumbent Shree Thanadar by about 3 percentage points in the Democratic primary for the 13th Congressional District. The race has split Democrats. House Minority Leader Hakeem Jeffries backs Thanadar as progressives support McKinney. Sunrise Movement co-founder William Lawrence clinched the Democratic nomination for the state's 7th Congressional District. Lawrence beat two establishment Democrats.
8: That's Fox's Madeline Rivera. Progressive lost in Missouri. Ex-Congresswoman Cori Bush failed in her attempt to win back a House seat, losing to incumbent Wesley Bellmer more than 20 points. Voters in Missouri also said no to a ballot question to phase out the state income tax. A Republican Congressman, Chuck Edwards, has just announced early this morning in a post on X, he's ending his reelection campaign in North Carolina, after the House Ethics Committee had recommended Edwards be censured over sexual harassment allegations. The talks continue with Iran trying to get oil and other shipping flowing again through the Strait of Hormuz. Fox's Trey Yingst in Tel Aviv.
12: President Trump indicated that a deal with Iran could happen as early as today. Speaking with Fox News, the president said that talks took place all day on Tuesday, and that things are looking very good. He told Trace Gallagher what will happen if the Iranians back out of this agreement.
13: Well, if they back out again, they're going to get hit really hard. You know, they know that. They understand that.
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6: Somebody driving too fast and then an emergency response. The sun starting to come up over downtown Indianapolis, 63 degrees with the light breeze. This morning headed up to 85. Good Wednesday morning. I'm Ryan Hedrick. Here's what's trending at 7:02. The intersection of 86 and Meridian on the north side of Indianapolis.

0: Annapolis blocked off right now with the large police response after an early morning crash.
1: That an SUV traveling southbound allegedly ran a red light at excessive speeds before colliding with an eastbound Infiniti. He says that the SUV was occupied by four adult men. It was flipped into a ditch there that you can see. One man was pronounced dead after being found underneath the SUV, and two others in that vehicle were transported in critical condition. One man is in stable condition.
0: That's Fox 59's Kit Hanley after speaking with Indy Metro Police at the scene. Gunfire on the east side of Indianapolis right around 4 this morning near 13th and Rural, and a teenage girl hit, taken to the hospital. No word on who shot her. A shooting along I-70 being looked into by Indiana State Police. The shooting caused the eastbound lanes of the interstate to close for some time Tuesday. The Indiana Department of Transportation confirmed the closure around noon right around Rural Street and Keystone Avenue. Indiana State Police believe someone was driving along the highway, shot into a silver Dodge Charger. IMPD said there officers found the man that was shot and applied a tourniquet to his leg. A U.S. senator believes the Democratic Party has been completely taken over by socialists. Here's Jarrett Lewis.
2: Indiana Senator Jim Banks says the Democratic Party wants to turn America into more like communist China.
3: The socialist wing of the Democrat Party wants to turn America into that kind of country where you don't own your job, you don't own your house, you don't own your car. The government owns it for you.
2: While on Fox News this week with Laura Ingraham, Banks said the Democrats have given too much control over to the Democratic Socialists of America. The DSA has made their platform clear. They want to abolish borders, ICE, police, and prisons, as well as the presidency, the Senate, and the Supreme Court. Chair Lewis, 93 WIBC Mobile News.
0: Jamie Hodge spent decades on Indianapolis television on WTTV, becoming a familiar face to generations of Hoosier families. The longtime host of Popeye and Janie died peacefully Sunday. Hodge was an educator and musician who brought the love of learning to television. Her children's show ran from 1963 to 1986 and became a staple for young people across central Indiana. She graduated from Shortridge High School and earned a music degree from IU and later a master's from Butler. Before her TV career, she taught music in Indianapolis public schools. The Indianapolis Colts have off today. They We'll take a break from training camp and return to practice Thursday night from 8 to 10. I'm Ryan Hedrick, on the level, on the go, and at WIBC.com with the look at traffic, 7:05. What's up, Matt Bear?
4: All right, Ryan, still closed is this north side intersection, Meridian Street at 86. And right now, Meridian shut down in both directions at 86 because of a fatal crash earlier this morning. Eastbound lanes of 86 are closed from Spring Mill Road over to Meridian. In fact, if you can avoid the intersection and the area around it, that would be terrific. Looking at the southeast side, northbound 465 slow from 74 to Brookville Road, and again from Penn Pike up to East 56th Street. Inbound 70 slow from Sherman Drive into the north split. 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I'm Matt Bear with traffic on the fives. Father Wissa, WIBC traffic.
5: Amber Hardwick, Fox 59, meteorologist. What's going on?
6: Hey there, good morning. Out the door, pretty quiet. We are going to have plenty of dry time for today. Mostly sunny skies, high near 86 this afternoon. And then for tonight, increasing cloud cover with a low near 68 degrees. Plus, there will be a chance for spotty showers in parts of central Indiana. Scattered showers and thunderstorms around for tomorrow, high near 83 degrees. We'll continue to have storm chances heading into Friday with a high at 83 with a spotty shower chance during the first half for the weekend.
5: Quick and out from Amber Hardwick. She's got no time for us today. Busy things are afoot.
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6: I'll check in an hour.
5: All right. We'll think about that. Amber Hardwick, she is a delight. Fox 59 meteorologist. Thank you. 63 degrees in the American Standard Cooling Weather Center. The time is 7:07.

0: want to redevelop the fire station at Broad Ripple? You know the one I'm talking about. Old school, very cool. Department of Metropolitan Development. That's a real thing. Issued the request for the building. Tony Katz, 93 WIBC. Good morning. 4,900 square feet, 1.5 floors. Had an addition built in 1994. Added to the National Register of Historic Places in 2011. So, is the issue that you can't do anything to the building because it's 104 years old? Is it better to build something else? I'm not out here suggesting that we spend the money where it doesn't have to be spent. I'm only asking how that's going to work. It would seem to me that there's going to be a lot of pushback. You can't change this building. It's part of our fabric. And Broad Ripple understands it needs a new fabric, right? I can say that for as long as I've lived here, Broad Ripple was the place that everyone told me Broad Ripple used to be so great. And then Broad Ripple got violent and Broad Ripple got dangerous. And it has lived in this limbo state. Now, the people who work in Broad Ripple, own businesses in Broad Ripple, not pleased about any of this. Right? The people over there at Kilroy's, who are spectacular and joyous people, and I've had the pleasure of doing some things with them, and I hope to get to in the future. Right? Breadsticks. Mwah! They're amongst this group of business owners that want to be back into the thriving. And there are indications that that is possible. There was a restaurant there on the corner, Hopcat. I don't know if you had ever been to Hopcat. And Hopcat went out, and it's this very, very nice corner. And then we learned back in mid-July that a steakhouse is taking over. Hamilton Walkers is the name of the place. They're going to take over. High-end steak, seafood, classic cocktails. It's the kind of place where you would hear William Shatner doing his rendition of Rocketman. Oh, that's not going to leave me at all. And they're going to go in. Steakhouse in Broad Ripple is a signal of one of two things. It's a signal of, we believe that there is a market here that is untapped, that is willing to spend $60+ on a steak, never mind the rest. Or it is a signal that the rent is so low that we don't need as many people as we would normally need in order to have a successful restaurant. It's one of those two things. We would be foolish to say of Broad Ripple, we should just let that die on the vine. Absolutely foolish thing to do. I was, this may shock some people, I had a meeting downtown yesterday. I was downtown. I was near the Matt Bear part of the world.
1: Thanks
0: I actually screamed his name like it was Streetcar Named Desire. That whole Bottleworks area looks great. Feels good. The opportunities in the city are absolutely positively endless. And that is for the whole of the city. Indianapolis thrives in spite of its leadership. In spite of its terrible elected officials, that's you, Joe Hogsett, that's you, Ryan Mears, that is large swaths of the Indianapolis City County Council. Don't get angry with me for speaking directly, clearly, and honestly. It thrives in spite of a civic leadership that refuses to lead, unless, of course, the state wants to get involved in policing, in which case you leave Indianapolis alone. But when it comes to dealing with Indianapolis, you don't hear a single word from these so-called civic leaders. Push them all to the side. Not leaders. Not leaders. There are people out there still pursuing the dream. And they see Indianapolis as a place of opportunity. And I love this. I want to be supportive of this. I wish these elected officials, I wish these so-called civic leaders were more supportive of it. It's these people. They still want to see things grow. They still see an opportunity. I want to be as supportive of that as possible. And it means every time I want to say, you know what, Indy, you keep screwing this up. It's your disaster. It's your party. I can't stop myself from hoping for their success. And Broad Ripple's one of these places. I don't know what you do about a 104-year-old former fire station. I don't know how you reconvert that. I don't know if the answer is just build something new and then let's create something else there. Let's do something else with that space. Sell that space, but keep the facade. We could figure it out. If keeping the facade is the right answer. But we should not give up on Broad Ripple. That's an outrageous, silly mistake. Tony Katz, 93 WIBC, good morning.
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0: 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Matthew Horatio Bear is in the WIBC Traffic Center. What's going on?
6: Good morning, Tony. Meridian Street at 86 still shut down because of a fatal crash from earlier this morning. Right now, both directions of Meridian are closed at 86. And eastbound 86 closed at Meridian. Westbound lanes are getting through, so I'm told. On the west side, we have a backup on southbound 465 because of a stall blocking the center lane at 10th Street that has a stop and go back to Crawfordsville Road, a 4-minute delay. South side, traffic lights flashing red, US 31 at Thompson Road. Inbound 70 slow from Rural to the North Split. 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I'm Matt Bear with traffic on the fives. Follow us at WIBC Traffic.
0: 62 degrees in the American Standard Cooling Weather Center. The time is 7:16.
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0: 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The popcorn moment. Let's go, let's go, let's go, let's go. It's a story you need to hear to believe, then grab your popcorn, because there is more. I'm looking forward to this kitchen being complete. I can't wait to see the end result. It's going to be cool. Yeah, you spend all this time picking things out. Now you want to see if you have any eye whatsoever. We think we do. It's going to be great. A lot to get into, but I enjoyed this clip from President Trump talking to Trace Gallagher over there at Fox News about socialism and what it means not for our country.
1: Do you think, sir, that the Republican Party is hitting home the fact that these people literally want to open up the prisons? They want to they literally want to get rid of private insurance. They want Medicare for all, which means private insurance for none. Are they hammering that home so people get an idea of how radical these agendas are?
2: Well, outside of you and people that happen to be in Fox and a few others, they don't talk about it, really. They don't. You turn on NBC fake news or ABC, which is the worst of all, or CBS or CNN, any of them. They don't talk about that. They talk about as positive as you can talk, which isn't easy to do. But they don't talk about the consequences, because it's all about the consequences. Right. And a guy like this is just look at his views, and then they change the views for the election. Now they're actually having to go a little bit right, which is, you know, very hard for them to do. But it's a very sad thing when you look at it. And as far as the Republicans, look, the Republicans talk about it. It's not put on, but they've got to get tougher. They've got to talk, and they've got to talk about how well we're doing.
0: Now, there is an argument to be made that there are successes in the Trump world, and they do need to be addressed. They are overshadowed when we talk about tariffs, and they're overshadowed when we talk about what's going on with Iran. But there are successes, and yes, they have to do better. It has been a very weird campaign thus far in these midterms. I cannot share with you, I cannot tell you where the unified cohesive message of the Republican Party is. I have no idea. We don't talk about border successes. We don't talk about other financial successes that are going on out there. Markets, for example, 401ks, for example, retirements, and getting into this. No discussion of this at all. Which is a mistake. You have to accentuate the positives, I believe a musical once told me. But we have discussed on Tony Katz today how Republicans are leaning into this talk about the left being communist. And I remember someone at the Washington Post said, I don't know if that's a good strategy for Republicans. It's not a bad strategy at all to know what these people are all about, but you have to do so every single day. You don't have to create a picture. All you have to do is show it. And there has been no concerted effort to do this. There's no nationwide campaign to do this. Because if you think that this is just a midterm campaign, that's nutty. This is something that's going to launch you into the presidential in 2028, and it's going to matter. It's a massive opportunity missed, and I can't for the life of me explain why, except to say, this is what Republicans do. It's totally what Republicans do. Sometimes there's this conversation that, hey, this may be what people are talking about top line, but it's not affecting people where they live. One of the things that I do all the time is, all right, here are the subjects that we're discussing. Let's go back over what we did over the last month or last few weeks. Are these the issues that you're discussing? What is you're in your car. You're at home. You're at the dinner table. You're at work. What are those issues? Are we connected on the same issues? Now, sometimes my job is to bring up something that maybe you don't know about. Oftentimes, the job is to make sure I'm hitting the things that you are discussing. Not pushing, oh, well, here's the thing that I want to discuss. Where are you at and being a part of that? Right? It's a balance, actually. I think that this is a place where people are at. This is about whether or not you actually have a nation to continue. They're clear in their desires. They're clear in their embrace of the bigots. They're clear in their embrace of these communists. They're clear in their embrace that they don't believe in private property. They are clear. Why wouldn't you campaign on that, talk about that, and make that a 2028 issue? Of course it is. People want to know that they are able to afford their insurance. They want to see prices down for gas. They want to see prices down in general. I agree. And Trump could do a bunch of this by getting rid of, not all, but a fair amount of the tariffs. You could change things in an instant. In an instant. I agree. But there are things that are working. There are parts of this economy that are growing. There are things that have made people better off nationwide of all strata. And you've got this. You have to talk about it. Media won't? Well, of course media won't. The media still wants to tell us that Anthony Fauci is the good guy in this story. So it has to be us. And not paying attention to mainstream media. Moving them to the side. Once again, this is a reminder. He is right. It's a conversation we've had. You've had. We're not doing enough to share these stories. But it would help a little bit, Mr. President, if you would give us some other stories to connect with it. Lower prices would be a good one. Maybe get rid of some of those tariffs. Let's start with Nicaragua and cigars. No? You want to start with something? Okay, we can start with something else. No, let's start with the cigars. We'll start with Nicaragua, and we'll work our way down the line. If you would, sir. Give us some of those stories as well. Connect with all Americans exactly where they are. They want the prices lowered. And they want to keep the country the country. Matt Bear's got traffic on the fives. Matty Booba, what's going on?
3: All right, Tony. It's on the north side, the intersection of Meridian at 86th Street, mostly closed because of a fatal crash. You cannot get through 86th Street on Meridian, and the eastbound lanes of 86th Street are closed in Meridian. Westbound, I'm told, is making its way through okay, but slowly. I would avoid the area for the moment. Again, this is a fatal crash investigation. West side, southbound 465 at 10th, a stall blocking two right lanes, stop and go traffic back to Crawfordsville Road for a 5-minute delay. On the south side, lights flashing red at US 31 and Thompson Road. Looking at inbound 70, stop and go traffic from rural into the north split, and northbound 65 on the south side slows down after Raymond Street into Washington Street because of construction. 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I'm Matt Bear with traffic on the fives. 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
16: Speed was a factor. A light breeze blowing across downtown to Indianapolis right now. Bright sunshine hitting your windshield. 63 degrees going up to the mid-80s. Good Wednesday morning. I'm Ryan Hedrick. Here's what's trending at 7:31. A tow truck is now at 86 in Meridian, backing up to remove what's left of an SUV that you can't even recognize after a fatal crash at the corner where an SUV ran a red light, police saying, collided with somebody driving an Infiniti. Two people killed. One man trapped underneath the SUV died. The driver of the Infiniti also dead. Three people taken to hospitals. More as we get it. More than 50 school districts in central Indiana welcoming kids back this morning, including Hamilton Southeastern, Crawfordsville, Decatur Township, and Anderson. Police reminding people there will be more kids walking along city streets, a slowdown in school zones. The Democratic Senate primary in Michigan remains too close to call, with progressive Abdul El Sayed holding a narrow lead over Haley Stevens.
17: Although the race has not yet been called, State Senator Mallory McMorrow is already congratulating and endorsing El Sayed. In the House races, candidate Donovan McKinney, who's backed by the Democratic Socialists of America, is leading incumbent Shree Thanadar by about 3 percentage points in the Democratic primary for the 13th congressional district. The race has split Democrats. House Minority Leader Hakeem Jeffries backs Thanadar as progressives support McKinney. The far-left movement did score a win, though, as Sunrise Movement co-founder William Lawrence clinched the Democratic nomination for the state's 7th congressional congressional district. Lawrence beat two establishment Democrats, including one backed by Senator Elisa Slotkin.
16: Fox's Madeline Rivera reporting. Has the Democratic Party been completely taken over by socialists? That's what Indiana Senator Jim Banks told Fox News recently.
18: The socialist wing of the Democrat Party wants to turn America into that kind of country where you don't own your job, you don't own your house, you don't own your car. The government owns it for you.
16: Banks said a prior talking point for the Democratic Socialists of America, or the DSA, has been to abolish borders, ICE, cops, and prisons. Indiana gas prices now at $3.56 this morning. However, when the gas tax holiday expires on Thursday at midnight, starting Friday, you'll pay 60 cents more at the pump. Diesel prices also trending up to $5.38. If you take American Airlines between South Bend and Chicago's O'Hare, your ride is about to get a lot faster. Here's Jake McDaniel.
19: American Airlines is ditching its luxury bus service between South Bend and O'Hare and putting planes on the route. Starting October 5th, the airline launches three flights a day with 65 seats. The bus route between South Bend and O'Hare runs through October 4th, and the airline says anyone already booked past then will automatically move to a flight. Jake McDaniel, 93 WIBC Mobile News.
16: And sports on WIBC at 7:34. Indianapolis Colts running back Jonathan Taylor talked about Bijan Robinson's new contract with the Atlanta Falcons and gave an update on where things stand with his own extension in Indianapolis.
20: You know, there's still more work to be done, but you know, like, hey, this hard work is paying off and we're going to continue to work hard. So it's awesome. I got to go talk to my agent, too. I got to go talk to him and see where things are at. You know, I've been trying to just focus on getting better, making sure I'm staying in shape.
16: And Taylor played all 17 games last season for the first time in 4 years, rushing for more than 1,500 yards and a league-leading 18 touchdowns. The Colts have today off from training camp. They return tomorrow night. The Indiana Fever get back to work Thursday against the Las Vegas Aces. Fever guard Caitlin Clark named the Eastern Conference Player of the Week. In Major League Baseball, the Chicago Cubs defeated the LA Dodgers 5-1. Sports brought to you by Ball State Athletics. I'm Ryan Hedrick on the Level on the Go and at WIBC.com at 7:35. Traffic on the fives. What's up, Matt Bear?
3: Good morning, Ryan. Looking at a full closure on the north side, it's Meridian Street at 86th Street. That intersection is mostly closed because of a fatal crash earlier this morning. And right now, eastbound 86th Street shut down and Meridian westbound lanes are getting through. On the west side, southbound 465 at 10th, a stall blocking two right lanes causing stop and go traffic back to I-74 Crawfordsville Road. A 5-minute delay. South side, watch out. Flashing red lights at US 31 at Thompson Road. Please take turns. On the east side, northbound 465 slow from 70 up to East 56, a 4-minute delay. South side, eastbound 465 slow from 65 to Arlington Avenue, also delayed 3 minutes. 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Staples. That was easy. I'm Matt Bear with traffic on the fives. Follow us at WIBC Traffic.
21: 64 degrees, right? Yeah, let's just say that. In the American Standard Cooling Weather Center, the time is 7:36.
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0: Today on the Marketplace, this is some first world stuff right here. I had never heard of this. I have never seen this. I didn't know this was a problem. What with humanity lasting as long as it has? Tony Katz, 93 WIBC. Good morning. Good to be with you. During downtime, clearing my head, getting ready for what is next on this very program, I get myself onto Facebook Marketplace and I just look around. Cool stuff, odd stuff, weird stuff, strange stuff, all sorts of stuff is there on the Marketplace. The Marketplace segment brought to you by IndianaUnclaimed.gov. It's your cash. 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Honestly, it's your money waiting for you. It's not real estate. It's not property. It's dollars. IndianaUnclaimed.gov. Text my name, Tony, to 46220 to get started. Live streaming on YouTube, you can see Matt Bear right there. Quick flex, Matt, for the people. Quick flex.
1: All right, you got it. Yeah.
0: There it is. Yeah. And producer Carl, no flex needed. None. You're doing fine.
1: Let's see it, Carl.
0: No, Carl, no. Bad Carl.
1: Give us a good one.
0: Bad.
1: Gold's gym, baby.
0: That's it. That's it, Matt. We'll just wait for a good one from Carl. Now, Carl and I know something about children and about babies, Matt Bear. And I'm not saying that you aren't a lover of children, but we have children. And I believe your day is coming about 4 months from now. Is that correct?
1: What did you hear?
0: Talk for sure. Did you know, Matt, that when babies are born, if they are born in the traditional manner, meaning non-C-section, they can have a bit of a misshapen head?
1: Oh, no.
0: Oh, that's true.
1: Well, what do you do with the baby then?
0: You look at the baby and say, you're going to end up going into radio.
1: Right. You keep the baby, though.
0: Yeah, the head gets, the head, yeah, of course you keep, do you keep, yes, you keep the baby.
1: Well, I'm thinking like if the head's misshapen, then the doctor did something wrong.
0: No. The body does what the body does because you've got a big baby, you've got a small canal, things have to get through.
1: Oh, okay.
0: That's how it works. It's science.
1: You're on the canal. I love the canals.
0: The human body is amazing.
1: I'm telling
0: you. And so the head gets, it gets better. But there is a tool that is for sale. It is called Perfect Noggin. I had never heard of this in my life.
2: Perfect Noggin.
0: The Perfect Noggin is the world's most clinically studied infant head-shaping sleep surface.
1: Oh.
0: Basically, it is a tray that has a cutout for where the head would go. So the head goes, where the baby is swaddled up. It goes in there to sleep, and then it's already in a perfect, like, egg shape, so the head gets reshaped perfectly.
1: So if you don't have one of these, this kid's going to grow up and have a misshapen head.
0: you don't have one of these, you know what you get? True story? Nigel.
1: Okay, let me take a look at this. This is at Tony Katz, Facebook Marketplace right there. Right? All right. Oh!
0: Okay. It's a tray!
1: Oh, it's like a baby incubator.
0: No,
1: the head.
0: It's not. There. It's you know what it is. Do you have like people who have a place they take the eggs out of the cart and they put it into like a tray for eggs?
1: Yeah, whatever. Sure.
0: Right. It's got a little curve, like deviled eggs. You can serve deviled eggs, and they've got the little carve out. So this is basically your baby's head is a deviled egg.
1: Okay.
0: And so the head goes in there, and then the kid's just laying there because the head is not separated, and then boom, they rest on this deviled egg tray.
1: I'll be damned. So, but you don't leave it out in a party because somebody might try to eat the baby's head thinking it's a double bag.
0: No.
1: I mean, that's what I would worry about. To me, I'm not going to do that to my kid. I'd rather him have a misshapen head, to be honest.
0: Matt, this was engineered by a Harvard-trained craniofacial surgeon to create infant head symmetry in the first 6 months of life.
1: Okay. All right. Well, I'm sure they make a lot of money. Okay. So, yeah. I mean, if I have a kid, I'll need one of these, right? I'll have to have one.
0: Yeah, I know. About 4 months from now.
1: No. That ain't happening, Pally. No, that's not going to be it.
3: That's not what she said.
1: Good Lord.
0: This is some first world nonsense right here. Has anybody ever used this ever?
3: Yeah.
0: Would you
3: trust your baby to something you bought on Facebook Marketplace?
0: Well,
1: It's a good point.
0: That question could be asked of a million products there, producer Carl. I want to know somebody who's used this before. By the way, you can buy this for $50 on Marketplace. I want to know who has used this and Perfect Noggin, which oddly enough was the name of my band in college.
1: It's a good band.
0: Matt, are you in or are you out for your baby, which is coming in 4 months?
1: Yeah, I better get one of these. I don't want my kid to get picked on like when they're in kindergarten and, you know, going through life. I want my kid to have a perfect head, like with an action jawline, looking like a rock star and everything. And yeah, I'll take this. $50. I'm in.
0: All right. Now the chat room is chiming in. Brad, I'm not going to tell your story, but this is not what we're talking about. You tell me I can, I'll tell the story. He's like, flat spots are real, but like, so your kid can get a flat spot. You gotta move. Kids are not easy, man.
1: Yeah, so why have them unless you need labor?
0: No, well.
3: Tax break.
1: Yeah, I said it 1,000 times. You have kids for workforce, right?
0: Workforce, tax break, and sometimes the remote is like on the coffee table, and you just don't want to get up.
1: No, thank you. Thank you. Your lips to God's ears.
0: Right? Can I tell you, I don't have a coffee table?
1: But it's all you don't have.
0: We have a very large-scale ottoman, and everywhere else we don't have a coffee table.
1: Well, where do you put your feet?
0: I put my feet on the ground.
1: Okay. That makes sense to me. Why not?
0: Right? So you're not in. You are not in for this.
1: No, I don't want it. Thank you, though. Thank you for the offer, Marketplace. I don't want it.
0: All right. Okay, well. And we'll be able to pick out your kids right away.
1: Yeah. I know. Can't wait. Right? Can't wait for that conception.
0: Well,
1: it's going to be glorious. Make a video of that.
0: 4 months away. Matt Bear's got traffic on the fives.
1: All right, Tony, on the north side, we have a closure of an intersection. This is Meridian at 86. It's from a fatal crash earlier this morning. So avoid the area if you can, please. The westbound lanes of 86th Street are getting through the intersection, but that is it. On the west side, southbound 465 at West 10th Street, that's a stall blocking two right lanes. Traffic stop and go past Crawfordsville Road for a delay of 5 minutes. South side, lights flashing, US 31 at Thompson Road. Please take turns. Inbound 70 stomp and go Emerson Avenue to the north split, and that's coming down to a delay of 5 minutes. 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I'm Matt Bear with traffic on the fives. Follow us at WIBC Traffic.
0: 64 degrees in the American Standard Cooling Weather Center. The time is 7:46.
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0: who our nominee is going to be. And whoever wins is going to go and take on Mike Rogers. Republicans are going to do everything they can to throw all the dirt, all the mud, the kitchen sink at us, because they want to keep the U.S. Senate red so Mike Rogers can keep rubber stamping Donald Trump's ridiculous agenda.
1: That's Haley Stevens, actually the preferable Democrat in the primary in Michigan. Tony Katz, 93 WIBC. Good morning. Great to be with you. We don't have an answer yet. Is it her? And you're like, wait a second. I know that voice. How do I know that? This is how you know that voice.
0: A little bit of enthusiasm, a little bit of energy, and a little bit of sick it to him.
1: That's Haley Stevens. Going up against Abdul El-Sayed. Right now, El-Sayed leads by 19,000 votes. He has 48.6% of the vote in Michigan compared to Haley Stevens, 47.3%. So it's a 1.3% advantage. It's too close to call. They will go up against Mike Rogers, who is the Republican in the general election. This for the Senate seat. Incredibly important race for the political left, but also a race for the political left as to whether or not the quote-unquote establishment Haley Stevens is the choice, endorsed by their own governor, Gretchen Whitmer, or it's the DSA socialist, I'm sorry, communist, Abdul El-Sayed. Now, someone's going to argue, do you mean Islamist? Well, that's for the people of Michigan to decide. This race being close does tell a couple of interesting stories. One of the things that it does say is that Democrats are divided. They are not all in on the progressive message. My point to you is that while this is true, this does not deter those who align with the communists. And I'm not calling them socialists. They are what they are, what they are. They've said the words. I have their words to back me up. I don't have to make anything up. There are no lies told. They are who they are. The Democratic Socialists want to do away with the Senate. They want to do away with prisons. They want to do away with the Constitution. They are not interested in Western civilization. They're not interested in America's thriving. They're communists. There's no place for them in American society. This does not deter them. Whether Abdul El-Sayed wins or loses, they will continue on. They believe that this is their moment. And one of the things that they do understand is that you may have losses along the way. You keep moving. You keep going. You keep building. They are not going to stop until they lose everywhere, constantly and consistently. And certainly they're not going to stop as long as we allow universities and high schools and others to keep building this nonsense of hating their own nation into their heads. Hating capitalism, hating rational thought, believing that free is real, that somehow it doesn't get paid for, or those other people pay for it, but yeah, but they're not paying their fair share, and all of those lies. We have to be the people who pull the plug on that. But the commie doesn't stop. They didn't stop when the Berlin Wall fell. They didn't stop when the Soviet Union fell. They don't stop. I wish they would learn. They're incapable. They want the hatred. They want the violence. They want the diseased mindset. All we have to do is stop them from getting into any levels of power. And certainly, we can no longer sacrifice our children to their quote-unquote education regime. Well, I should say the quote-unquote is education. The regime is right on. Matt Ferris got traffic. Matt, what's happening out there?
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9: Good Wednesday morning. Coming up in a couple of minutes, an intersection well-traveled through the north side of Indianapolis still shut down this morning. We have an update on that. Why police were running across an interstate near Beech Grove last night. What an Indiana senator is saying about the Democratic Socialists of America and why it matters to you. Those stories and more coming up after Fox News from the Price Point Comfort Mitsubishi Electric Studios. 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
10: He just declared victory. I'm Dave Anthony, Fox News. Abdul El Sayed, the progressive Democrat running for Senate, backed by socialists in Michigan, posted on X minutes ago, "We won." Though votes are still being counted after he said last night,
11: "We are not a purple state. We are a state in need of a movement."
10: Abdul Al-Sayed has a 1 percentage point lead over Congresswoman Haley Stevens, who remained confident last night that she'll win the primary.
12: "We are going to have to get ready and show Mike Rogers what a little stick it to him looks like."
10: Mike Rogers is the Republican running for that Michigan Senate seat, now held by a retiring Democrat. And he just told Fox if he faces Al-Sayed in November,
13: "This is really about the heart and soul of our country. I have never seen someone so radical, so extreme, get nominated by a political party."
10: Republicans need a new candidate for a House seat in North Carolina. Congressman Chuck Edwards announced on X early this morning he's ending his reelection campaign amid sexual harassment allegations that led the House Ethics Committee to recommend Edwards be censured. President Trump is still giving talks a chance to work out a nuclear deal with Iran and reopen the Strait of Hormuz to oil and other shipping, telling Fox,
14: "The only thing that matters is action, and they want to make a deal. We'll see what happens. If they don't make a deal, it's going to be too bad."
10: Warning Iran, the U.S. will hit them again very hard. The president said that in an interview at his California golf club near Los Angeles, where a few days ago a man was arrested.
15: Investigators say they found hollow point ammunition in his pocket and a gun in his car. Now, this all happened Sunday afternoon when plainclothes federal agents alerted the Los Angeles Sheriff's Office after spotting someone walking on the golf course grounds. They believed the suspect was taking photographs and videos and appeared to monitor security.
10: That's Fox's Natalie Chuck. That suspect facing numerous felony charges. And President Trump, he spent the night in Las Vegas, where later today he'll give a speech on the economy. 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
9: When the officers pulled up, all they saw was destruction. Wednesday morning starts with the light breeze and mild temperatures, 64 degrees, going up to 85 in downtown Indianapolis. I'm Ryan Hedrick. Here's what's trending at 8:02. A tow truck has pulled an SUV from a ditch at the intersection of 86 and Meridian on Indianapolis's north side. That's where a collision happened at around 3 this morning, killing 2 people, injuring several others, and sending twisted metal and shattered glass across the city block. Officers say preliminary indication seemed to be the person driving the SUV was speeding. That intersection still blocked off. Matt Barrow's more coming up in the 93 WIBC Traffic Center. People stuck driving along I-465 eastbound near Beech Grove last night saw cops running across the interstate with their guns out. The culmination of a police pursuit that started Morgan County.

0: Police say a person was shot, and then somebody called 911 to describe what they saw. They chased the person driving a car who shot that person in Morgan County to the interstate, and they arrested him. A shooting along I-70 being looked into by Indiana State Police. Here's Jarrett Lewis.
1: The shooting causing eastbound lanes of the interstate to close for some time on Tuesday. The Indiana Department of Transportation confirmed the closure at around noon near I-70's Rule Street and Keystone Avenue exit. Indiana State Police believe someone driving on the highway shot at a silver Dodge Charger. IMPD officers were the ones to find a man from that vehicle with a gunshot wound. He was taken to a hospital and stable condition with a tourniquet on his leg. Jarrett Lewis, 93 WIBC Mobile News.
0: You've probably heard about the political race in Michigan involving a Democrat socialist. Has the Democratic Party been completely taken over by socialists? That's what Indiana Senator Jim Banks claimed on Fox News.
2: The socialist wing of the Democrat Party wants to turn America into that kind of country where you don't own your job, you don't own your house, you don't own your car. The government owns it for you.
0: And the Democratic Socialists of America's position has been to abolish ICE and prison and police officers. For many Hoosiers, Janie Hodge was part of growing up. The longtime WTTV host of Popeye and Janie died peacefully Sunday. She taught music for Indianapolis Public Schools, bringing her mission of music education to television. Indianapolis Colts quarterback Daniel Jones says he's optimistic about his recovery and looking forward to more training camp.
3: Felt good through the whole camp so far, and you try to push yourself in rehab and what you're doing in preparation for camp, kind of knowing what to expect. So I felt really good, and you know, I'll continue to stay on the recovery part of it and make sure I'm available and out here every day.
0: And he's recovering from an Achilles tear last season. More than 50 school districts in central Indiana headed back to school, including Hamilton, Southeastern, Anderson, and Crawfordsville. Be careful. Kids are out. I'm Ryan Hedrick, on the level, on the go, and at WIBC.com at 8:05. Traffic on the fives. What are you watching, Matt Bear?
4: All right, Ryan, looking at the north side, 86 at Meridian shut down because of a fatal crash from earlier this morning. Also a crash, Allisonville Road at 82nd. West side, southbound 465 at West 10th. A stall blocking two right lanes. Stop and go traffic back to Crawfordsville Road. A 3-minute delay. South side, lights now working at Thompson Road and US 31. That interchange section is a mess. Inbound 70, a 6-minute delay from Emerson Avenue to the north split. Eastbound 70, stop and go from West Street into the south split. On the east side, northbound 465 tight from I-70 up to East 71st Street. 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Get back to your day. I'm Matt Bear with Traffic on the Fives. Follow us at WIBC Traffic.
5: Amber Hardwick, Fox 59 meteorologist. What's going on?
6: Hey, good morning. Mostly clear out the door. Temperatures are in the lower to mid 60s across central Indiana right now, so pretty comfortable outside. Plenty of dry time today, although there is going to be a chance for a pop-up shower as we head into the overnight. If anything, we are just going to have mostly sunny skies. It will feel slightly more humid with a high near 86 degrees this afternoon. Tonight, increasing cloud cover, chance for spotty showers around. We'll have a low near 68 degrees. And then heading into tomorrow, there is going to be a chance for scattered showers and thunderstorms. We'll have high temperatures in the lower 80s tomorrow afternoon, high near 83 in Indianapolis. Breeze out of the southwest, 6 to 12 miles per hour. Looks like unsettled weather sticks around heading into Friday. We'll have highs in the lower 80s with another chance for showers and storms.
5: Wait a second. Winter showers and storms?
6: Another chance on Friday.
5: Okay, so we have them on Thursday.
6: Thursday, Friday, and then we could have some spotty showers around Saturday, mostly in the morning.
5: Are they bad on Thursday?
6: We could have a couple of strong, gusty storms in the mix, but not a overly concerning setup. But just because of how warm and humid it could be, we could have a couple gusty storms, of course.
5: This isn't going to work for me. I have plans.
6: I'm sorry. I know you told me that yesterday, but you won't. You won't share the plans.
5: No, gosh, no. No, I can't. Can't okay. Let that be loose. Matt Bear might show up.
6: Can't he's just, not invited?
5: Well, it's not that he's not invited. It's that he's just not welcome.
6: Oh. Is he welcome to the weenie roast?
5: Let me tell you, Hardwick, we need a place to have this weenie roast. We need a breakfast weenie roast.
6: I think we've
5: got the whole state fair going on, right? That's starting this weekend, correct?
6: That starts Friday.
5: So,
6: yeah.
5: So are you telling me that on Saturday it's going to rain for the opening of the state fair?
6: We will have showers around, it looks like, yes. But there's still a lot of dry time, too. You know what? You should still go.
5: You're going to rain on the state fair. I'm sorry. I thought this was America. I didn't know.
6: Well, you know what? When it rains, you can go visit the pigs. Sorry, hogs and the cows and the horses.
5: You did that in a very brick top kind of way. Feed them to the pigs.
6: To the pigs. The cows.
5: The plan is to, we're heading out there to try all the fair food. And so there's video galore to be made. But you're telling me it's going to rain. But I should go in the rain because there'll be smaller lines.
6: Yes. I really think the coverage is going to be pretty low on Saturday. What are you looking forward to trying?
5: The answer is yes.
6: All of it. All of the above.
5: Science.
6: You know, I think the dairy bar, they have the blue raspberry milkshake. I think that sounds pretty good.
5: I would have six of those.
6: I couldn't agree more. That sounds amazing.
5: You do a grilled cheese? You dip the grilled cheese into the milkshake?
6: Isn't it a pickle-themed grilled cheese this year, I thought?
5: Well, I don't think it's the only one. I don't think you have to have the pickle. By the way, I would still do it. I'm not.
6: I mean, a regular grilled cheese is great, too. I mean.
5: Right. Just anything. If as long as there's hot bread and melted cheese, which was the name of my band in college.
6: Hot bread and melted cheese.
5: Right.
6: With some butter.
5: I'm sorry, what?
6: I said, with some butter.
7: I got it, Tony.
5: Thank you, Carl.
6: Oh, no. Butter.
5: What brought about that accent? And in your head, where is that accent from?
6: I don't know. I was thinking, is it Paula Deen that has that to the south?
5: No, Paula Deen would be Butter Makes It Better.
6: Oh, I don't know.
5: Butter makes it better. It's got to be a little more southern.
6: It does make it better. Yes, it does. Yeah. But I like to say butter.
5: Is that what you like to do?
6: I do. I do say that a lot, actually, at home, too.
5: Just randomly?
6: If I'm going to add butter to something, sure.
5: And you call it butter?
6: We got to have some butter. Yes.
5: Your voice gets lower. There is a real psychological thing happening.
6: I don't know. I like butter, and that's just how I say it.
5: Okay. Listen, I'm not here to judge, except we are all judging at this very moment.
6: That's okay. You can judge.
5: Thank you.
6: Know what? I think my family judged, but I think they've just gotten used to it now. I don't think they care. So maybe over time you'll care less, too.
5: First of all, not going to happen. Secondly, did I hear right from Jason Hammer that someone on your morning show called him fat?
6: Oh, my goodness. I think so. I was a part of that clip, and it was about the deep fried Oreo eating contest, I believe.
5: Right.
6: And it was Sierra that made a comment that, you know, he might have a better chance of winning. I don't know.
5: Are they in competition? Is that what's happening?
6: Well, it was just brought up on X. He was just wanting to compete with all of us.
5: He's just generally throwing down the gauntlet.
6: Yes, and I don't know if Sierra intentionally bashed him, but I think it was along the lines of, well, maybe he had more preparation. I don't know. But, I mean, deep-fried Oreos, that's one of the things to look forward to.
5: I thought, because I saw the clip and I thought that Sierra Hignett was referring to our own Jason Hammer as a Tubbsy Wubsy, and I thought those were fighting words there.
6: I don't recall Tubbsy Wubsy being phrased, but if that's what you heard, it must be true.
5: Now I discussed this with producer Carl. We broke it down like it was the Zapruder film. And what we heard Sarah Hignett say is that Jason Hammer is a fatty, fatty moo-moo. This is what, right? Thank you. That's exactly.
6: Let's bring out the cow.
5: Right? So is this what Sierra Hignett is saying, that our own Jason Hammer is just a roly-poly?
6: I'm going to say yes.
5: That's what I thought.
6: Yes.
5: That's what I thought. So, well done. Well done. We're noticing how this relationship is going with Fox 59, and so far, a little awkward.
6: It's awkward? Oh, I thought you've enjoyed it.
5: Oh, no, no. I think you and I are fine. You and I are the glue keeping this whole relationship together. In other places, totally fragmented.
6: Oh, I didn't hear about that.
5: Yes.
6: Of course, I only worry about my shift, so.
5: Oh, wow. There it is. You heard it here first, folks. Clocking out, going home.
6: I'm hoping the relationship's going well elsewhere, but I mean, from my standpoint, it seems to be going fine. So,
5: all right, you and I are doing great, and we will get to the. We need a weenie roast spot after the state fair, which is how this all started. We need someone who says yes. Let's have the weenie roast here, and weenie roast we will do.
6: I've had people reach out that they're interested in going. I've heard it on X, and they've reached out to me, and I'm like, we need to make this happen.
5: Now we need the place that wants to host it. Who is going to host our weenie roast?
6: I don't know. Wasn't it a car dealership what brought it up?
5: I don't remember.
6: I thought it was a car dealership. It was one of Matt Bear's sponsors.
5: Oh, no. Yeah. I don't think it was them. I know who you're talking about. But
6: okay.
5: But if there is a car dealership that would like to host a morning weenie roast, we will bring the people and Amber Hardwick.
6: Okay. Just let me know when and where.
5: But it needs to be a large car dealership, according to Sierra Hignite, so we can bring that big fatty boombalatti Jason Hammer, which is what Sierra Hignite called our own Jason Hammer, which is very rude.
6: So rude.
5: So how incredibly dare she? Rude. That's just wrong. All right, so that was the whole show, and I can't believe I get paid for this, but I do. You go back to work, Amber Hardwick. I'll keep doing this. Fox 59,
6: see you later.
5: Meteorologist. Take care. Matt Barrett's got traffic. Oh, we're that far into the show? Amazing. What's up, Matt?
4: All right, North Side intersection closed. Meridian at 86th Street. That's because of a fatal crash from earlier this morning. Now, I should say mostly closed. Westbound 86th Street is getting through, but it's a good idea just to avoid the area so investigators can continue their work. Crash, Allisonville Road at 82nd. On the west side, the stall cleared on southbound 465 at West 10th. We're still slow from 38th Street to I-74. US 31 at Thompson Road is a mess because the traffic lights are out. East side, southbound 465 slow from 70 to 74, 5-minute delay. Northbound lanes delayed 3 minutes from 70 up to East 56th Street. And on the northwest side, northbound 465 stop and go 79th to 865. 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I'm Matt Bear with traffic on the fives. Follow us at WIBC Traffic.
5: We have got 65 degrees in the American Standard Cooling Weather Center. The time is 8:16.
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13: I was wondering what was happening. We spent so much time talking to Amber Hardwick, we never played the theme. Tony Katz, 93 WIBC, good morning. Good to be with you. Senator Rand Paul dropping the resolution on Dr. Anthony Fauci. I don't mean dropping it like not doing it. I mean dropping it like a ba-bam! There it is. This is the contempt resolution against Dr. Fauci, who, based on his own words, lied to all of America. And as for how it was possible, we got access to his diary. His diary and his entries were on a work computer, and that was part of a subpoena. That's how it happened. I love that News Nation reports that Fauci pleaded the Fifth several times as Paul and other GOP members on the Homeland Security and Governmental Affairs Committee sought to grill him about the origins and handling of the coronavirus. No. He took the Fifth 111 times. And there is a real question as to whether or not he has this capacity. He had already been given a pardon. Why in the world, if you were given the pardon, would you have to plead the Fifth? You cannot engage in any incrimination. Then there is the question as to what is something you take the Fifth on. And when you were asked what color tie you're wearing, is that something you can plead the Fifth on? There's nothing incriminating about that. I'd made the argument that I think that if he answers one question, he opens himself up to answering other questions. So he just did it for everything. Resolution here on contempt, regardless of its wording, is absolutely accurate. They knew they were lying to us, and he literally wrote, "We don't know about the efficacy of vaccines," I'm paraphrasing, "but we can't really talk about that because it's going to keep people from getting the vaccine." This is who they are. This is what they did. And it's not just Fauci. No, I have no place, I have no happy place for Dr. Birx either. There is a story involving Dr. Birx that is something else. She was the one who wore the scarves. And it was an email from Fauci to Deborah Birx in October of 2020. And it was about going up against the Great Barrington Declaration. Now, you may be somebody who thinks that everything that happened regarding COVID was on the up and up. You might be somebody who thinks that the vaccine was pure, raw, unadulterated evil, and everybody involved should be fired or worse. I do not think the vaccine was pure, raw, unadulterated evil. I think not allowing people to discuss the vaccine was. I think trying to lock people down was evil. I think going to churches and taking down the license plates numbers of those attending was evil. I think the idea that a pandemic means you lose your rights is evil. And I don't want any of those people in power ever again. You should not listen to any of those laws. Let the chips fall where they may. There are things in this world and moments in this world for which you must stand up, and whatever happens, happens. I am that willing. The Great Barrington Declaration is a worthy read. gbdeclaration.org. And what it declares, as infectious disease epidemiologists and public health scientists, we have great concerns, grave concerns, about the damaging physical and mental health impacts of the prevailing COVID-19 policies, and recommend an approach we call focus protection. This was signed on October 4th, 2020. And what this states is, we're doing this all wrong. Our presentation is wrong. We are medical professionals, and what we are doing here is a mistake. And it is signed by a number of doctors. It was really the first statement out loud that what we are being told is not science. This is not actual. This is not decent. Coming from both the left and right and around the world, we have devoted our careers to protecting people. Current lockdown policies are producing devastating effects on short and long-term public health. The results, to name a few, include lower childhood vaccination rates, worsening cardiovascular disease outcomes, fewer cancer screenings, and deteriorating mental health, leading to greater excess mortality in years to come, with the working class and younger members of society carrying the heaviest burden. Keeping students out of school is a grave injustice. Keeping these measures in place until a vaccine is available will cause irreparable damage, with the underprivileged disproportionately harmed. And it goes on to state quite clearly that we oppose what is happening. Doctors, professionals, serious people saying, no, what we're doing isn't right. And the letter is Anthony Fauci coming out strongly against the Great Barrington Declaration and asking a Dr. Deborah Birx, because he would be out of action for that day, if she would speak strongly against the Great Barrington Declaration. Not agree to disagree, not having the public debate, but trying to downplay these professionals who said what we're doing in these lockdowns is destructive. For that alone. Dr. Anthony Fauci should never be engaged with any reverence whatsoever. But that is just the very tip of the iceberg, because as you get deeper, there becomes the lies and the fraud. And if we don't think that's criminal, I don't know what the hell we think is criminal. You should read the Great Barrington Declaration. I will post it over at TonyKatz.com so you can see it. Matt Bear has got traffic on the fives.
4: Yeah, Tony, on the north side, Meridian Street still shut down at 86th Street because of a fatal crash from earlier this morning. Inbound 70 is stop and go Emerson Avenue to the north split. That's an 8-minute delay. South side, US 31 at Thompson Road, traffic lights flashing red. East side, northbound 465, slow from 70 up to East 56, delayed 4 minutes. Southbound 465, tight from Washington Street to 74. And inbound 65 slows 38th Kessler to 21st. 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
0: Working to clean up the intersection, but the damage is hard to miss. It is a bright blue sky across downtown Indianapolis this morning, 64 degrees, rising to 85. Good Wednesday morning. I'm Ryan Hedrick. Here's what's trending at 8:31. Indianapolis police say a collision between a truck and a car at the corner of 86 and Meridian killed two people and injured several others today. Fox 59's Kit Hanley spoke to IMPD this morning.
28: He says that the SUV was occupied by four adult men. It was flipped into a ditch there that you can see. One man was pronounced dead after being found underneath the SUV, and two others in that vehicle were transported in critical condition. One man is in stable condition.
0: And last hour, a tow truck came to pull that SUV out of the ditch. They're still cleaning the intersection up. Matt Bear has more coming up in a couple of minutes from the 93 WIBC Traffic Center. It's still too early to say whether progressive Abdul El Sayed or U.S. Rep. Haley Stevens will win the Democratic nomination for Michigan's open U.S. Senate seat. Republican nominee Mike Rogers says he's confident he'll win in the general election no matter who he faces.
29: They had two terrible choices. They've been at each other's throat for a better part of a year. They have coalition problems. We have built our coalition, and we have been talking to independents for the last couple of months.
0: El Sayed has criticized Rogers, accusing him of putting corporate interests ahead of the voters. Both Democratic candidates also called on the party to come together during the election as the winner of the race could play a role in which party controls the U.S. Senate. The Trump administration says it's stepping up efforts to crack down on fraud in the healthcare system.
1: The vice president is convening about 20 members of the House and Senate to talk about legislative action to bolster the administration's crackdown after the task force found $230 billion in what they say is fraud. 19 people, including several home healthcare workers, were indicted for allegedly bilking the U.S. government out of more than $4 million for thousands of hours of work that they didn't actually do. In one case, two home health workers filed billable hours for two patients while those workers were actually hospitalized, working at other jobs, or in jail. The White House tells Fox News, our task force is using every tool at its disposal to end fraud once and for all. Congress has an important role to play in cracking down on fraudsters and protecting federal programs from abuse.
0: Fox's Jackie Heinrich reporting. An investigation by the FBI and Secret Service into a man who they say was carrying a lot of guns where President Trump was going to stay in California on Sunday. The suspicious behavior, they say, was outside a fundraiser for President Trump. When they arrested this man, they found guns and what they say is a weird note that the man had wrote. The Indiana gas tax holiday expires Thursday at midnight. By Friday morning, you could pay 60 cents more a gallon. Sports on WIBC at 8:34. Indianapolis Colts quarterback Daniel Jones moving closer to a full return after a season-ending Achilles injury. He spoke at training camp yesterday.
2: I mean, obviously, we're not getting hit at quarterback, so the physical aspect of it doesn't change. But I think you feel the speed, you know, and the pocket. You know, everything's a little bit more real. You feel a little bit sped up. You know, the intensity around you pick up.
0: And the Colts have today off. They return to practice Thursday night from 8 to 10. National champion IU getting their defensive lineman Stephen Daly back from a Colorado court ruling, which cleared him to return. Daly played in 13 games last season before getting hurt against Ohio State. He returns to fall camp today in Bloomington. Major League Baseball, the Chicago Cubs defeated the LA Dodgers 5-1. The Reds got past the Athletics 5-4, and the Boston Red Sox routed the Chicago White Sox 14-2. Sports brought to you by Ball State Athletics. I'm Ryan Hedrick on the Level on the Go and at WIBC.com at 8:35. Traffic on the fives. What's keeping you busy, Matt Bear?
4: All right, Ryan, we are looking at the north side. That intersection still closed, 86th Street at Meridian, from a fatal crash earlier this morning. Inbound 70 delayed 9 minutes from Emerson Avenue to the north split. East side, northbound 465. Slow from 72 East 56th Street, a 3-minute delay. Southbound 465, delayed 8 minutes. Washington Street 274, and inbound 65, running 4 minutes behind 38th Kessler 221st. 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I'm Matt Bear with traffic on the fives. Father was at WIBC traffic.
13: 66 degrees in the American Standard Cooling Weather Center. 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So let's take a look where we are at. Dow futures are right now up 262. NASDAQ futures are up 61. Tony Katz, 93 WIBC. Good morning. ADP reporting that private companies added only 44,000 workers in July. That was below expectations. We'll wait to see when some other numbers come out. We take a look at oil prices as we still deal with Iran. $75.95 on the West Texas crude, $79.93 on the Brent crude. Talk about how a deal is imminent. Talk about how a deal gives more power to Iran. Talk about how Iran is giving up any control of the strait. I'll wait to see. You'll wait to see. We're not gonna get worked up by this. Until we see, we don't know. All the reporting in the world meaning nothing at this moment. The 10-year treasury at 4.617. Gold right now per ounce coming in at $4,199 an ounce. Now, what does that mean to you? It's up $123 today. Silver is up $2.52. It is right now, it was up from yesterday more than that. It's at $61.93 an ounce. What is making that go up? We've seen it. We've seen the fluctuations, and yet we've seen the gold fall. Now it's up a nice little chunk of change. Bitcoin coming in today at 64,000. It's also up 64,448. Don't know where those jobs numbers are going to be. Don't know where they're going to come in at. I think that that is interesting that we think that it's going to be lower than expectations. I'm not sure what the expectation was. Right? What has this summer brought? We know that we've got a manufacturing up for over 6 months in a row. We had a whole discussion with Dr. Matt Will, economist at the University of Indianapolis, that when you take a look at GDP, gross domestic product, coming in at 1.5%, that number is way off because the formula is way off. GDP includes government spending. Well, if we're spending less in government, that's good for us. But in the GDP number, it looks bad. And now you understand how administrations can goose the number by engaging more spending. Why would we ever allow such a thing to take place? The number makes no sense. So the GDP, in the view of the economist Dr. Matt Will, far better than what we're giving it, because the formula puts in government spending when it shouldn't. A very Keynesian view that has no value. But everybody keeps focusing on SpaceX and how things are going. And this is Elon Musk's company. And I admit, I do pay attention to it. I don't think I've purchased any of it yet. I had thought about it. I had thought about purchasing SpaceX. It is falling right now in the pre-market. So just to give you an idea of what's going on, going back to August 3rd, right? So that's a week ago? No, I'm sorry. That's 2 days ago. 2 days ago. It's been a long week already. It was down to 105. Yesterday, it was at 125. Right now, in the pre-market, it's at 112. I gotta say that there's a lot of unnecessary talk, I think, about this, where we're putting a lot of pressure on one stock as if somehow this is going to determine all of our futures. All I know is people started screaming about Elon Musk. They started defacing and vandalizing Teslas, and people laughed that the stock was down. Stock came back. It does what it does. As for this, it seems like a lot of pressure is being put on this stock. Can't imagine that's good for anybody. But you're hearing a lot of stories about it today because it's been a wild couple of days. Indiana loses an icon. We discuss that next. Tony Katz, 93 WIBC. Good morning.
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28: 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One man was pronounced dead after being found underneath the SUV.
0: The driver of the Infiniti also dead. 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
13: 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Matt Bear is in the WIBC Traffic Center. What's going on?
4: All right, Tony. Northside intersection remains closed for the moment. This is Meridian at 86. Shut down earlier this morning because of a fatal crash. Looking to westbound 70 on the east side. 10-minute delay Arlington Avenue to I-65. Inbound 65, tight from 38th Kessler down to 21st. That's a 3-minute delay. South side eastbound 465 slows 31 to Emerson Avenue. North side westbound 465 slow from Meridian to Michigan Road. 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I'm Matt Bear on the fives at WIBC Traffic.
13: 65 degrees. That's 65, right? It's been kind of moving back and forth. Nope, 67 now in the American Standard Cooling Weather Center. The time is 8:46.

0: It's time to play America's favorite game. What the heck is that television theme song? Tony Katz, 93 WIBC. Good morning. Good to be with you. Producer Carl has selected a television theme song from yesteryear. I have to guess what it is. I'm allowed to use the chat room for help as we live stream on YouTube, or I'm allowed to phone a friend, but none of that today because my phone offers a different phone call than from Matt Bear. Terry Stacey joins us. The one and only first day with Terry Stacey every single Sunday. What's going on, kid?
1: Just hanging out, getting ready for work, getting ready to come in. I love the song. I love what I'm hearing. Do you know what that is?
0: So I brought this up earlier, that one of the things you have to recognize, not growing up in Indiana, is there's some things you will never be able to fully understand. And this is one of those things. Terry Stacey, what is that television theme song?
1: Well, that's from Popeye and Janie. And, you know, I'm not so sure that's a theme song. Yay! I'm not so sure that's a theme song, but... absolutely love Janie, and that's Popeye and Janie. Oh, that
0: now,
1: voice.
0: The story is, of course, that Janie Hodge passing away on the 2nd of August, and it is just one of that show, Central Indiana, connection piece, and no one better to talk about that than the woman who has connected herself to Indiana over all of these years. You, Terry Stacey. Walk me through the connection of that show, of Janie Hodge, to Central Indiana and growing up here.
1: Yeah, you know what? Thank you for saying those nice things. She was truly a childhood icon, and her passing has certainly brought up so many memories for all of us that grew up any time between 1963 and 1986, when you'd see her on WTTV and along with Cowboy Bob and all those that we loved. Captain Kangaroo would start our day. And then Janie, from 4:30 until, I think, 6 o'clock, she would have Popeye and Janie in Janie's Treehouse. And we had four television stations. So not only did children love her like I did, I mean, she truly was such a superstar, a rock star to so many of us. But she really was also, adults loved her. They would come home from work and the kids were watching cartoons and they'd sit down and have a cocktail and watch Popeye and Janie. And so she was so beloved. She was also a teacher within the IPS School District Corporation. So, you know, she was known by so many. She performed with the Indianapolis Symphony Orchestra, and she taught us about music and so much more. And I'll tell you, I mean, when I was like 6 or 7, I got a ukulele because Janie played a ukulele. And I think my parents thought I would certainly maybe turn out to be Janie, but I didn't, or more, but with by playing a ukulele. But I never got beyond My Dog Has Fleas, so I was no Janie. But what
0: I just want to say for the record, Terry, we would all pay to see you perform My Dog Has Fleas with a ukulele. Maybe this Saturday we can get to that there with Pat and Denny. On the Home and Garden Show, talking to Terry Stacey, of course, from First Day, right here on 93 WIBC. The idea that everybody was watching, you know, we talk about this in the world of TV, the pantheon of TV. You know, that's Johnny Carson kind of stuff. Everybody was watching. Last episode of MASH, everybody was watching. But it is one of those shows that if you grew up in a time slot, if you grew up amongst those years, quite literally everybody was indeed watching. That is... that level of connectiveness, which is very hard to find these days, what was it like growing up then? Was it something that was talked about, something that was shared about? Did you know it was something unique as you got older?
1: I did know it was something that was unique. I didn't know how much I loved Janie or how connected I was to Janie until, you know, I've interviewed, I mean, I don't even know how many people for decades on the radio. And I had that opportunity to interview Janie and Cowboy Bob and Sammy Terry, that was the most nervous I've ever been interviewing anybody, astronauts, athletes, politicians, whoever. I was so nervous about them, and that's when I realized that what these people meant to us growing up. Again, I think that there were Janies across the country in different markets, like a Captain Kangaroo, only on that local connection. And, you know, I mean, it just was, they would make countless appearances at Burger Chefs and the State Fairgrounds And she was a wonderful storyteller after it was all over. She would tell you about what it was like back then. That connection of having somebody and watching cartoons and her teaching you, and her philosophy was she would teach you, but you didn't know you were being taught. And she was just an amazing, and that connection was very real. And a lot of us today, you know, there's a little bit of sadness, a lot, I guess, you know, in losing one of our childhood icons that we love so much. But she's in heaven now with Cowboy Bob and Sammy Terry and obviously others. And she just was made such a mark here and truly a legend, truly.
0: Terry Stacey, catcher on First Day, catcher on Home and Garden, everywhere you can. Second Presbyterian Church for visitation Wednesday, August 19th. Two different times. An additional visitation will be on Thursday, August 20th at Second Presbyterian Church. There is a service that will follow. It's a private burial, as one could understand. Terry Stacey, appreciate you taking the time. Appreciate the insight. Thank you. Okay. I didn't know if she said goodbye. I thought we had hung up on her, and I was going to say that's very rude to do to Terry Stacey. You don't hang up on Terry Stacey. Terry Stacey, she's like the Chuck Norris of WIBC. You don't do that. That's that. By the way, in the hierarchy of things on WIBC, it's Matt Bear, Terry Stacey, everybody in the promotions department, and then the hosts. That's how it goes. After that, producer Carl, and then Ethan Hatcher. That's the list of hierarchy here at WIBC. So congratulations, Matt. You come in number two.
2: Wait, who is number one?
0: Oh, Terry.
2: Oh, yeah. Well, yeah, absolutely. Good Lord.
0: Stacey, Matt Bear, entire promotions department, then the majority of the hosts, then Ethan Hatcher is there. And then somewhere even below Ethan Hatcher, Pat Sullivan and Denny Smith.
2: Oh, wow.
0: Yeah.
2: Those are fantastic people right there, Tony.
0: Right. Yeah, no, I'm just saying that's the hierarchy.
2: Is that because they have so much money?
0: Oh, my God, so loaded. I actually stopped by Sullivan's yesterday. I was checking out some furniture. I need some things for the outdoors, for the back deck. And I'm like, this is how Pat Sullivan lives. You know, I just, he sits on the Berlin Gardens furniture, and it's like, I am the king of all I survey.
2: King of the castle. Oh,
0: king of the outdoor castle.
2: Did you ask him about your rabbits?
0: No, I did not speak to him. Like, I wanted to just check out a couple things. Okay, what am I interested in? My rabbits, it seems that this deer repellent stuff works. So right now we're seeing a little bit of success. We'll see if it works long term. So Matt Bear, it's like producer Carl always says: if you're in danger, just pee on the person who's putting you in danger.
2: There you go. The hunter is a credo, right? There.
0: Right. On Tony Katz today at noon, latest out of Iran: the assassination attempt that was thwarted against President Trump. This story is absolutely nuts. Primary results in Missouri, in Kansas, in Virginia, and we're all keeping an eye on Michigan. I will have all of that coming to you. Don't forget to find everything at TonyKatz.com. I'll catch you at noon. Right now, Matt Bear has traffic.
2: Meridian Street still closed at 86 because of an earlier fatal crash. Totally happened early this morning. 86th Street has reopened. 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
5: Good Wednesday morning. Coming up in a couple of minutes, there was a crash that killed a couple of people on Indy's north side. What's up with that intersection right now? We'll tell you about that. Has the Democratic Party been taken over by somebody they don't want it to take over? That story and more next after Fox News from the Price Point Comfort Mitsubishi Electric Studios. 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
6: A progressive declares victory in Michigan. I'm Dave Anthony, Fox News. Abdul El-Sayed, who's backed by socialists, posted on X this morning that he won the Democratic Senate primary, though votes are still being counted as he leads Congresswoman Haley Stevens by about 1%.
7: We have a responsibility to assure that we unite to make sure that Mike Rogers never sees the inside of the U.S. Senate.
6: Mike Rogers is the Republican hoping to flip that Michigan Senate seat now held by a retiring Democrat. And Rogers tells Fox,
8: the DSA candidates in the state in two different congressional races look like they're pulling it off as well. The Democrat Party is lost to this hardcore socialist attitude.
6: The two candidates he's referring to are Donovan McKinney and William Lawrence. McKinney, supported by socialists, leads a House race in Michigan ahead of Congresswoman Sri Thenadar, who's backed by the House's Democratic leader. Lawrence is a progressive who won another congressional Democratic primary. In Missouri, though, progressive Cori Bush lost her comeback attempt trying to win a House seat back, losing by more than 20 points to Congressman Wesley Bell. Republicans need to find a new candidate in another state.
9: Congressman Chuck Edwards, the Republican representative from North Carolina's 11th congressional district, is ending his campaign for a new term. Edwards' decision comes after a House ethics panel found substantial evidence, in their words, the congressman harassed female staffers.
6: That's Fox's Evan Brown. President Trump's optimistic they could work out a deal as soon as today with Iran on reopening the Strait of Hormuz fully to oil and other shipping, as he also pushes to get Iran to denuclearize.
10: Well, if they back out again, they're going to get hit really hard. You know, they know that. They understand that.
6: And he told Fox that while at the Trump Golf Club near Los Angeles for a fundraiser. 2 days after a man was arrested acting suspiciously at that golf course found with gun and ammo, it follows three assassination attempts the past 2 years, the president tells Fox.
10: Well, the only thing I get a little solace from is they say only consequential presidents. And I am definitely consequential.
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5: The investigation's not over, but they say the driver was moving too quick. A light breeze across downtown Indianapolis on this Wednesday. 65 degrees, bright blue skies going up to 84. I'm Ryan Hedrick. Here's what's trending at 9:02. A tow truck removed an SUV out of a ditch a couple of hours ago on the north side of Indianapolis at 86 and Meridian. That's where, at about 3 o'clock this morning, police say somebody driving that SUV ran a red light and broadsided an Infiniti. When the cops got there, a man was lying underneath of the truck dead. The driver of the Infiniti also died. Several others taken to the hospital. They're clearing up the intersection right now. More than 50 school districts back to work today, welcoming kids, including Hamilton Southeastern, Crawfordsville, Decatur Township, and Anderson. Police say be vigilant because more kids will be on the streets and more school buses will be on the roads. A man recovering after being shot along the interstate near downtown Indianapolis Tuesday. Jarrett Lewis with the details.
12: Indiana State Police is investigating the shooting. They say someone driving on I-70 on the east side of Indianapolis started shooting at a silver Dodge Charger. A passenger in that car was hit by the gunfire. He was taken to a hospital in stable condition. A tourniquet had to be applied to the man's leg. The shooting caused

0: caused eastbound lanes of the interstate to close. All lanes were eventually opened. Jarrett Lewis, 93 WIBC Mobile News.
1: Gas prices down a couple of cents this morning. However, come Thursday night at midnight, the gas tax holiday will wear off, and gas prices will increase by about 60 cents by Friday morning. Has the Democratic Party been taken over by the Socialist Party? That's what Indiana Senator Jim Banks said on Fox News.
2: The Socialist wing of the Democrat Party wants to turn America into that kind of country where you don't own your job, you don't own your house, you don't own your car, the government owns it.
1: Banks said that the Democratic Party has radical positions like abolishing prisons, getting rid of cops, and opening the borders. The Indianapolis Colts have off today. That's because training camp taking a little bit of a break. They're back to work with the Thursday night practice, and the Indiana Fever get back at it with the Las Vegas Aces Thursday at Cambridge Fieldhouse. I'm Ryan Hedrick, on the level, on the go, and at WIBC.com with traffic. Here's Matt Bear.
3: All right, Ryan, looking at westbound 70, stop and go traffic, Emerson Avenue into the north, split a five-minute delay. Meridian still shut down at 86th Street because of a fatal crash from earlier this morning. Please avoid so police can continue their investigation. On the south side, eastbound 465, slow 31 to 65, and southbound 465 on the east side, delayed 4 minutes, Washington to 74. 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I'm Matt Bear with traffic on the fives. 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
1: Now your forecast from the American Standard Cooling Weather Center.
6: Today we're going to have mostly sunny skies. It will be slightly more humid with a high near 86 degrees this afternoon. Tonight, increasing cloud cover with a chance for spotty showers. I am Fox 59 meteorologist Amber Hardwick for 93 WIBC.
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0: It's me, your boy Jerry Lopez, my good friend Brian Alvey, right over there.
1: Good morning, brother.
2: It's so good to see you on this glorious outside day. We got these windows rocking in some sunlight, and man, we're going to have a day.
0: Yeah, big response to those two interviews we did yesterday.
2: Yeah,
0: I was
2: absolutely.
0: In bed yesterday just looking through comments. A lot of response. If you didn't catch it, you can look that back on the WIBC page, I believe, is posted. We interviewed Michelle Davis, and we interviewed Secretary of State candidate, ex-Indianapolis Mayor Greg Boward as well.
2: Yes, we did. Great conversations with both of them. Very open and candid, and we really appreciate them coming on. Look forward to having them both on in the future.
0: Definitely. So let's jump right into today's show. A little bit of housekeeping notes. We have Johnette Cruz is going to pop in at 9:30. She's going to follow up with us on what exactly is going on at that teen house in Lebanon that had all those issues. A lot of people are out protesting. I think some things are happening. We have Ryan Hendricks going to join us in the 10:30 hour. He's going to talk about the sobriety house, right?
2: Well, that is the plan. He may get pulled into a press conference. We're waiting to hear back right now. Okay. So if not, you just stuck with us.
0: Well, that's not a bad thing.
2: Yeah.
0: So the topic of conversation outside of what it seems to be this Sophie Cunningham story is the SAVE Act, right? We have an election coming up. And let's be just completely honest. The SAVE Act should be number 1, 2, 3, 4, 5, 6, 7, 8. It's the only thing that matters right now.
2: Absolutely, because it's everything that we're trying to accomplish in this country right now, this nation, is hinged upon. We've got to get control of who's voting in these elections. We have to. We're talking about all this different legislation that we want to get past of this, and until we lock down our elections, everything can be, and I would argue a lot of, is being compromised.
0: Yeah, and here's the thing. We're not telling you you can't vote for a Democrat. We're not telling you who to vote for. We're just saying we want to make sure you are a legal U.S. citizen and allowed to vote.
2: Right.
0: That's all I care about.
2: Absolutely. You know, you've heard me say this for years because, you know, we have a lot of our friends like, I don't vote. There's no point. I don't like either one. Man, we stood vigilant to protect and defend your right to vote. Voting is casting the ballot. It isn't picking between two people that you don't care. You can skip offices throughout your body. You can literally cast an empty ballot. The act of voting, it's not just a right, it's a responsibility as an American. Go vote. If you need to, cast the ballot, because to use some round arbitrary numbers, if 2,500 people vote in this local election and 1,500 vote for this guy and 500 vote for this guy, that's 500 votes that they see, that we all see, that were none of the above. Cast the ballot. We're not telling you who to vote for, but please cast the ballot.
0: So Senator John Kennedy, one of my favorite senators, actually, he's the latest GOP senator to back stopping the vacation. Let's stop vacation. Let's get this thing done.
3: If there is a motion made on this floor to have us remain here until we get our work done, I'm going to vote yes. I'm going to vote yes. I can tell you right now. And what is the work we need to get done? In no particular order, we need to pass the Russian sanctions bill. We need to pass the budget resolution, which will include election integrity. We need to confirm Todd Blanche. We need to pass the continuing resolution to keep government open until December the 11th. We need to vote on the cryptocurrency bill, which we've spent years on. And we're not, if we're waiting to take those votes to get a consensus, it's not going to happen. Did I mention that's why God made votes? When reasonable people disagree. And that's what we need to do. Did I leave out?
0: So one of the biggest parts there that I want you to pick out of his statement, first of all, sounds like they have a lot of things they need to get done.
2: Yeah, a lot.
0: All right. Secondly, he said, I am tired of people going around to verify we have the votes before we go and get the vote.
2: Yeah.
0: That's why we vote. Everybody get out here. Let's get it on the record. Where do you stand?
2: That's some chicken crap stuff. I just want to make sure I'm on the winning team every time. So that tells me you're not voting on integrity. You're not voting for what you believe is right and wrong. You're not voting for how your constituents want you to vote. You just want to be on the winning side. There's the term playing ball. That's not playing ball. That's cheating. That is garbage. Go vote like your core beliefs tell you to vote, or sit it out and let somebody out of your office.
0: And not even your core beliefs, the constituents that you're there to represent.
2: Represent.
0: Right? Like, that's one of the big things. That's one of the things that frustrates me the most is, okay, let's say I run for Congress.
2: Right.
0: And I get there. But right. Fundamentally, I'm more of a centrist or whatever, but I am a conservative. Right. You don't want me pushing through 2A legislation and all this stuff. My constituents are pro 2A.
2: Yes.
0: My constituents are pro life. My constituents are pro this. I can't go there and vote the opposite of my constituents, but it seems like they do that all the time.
2: Yeah, right. Well, you can, and then the voters, what I just get to say, go in there and vote them out. Yeah. You know, that's a great point, Jerry. You're supposed to represent those that sent you to Washington, not represent Washington back to us.
0: Right. So Senator John Thune, and he's kind of the gatekeeper on this whole thing.
2: He is.
0: It's up to him to decide to call this vote. Doesn't sound like he's interested.
1: What is the status on Clarity Act?
4: Far from clear.
5: That's how me. You're like.
0: I mean, he basically said, screw it, we're going home.
2: Wild. You know what? Here's the thing, folks. I'm going to challenge all of you. What do you think his motivation is, folks? What do you think his true motivation for standing and blockading, as you said, gatekeeping on this? Go to the WIBC YouTube Live. Go to our live. It's going right now. There's a chat thing in there. Tell us what you think.
0: Why won't John Thune call the vote?
2: Yeah. What is his motivation? Because I've not heard him articulate any good reason whatsoever other than the fact that he's looking for something for his own self. Or he's getting some outside push, and I want to know what that push is.
0: I mean, is nobody in Congress good enough to debate the audacity of Mamdani to require IDs for his government-run grocery stores, but we are still waiting to call a vote for an ID vote? I mean, that should get you 5 or 6 votes from the left already.
2: Right.
0: You only need a couple, what, 60?
2: Right.
0: So we will see what happens, but I know that our two senators here, our guys.
2: They stood up.
0: Jim Banks, Todd Young both said, we're in. If they cancel the recess, we'll sit here and we'll vote for it.
2: You know, you guys don't need a vacation. And I'm not saying those two. I'm saying all of them. You don't need a vacation. You're living a vacation. And I understand that job's hard. It really is, especially if you're actually doing it
0: right. The hours,
2: I appreciate the fact that those guys are willing to double down and work through vacation. Dude, I'm not unrealistic. Everybody deserves a vacation. Everybody deserves a vacation. If not them, their family deserves to have them on a vacation for a minute. But there is some very important things. The reason why they ran for office to go, you know, serve this nation is calling them now to stick around, work a little harder, and get this done. And I applaud those two for doing it, and the rest of them need to step up, specifically Thune.
0: Yeah. I mean, do your job. Just do your job, dude. That's all I want. You know what? Imagine going to work and being like, you know what? We're all going to take votes on if we're going to work today.
2: I'm not calling him Thune anymore. I'm calling him Bethune.
0: That's a good one. That's a good one. Well, our guy, Jim Banks, came out and said, man, I feel the same as you guys. I'm brand new here.
2: Yeah.
0: I am just as frustrated as the rest of the country.
6: We shouldn't take a break until we get our job done. As I'm a new senator. I'm frustrated like the rest of the country and seeing the inaction of Congress on so many important issues. So President Trump is right about that. When it comes to the Save America Act, which is fundamental and critical to protecting our elections and our democracy and our American way of life, we should absolutely pass it. The House passed a reconciliation bill over to the Senate that requires 50 instead of 60 votes. And that's the best vehicle yet. But the House has passed the Save America Act 5 times and the Senate has failed to pass it. So the reconciliation bill coming over from that came over from the House is our best shot. And I think President Trump he's absolutely right. Let's pass it. Let's pass it before we leave. It also
2: You know what, brother? What did we used to say in the Army all the time? We don't trade to time. We train to standard.
0: Yeah.
2: We're here to get it done. And if it takes 5 minutes or it takes 5 hours, we're going to get this done. We're going to get it done. Once you make mission, you can go fishing. But until you get your job done, keep your butt in your seat and keep working at it diligently. And, you know, this is like, oh, well, you know, there's really important things going on. But we got to take a vacation. Wrong answer. Kudos to our two senators from the state of Indiana.
0: Hey, way to represent us, fellas. Way to represent us. So this is a funny little clip I saw. I mean, AI, it's kind of funny, man. There are some really good people out there making some funny, funny videos.
2: Funny videos.
0: And this is Trump Pulp Fiction.
7: What the f***? did you do with that virus?
8: I plead the fifth.
7: What?
8: I plead the fifth.
7: I plead the fifth. Ain't no answer I ever heard of. Do they speak English? And I plead the fifth.
8: I plead the fifth.
7: English, motherfucker, do you speak it?
8: What?
7: Do you speak it?
8: Yes. Good. Now describe to me exactly what you did with that lab in Wuhan. Tell me about the gain of function. Tell me about the funding. Tell me about the cover-up.
7: I plead the fifth.
8: Does this look like a science experiment to you? I plead the fifth.
7: Say I plead the fifth again. I dare you. I double dare you, mother. Say I plead the fifth one more time. Do I look like a to you?
8: No.
7: Then what?
2: You know, it's hilarious. I mean, we thought our biggest problem in D.C. was Nancy Pelosi, you know, pounding a fifth.
0: Right.
2: We got this dude pleading the fifth 111 times. Dude, he's like, he told Nancy Pelosi, here, hold my beer. He went ballistic. 111 times he pleaded the fifth.
0: Man, and
2: with anonymity.
0: With a full pardon.
2: Or not anonymity.
0: Full pardon.
2: Full pardon.
0: We'll be right back here on 93 WIBC. 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

0: music, that means one thing. It's somebody's birthday. Happy birthday to my co-host, Brian Alvey, the big 5'4".
1: Woo! At this point, brother, I'm trying to skip them.
0: Yeah, happy birthday, brother.
1: I said, we had your birthday, a month ago.
0: We were on air together, yeah.
1: Yeah, we were on air together. It's kind of fortuitous, I guess. And I said I'm dyslexic, Jerry, because he turned 45 and I just turned 54. So I don't know if there's something in some of you numbers people out there can figure out the algorithm and why that makes sense, but...
0: Running with it. Happy Thank birthday, you, brother. Happy you know, birthday.
1: One of these days, I'll figure out what I want to do when I grow up.
0: Yeah. Well, hopefully you found it. So welcome back to 93 WIBC. It is Jerry Lopez and the birthday boy, Brian Alvey. Thank you for coming right back. And this is IBSU Not. And IBSU Not goes to somebody for a story that is, it's true. This one is not hard to believe.
1: Right.
0: And I think this is kind of the life cycle of a liberal. So I usually say the life cycle of a liberal is you vote, you live in a town, you vote left, left, left, left, left, left, left.
1: Destroy it.
0: You destroy your town with all these crazy policies. It gets overrun with homelessness. And then you start looking in the top places to live because surely it's not my votes.
1: Yeah.
0: And then you move there. And you vote left, left, left, left, left.
1: And you run that place too.
0: There it is.
1: Point and example is going on there right now is Austin. Austin, yep. Texas. And they literally have signs along their interstates that says, you are welcome to move here from California, but please don't California our Texas.
0: That's hilarious. Well, listen to this person. They want to apologize to all of us.
2: America, I'm so sorry. I apologize. I take full responsibility. I am partly responsible for what's happening in America, for what's happening in Dearborn, Michigan, for what's happening in New York City. We left Iran. We left Islamic Republic for exactly this reason, because radical terrorist Muslims took over the country and are literally killing, raping, torturing, and executing innocent people right now as we speak for the past 47 years. And I thought by voting Democrat, liberals, every single year, every single time there was an election, that meant we are going to make America, keep America great. We're going to definitely not negotiate with terrorism. That's exactly what the left media made me believe. And I'm here to say, I apologize. I was brainwashed this whole time. It took me over 20 years to realize that Democrats and liberals are the reason this country is the way it is. They're the ones that are okay with the American flag being burned in New York City, that the American flag is okay to be burned. It's part of democracy. It's the most anti-American thing to do. And wishing death upon America is the most anti-American thing you can do. It has nothing to do with democracy. And I'm here to announce... apologize and let my husband know that he was right. He was Rura. Gotta let my husband know that he was Rura.
0: She can't even say it.
2: It's so hard to say this. I am here to announce that my husband was Rura. It's very painful. I'm here to announce that my husband was right. Oh, that's okay. That he was right.
0: I mean, there you have it.
1: I've never heard that before.
0: Yeah, there you have it. Yeah, you've never heard that.
1: I've never heard that before.
0: But I'm just saying, there she is right there saying, it took me 20 years to realize that this is the reason the country is the way that it is, that the left media has brainwashed all of us and essentially has aided and inflamed the left into thinking America just sucks.
1: You know, I see it in my small town of Franklin. You know, we've got, you know, Franklin hasn't had a Democrat elected in a long time. And everybody says Franklin's awesome. Downtown Franklin's amazing. There's all these shops and bars and restaurants. It's just a positive small town vibe with a lot to do. And just a visitor center. The Festival Country opened. And it's just an amazing small town. But now... they've all left downtown Indianapolis because they've ruined Indianapolis, and they're starting to move in down there. Like, oh, let us save you from yourselves. This is fine, but we know better. Let us get in here and start telling you how we should do things. We should fix things. It's like, no, why don't you just come down here, sit back, enjoy what we've created, and not get involved and ruin yet another town in America. Please.
0: Yeah, as somebody who lives in Hamilton County, I know exactly what you're talking about.
1: Yeah, you're going through it pretty bad up there now with the turning purple.
0: Yeah, yeah. I mean, listen. In Hamilton County and specifically Carmel, Fishers, Westfield have been listed in like the top 20, maybe even top 10 small cities in America. And with that come people that want safe schools, low crime, high income, everything that people want in Carmel. The problem is they come and now it's slowly turning purple.
1: Well, I always talk about this a lot, is everything's leadership. Any organization needs quality leadership. And I think for those of you listening that don't know, Jerry lives in Carmel. I live in Franklin. We're both from Indy. We both consider ourselves Indy guys, but that's where we live. You know, we wanted a good environment for our children.
0: We're Indianapolis refugees.
1: Yeah. People say, you know, where was your first tour of duty? I'm like, East Side Indy, man. I grew up over there. But, you know, we are blessed right now. I'm going to give us a couple of quick shout outs. I mean, we both have great mayors.
0: Yeah.
1: With Steve Barnett in Franklin, Indiana, and Sue Feakham up in Carmel, we have quality leadership.
0: Scott Willis in Westfield.
1: Scott Willis is awesome there. You know, we've got really good leadership in our backyard, and you know, and I'm again, people, you gotta vote, you gotta go, you gotta keep good people in office, you do, you gotta get involved. Voter turnout's just unbelievably low and wrong.
0: Yeah, and this, and your city can change on a dime.
1: On a dime.
0: On a dime. You elect the wrong people, it'll change on a dime. So speaking of changing on a dime, we have finally heard from the hero that saved multiple lives at that In-N-Out. He finally interviewed with ABC, and he talks about what happened with that gunman.
3: Investigators say two men, an off-duty state trooper, and this man, 35-year-old Jordan Salinas, fired back.
4: I peeked around the right-hand side of that sign closest to the road, and that's where I saw the individual with his rifle pointed at the vehicles.
3: Authorities believe those heroic actions drove the shooter from the scene and likely saved lives.
4: Oh, it did. He seemed unusually comfortable aiming that rifle at those cars. And then as soon as some rounds started coming at him, everything changed. Immediately, all that, you know, all that bravado he had immediately crumbled.
3: This In-N-Out had opened just a week prior. The company says one of their workers was killed while caring for customers.
0: One week it's been opened.
1: Well, and I'm going to tell you something, brother. Everybody's awesome on a one-way fire range. When it turns into a two-way fire range, things change. And that guy intervening 100% saved lives. I guarantee it. That guy went into attack mode into defense mode, and that matters. And he adjusted his focus to defend himself against the guy who was shooting. And I got to tell you, the quote was coming in the video. I fully expected, you know, well, I'm your Huckleberry. We need more people like that. That's why 2A matters.
0: Yeah, it matters, but also in that moment, that person decided to put himself in danger.
1: Yeah, he did.
0: To save other people. Brave. And let me tell you something. Not everybody has that. And I'm happy that guy did.
1: Absolutely. You know, it got me to thinking about when we had Eli down there at the mall who saved all those lives and took out that gunman. I wear my t-shirt, Be Like Eli, that Guy Relford gave me. It was awesome. I actually wore it last week. So, you know what? I think there's a lot more people in our society that are brave like that. They just don't have the opportunity, and I'm glad they don't have the opportunity.
0: Yeah.
1: You know, but it's not lost to me. What a good soul. He saved lives that day.
0: Definitely. So we are going to come right back with Johnette Cruz.
1: That's awesome.
0: She's going to give us an update on what is going on in Lebanon. And if you missed that story, there's a house in Lebanon. It started out as a troubled teen type of house that now has a bunch of accusations and charges, I think. She's going to get into this about mistreatment and abuse of the children that were there, the punishments they went through, the kind of crimes that this place is being accused of, and much more. She's also going to give us a brand new story, which is super exciting. But before all that, we go to Ryan Hendrick with the news.
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6: It's a close race in Michigan. Radar's clear in downtown Indianapolis. We're up to 69 degrees on this Wednesday morning. I'm Ryan Hedrick. Here's what's trending at 9:30. Democratic voters in Michigan continue to await results of Tuesday night's Senate primary.
7: It was a little before 1 a.m. where both candidates, Al Sayed and Congresswoman Haley Stevens, addressed their election night parties, both saying we'd find out the result during the day. Today, still, Al Sayed delivered what sounded like a victory speech, and less than 6 hours later, his campaign sent an email declaring victory.
6: Fox's Rich Edson reporting from Dearborn. Chipotle voluntarily removing jalapenos from its restaurant nationwide. This comes after a Minnesota salmonella outbreak sickened 100 people. In a statement, the restaurant said Tuesday that they are cooperating with the investigation and they've identified the jalapenos from one common lot as a potential source of contamination. Your opening bell report on 93 WIBC, brought to you by Absolute Wealth Management. And all three major indices starting the Wednesday morning up. The Dow is up 239 points to 54,085. The S&P is up 40 and a quarter to 77.36. And the NASDAQ up 50 and a quarter to 29,733. I'm Ryan Hedrick on the Level on the Go and at WIBC.com.
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0: Welcome back to 93 WIBC. You're listening to Jerry and Alvy. We are pleased to have Meyer Mana in the building, the
1: yes.
0: investigative champion.
1: Yes.
0: Johnette Cruz is here to follow up on a story that you broke here, that we were actually hosting together,
24: yeah,
0: about a house in Lebanon that is a business that was set up to help troubled teens.
2: Mm-hmm.
0: And this house has had a lot of accusations thrown at it, a lot of possible criminal charges.
2: Yes.
0: A lot of allegations of abuse. So much so that they changed their name.
2: Yes.
0: And you said not so fast.
2: Right. Exactly. Yeah.
0: So catch us up on what is going on. And real quick, for those of you who didn't hear the original story, give us a real quick couple minutes on what is going on and then where we're at.
2: Yeah, sure. So it's called Central Indiana Teen Challenge. They now operate as Refuge Girls Academy. Like you said, it's located in Lebanon, but they've been operating for years to essentially try to help troubled teens. Well, now all of these teens who are now adults are now coming to basically to light of all the things that essentially happened to them as they were teens, which is a lot of neglect, abuse, coercion, just a lot of isolation, just crazy, insane amount of tactics that they were using in this facility. And so there is now a civil lawsuit against the organization filed by 35 women.
0: Wow.
2: Who were there. It started with 4 plaintiffs, then it grew to 9. Now it's at 35. And so last week, wow, I actually took part in a protest. Well, I didn't take part of it, but I was there to document all of the things. But this protest actually had additional women that, because Indiana has a statutory like limit of limitations when it comes to doing any civil or criminal charges, they're past that amount. So that's why these women who were at the protest weren't able to take part in the civil lawsuit that's currently happening now. So they're like, let's get together, let's do a protest, because since we can't take part in this, we want to be able to share our story and let people know, right, that this place needs to get shut down. So that was the whole premise of the protest that took place last week. So we had supporters there. I spoke to specifically 4 different women that were on site, shared their same stories. And so what is crazy to me is that all of these women have all very similar stories. They were stuck in those padded rooms. They were isolated. They were in these isolation, they called them safe rooms, but there were these essentially like isolation cells where they were carpeted. I think there was maybe 1 window. They were not allowed to get out of it. They had to stay in it. The only type of I guess you can say, communication that they had was when they got food delivered to them 3 times a day, which was like expired, moldy, awful food.
1: So this is like solitary confinement.
2: Exactly. Yes.
1: That's insane.
2: Yes. And some of these women they're minors at the time. They're 13, 14, 15 years old. Wow. They were there for like a month.
1: Isolation is like the ultimate punishment. The psychological trauma that those girls endured just from that alone, not counting everything else, is going to be unbelievable. I mean, they're going to need some significant help navigating and processing that.
2: Yeah, absolutely. So one of the ladies that I spoke with last week, who is not part of the federal lawsuit, her name is Mandy McDonald. She entered the facility about 20 years ago at the age of 15. And it was like a court order thing that she went ahead and went in there. And so for her, one of the things that they made her do, they have like this 30-page manual. It's called, it was their CITC manual, where it went through like all their entire rules and regulations. And I actually uploaded every single page onto my website of the blog post that I recently did for a podcast episode with 2 of the plaintiffs. But she had to handwrite that manual 30 times.
0: No way.
2: Perfectly. And she was also not allowed to speak or to be spoken to for months, because they also do talking fast, where you're not allowed to chat to anybody.
1: That's torture.
0: It sounds like a cult.
2: Basically.
1: That is absolute torture.
0: Like some Warren Jeffs out in the middle of Utah, and I'm the chosen one, and you will do what I say.
2: It's complete. And so they also, what I gathered is that some of these people who were in charge kind of just said, okay, well, look, you looked at that person, you're not allowed to look at them, so you're going to have to do X, Y, and Z now. It's like they picked and choose what was right, what was wrong, and then the level
1: thing.
2: Yeah, and the level of just the punishments were just absolutely insane. Another lady, her name is Brittany Lake. She was the one who actually kind of spearheaded the protest last week. She eventually realized, and a lot of women afterwards realized, that the education they have, and I say that with air quotes because it wasn't really education.
1: Indoctrination is the word they're looking
2: for. Yeah, they left, and so they weren't valid anywhere. So a lot of girls left this organization, and they were behind on schooling. So
0: they
2: lot
0: don't have
2: of,
0: a GED, no high school diploma.
2: Correct. They couldn't go back to high school. They couldn't go back to where they were supposed to be because they were now behind.
1: Who I don't want to jump forward on you at all, but I really want to know. I want the names. Who are, yeah. Is this a big group of people? Is this just one person running this thing? There's got to be a board with that organization, with the 501c3 organization.
2: Right.
1: Who in the world did this?
2: Yeah, so Dawn Rose is the wife of the husband that runs it. It's the Roses. I believe his first name is David, if I'm not mistaken. But Dave, I should say. And they were out of the Assemblies of God. I guess their organization. And so they're the ones who have been spearheading this, and they have multiple facilities throughout the state. They're very well connected. And so they've been running this for years and years. And so it's just insane to me that I think because they are specifically a religious organization, they have exemptions, they have loopholes. And so none of this, you know,
1: You don't get an exemption on crime.
0: Yeah, you mentioned that they have other places around the state. Have there been any reports of this happening at any of their other facilities?
2: So what I have seen is, so far as when I have been doing stories, I have been getting lots of DMs and comments that there are other women who say, I was at so-and-so facility in Evansville and this happened to me, or I was at this city when I ended up and I only lasted 6 months because I ran away. Wow. Like, all of these crazy stories are now coming out.
1: Well, knowing your tenacious throuality, I guarantee you've reached out to these. You've tried to make contact with these Roses, I'm assuming. You're trying to get the, and I'm assuming you've not gotten a call back?
2: No, I've gotten nothing. They did say, and they did kind of, their attorney did this blanket statement, obviously denying all allegations and saying basically like this is just a ploy for the women to get money out of them. And so they're just very much so not wanting to talk to media. They don't want to address anything, and they're completely denying it.
0: Is there any like formal investigation that's currently taking place after these allegations?
2: Unfortunately, no. Right now it is only civil, which just boggles me. I don't understand why there aren't any criminal charges coming forward. And I don't know if that has to do with because it has taken so long for some of this to come out, since they were all minors before and now everyone's adults. So basically, I don't know if that time frame ran out to where now they only could do something civilly and not move forward criminally.
1: Well, I would hope local law enforcement with the, you know, Lebanon PD and the Boone County Sheriff's Department and the Boone County Prosecutor would be quite interested in this.
2: I would
0: it's
2: assume
0: a big
2: so.
0: Win. It's a big win. Yes. And it's not even political.
1: Well,
0: it's doing the right thing to help people.
1: Honestly, that's it. Exactly right, Jerry. The win is these girls deserve justice.
0: Yeah.
2: 100%.
0: You have any new stories over there for us that you want to tell us about? And you want to stick around for one more?
2: Yes.
1: Oh,
2: of course.
1: Yeah. Let's do that.
0: Oh, here we go. Sweet. We'll be right back. You're listening to Jerry, Alvy, and Johnette on 93 WIBC.
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0: Welcome back to 93 WIBC. You're listening to Jerry and Alvy this morning. We're still joined with Johnette Cruz, who has done a deep dive on the house in Lebanon. That is obviously posted up, and we'll continue to bring her back as more information is put out on that. But you have a new story that you want to kind of talk to us about.
1: Yeah, actually, a couple months ago, I actually connected with a woman on social media, and we were just talking about essentially the housing market in the state. I have done lots of deep dives on some of the horrific conditions in some of the apartments that people rent, some of the homes. And so I did a couple deep dives on that. And so that's how her and I got into a conversation. And so she is disabled, and she just had a very candid interview with me in regards to how horrible the state is on her behalf in terms of being disabled and then just trying to make it day to day when every year. And as you know, a lot of times with apartments, you get that new lease and all of a sudden it bounces up for some reason, like $100, $200 every time you sign something. So she was just talking about how the affordability in the state is just not where it should be when it comes to people who are disabled, who need that assistance, and how the brackets fall. When I was talking to her, she literally said, like, I'm in this weird bracket where I only get assistance from, you know, disability. I do get some type of child support every once in a while, but she is off by $5.
2: $5.
1: So because she's off by $5, she doesn't get the full amount of disability that she should get. So now she's struggling to figure out, how do I get a place to live here in the state of Indianapolis? She moved back here a couple of years ago. And so, you know, a lot of places require three times the amount of rent in order for you to even sign a lease elsewhere. And she's like, I'm disabled. How in the world do I have three times the amount of rent to prove that I can be here and I can pay the rent and I can stay here? And so it's just something that she's continually seeing. And so now she wants to, you know, share her story, let people know that this is an issue here in the state and it's not getting any better.
3: Well, you know, my wife had to deal with that working as in the trustee's office and everything. And it's difficult. One of the other difficulty things to add to what you just said that I'm familiar with is when you can't pay that rent and you just can't make it and you have to get some help, you got to get out. But then when you don't fulfill your lease because you just couldn't and you try to move somewhere else, no one will rent to you now.
1: Exactly.
3: You're like, and you're just stuck.
1: Mm-hmm.
3: You're just stuck. Oh, man, $5.
1: Yeah, $5. And that's exactly what she was saying, because then she actually found, you know, there are some apartment complexes in the area that are based on your income. And so she was able to find an apartment complex in Noblesville. Well, then I guess that contract ended. I guess it was a 10-year contract. It ended. They got new management for the apartment complex. And so they get this letter and now she's out, because now she's not going to be able to afford what apparently these new rates are going to be. So she's like, okay, well, where do I go now? You know, she did end up finding another place to live, but now she is in a space where, you know, she's in a 2-bedroom apartment, but she has 2 children. One is an adult autistic child. So she's sharing her room with her daughter, because she can't afford a 3-bedroom apartment. And I think this is a struggle that everyday people deal with constantly in the state.
0: Yeah, it's a vicious cycle. If the cost of things aren't already bad enough, those people on fixed incomes have it the worst, because the amount of money you're bringing in is not changing.
1: Exactly.
0: While the price of everything is going up.
1: Exactly.
0: And we just talked about what the gas tax holiday is about to end. So now this lady's going to be paying 60 cents more a gallon for gas, which is even more, even less money she's going
3: to
0: have.
3: Yeah. It's a vicious cycle where they're just getting their nose above water once in a while to get a little bit of an air, and they can't get a break, you know. And what you just said, Jerry, is that, you know, fixed income, but not fixed outgoing.
0: Yeah,
3: you know,
1: exactly.
3: And that's it's just getting hard. None of it's going down, you know, and people always talk about property tax and, you know, do we do the service tax like State Representative J.D. Prescott's trying to do to replace? And be like, oh, well, then that means they can't pay. And I'm like, well, they're already paying more than I am with a mortgage, because that property tax at 2% is getting shoved at the rental property right on the tenant.
0: Yep.
3: You know, as it should, you know, in respective to. That's the cost. That's the overhead. I feel so bad for these people, because they can't get a break. They can't, you know, they're over there trying to get another job that might pay them 50 more cents an hour, which isn't much.
0: Yeah, but if you do that, now you make $10 too much. Now I can't.
1: Exactly. Yes. That's the problem.
0: If I try to help myself, then I can't get help from you.
1: So it makes them not want to even try do anything. So all of her, you know, disability insurance money that she gets is going completely on rent. She's rent poor. She can't go and do anything else. So she's, again, in this vicious cycle, and so many people are in that same situation.
3: She's one medical issue, one car breakdown away from devastation.
1: Exactly.
0: Now this is something I want to bring up because you actually taught me this. This is actually a situation where this person want to reach out to somebody like your wife.
3: Right.
0: What does your wife do? What does a township trustee do? Because it's for situations like this.
3: Yeah, there's a lot of, they have a lot of opportunities to facilitate a bridge, get them there. It's not a permanent help, but it's a bridge. They'll pay rent sometimes. They'll catch back up. They'll get the utilities backed up because you'll show up and the utilities are off because they had to pay the rent. They couldn't afford. So I can't speak specifically and articulate about it, but there are processes there. Mm-hmm. So I would encourage everybody lives in a township throughout the state of Indiana, and every township has a trustee. If you are experiencing issues, go to the trustee's office because the trustee can't help you directly, more times than not, and there's a difference in good trustees and not so good trustees, but they'll also know the food pantries, the churches, all these other non-for-profits. Like down in Franklin Union Indian Township, there's an organization called Kick It. Kick It helps.
1: I've heard of them before.
3: Amazing. Yeah. Amanda's their executive director. Great organization. They help kids that are homeless, that can't find a place. And just because somebody's couch surfing doesn't mean they're not homeless.
0: Right.
3: And this organization, so when the trustee has exhausted its resources, because it's all based off our tax dollars and everything, they help facilitate you getting connected to organizations like a Kick It in the community. And there's the food pantry, Johnson. There's a bunch of organizations in Johnson County, and they have a coalition. They work together. But I tell everybody, start at the trustee's office, because if they can't help you directly, which they probably can, they have the phone numbers. They have the contacts. They'll make the calls.
1: That's great.
3: They're going to help you. Our tax dollars pay for that trustee's office throughout the state of Indiana. And so I want everybody to utilize it. Get full value out of my tax dollars.
1: Yeah.
3: Go use that office.
1: And all of this is online at WIBC.com. And she actually even started a petition. So she wants people to sign it to say, like, look, this is an issue in the state. It needs to be looked at and it needs to get dived into a little bit more, because this is something that's happening over and over again in so many cities throughout the counties.
0: Now you mentioned during the break that there's a vote that's going to be coming up shortly.
1: Yes. Lovely wheel tax votes coming up on the 10th, Monday, August 10th, to see if they're going to actually veto that or not. As far as we know right now, they do not have the votes to veto.
3: So what's your take on it? Why do you think they're doing this if they don't have the votes?
1: Oh, my gosh. That's such a great question.
3: Speculation, but you're pretty smart. You could read the tea leaves. Let's see what you think.
1: Okay, so what specifically?
3: Why do you think they're doing this if they don't have the votes?
1: You know what? I mean, honestly, I think they probably have an outlook on what's coming up in terms of midterms and the elections.
3: Yep.
1: And so I think they're trying to save some face there. And so they're realizing the backlash for it. And I think they're trying to still stay in the good graces of the people of Marion County.
3: So you're going to see maybe some more people vote no that didn't vote last time. And I said this, and I think this also, I think they want people on record. I think, but not just on record for yes or no to the taxpayer. I think they want on record who's on Team VOP and who's on Team Hawks.
1: Oh, yeah. I think so. 100%.
0: Could you imagine a world where the city council proposes a new tax? Mayor Hogsett says, nah, veto. And then they do it anyway to their own people.
1: Right?
3: Isn't that what happened in our General Assembly not too long ago with property tax?
0: I mean.
3: But he didn't veto it.
1: Right.
0: If they override this.
3: Yes.
0: And you keep putting Democrats on the city council, well, you have yourself to blame.
3: Well, we get the government we deserve.
1: Right. Absolutely.
3: We've been for our leadership.
1: Yeah, people want to complain, but they don't want to make the changes in order to make the changes and not to continue this horrible circle.
0: We got a little bit less than a minute left. What are you working on in the background?
1: Oh, gosh. I'm working on so much. I actually, today, I'll be releasing it later this afternoon, but DCS has been a big conversation in a lot of the stories I've been doing. Mm-hmm. So I'm actually working with somebody who is kind of a part of a consulting firm that she tries to bridge, the families between what's happening with DCS. And so trying to kind of bridge the conversations together. So we have a little bit more of a deeper dive on that, along with some other DCS stories.
3: That's awesome.
0: Awesome. Thank you for joining us.
1: Thank you.
0: Always gives us the best information. Woo. That's Johnette Cruz. 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
2: A progressive backed by socialists is a step closer to the Senate. I'm Dave Anthony, Fox News. The Associated Press has just called the race in Michigan for Abdul El-Sayed as the winner of the Democratic primary, hours after he had declared victory on X over Congresswoman Haley Stevens. Then El-Sayed told MS Now,
3: "We understand that that she still wants to hold on to a path. We're focused on trying to figure out how we bring the party together to defeat Mike Rogers in November."
2: And we expect to hear from El-Sayed at a news conference in about a half hour. Votes are still being counted, mostly in the Detroit area, with El-Sayed holding about a 1 percentage point lead over Haley Stevens. President Trump posted a short time ago, "Wayne County is one of the most corrupt voting areas in the U.S. The president also again supported Mike Rogers, the Republican, in that Michigan Senate race. Republicans have to pick a new candidate in North Carolina. Congressman Chuck Edwards, in an early morning X post, ended his campaign for re-election after the House Ethics Committee recommended he be censured over sexual harassment allegations. Now to the Middle East.
4: Right now, the Israelis are conducting new airstrikes against Hezbollah in southern Lebanon after what were described to Fox News as severe ceasefire violations. This does come as President Trump says he believes a deal with Iran could be reached as early as today. In an interview with Fox News, the president said that talks happened all day on Tuesday and that things are looking very good.
2: That's Fox's Trey Yingston, Tel Aviv. That deal aims to get oil and other shipping flowing fully through the Strait of Hormuz. And the pause in U.S. bombing has led oil prices lower and to a big stock market surge. The Dow's up another 600 plus points to new all-time high. The president is again predicting gas will get back down under $3 a gallon. He's in Las Vegas. He'll speak at a casino later today.
1: President Trump has been hitting swing states with an economic pitch, pointing to tax cuts. But polls show the cost of living is a top issue for voters who by wide margins disapprove of the president's hand of the economy.
2: That's Jared Halpert. 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
5: 93 WIBC Mobile News. On the level. On the go.
1: A crash in a police presence this morning. It's sunny and 77 degrees in the Circle City. Good morning. I'm Jake McDaniel. This report is brought to you by Window Nation, and here's what's trending at 10:02. That crash on Indy's north side killed two people and injured three others this morning. Police say an SUV ran a red light and collided with an Infiniti at 86 and Meridian Streets just before 3.
6: The SUV was occupied by four men. It was flipped into a ditch. One man was pronounced dead after being found underneath the SUV.
1: Fox 59's Kit Hanley reports the driver of the Infiniti also died at the scene. The cops say three others in the SUV were injured and taken to hospitals. A teenage girl was also injured after someone fired their weapon into a home on Indy's Near East Side this morning. Indy Metro Police arrived on North Dearborn Street near Rural Street just after 4:30 and found the girl. Medics took her to a hospital, and that girl is 16. Federal officials have ordered an Indiana man to serve 15 years behind bars following a hidden camera investigation in Evansville. Johnette Cruz has more.
7: FBI agents and local police arrested 51-year-old Jason Donald Breton after a 19-year-old woman uncovered a hidden recording device in her bathroom. Investigators recovered dozens of explicit files capturing the victim while she was underage, as well as images of her minor boyfriend. U.S. Attorney Tom Wheeler commended the victim's bravery for confronting the offender and bringing the evidence to law enforcement. Johnette Cruz, 93 WIBC Mobile News.
1: Indiana Republican Senator Jim Banks believes the Democratic Party is heading down a dangerous path. While on Fox News this week, Senator Banks told Laura Ingraham that to him, it feels like Democrats have turned their entire party over to the Democratic Socialists of America.
8: This is what they want to do to America, turn it into communist China. And this letter by the leadership of DSA makes that very clear. They stand with socialist, communist China.
1: Banks called communism shared poverty for everybody, and he said the DSA must be defeated. And American Airlines is ditching its luxury bus service between South Bend and O'Hare and putting planes back on the route. Starting October 5th, the airline launches three flights a day with 65 seats.

0: 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Coming up next, Jerry Lopez and Brian Alvey in 1 minute. It's
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0: Big Brother watching, what say you? Head over to the YouTube chat. Look for WIBC on YouTube. You will see there's a show right now. It says 9-12 or even 9 to noon. It says that it's live. Tell us what you think about flock cameras. We're going to have a story coming up here shortly about a city who happened to lose all of theirs. So you're welcome back to 93 WIBC. It's Jerry Lopez and my good friend Brian Alvey. And we're going to touch on COVID a little bit. Senator Ron Johnson had an interview with CNN that he canceled at the last minute for a very interesting reason.
1: Not one major network has covered this story, and I was just invited to be on CNN yesterday. I told them why I talked about, they canceled the interviews.
0: So what he wanted to do was to discuss internal documents showing public health officials covered up COVID vaccine harm. Now, what I will say about this is we now know for sure that Dr. Fauci received the COVID shot and had an adverse reaction afterward.
2: Yep.
0: It's in his diary. He wrote it.
2: Yeah. He talked about himself, his own words.
0: But he never came out and told the public that he had an adverse reaction.
2: Nope. Disingenuous, dishonest, just full of you know what. And then he pleaded the fifth 100.
0: Then he pleaded the fifth the whole way out. Yeah. So that's my, we've talked about it before. That's my biggest problem. Like, of course, science changes. But like you said, science doesn't lie. Science doesn't omit. Yeah. Science shouldn't have, you know, ulterior motives. Yep. And that's what this seems like it was. Listen, this is the first, if you want to call it a pandemic, sure. First pandemic of my lifetime. And I feel like nothing did more to erode my trust in my government than the handling of the pandemic.
2: Well, absolutely. And it wasn't the first pandemic for me in my lifetime. And I think you might, HIV AIDS was a pandemic that we thought we were going to get it tomorrow. Everybody was just super paranoid. You know, everybody remembers Ryan White from Kokomo, yep. Indiana, and that poor soul. They just treated him so horribly as if he had done something wrong. But it was just, everybody was so afraid to get the plague, you know, and then time goes by and we start to realize and the truth comes out. But you know what? We had a very slow time of getting the truth out on that one too, because who was behind that one?
0: Yeah.
2: Fauci.
0: He was involved in the HIV testing and all that stuff that was going around.
2: I would argue that very few people on this planet have negatively impacted it at such a high degree as that man.
0: He seems to have his hands in a lot of these different issues that we bring up, for sure.
2: And they're all negative.
0: So one of the negative effects of this COVID thing, one of the many really, was, I mean, quite literally, show us your papers.
2: Yeah.
0: Show us your paper. Show us your card.
2: Yep. Show us your card, your ID that goes with it.
0: You want to come here and shop, show us your card. You're vaccinated. I'm vaccinated almost kind of for the same reason.
2: Well, you know what? Tell the listeners why you didn't and I'll tell them why I did.
0: So I work from home. I worked from home. Fairly fit. I don't go out a lot. I don't really have many issues. And like you said, in the
2: dietary habits are questionable.
0: Sure, but in the service, man, they shot me up with everything. So right. I think that I was glow in the dark, especially after all the McDonald's I've eaten. My daughter was a high school senior at Westfield. She had a scholarship to go to Ball State to cheer. And in order to stay in the dorms and to cheer, she had to be vaccinated.
2: Right.
0: Had no choice. Either you get vaccinated or you don't get to cheer in college. Mm-hmm. And I decided to go with her to get the vax, because if she's going to do it, what kind of dad would not just send their kid to do it by herself? So I went and did it with her. That's why I got it.
2: Yeah. And for a very, very similar reason, one of my sons, Joseph, was in the height of all this crap. You know, we were having to wear masks to walk in our front yard and mow. He was at infantry training down at Fort Benning, Georgia. He went through basic and infantry AIT. He was going to graduate as distinguished honor grad. For those of you guys, that's a big deal, you know, especially at infantry school. And then he's heading over to airborne school, jump school. I could not get on that post unless I was vaccinated. And I'm like, listen, leave it to the Army. I mean, the Army, like, I'd say this all the time, the Army pumped me with so many things, my you-know-what should glow in the dark. You know, I figured, what's one more? My take wasn't, I'm not afraid of the virus and I'm not afraid of the vaccine. It's whatever. I did not want to take that vaccine. I never got a booster after that. I threw that card to garbage where it belonged. But I would sacrifice that, like you sacrificed for your daughter. I would sacrifice that for my son. I would take that risk. There was no way I wasn't going to be there for that graduation for him.
0: So person, no way. But person to person, honestly, are you worried about what we may find out in the next 5-10 years.
2: Well, I'm not going to say I'm not concerned. It's in the back of my head, like, okay, this could be a thing. I'm not worried about it. I haven't had any adverse reactions, even though I know people that have had adverse reactions. I think some of those were real, and some of those weren't real vaxes. I think they were placebo shooting a lot of people, and I hope to God I got one of those. Right. I don't think it was real. And we don't know. It could have buried something in me that's going to negatively impact me later. We don't know. I think one thing I absolutely did have going for me is I was in really good shape when I took that vax. And a lot of Americans just, they're not, you know. Right. And then you got the elderly. And then trying to give it to kids when they're still developing and everything. I was lucky that, you know, at the time, I was in really good shape, everything. And I was able to survive that shot?
0: I mean, some people, yeah, would use that word survive. Yeah.
2: I got a little sick for a couple days after I took it, but I do that sometimes with the flu shot too.
0: So, big surprise that some people didn't want to get the vax at all.
2: No, I didn't.
0: Some people even had fake vax cards.
2: Mm-hmm.
0: And
2: I had several friends with fake vax cards.
0: Well, Aaron Rodgers does too.
3: Yeah, I mean, you've had quite a run today. If you would like to say anything about it.
4: No, we can go back to Fauci. Finish where we started.
3: Okay, on that note, you have a lot of teammates that are vaccinated. That's good heading into the season.
4: A lot of people had probably fake vax cards back in the day, too.
3: Not me.
4: They didn't have a problem with that. I mean, I remember seeing some of the vax cards. I'm like, it was like written in crayon. I'm like, all right, so we're going to pass that off, but we're going to be second-rate citizens over here. I got to wear a yellow armband, train in the back. Can't be around more than 3 people. Oh, you know, you got to wear a mask when you do your interview, and all of us are going to be masked up the entire time back here. We're 20 feet away from you because that's safety first. What a crock of shit you had to go through.
2: Amen.
4: Crazy times.
2: Amen. Yeah, what a crock of you-know-what. I want to say it, but I can't say it. He's spot on. And it's like, here's the thing, man. I freely admit that I had to take that, or I felt I had to take it. I took that thing. I didn't want to take it. I don't regret taking it. I'd do it again in that situation. It sucks. I never took any bet, but I shouldn't have been made to take it.
0: Did your son have to get vaccinated? He had no choice,
2: right? Yeah. Or they boot him out. Well, my other son literally was in the Army as well and got out because of the vax. He wouldn't take it.
0: Wow. Well, what is that, general under honorable conditions?
2: No, what happened is his ETS was in a few months, and they were, you know, he was in the process of potentially re-upping, and he's like, no, I'm done. And he literally, in his exit paperwork, when he just ETS, he says, don't even ask. I'm not staying. And they just, 3 months and out, he wrote on there,
0: yeah,
2: tried to force a vax in.
0: Lots of soldiers were forced.
2: Forced.
0: You don't have a choice.
2: Or they were forced to take it, or they were forced out because they refused to take it. And all those soldiers are getting back pay now. They're ranked back.
0: Thanks to Donald Trump.
2: Thanks to the President of the United States.
0: But guess what? That doesn't do anything for my daughter or the hospital workers or everybody else that was forced to take this vax. Or guess what? You lose your income. You lose your job. You lose
2: one
0: your
2: of
0: dream.
2: Us. One of our largest employers in the state of Indiana is Eli Lilly, and they made that. They were on it. They made everybody in that building take it. If they didn't vax up, they're out of a job. So you literally force people out of their livelihood if they try to defend their body. My body, my choice, right?
0: Yeah. Not that time.
2: Nope.
0: So flock cameras, we talked about it earlier. This city called Winona, Minnesota, the police woke up completely stunned.
5: Developing story in Winona. Police there say 10 flock cameras around the city have been cut down and stolen. Officials say the automated license plate readers were sawed off at their poles in Winona and on the Mississippi River Bridge in Buffalo County, while police departments across the region use the technology to investigate crimes and locate missing persons. Civil liberties advocates have raised privacy concerns about the camera's widespread use. Officials tell us an investigation is ongoing.
0: All their flock cameras were taken.
2: Every one of them?
0: Every one of them in the city.
2: So sad.
0: So, let me find this real quick, because this is really good. I saw this. Corey Grass, our friend, retweeted something.
2: Yeah.
0: Ex-FBI agent.
2: Yeah, retired FBI agent, former police officer down in Bloomington, and good friend of the show.
0: And he is in law enforcement, okay?
2: Yeah, retired now.
0: He reposted this, and I read this, and consider... Who reposted this?
2: Yeah.
0: This is somebody in retired law enforcement.
2: Subject matter expert.
0: The post says, Many police are defending flock cameras and other AI tools, saying, quote unquote, it makes our job easier. Newsflash, your job isn't supposed to be easy. It's supposed to be restrained, heavy, and encumbered by the burden of proof, probable cause, and presumption of innocence, and always subject to our civil liberties. A free society is not about making things convenient to the state. It's about protecting individuals from the state.
2: Absolutely. Spot on, Corey Grass. That's amazing. I love the fact that he put that out there for public consumption based off of his credentials. And, you know, as we talk about it, if you're willing to sacrifice, you know, temporary freedoms for safety, you deserve neither.
0: Yeah, so I'm not advocating for cutting down these flock cameras because, honestly, that'll probably get you locked up. But I am advocating for let's do something else than turning this into the nanny state.
2: Yeah, 100%. I mean, you know, here's the thing. Will those flock cameras help catch bad guys from time to time? Absolutely. Is it worth sacrificing everybody's freedoms to do so? Absolutely not. Absolutely not. And you're like, oh, well, this one's just a traffic camera. No, that is literally the key that opens Pandora's box. You're going to give somebody an inch, and it could be a really good police chief or a sheriff or something, they're like, that will not abuse it. But they're not always going to be in that job. The next guy may not be such a good guy, and they use it, and it grows and expands, and it becomes the cancer that I believe it will be.
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0: Welcome back to 93 WIBC. In the next segment, we're going to be joined by a very special guest named Jeremy Harrell. And you're very familiar with this guest, Brian. I'm Jerry Lopez, Brian Alvey over there. This is a fellow veteran friend of ours.
2: Yeah, he's a fellow veteran. You know, I run a veterans non-for-profit, and I've worked with him. He has been unbelievable in the veterans community. He's based down there in Louisville, Kentucky. And, I mean, just this guy is a machine when it comes to advocating for veterans. He's so articulate and well-versed, so he spoke at a lot of things. However, he got caught up in a bit of a political witch hunt. I'm not going to give too much of the story, but at the end of the day, and we're going to get into this, because he volunteered too much as a disabled American veteran, they decided it was fraud, embezzlement, stealing or something. They put him in federal prison for 6 months for volunteering to help veterans. Never monetized, never made a dollar for himself, not working. They federally charged him and put him in federal prison. Now, with that said, he is up for a pardon by the president right now, and it looks like he's going to get it, rightfully so, but we're going to get into that. That's going to be huge. But what do we got before we get into it with Jeremy? You've got something queued up right here. I think it's a pretty good story.
0: Well, you know, once again, we're going to stay in this same vein because this is national news and people are starting to stand up, and thankfully you have other number ones in the world, in other sports, starting to back Sophie Cunningham and her standing up for fellow women. This is women's tennis champion Arianna Sabalenka.
26: Hi. The WTA recently announced that, you know, the players will take a one-time gender test. How do you feel about that, the first pro league to go in that direction?
27: I think it's really important to keep the fairness in our tour, and it's obvious that biologically, right, the men are way stronger than women, so I feel like it would be not really fair for the woman to compete against biological men. So I believe it took them a little while to make this decision, and I support it.
0: Good for her, right?
2: Well, absolutely. And you know who else? Someone who was just walked point for women's rights is another former tennis player. Great. Martina Navratilova is backing Sophia Cunningham on this. She said, she said, and I have to paraphrase this quote, but it basically, she's not being anti-trans. She's being pro-woman.
0: Right. There was another interview, and I wish I had it. I should have put it on here, but Serena Williams was interviewed years ago.
2: Right.
0: And they asked her, I think she was the number one woman at that time.
2: Yeah, I remember this interview. It was on David Letterman.
0: Yeah, and they asked her how she would compete against the boys, and she said she probably wouldn't beat anybody in the top 50.
2: She said flat, they asked her, would you beat, I think it was Pete Sampras or somebody, that or Fetterman or somebody, whoever was at the top right now. She goes, they asked her specifically, how would that go? And he would blank me three straight sets. It'd be over. I wouldn't stand a shot.
0: And that's Serena Williams.
2: Serena Williams. And we had Michelle Davis on yesterday, former Division I amazing basketball player, Indiana Basketball Hall of Fame member, and she said that she wouldn't stand a shot at her counterpart on the men's team. Yep. He'd shut her down.
0: Yep. And he's not, we don't even know his name.
2: But why, you know, so the women have to say this, and we you know, they get mad, those that get mad at us for saying it, because we're men, and we're, you know, as if we're degrading women or something. Just to state the fact, and I said this yesterday, we're equal, but we're just different. You know, it's like comparing a Corvette to an amazing truck of equal value. Why can't we just rejoice in the differences and just, you know, there's things my wife does that I can't do, you know?
0: Like spell.
2: Yeah, like articulate a sentence.
0: So Clay Travis is offering $10 million. He wants the Las Vegas Aces, the WNBA champion from last year, to play against a boys' state championship high school team. And he said the winner's going to get $10 million. And Riley Gaines just dropped the perfect response.
1: If the WNBA's goal is to become the most inclusive league in the history of ever and to hit a pretty big payday, then they just got the opportunity of a lifetime, thanks to Clay Travis. Introducing the Nashville Balls, the most inclusive team in all of WNBA history. Clay Travis vows to make it a 100% trans team, meaning all players would be men, identifying as women. He tweeted this: I'm prepared to buy a WNBA expansion franchise and locate them in Nashville. I pledge to have a 100% trans team, all men who identify as women. I will also employ a 100% trans coaching staff, most inclusive team in history. But Clay's not just saying it. He's putting his money where his mouth is. He offered the WNBA $10 million for a head-to-head basketball game between the defending WNBA champions, the Las Vegas Aces, and a boys' high school state title team of his choice. If the boys win, he'll give them $10 million to distribute as they see fit to their team members. Game on pay-per-view with all profits donated to Tunnel to Towers to provide mortgage-free homes to families of deceased soldiers, police, and first responders. If the Aces were to beat the boys' team, he would give the WNBA $10 million. And I don't think he's kidding, because he just...
2: Time to put up or shut up.
0: He said the Nashville Balls, dude.
2: Nashville Balls.
0: All trans team, all trans coaching staff. And if that happens, I got $1,000 on the Balls winning the championship.
2: I have one request of this gentleman. When you spell Nashville Balls, don't end it with an S. Please end it with a Z.
0: Put a Z on there.
2: Put a Z.
0: So Stephen A. Smith went off on Minnesota Lynx head coach Cheryl Reeve, right? She's the one that wore the Trans Kids Belong shirt before that game. We played a clip of her yesterday where she was complaining that men were taking female coaching jobs. Oh, how quickly did she forget? But let's hear from Stephen A. Smith.
3: We got to stop this. We got to stop acting like somebody that's speaking up on behalf of girls like a Sophie Cunningham, like a Riley Gaines, are scourges of the earth. You are Cheryl Reeve, the head coach of the Minnesota Lynx. That is an irresponsible thing to do. You are a coach for a female basketball team. Do you not think that the females are being screwed over if they have to compete against a individual born as a male? What are you talking about?
0: I mean, there it is right there, and it is very irresponsible. She has a job to defend women. I don't understand why this is such a weird thing. Why are women tearing down women?
2: Right. So what would you say was worse? Her saying something that's just clearly stupid, or somebody that played stupid saying that, oh, I don't know if I did, whatever the coach, said of the Fever.
0: I'm not informed enough to know if boys should compete against girls. That's the dumbest comment ever.
2: It is ridiculous. What a cheap way of trying to get out of answering the question and defending your play. That's the big thing for me. You're in a leadership role. You didn't defend your player.
0: We'll be right back with Jeremy Harrell with a story that you can't wait to hear. But first up, Jake McDaniel with the news.
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5: DNC worries after a primary win. You've got 78 degrees. Your radar is clear in downtown Indy. I'm Jake McDaniel for Moss Roofing. Here's what's trending at 10:30. Abdul El-Sayed won Michigan's U.S. Senate primary, defeating Congresswoman Haley Stevens. DNC leaders worry El-Sayed's victory pulls the party too far left and harms their midterm hopes for Congress. El-Sayed faces former Rep. Mike Rogers in November, who ran unopposed in the GOP primary. The director of a Russian military drone factory has been injured in an explosion.
6: Vladimir Kuchuk is said to be hospitalized in grave condition after his car exploded. One Russian news outlet known for its links to security agencies says the Mercedes was destroyed by a bomb hidden underneath. Kuchuk is in charge of a factory that makes up-air drones for the Russian military. His driver died in the blast.
5: Fox's Jonathan Savage reporting. And training camp begins this week for the Notre Dame Fighting Irish. The team was left out of the college football playoff last season. And I'm Jake McDaniel on the level, on the go, and on WIBC.com.
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0: 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You're listening to Jerry Lopez and Brian Alvey this morning. We are pleased to be joined by a very special guest, federal fellow brother-in-arms. This is Jeremy Harrell, and I know that you and this guest actually know each other.
1: Yeah, we actually do. Like I said before we went on the break, Jeremy has been a massive advocate for fellow veterans for years. Just unbelievable one-man wrecking crew when it comes to getting through some of the bureaucracy and the BS that veterans have to deal with on a regular basis. And then no good deed goes unpunished. He got witch hunted and put in federal freaking prison. Jeremy, how you doing, brother?
2: Hey, Brian, how are you, man? It's good to hear you.
1: I'm doing well. Man, I'm sitting here with my buddy Jerry, all three veterans here. We're going to have a veteran shop talk right here.
0: There it is.
1: We want to get into this, so let's dive in right away. Get into recap for everybody briefly the timeline. Just tell everybody what happened to you based off of all you were doing and then the outcome.
2: Yeah, you know, so we started a veteran social group back in 2017, just helping one veteran at a time. You know, it was something I was trying to do to find my own healing, right? I have my own disabilities from my service in the military, and it just caught fire. You know, we were feeling a need in the community. So in 2019, we decided with a group of veterans and my wife, who is a therapist, we decided, hey, we're going to start a nonprofit to really be able to reach as many veterans and help them as best we can. So we did that. Everything was going great. We ended up being one of the top five fastest growing nonprofits in the veteran space in the country. We were making a lot of difference. We were helping people, you know, stay connected. We were helping people overcome suicidal ideation, all the things that we know that plague the veteran community. And then in 2023, I get a knock at the door at our headquarters, from the VA OIG, wanting to talk to me, pretty much asking how, with my disability, am I able to run a successful nonprofit, and why I'm doing it, and why haven't I told the VA that I'm doing it? Well, there's a lot of reasons for that. You know, my response was, hey, this is a nonprofit. I don't own it. We have a lot of people here that do a lot of the work. I'm kind of the face, kind of the story. I do this as a volunteer, never got a dime from the organization, not even mileage for my vehicle. This was all voluntary efforts between me and my bride. And of course we have a director of operations who does all the things that they claim that I did every day running the nonprofit. So they federally indicted me for that, said that I was stealing government benefits, saying that, that they don't see that I'm as disabled as they say, as they say that I am. I go to court, ended up going to trial for 5 days, dealing with a jury that doesn't know the VA disability process. Some of the jury were members of the Department of Corrections in the state of Kentucky. So a very, very unusual, quote-unquote, jury of my peers. 5 days later, they come back with a guilty verdict. Despite overwhelming evidence that I did nothing wrong, there's no rule at the VA that says I can't volunteer. In fact, the word volunteer isn't in the VA regulations at all. No provider that I've ever had at the VA has ever said that I need to stop doing this or that I'm better because I do this. Basically, we learned right away that this had really little to do with the disability, but it had a lot more to do with politics. And but we were gaining too much ground. We were finding systemic failures through the system. I had a platform on Fox, CNN, News Nation, national media, international media about these shortcomings. I called it out. I said, this is what we need to do to fix it. I had legislative backing, both statewide and across the United States. And so a group of people somewhere didn't like that. They didn't like that I wasn't just a traditional angry vet who goes out and says, I hate the VA and everybody sucks. I had stats. I had statistics. I had proof. I had testimony. Right. And they hated that. And so their thought was, we got to get this guy out of the way. He's causing ripples around the country. He's got people in D.C. talking about what he's doing. He's got people all over the country who are supporting his thoughts and what he's seen over the years of helping veterans day in and day out.
1: So basically, you got to the point where in the process of doing this, you know, so the VA administration, all these are appointed people by elected officials. So they're obviously appointed because they're in their cabal or whatever. Both sides do that. You just pissed off the wrong people, the wrong political appointments that were in these roles, and the powers to be that went up that food chain, gave them the long leash, and they just went after you. They tried to silence you.
2: They did. They tried to do that, and additionally, it's interesting to me that this investigation into me started only 2 months after I criticized heavily. It went viral in different news sources across the country. President Biden's withdrawal from Afghanistan, I called it the most botched military operation in history. I still stand by that. At the same time, though, I was talking about how President Trump was working on the VA Mission Act where veterans can go out and get community care. So that didn't sit well with the administration. And they had just a little bit more time before the next president come in, who happened to be President Trump, for them to try and prosecute me. And that's when it all started. It all started because I didn't fall in. It all started because I called out
1: the things
2: that needed to be called out, and so here we are. Well, so they sent me to prison.
1: That's the crazy thing about this. When I saw this all coming down, I'm not going to lie, it scared the hell out of me. I volunteer with veterans organizations all the time. Jerry volunteers with veterans organizations all the time. And I'm like, are they going to come after me? Because I'm pretty vocal.
0: Now you're on the radio running your mouth.
1: Yeah, here I am. It's like, you know, am I next? Yeah. Now, I'd like to think, you know, the adults run Indiana versus down here in Kentucky, but... it's just, but so essentially, don't speak up. We're going to shut you down. We're going to crucify you for speaking up and trying to advocate for your fellow veterans. Because, you know, who better to take care of us than us? Yeah. I mean, we should defend our own. We should. When I navigated my problems with PTS and TBI and all that stuff, immediately when I got through the light at the end of the tunnel where I thought I was in a good space, my first inclination is exactly how we were trained to
0: go back and help your brother.
1: I got to go help my brothers negotiate those same obstacles. Yeah. And that's what you did. And the other thing is it helped my process of getting better by helping myself.
0: It gives you a purpose. It gives you a purpose.
1: You know, I want to help. 100%. We're supposed to leave. We're supposed to take care of our own. We leave no one behind. And that's the whole attitude that we're instilled. And then you got crucified for it. It's just absolutely remarable to me. Jerry, I mean, what do you have? Sitting there with this look on your face like, I'm shocked. The hell?
0: I'm shocked. So essentially they said, you were receiving more benefits that you were entitled to, even though they graded you as needing those benefits.
2: Exactly.
0: All right, so it's not like you said, I'm 80%. They said, all right, cool, and then they said, nah, you lied. They said you were whatever percentage.
1: Yeah. Right.
0: You're not making money.
1: You're awarded that rating. You don't claim it.
0: You're not making money. You're not profiting. Right. You're just the face because you're the veteran that's helping other veterans get through. But outside of that, that's all you did, and they locked you up. So my question is this. The previous administration gave out pardons like they were Skittles. Is there any talks with the current administration on how to, like, I mean, listen, it sucks. What's done is done. You've already been arrested. You've done your time.
1: Right.
0: But it doesn't, you don't deserve to walk around with that for the rest of your life. Is there any talks of, like, having to expunge or a pardon or anything?
2: Yeah, absolutely, man. So we're working the clemency track, and I will have to say this: it's been a terrible situation. Luckily, though, there are a lot of smart people out there like you guys who can see through it, see what it is, that have come alongside of me and helped and advocate for me from here to Washington D.C. And so, you know, we're absolutely trying to talk to the right people to let them know what happened, and I have some good contacts there, and we're on that pathway. I think it will be a matter of when, not if, in regards to a pardon. But then I just want to get back out there and now I have a new form of advocacy, right? Because, you know, they can't keep doing this to other veterans. I get email after email every day after my case. They started doing this to more and more veterans. You're talking about a Navy SEAL down in Key West that they did this to just most recently. They send me email. What do I do, Jeremy? I don't know what to do now. Like, this is crazy. Whoever thought the United States would come after me? But what people don't understand is when you get these benefits, you don't go into a benefit office and look at the menu and a la carte. I'll take a little of this. I'll take a little of that. We all know that it's hard as hell to get rated anyway.
1: Right.
2: And we went through my medical records during trial, and we had 51 providers who said the same thing about me. The only one that said anything different was the last examiner who was pressured by an aggressive OIG agent. And she actually rated me the same, but he'd come back with an addendum to make her change her mind. And the addendum had no medical history on it. It was all about what I did in the public. It's all about news interviews, all about public speaking.
1: Brother,
2: he used my First Amendment to convince her that I was okay.
0: Hey, Jeremy.
1: That's amazing.
0: People want to hear more about your story, if people want to get involved, if people want to reach out to you, if there's a vet right now who's going through the same thing, how can people support your cause or get more involved or even just reach out to you for help?
2: Yeah, you know, so I'm easy to find on all social media platforms, but as far as the organization's concerned, they can get on veteransclubinc.org. They can click contact us, and they can send in an email. It goes directly to our director, and who will then forward it to me if they want to get a hold of me directly or if they just need general information, general support. He's always there. Our volunteers are always there to do what we've been doing for the last 7-8 years, and that's taking care of veterans at a high level. But I'm open to hearing from anybody who has this happened to them or is afraid of it happening to them. And it's just sad. You know, you get Vietnam veterans who are in their late 70s calling saying, Jeremy, I can't work, but I sell raffle tickets at the Marine Corps League. What if they come after me?
0: I'll
2: lose everything. Yeah, no way should that ever happen in this country, man. That should never be a thing that we ever have to think about.
0: I appreciate you. And we are talking to Jeremy Harrell. And you said one more time, what's the name of that website?
2: It's veteransclubinc.org.
0: Awesome. Thank you so much. Keep your head up, Battle.
1: Yeah, stay safe,
2: Battle. Absolutely. Absolutely. Definitely. We'll keep fighting, man.
0: Hey, let's do it. Right. We'll be right back. It's 93 WIBC. 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
0: 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You're listening to Jerry and Albie this morning. Hopefully your day is going great. We are having a heck of a morning. That was a very good but very scary conversation we just had.
1: I mean, how do you wrap your head around that? That's basically our government saying we can protect and stand vigilant for everybody's freedoms to include freedom of speech and everything, but you need to sit down, sit on your couch, watch Netflix, and just shut the hell up for the rest of your life. Don't do anything.
12: Here comes the money.
13: Here we go. Money talk.
12: Here comes the money. Money, money, money,
0: money. Those found the Department of Veteran Affairs employee who was being paid a whopping $8,700 an hour.
1: An hour.
0: $380,000 a month, or roughly $4.5 million a year.
14: Does anybody want a job paying $8,700 an hour? And the job only requires probably about 10 hours of work per week. Because Doge just went into the VA and found that somebody was making that. They found that there was a software engineer who was paid to do light modifications on the website, which takes about 10 hours per week, and they were paying him $380,000 a month to do that, which comes out to roughly about $4.5 million a year. And if you break that down into 10 hours a week of work, that's roughly $8,700 an hour. Yeah, that's not okay. That's my tax dollars. That's your tax dollars. Being paid to someone to do very light modifications to a website for 10 hours a week.
0: Listen to that.
1: Dude, how do you wrap your head around that? That is insane. I mean, the amount of fraud and theft, but our government just keeps chugging along. How much of our tax dollars is wasted? For every dollar, I'm at the point now, I think it's conservatively 80 cents on a dollar is just going down the toilet.
0: Listen, I've heard of a lot of people making good money by the hour, but I've never heard of anybody making $8,700 an hour. That's balling.
1: Dude, that's hard balling.
0: That's more that's NBA money.
1: That's Nashville balls balling.
12: Here comes the money.
13: Here we go. Money talk.
12: Here comes the money. Money.
0: In a massive revelation of fraud in Pennsylvania, Dr. Oz just confirmed that over 96% of personal care claims are illness unspecified, which makes these untrackable.
15: I'm going to get these numbers to you slowly because they're really important. This is the federal government's data on Pennsylvania. Pennsylvania ranks fifth nationally in average monthly payments, both per beneficiary and per provider. That is way out there. Be number five in both those categories. More expensive, that is, than 45 states. Over 96% of personal care claims here are illness unspecified. That's how they're titled. So we can't track them. It doesn't help if the U.S. attorney or the attorney general can't possibly find the fraud because people aren't actually telling us what they're really doing. We have to change that history that's evolved here into the norm. And finally, average payments per beneficiary, more than $50,000. Think about that. $50,000 per person getting home care in the state on average, far above what you'd ever expect.
1: Dude, the math. The math is ridiculous. And I just said I guessed a percentage, and then he rocks out the 96% plus.
0: It's so much money.
1: So much money.
0: That is just being wasted.
1: Wasted.
0: And then they turn around and make life harder for us.
1: Yeah. You know, the United States has really gotten itself into a position that you are 100%. We just saw it with Jeremy Harrell. You're 100%. You're vilified and you're punished for success and doing well and achieving and making something happen for other people. I mean, everything. You're financially better off. We heard it earlier. You know, $5 too much. You're better off doing nothing and getting ahead now in a lot of situations than actually getting out there and getting after it.
12: Here comes the money.
13: Here we go. Money talk.
12: Here comes the money.
0: U.S. Attorney for the Eastern District of Pennsylvania named David Metcalf joined Dr. Oz and the Attorney General on Sunday to announce that 12 individuals and an agency have been charged in a federal indictment.
16: We want to attack fraud in all of its forms. As Dr. Oz, Kim, and Dan just told you, Medicaid fraud in particular has many different forms of fraud. But we want to tackle fraud from billion-dollar corporate malfeasance from a Fortune 500 company to the smaller dollar fraud of the cases that you're going to hear about today. And the cases that we want to highlight today exemplify a much greater problem. And it's a problem that has plagued our region and our community for many years, and that is the epidemic of home care fraud in this community. And for those who aren't aware of how these schemes work, I'll give you a brief overview. Medicaid, administered by the state, the Department of Human Services for Pennsylvania, allows a specific program whereby patients can have personal care services in the comfort of their home and get Medicaid reimbursements. But in practice, it has proven difficult to verify that those services are actually being provided. Because ultimately, anyone can be a caregiver. You can be an individual with a criminal background, no medical training or background at all, and you can be a caregiver. And the beneficiary or the client can select whoever they wish to be their aide.
1: You know,
0: that sounds like money laundering or fraud.
1: We have a theme going today. So many people that truly need assistance aren't getting it. So many people that don't need assistance are getting rich. I mean, I say this all the time. Our government does not have a funding problem. They have a spending problem. You know, they have enough money to operate, I think, 10 times over. They need to get rid of all this fraud. All of it. I mean, that so much fraud.
0: Well, and he laid it out right there for you. He goes, anybody can designate themselves as a caregiver, and the beneficiary can designate who they want to be their caregiver.
1: Can we be each other's caregivers?
0: Yeah, just give me half the money they're going to give you.
1: And then you give me half the money they're going to give you. We'll be each other's caregivers.
0: And then we're good.
1: There you go. We just figured it out. We retire.
0: There it is. We are done. We figured it out. We're sorry. That's the end.
1: Peace and gut grease. We're out.
0: It's hard to keep your head down and keep doing the best. And listen, what do they say? Integrity.
1: Integrity
0: is who you are when no one's watching. And integrity is the most important thing that you will have on this earth.
1: 100%.
0: Come right back to 93 WIBC. 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
2: El Sayed, backed by socialists, also just said winning Michigan's Democratic Senate primary shows by focusing on
3: the price of gas and the price of groceries and the price of housing and the price of health care, that you can build a conversation that builds into a movement that defeats Goliath.
2: He beat Congresswoman Haley Stevens by 1 point. President Trump calls the Michigan result great news for Republicans and the Senate candidate he backs, Mike Rogers. On Truth Social, the president wrote, El Sayed is a communist loser who hates Jews in Israel, adding crazy policies by the Democrats, as he calls them, will only get worse. In North Carolina, a Republican congressman, Chuck Edwards, has stopped running for re-election.
4: Edwards' decision comes after a House ethics panel found substantial evidence, in their words, the congressman harassed female staffers. North Carolina's primary date has passed, and the GOP is now expected to pick a nominee quickly to face Democratic nominee Jamie Ager.
2: Fox's Evan Brown. The talks continue with Iran to reopen the Strait of Hormuz, where ships have been attacked. President Trump tells Fox,
5: the only thing that matters is action, and they want to make a deal. We'll see what happens. If they don't make a deal, it's going to be too bad.
2: Warning the U.S. will hit Iran again very hard. The president told Fox that while at his California golf club just days after a man was arrested there.
6: 38-year-old Janine John Tulay. Last Friday, Secret Service were doing their security assessment here at the course in preparation for last night's fundraiser. They noticed a suspicious guy walking around with an earpiece taking photos and video of the security setup. He left, then came back on Sunday, ID'd himself as a State Department individual on a security detail. The feds smelled something rotten, and they called the sheriff's department.
2: That's Fox's William Lajeunesse. He says they found a gun and also ammunition. America's listening to Fox News.
7: 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On the go.
8: They believe speed had to do with the fatal crash. Partly sunny and 80 degrees in the Circle City. I'm Jake McDaniel. Here's what's trending now at 11:02. Two vehicles crashed, and that's how two men died and three others were injured on the north side of Indianapolis this morning.
9: One man was pronounced dead after being found underneath the SUV, and two others in that vehicle were transported in critical condition. One man is in stable condition. Now, as for the Infiniti, the adult male driver was pronounced dead at the scene.
8: Fox 59's Kit Hanley reports the driver of the SUV ran a red light, collided with the Infiniti, and flipped into a ditch. Indy police say the crash happened at 86 and Meridian Streets, and they say that the intersection is now open in all directions. Crime scene tape and flashing lights surrounded an Indianapolis neighborhood after 911 calls. Here's Ryan Hedrick.
10: People who live on the near east side of Indianapolis along Dearborn Street, which is not too far from 13th and Rule, heard gunshots right about 5 o'clock in the morning, and they later discovered that a 16-year-old girl had been shot sitting inside of her apartment. When Indianapolis police pulled up, they say there were about 15 kids in that home. They're just not sure who shot through the home and eventually hit the girl. Ryan Hedrick, 93 WIBC Mobile News.
8: The Indianapolis City County Council will vote August 10th on whether to override Mayor Joe Hogsett's veto of the proposed wheel tax. An override needs 17 votes. The City County Council Democratic leadership said in a statement today that supporting the wheel tax wasn't an easy decision, but leadership often requires making hard choices when they're necessary to protect Indy's future. If you need to drive up to the gas pump, you're paying an average of $3.56 a gallon of gas today, says AAA. And Indianapolis Colts running back Jonathan Taylor was asked a lot about his contract situation after practice at training camp Tuesday.
11: I got to go talk to my agent, too. I got to go talk to him and see where things are at. I've been trying to just focus on getting better, making sure I'm staying in shape. Like I said, I have faith, so I'm going to tap in and check in.
8: And Taylor's in the final year of his 3-year deal with the Colts. I'm Jake McDaniel, on the level, on the go, and on WIBC.com. News time, 11:04. We've got Jerry Lopez and Brian Alvey coming up in 1 minute.
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1: Y'all ready for this?

0: Jerry and Alvy this morning, and I have a story that makes me feel some kind of way. It's about a dad who set up somebody who was trying to hook up, or excuse me, that sexually assaulted his 11-year-old daughter. So we'll get into that here in a second. Dad set him up. I want to see how you feel about it. So we're going to recap a couple things that we've talked about, because this, you know, I see some people in the YouTube chat talking about, why are we talking about the WNBA? Why are we talking about the WNBA? Why are we talking about the WNBA? We are not talking about the WNBA. The WNBA is using a platform to make trans stuff.
1: They're pushing a social issue.
0: They're pushing an agenda. All right, they're trying to normalize this. They're putting it in front of your kids every single day so that it is not something that is looked at twice.
1: Correct. The league is trying to push their agenda over this craziness, and we're using our platform to push back.
0: 100%. Listen, you have daughters. I got four daughters, man.
1: I've got one.
0: Boys and girls are different.
1: They just are.
0: And when you call people out on this, very easily, Clay Travis said, I got $10 million to the WNBA champions if you can beat a high school state championship basketball team.
2: I have challenged the WNBA, which says, some of their coaches have been saying, that men who identify as women should be eligible to play in the league. Okay, now there's a French superstar, 21 points she's averaging, and by she I mean he, 20 rebounds a game. Okay, I want to do two things. One, I want to have a boys high school team versus the WNBA Las Vegas Aces. I'll put $10 million on the line. The boys are going to win. We're going to put it on pay-per-view. We're going to make a lot of money for charity. Secondly, Jesse, I am putting in an application to get a WNBA franchise for my home, Nashville. It's going to be the most inclusive team that has ever existed. Only trans. Only men who identify as women on the team. Our motto, one love, two balls. The Nashville Balls. We are going to be the greatest women's basketball team.
1: Oh, my God.
0: Now, here's my thing. If everybody's allowed to play, what's the problem with that?
1: Yeah. If everybody's allowed to play, let's do it. Give them what they say they want.
0: Yeah.
1: Give it to you. Know,
0: we're all the same. It's no different.
1: Yeah. No, there's no difference.
0: That Nashville Balls team wouldn't lose one game.
1: Do you see that French player?
0: Oh, I have it right here. So this, the French player that he talked about, so this is Julie Tartart, who averages 21 points a game. Tartart, who came out as trans in 2021, is a 6'3" machine offering 20
1: bodybuilder
0: 20 rebounds a game and swole. All right.
1: Yeah.
0: They led France's league in scoring and rebounds. The player won the player of the year, defensive player of the year, the domestic player of the year, and now social media users are calling on the WNBA to sign this machine.
1: Sign him up.
0: Literally sign him up.
1: Starting power forward. I emphasize the word power for the Nashville Balls.
0: Yep. So, well, that's actually a good call. He should go holler at Clay.
1: Yeah, there you go. I got it.
0: I'm a starting player.
1: Yeah, can I add something? You made such a good point, you know, the differences. And we don't defend women because we have to. We defend them because they're worth it. I mean, why is it bad that people want to defend them? You know, there's going to be a time when women need to step up and defend us for things.
0: Right.
1: You know, it's just lunacy.
0: It's just, to me, it's never lost on me that it wasn't maybe 5 years ago that the left wanted to destroy the patriarchy.
1: Right.
0: And less than 5 years later, they're okay with men erasing right. women from sports.
1: It went from believe all women to what is a woman?
0: Yeah, well, this anchor is whining about Clay Travis offering the $10 million and appears to really just miss his whole point.
3: One last thing tonight. The entire world of women's sports is facing the debate within its own leagues of who should get to play and who should not. And a voice that often shouts loudly in that debate is a right-leaning outlet owned by Fox News called Outkick Sports. And today its founder took to a new stunt, one that really makes no sense if Outkick is really concerned about caring about women and women's sports. So Clay Travis, he's the man behind Outkick. He announced today he's offering $10 million to the winner of a game of basketball between a high school boys team of his choosing and the WNBA defending champions, the Las Vegas Aces. I thought to myself, why? But obviously the answer is because he thinks it is so impossible for any group of women, let alone the best in the game, that they could ever beat younger and more inexperienced boys. It's a thinly veiled sexist joke, revealing the...
1: Oh, it's sexist. What is
0: he's fighting for women.
1: It's racist. It's sexist. It's this. It's that. It's when you accuse and label something that you disagree with, you've just told me I can't win this argument. I can't win the argument. So I'm just going to try to vilify and undercut your opportunity to beat me in that argument.
0: Well, one person has the right idea. We brought this up yesterday. We discussed it. And man, I completely support this, and I would like to say I came up with this before he did.
4: And I'll tell you what, if I were ever, I'd be the greatest women's basketball coach in history. Because I don't like LeBron James. I like Michael Jordan much better. But I'd go up to LeBron James, it doesn't matter. I'd say, LeBron, did you ever have any desire to be a woman? Because what I'd love you to do is star on my team that I'm building up. I will have the greatest team in history. They'll never lose. Nobody will come within 70 points of this team. Now, we have to change that, and we have to make it okay to talk about it. You know, the young lady I was talking about is afraid to talk about it. She's shunned, and she's canceled when she talks about it. This is crazy.
1: You know what? I just had an absolute... brilliant idea. You know, we've got the Detroit Pistons, right? Why don't we have the Detroit Transmissions, the Detroit Tradies?
0: There you go.
1: You know, I mean,
0: the Transmissions.
1: The Trans.
0: So, I mean, that's the idea right there. And how far away do you think we are from that? Where maybe a D1 basketball player, maybe even D2 would still be really good in the WNBA. You get a D2 basketball player from Hofstra or D1 from Hofstra that says, you know what? I'm going to play the game.
1: Well, here's why I don't think it's going to happen, brother, because people like us are talking about it. We're not letting them push this crap over us like they've done traditionally over the last few years. Here, this is crazy, but you got to buy into it. This is a mental illness that you have to participate in. And we have people like yesterday. We had Michelle Davis come on, state representative that wrote the legislation, had to pass it twice. She passed it K-12, and then she passed it at the collegiate level. The same. You're not allowed to. It isn't legal. Don't care what you want. This is wrong. And we have people that want to say, well, you know, it wasn't a problem before, so why do we need a law? And your line was perfect, which was?
0: Nobody's been hit with a bazooka in this city, but we have laws against it.
1: Yeah, this is what I'm saying. You know, laws, we write laws to protect those that can't protect themselves. That's what they're for. That's why we have them. So don't be dismissive about it because you don't want to go on record disagreeing or actually agreeing with it, which I think that's a lot of people. There's people out there that agree with this that are afraid to say so because they don't want to get canceled too.
0: Now, I have a story. I need you to brace yourself. Let's all take a collective deep breath because this next story is going to get you fired up. I promise.
1: Deep grip on my seat.
0: All right. Kevin, hit us with it.
5: Began looking into 20-year-old Diego Montoya Gonzalez after the mother of an 11-year-old found a video on her child's phone.
6: The mother of the victim called Grove City Police to report that her 11-year-old child was sexually assaulted by, at the time, an unknown adult male.
5: The next day, prosecutors said the child's father lured him back to the home.
6: The child's father started messaging the defendant on a TikTok account as if he was his daughter, stating that, quote, she, the daughter, was home alone because, again, quote, her parents had left. At about 6:09, the defendant showed up to the back door of the residence. The father answered the door and ultimately shot the defendant twice.
5: The child's father sat in the courtroom as Montoya Gonzalez was arraigned. He's charged with felonious assault, but we're not showing him to protect the identity of his daughter. According to a complaint, the father told police he planned to beat Montoya Gonzalez up, hold him, and call for police. But he believed Montoya Gonzalez was reaching for a gun, so he says he shot him. Prosecutors said investigators found multiple videos on Montoya Gonzalez's phone showing the sexual abuse of children, including an infant or toddler. He's charged with rape, pandering sexually oriented material involving a minor, and obstructing official business because prosecutors said he tried to run when he was arrested.
7: A judge gave Montoya Gonzalez a $20,000 recognizance bond and $50,000 cash surety bond. He's also ordered to stay away from the victim's family.
0: Now, here's the part they didn't tell you. That dad is sitting in jail with a higher bond than the criminal. Yeah, I told you you'd need the deep breath, dude. I told you.
1: I
0: this dude assaulted an 11-year-old girl, has video of assaulting an infant. The dad, this $20,000 reconnaissance bond.
1: You know what?
0: Look, there's no helping that guy. There is no recognizance.
1: No. Dude,
0: I did it.
1: Exploding right now.
0: I told you.
1: You know, I am a big believer in the rule of law. I'm a big believer that we have to do things the right way. We have rules for a reason. But if these judges, these prosecutors, and law enforcement folks aren't going to crush these people, and at the same time not crush the father.
0: Yeah.
1: Something has to change. I'm just gonna leave it at that.
0: It's a very scary world we live in. And listen, I have four daughters. I understand exactly where that dad was coming from. I would like to think that I would take my phone and just call the police and let them handle it.
1: Oh.
0: But I know me. I'd be calling BA.
1: Not the first time I dug a hole.
0: Yeah.
1: So
0: Hold the L is coming next. And so good. This lady, she's getting her own segment for Hold the L. I don't think we've done that before. Maybe we did do it once. We did it for the question of the Smithsonian director.
1: Oh, yeah.
0: So this one is, you don't want to miss this. And then we have Andrew Ireland joining us at 11:30. He's going to talk about this vote on the wheel tax.
1: Well, that's it. We're having him on for a reason, because he was the one that came on air and enlightened everybody that when they told us they had to pass a new tax to do this, that they couldn't get the funding from any other source, and he showed us that was emphatically not a mistake, but a lie.
0: Straight up lie.
1: Straight up lie. And he's going to come back in and explain a little bit more about that.
0: There we go. But Hold the L is coming up next. 93 WIBC. 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

0: that favorite time of the show. It is time for somebody to hold that L.
1: Hold it.
0: Welcome back to WIBC. You're listening to Alvy and Jerry this morning. And for those of you that aren't familiar with Hold the L, it's pretty easy these days to find somebody that does something really, really stupid. And in this case, it's not somebody doing something stupid. It's a very, very stupid person.
1: Yeah, stupid is a stupid does.
0: And the reality is this person is up for the nomination for Wisconsin governor for the Democratic Party. And you are going to hear this name a lot. She is a socialist. She is on the DSA, Democratic Socialist of America. So we talk about socialism. We go, ha ha. Here's another one. This is for governor. They are now normalizing.
1: She's also a gift for us.
0: Oh,
1: she gives us so many sound bites and clips.
0: Yeah, so this is a Wisconsin candidate. His name is Tom Tiffany. He leads Francesca Hong, which is the Democrat, by 3 points. And now it's raised her by $8 million. Now, Tiffany's heading in a general election with a shocking advantage as Democrats appear to be nominating a complete psycho.
2: I mean, we see big government socialism versus free markets, free enterprise, free people. And that's what I'll be talking about. And do we, voters in Wisconsin are going to decide here in November. Do we want to be a state in decline like Minnesota and Illinois, our neighbors? Or do we want to be one of the great states of America? Do we want to see our property taxes continue to skyrocket along with utility rates? Are we going to continue to allow the fraud that goes on in Wisconsin? I can tell you, I'm going to reduce property taxes. I'm going to get control of those utility rates that are nickel and diming people here in Wisconsin. And we're going to root out every bit of fraud that is going on in our state government. And it is in the millions, if not the tens of millions of dollars.
0: I mean, I bet it's more than that.
1: Oh, we know it's more than that. It's always more than that. It's probably tenfold over and above that.
0: You know who doesn't want to go through fraud and all the left?
1: The left.
0: They don't want to clean any of this up. And another thing they don't want to do is be around their kids because they're half white.
3: I wasn't always aware of the struggles of other communities of color because for me, assimilation always kind of took over. And so I did marry and proximity to whiteness continues, right? My son is biracial. He's half white and half Korean. And, I think navigating, you know, what his identity is and how people perceive him is always at the back of my mind as well.
0: She's already pushing racism on our kid.
1: How about your son? Like everybody else is a human being, except for maybe you.
0: She's like, I struggle with the proximity to whiteness.
1: You know, I love how they try to take these ridiculous points and dress them up with $15 words that they use. Where, you know, I mean, remember it was a few years ago, everything, you know, they use certain buzzwords, right? They try to sell what they're doing. You know, everything for about 10 years ago, everything was a collective. Remember that?
0: Yep.
1: You know, people like owned a real estate business. It's a real estate collective. I mean, what is that? What is that, Jerry?
0: I mean, collective just means it's all of ours.
1: Right.
0: Collective is essentially we all own all of this together. It's socialism light.
1: Yeah, these $15 buzzwords that they try to string together in their word salad garbage speak, and it's just silly. Then you compound that with the people that upspeak. you were in the tech world for a while. They do it a lot over there. You always end with an inflection at the end, like, well, I really think that was okay. You know, it's like, you know, you're not baffling people with your BS. Or you are baffling people with your BS, but you're not tricking. You're not convincing. It's a polished turd. It's still a turd.
0: Listen, she's still a turd, and she's not done yet.
4: In the restaurant industry, when we're out of something, we say it's 86th. And I'd say it's about time we 86 Trump. He represents the utter failure of our government to keep us safe from threats, both viral and systemic.
0: Congratulations to Democratic Socialists of America and possible governor nominee for the state of Wisconsin, Francesca Hong. You get to hold today's L.
1: Capital letter L.
0: I mean, how crazy is that? This is another socialist that is at the top of the ticket.
1: It's
0: happening, folks. Open your eyes. It's happening right now.
1: It's all in play with what's going. I mean, it's not just.
0: We have one here on our city council. Yeah. They have them all over New York. This is in Wisconsin.
1: That's what I'm getting ready to say. They've got New York. Minnesota is like, Minnesota told California, hold my beer about 5 years ago. Obviously, California, Wisconsin's going that way, and it's become such a polarizing. You're either sane or you're not sane. It's no longer left or right. It's right and crazy.
0: So this already happened, right? Yeah, it happened this morning. But this is a story I just saw last night. A roughly 5-ton piece of SpaceX rocket that sent two lunar landers to the moon is about to join them, but not on purpose. Early Wednesday morning, so it says this today at 2:35 a.m., the upper stage of a discarded Falcon 9 rocket will collide with the moon at 5,400 miles per hour near the crater Einstein on the western lunar limb. Pretty wild.
1: Is it collide with the moon or just crash land on the moon? I mean, I think the moon's just a bit bigger than this piece of metal.
0: Yeah, so they said they expect that to vaporize the booster, create a flash of light, probably a plume of ejecta, dust, regolith, and other smoke mix into it. And, of course, evacuate, you know, it's going to make a fresh crater on the surface. They don't expect anything's going to happen, but what are the chances we are bombing the aliens?
1: They're on the backside, brother. They're hiding in the dark side of the moon. So I think that was on a album once.
0: Oh yeah, Dark Side of the Moon.
1: There you go.
0: So we will be right back with Andrew Ireland. We're going to have a conversation about this this wheel tax. I cannot picture a world. You know what? Let me take that back, because there's a lot of things I can't picture that are actively happening right now. It would be really dumb for the city council of Indianapolis to override the veto for Joe Hogsett.
1: Yeah, it wouldn't be the most self-preservation type move if they did that. I think if anything is going to get voters motivated, this is the closest thing as we got an apolitical, you know, this is a bipartisan issue. Stop taxing the crap out of us. And you know what, while you're at it, fill the potholes.
0: Yeah, but here's the other problem is, like, you haven't filled the potholes that we already have.
1: Right.
0: So what are you doing with the tax money that you're supposed to be using to fix the roads already before you come asking me for more?
1: Right. And that's 100%. And do you really think if they take this, and I'm not going to say you give, if they take this money from you, they're going to take it. If it passes, they're taking your money. Are they really going to use it to fix those roads? Do you really believe in your heart of hearts that in 4 years from now, all these roads are going to be significantly improved? Well, if you believe that, I've got beachfront property in freaking Antarctica. I'd love to sell you. I mean, good luck freezing.
0: Yeah, and the other part of it is, how many times has the government put a tax on and then got rid of it?
1: Never.
0: You will have this wheel tax for the rest of your life.
1: Yeah. Where's the wear out date on this?
0: Exactly. There's no expiration date on this. And I think we've seen where other cities are going, well, hold on. If Marion County can do it, we should do it too.
1: Oh, they are. They are. 100%.
0: We'll be right back. 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
13: Claiming his victory in Michigan. I'm Jake McDaniel. Here's what's trending at 11:30. Michigan Democrat Abdul El-Sayed won his state Senate primary today, and he celebrated with supporters during a press conference in Detroit.
14: It is a gift that sometimes we take for granted, so to have participated means so much.
13: And El-Sayed defeated Congresswoman Haley Stevens in the primary with about 49% of the vote. Vice President J.D. Vance hosting members of Congress at the White House today to talk about the anti-fraud task force. Vance urged lawmakers at the meeting to push more money toward fighting fraud, saying more funding is critical to stopping financial crime.
15: While we're saving the American people billions and billions of dollars, and we're not spending very much, we need a little bit more appropriated to expand this fraud effort. I think we'll save even more money in the process.
13: And the DOJ announced charges against people in Pennsylvania accused of defrauding Medicare and Medicaid. On the level, on the go, and on WIBC.com.
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0: BC, you're listening to Jerry and Alvy this morning. We have a special guest on the hotline. This is Indiana State Representative Andrew Ireland. Andrew, thank you for coming to the show. Last time we talked, you told us straight up that we were lied to because we were told that they had to put this tax, that they could not cut money from other places to match what the state wanted to give. Now you're back, and it looks like they're considering overriding this veto.
1: Hey, good morning. Good to be back, guys, and happy birthday, Brian.
2: Thanks, brother.
1: Anytime. Yeah, it's crazy. So Democrats in Indianapolis sold us this bill of goods all along that they had to increase taxes on working families by more than 400% in order to get this state match. And then now, just today, they put out a press release saying they're still working to get the votes to override the veto of the mayor on this, the same thing they're trying to push through. And in that press release, they even admit that they could cut that money. They could cut the $50 million, which is only about 3% of their budget, in order to get this money from the state. But they don't want to. They say that leadership requires making difficult choices. And to me, they're right. I think raising taxes is probably the easiest choice in government. The difficult choice would be cutting the waste and the bloat within their own budget.
2: Right. You know, this obviously was the easy way out. They say make it a difficult choice, but was a choice to take the easy path. They don't want to actually do their job and find that money in their budget now. Let's just send another bill to the taxpayers. And you called it out first. You came on here and you said, absolutely not. That is a bold-faced lie. You nailed it. So shifting gears a little bit, what do you think? Why do you think they're doing this? Why do you think they're going to call a vote when they're obviously, they don't have the votes? They admittedly say they don't have the votes. Why would they bring this to the forefront?
1: So I think, you know, they may find the votes between now and Monday as part of the problem. So the big vote is on Monday. It's their last chance to override the veto from the mayor. They need 17 votes. They know they have at least 15 coming in if everybody stays where they are, where they were a month ago when they voted for this the first time. Now, I will say, from what I understand, Jesse Brown, Comrade Jesse, the socialist counselor, is now publicly threatening to flip his vote from yes to no, and we certainly welcome that. But they're working on two counselors in particular, Delaney and Mascari, from what I understand. Those are the two they think they can flip. And so those are the two they're going to be twisting arms on all week, making deals, trying to do whatever they can to get this vote through because they want that extra money.
0: Right. So what I'm hearing from you is, you know, and once again, when I am giving Joe Hawks a pat on the back,
2: right,
0: or when I'm giving Comrade Jesse Brown a pat on the back, like, this is definitely a simulation. This, something's happened. We've gone through a vortex.
2: Right.
0: But you mean to tell me there's a world where Joe Hogsett could come out looking great because he vetoed this and the city council turns around and sticks it to its constituents anyway?
1: Yeah, that's exactly what I'm telling you. Joe Hogsett did the right thing here. You know, I've got all sorts of criticism about the guy, but on this one thing, he was spot on the money. Working families should not have to tighten their belts before the city of Indianapolis does the same. There's no reason why they can't find 3% within their own city budget right now. They're just not wanting to do it. So I appreciate him stepping up. And then, you know, again, it's crazy that Democrats in his own party are going to ignore that anyway and say, we're going to try to force this through. We want all that extra money and we're going to do it on the backs of the taxpayers.
2: So what do you think? Do you think that there's another scenario? Do you think they could actually lose some votes? Because maybe they're actually listening or they're hearing their constituents screaming at them. And just off of pure self-preservation, do you think they actually lose votes? Is that a possibility?
1: I think it is totally possible. I mean, listen, you get a bunch of politicians in a room, right? They all respond to political pressure. Although I think voters aren't going to forget whether you vote yes or no on this vote, they're going to remember what you did the first time when you wanted to jack up their taxes in the first place. And elections are next year, so you're going to have a chance in every one of these council districts to make your voice heard.
2: Do you think this is some sort of kind of hidden vote of solidarity for either, you know, between the two that are obviously going to run for the Democratic nomination to be for the next term of mayor, between Vop and Hogsett?
1: There's certainly a bit of a proxy war going on there. So
2: yeah.
1: From what I understand, Vop has his own kind of version of this plan where he still wants to jack up the taxes on everybody. But then on the other end, he wants to issue a bond against all of the future match from the state. So he's admitting that, one, we're going to keep this big tax increase forever. And then in return, he wants to spend all the money in the first year. So if you think like road construction's crazy now in Indianapolis, everything's shut down, just imagine what happens when all of the construction comes down at once.
0: Yeah, and so for those people that don't know, you are actually the chairman for Max Engeling's convention for his campaign, correct?
1: For the convention, I was. Yeah.
0: Okay, for the convention, you were. Okay, do you conversate with Max? We had Secretary of State Ballard in yesterday. I think
2: Secretary of State candidate. Greg Ballard.
0: Secretary of State candidate, former Indianapolis Mayor Greg Ballard. We're trying to get Bo by.
2: I've got to reach out to through channels to Bo. I'd like to get Bo to come on, and then you reached out. You spoke with Max, correct?
0: Yeah. So we're gonna try to get Max on Friday.
2: Yeah, we get all three on them. Guess what? We're gonna ask him the same question.
0: Yep.
2: Not a gotcha question.
0: Not a gotcha question. Not a purity test.
2: No. So what are your thoughts going into this Secretary of State? Let's call it a war this fall, Andrew.
1: Yeah, well, listen, I'm a big fan of the show. I was listening in yesterday. It is amazing to me you've got a guy like Greg Ballard who was asked a really simple question. Do you support Indiana state law, which the General Assembly passed, that bans boys from girls' sports, girls' locker rooms? And the guy, like, hemmed and hawed about the thing, wouldn't actually answer the question, which I think tells you exactly where he's at. And he said, you know, it's the principle of small government, let the student, you know, school associations figure it out. We don't need a law for this, which is, you know, kind of a nutty thing in itself. And then he kind of takes this position that, oh, well, the Indiana Secretary of State really doesn't oversee this, so it doesn't matter. It's just a gotcha question. That might be true, but he's also starting his own political party, the Lincoln Party, and he would be the head of that party, a statewide Indiana political party, just like the Republicans and the Democrats, and he cannot answer a basic common sense question to say, no, boys should not play in girls' sports, and if we need a state law to stop that, absolutely, I'm on board. That's pretty concerning to me. And then, you know, on the other hand, you've got Bo Bai, who hasn't even been asked that question because outside of shows like this, nobody's asking him the tough questions.
2: Well,
1: he's
2: that's true.
1: Super canned candidate. So I hope he comes on WIBC. I hope he, you know, takes that question and answers it truthfully. I think voters need to know that kind of thing, particularly for a guy who it's pretty obvious what he's doing here, right? He's running for Secretary of State so he can run for governor.
0: Yep.
1: He's not running for Secretary of State because he's worried about our voting system.
2: Right. I agree with that. So here's the thing. We want to ask all of them the same question. That question was asked because it's just like one of the biggest social questions we have going on in our society in Indiana right now. It's a general question. And
0: Sophie Cunningham is national news because of her stance.
2: And it's right here in our backyard.
0: Every coach is coming out and attacking her. And I have four daughters. So to me, it's a big deal. Yeah, like, do you support my daughters or not?
2: I think it's a litmus test to tell me how you think, you know, and but the thing is to say that, you know, one should not be asked it because it has nothing to do with the office that they're running for. Well, you know what? Then maybe you shouldn't have been asked that question and answered that question and spoke to it 2 years ago when you weren't running for office or in an office. If it was important enough to comment on then I think you can comment on it now. If you wanted to go on record then, go on record now. It's how it works. And we look forward to the opportunity. Hopefully we'll get Max on this week. And we'll ask him the exact same question. I'm asking the same question, and then I'm going to ask Bo Bai the same question if he'll come on. So, hey, if anybody's listening and knows Bo, tell him we're trying to get a hold of him.
0: Yeah, definitely. Hey, so what's coming up with you over the State House? I see you had a are we still doing that Crossroads of America sign campaign?
1: Yeah, I was still working on it. That's my side quest at the State House is we had that great Crossroads of America branding. I don't know if you've seen those just horrible welcome signs they rolled out a few years ago. I mean, it looks like some massive, like, corporate marketing intern put them together. Horrible, horrible thing. Totally doesn't fit the vibe of the state. Does not represent our values. Would love to go back to the old sign. And in fact, I was told a bunch of the signs are still there. They've just covered them up with a new sticker. So all you have to do is peel the new sticker off, and you go back to the old sign.
2: There you go.
1: More important. Sorry, go ahead.
2: I just said, there you go. That's a great idea.
0: Pretty easy, yeah.
2: I can stop by the hardware store and get some goo gone. Let's peel it.
1: There we go. We'll do some vigilantism there on that one. I mean, more important than that, you know, looking ahead to next session, I mean, as always, my focus is on public safety, particularly in Indianapolis. We've got this total nut of a prosecutor who's clearly not doing his job. We've got to have accountability in place for that. We've got to get violent crime, particularly repeat violent offenders, under control in our capital city. That is a massive, you know, tax on economic growth, on families coming downtown and enjoying our capital city. And so until we take care of that, I really don't feel like we're doing our job, which again is, you know, protecting the public. So I'm going to be very, very focused on that coming into next session.
2: Hey, switching gears real quick. Did you see the video that we did? We went out with Tyler Mitchell, our mutual friend Tyler Mitchell, and scouted out some holes in the ground.
1: Yes. Yeah. No, I love Tyler Mitchell's content. I see a lot of that on X. I saw y'all did one too. I mean, it's amazing. Indianapolis roads are third world. There's no question about that. And it's not for a lack of money. I mean, we spend tons and tons and tons of money on roads every year. It's where the money goes, what they focus on. It's all, you know, bus lanes and bike trails and sidewalks and everything except actually the thing that 99% of people in Indianapolis use, which are the roads to drive to and from work.
2: Right. Well, I just got a quick assignment for you. I want you to get in the car with him. I want you to take your route from work, from home to the state house and video that with him. I think that would be great.
0: Hey, I know the roads were so bad, we got to kiss the bricks, and the ones that we found were located at Sheridan and Washington Street from 1890. These bricks are just sitting there. It was crazy. But, hey, I want to thank you for taking the time to join us today. And depending on how this vote goes on Monday, definitely want to bring you back, and we'll have some follow-up on it. Does that work for you?
1: That sounds good. Appreciate you guys.
0: Perfect. Thanks, buddy. Have a great rest of your day. 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We'll be right back.
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0: The 93 WIBC, you're listening to Jerry and Alvy this morning. Did you know that the Democratic Socialists of America, the leaders signed a pledge of allegiance to China? We will have more on that here in a second. Yeah, that's a true story.
1: Shut the front door.
0: We will keep you edumacated over here. One of the things that I saw yesterday really grinds my gears. A high-level U.S. government official leaked military plans from President Trump, and now he's facing calls to be imprisoned.
2: In the region, as the Middle East waits to see if a deal will be reached or we'll see a return to war.
3: So Trey, real quickly, the president talked about the military operation that was leaked over the weekend. It's obviously, they need to figure out who's leaking from the White House. That has to be someone high within government that put that out there to sources. It's our job as the press to cover that. But I'm curious from your perspective and your sources on the state of play that leak played out in the Middle East, and who then phoned the White House to get to the negotiating table?
2: It's a great question, because these leaks can be substantial, and when you're looking at a situation with 50,000 U.S. service members, destroyers, refuelers, fighter jets across the region, the operational security is very significant whenever there are plans being made to strike Iran. And the president indicated he called off the planned strikes at the request not only of Iran, but also of Gulf allies like Saudi Arabia, Qatar, and the UAE.
1: Dude.
0: Leaping OPSEC, bro?
1: Could you imagine if we did that while we were serving in the army?
0: What
1: would happen to us?
0: Be court-martialed, you'd be at Fort Leavenworth immediately.
1: You would spend many, many years turning big rocks into smaller rocks. I mean,
0: operational security is leaked. That's a big no-no.
1: You know, only slightly more than PERSEC, you know, personal security, putting out people's personal information. I mean, it's a big deal. That's why they have clearances in the first place. Everything from
0: But this is the problem when you have the TDS.
1: Yeah.
0: People will do anything to harm Trump, even if it means harming the country.
1: Yeah, it's like they just have this attitude that they are justified in doing anything. It's okay for just the greater good, blah, blah, blah. You know, there's nothing that justifies treason.
0: Yep. Well, there's, listen, so we're going to go to this Save America Act real quick. We have one more soundbite here from, this is from John Thune. And one of the big.
1: No, you said it wrong. Buffoon.
0: Senator Buffoon. Buffoon. So one of the things that's been discussed is nuking the filibuster to get this through. If we don't have the votes, let's nuke the filibuster, then we can get this through. The job is to pass the SAVE Act. Well, earlier we let you know, well, he said, heck, we're all going on home. And now listen to what he's saying.
4: So we're not, that's the point. So we're not getting any Democrats. The second thing is we are not getting rid of the legislative filibuster. The votes aren't there to do that. I've made it abundantly clear many, many times. And it seems to me some days that I'm the only one here who can count to 50 in this town. But we don't have the votes to get rid of the filibuster.
1: Hey, so what? Put it to vote.
0: He doesn't have the votes for anything.
1: It's ridiculous. Do your job. I'm really, really growing to hate that man. I need to introduce him to the Alvy chokehold.
0: I mean, listen, so he won't call the vote.
1: He won't do his job.
0: And he won't get rid of the filibuster so he can do it. So you need to, I mean, what are we doing? This is what frustrates so many conservatives, because we have everything, yet we can pass nothing.
1: Do your job.
0: I told you earlier about the DSA signing a pledge to China. Well, here it is.
5: This is what they want to do to America, turn it into communist China. And this letter by the leadership of DSA makes that very clear. They stand with socialist, communist China, and they want the rest of the world to take a page from China's playbook and become that. You know, you think about it. Laura, I hear people in America complain about surveillance, flock cameras, things like that. Do you know what the Chinese government does with surveillance cameras? They round up Uyghur Muslims and put them in detention camps and with human rights abuses, force them to make tennis shoes and other products to sell to the rest of the world. That's what the DSA, the socialist wing of the Democrat Party, wants to turn America into, that kind of country where you don't own your job, you don't own your house, you don't own your car. The government owns it for you. And we all know the...
1: There's so much of today has rendered me speechless. It really has. I don't even know where to begin with that. What, give me something. Give me one little snippet out of that that I need to address.
0: I mean, it's crazy. So they want to abolish borders, abolish ICE, abolish policing, abolish prisons, abolish the presidency, abolish the state. They want to abolish the Supreme Court, make it subordinate to Congress.
1: Basically abolish what we call our nation.
0: Yeah.
1: Yeah, yeah. It's just where do you, that's why I was like, we'll start with that. It's like, these people just want to tear down everything. Everything that people have worked hard for 250 years plus in this nation. They just want to tear it apart.
0: And here's the problem. The kids are listening.
1: I know.
0: The kids are listening. So parents, at some point this week, sit down with your kids and talk about socialism.
1: Absolutely.
0: Because it is here, and they are talking to our children. And the idea sounds really good until you realize we're dealing with adults. Fun. And we're dealing with humans. Been a fantastic morning to spend with you guys. It's been Jerry Lopez, Brian Alvey on 93 W.

0: Hi, I'm Dr. Kandula, founder of Advent. We know that when you breathe well, you live better. Just ask our patient, Andy.
1: As long as I can remember, I've had issues breathing through my nose. Since starting this journey and having this procedure done, day-to-day life has just gotten better. I'm able to do all the things that I want to do without having to think about breathing. I breathe through my nose. I sleep through the night. I don't wake up with headaches.
0: Advent can deliver long-term results in about 20 minutes with simple in-office procedures. We diagnose and treat the root cause of nasal congestion, sinus pressure, sleep apnea, snoring, and allergies. 96% of patients with severe nasal breathing issues report improvement, and most major insurance plans are accepted.
1: Best advice I can give anybody that has sinus, sleep issues, just get it checked out. 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
2: There were several times where it came to rest in a ditch. They say that speed was probably a factor. They're not sure if drugs and alcohol were factors. Indianapolis City County Councilor Michael Paul Hart says he has a way to fix the roads without raising your taxes. Mayor Joe Hogsett recently vetoed a council-backed wheel tax, but Hart argues the city already has enough money in its budget to shift priorities and make needed repairs.
3: What we show is that the dollars are there to do it, where if you've got a whole pie, a whole pot of money, right, and I say that there's 10% that we need to dedicate towards road funding because it fits the qualifications that do, it's going to take away from something, but it's not on me and it's not on this council to say what it's going to take away from.
2: Paul Hart held a news conference at the City County Council building this morning. Indianapolis Democrats say the council needs 17 votes, but they don't have the support. They say nobody wants to raise taxes, but the wheel tax is needed to help pay for infrastructure improvements, they say. Indiana gas prices trending up this afternoon to $3.56 a gallon. However, the Indiana gas tax holiday expires on Thursday at midnight. That means on Friday morning, you'll most likely pay about 60 cents more per gallon. The price of diesel also up to $5.38. Michigan Democrat Abdul El-Sayed won the state's Democratic Senate primary. He celebrated with supporters in Detroit today, saying he's grateful to be part of the democratic process.
4: My family immigrated to this country from a place where there is not democracy. You cannot just put your hand up and run. And the ability to do this, to have our voices heard, to select our leaders, it is a gift.
2: And he'll now face Republican candidate and former Congressman Mike Rogers in the November general election. Indianapolis cops got a call on the Near East Side today about somebody firing a weapon.
5: It was right before 5 in the morning on Wednesday when police got a call near 13th and Rule for a report of a teenage girl who had been shot. When they got there, they found a 16-year-old girl shot. They say somebody fired shots from outside into the home. Also, when they got there, about 15 kids were in the home.
2: And on Tuesday, there was also a shooting investigation, but this one took place along a highway, I-70, not too far from downtown.
6: The shooting causing eastbound lanes of the interstate to close for some time on Tuesday. The Indiana Department of Transportation confirmed the closure at around noon near I-70's Rule Street and Keystone Avenue exit. Indiana State Police believe someone driving on the highway shot at a silver Dodge Charger. IMPD officers were the ones to find a man from that vehicle with a gunshot wound. He was taken to a hospital in stable condition with a tourniquet on his leg. Jarrett Lewis, 93 WIBC Mobile News.
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2: And WIBC News Time is coming up on 12:04 on a Wednesday. The Justice Department says it's indicted 5 members of Mexico's Jalisco New Generation Cartel. Acting Attorney General Todd Blanche says the department will continue making these busts.
8: We will never allow foreign terrorist organizations to take advantage of our country. We have an important job to do, and together we will finish it.
2: And the Trump administration has pushed Mexico to take stronger action against these cartels. An Evansville man sentenced to nearly 20 years in federal prison after a girl discovered hidden cameras in her bedroom.
9: Federal prosecutors say 51-year-old Jason Donald Brenton recorded a minor over several years without her knowledge. The victim found the device in late of 2023, took the memory card, and then confronted Brenton before calling police. A search of his electronic devices revealed more than 100 videos and dozens of images depicting minors. Brenton pleaded guilty to producing sexually explicit material involving children. Johnette Cruz, 93 WIBC Mobile News.
2: Take American Airlines between South Bend and Chicago's O'Hare. Your ride just got a little bit faster. Here's Jake McDaniel.
10: American Airlines is ditching its luxury bus service between South Bend and O'Hare and putting planes on the route. Starting October 5th, the airline launches 3 flights a day with 65 seats. The bus route between South Bend and O'Hare runs through October 4th, and the airline says anyone already booked past then will automatically move to a flight. Jake McDaniel, 93 WIBC Mobile News.
2: The grind of an NFL schedule starts with training camp, and the Colts have today off, but quarterback Daniel Jones talking about how he's doing so far as he recovers from

0: an Achilles injury.
1: 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But I think you feel the speed, you know, and the pocket, you know, everything's a little bit more real. 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
0: And the Colts have a night practice tomorrow, 8 to 10. Get there at Grand Park in Westfield. And the Fever play tomorrow against the Las Vegas Aces. I'm Ryan Hedrick on The Level on the Go and at WIBC.com.
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3: So it's El Sayed winning the Michigan primary. The news just coming across, and good on the Michigan Democrats, huh? Why make it easier for yourself when you can make it more difficult for yourself? Why make it easy on yourself when you can expose that half the Democratic Party isn't interested in this communist Islamist nonsense? But hey, too late now. 14,988 votes, that's what he won by? It's a percentage point. That was the margin difference in that race. Tony Katz today, good to be here, good to be with you. The numbers, man, it tells a story. Oh, the numbers have changed? Nah, I think I've got it right. He's got 48.48% of the vote, does Islamist, versus Stevens, 47.51%. Now, I admit to you, I think it was going to be kind of hard for Stevens to win when this is her.
4: A little bit of enthusiasm, a little bit of energy, and a little bit of sick it to him.
3: Right. I think it's going to be... so good. I think it's going to be a little bit rough. And maybe I'm being rough in calling Abdul El-Sayed an Islamist. I will say this. When you say to me, hey, let's not bring up the death of the Ayatollah because some of my voters will be sad, you have different priorities than I do. Also, don't tell me that you're a capitalist who opposes monopolies like Adam Smith, the Scottish economist, when you believe in Medicare for All, which is government monopoly of your health, which is, of course, about control and turning doctors and nurses and health officials into slaves. But let's put all that aside. You cannot unring the bell. A lot happened in the primaries yesterday. Fascinating stuff from the primaries yesterday. Things that nobody is talking about. How about the fact that Cori Bush got shellacked? Cori Bush got wrecked. Conor McGregor's knee looks better than Cori Bush. That's not a bad reference, by the way. I'll take that. Cori Bush is the former congresswoman of Missouri, 1st District. And she, of course, is one of the more original kind of weirdos. Remember, she made her career by doing Hands Up, Don't Shoot after the shooting death of Michael Brown. Ferguson, that's how she made her bones. Lied about the whole thing. She lied about the entire thing is what she did. Because there was no hands up, don't shoot. Michael Brown attacked a cop, broke his orbital socket, walked away, and then ran back after the cop, and that's when he got shot, according to the Eric Holder Justice Department. She's a fraud. And everything about her was a woke this, and a critical race theory that, and an intersectionality that, and of course, moving into the communism was super easy for her, because she thought it would mean victory. She got the crap kicked out of her by someone by the name of Wesley Bell. Wesley Bell got 59.2% of the vote. She got 36.9% of the vote. 23 points? Bravo. Bravo. Now put your hands up, say, I give, and go sit down. Nobody wants to see you anymore. Great to see. Then there's some of the more crazy stuff to see. If you take a look, and by the way, all my results are from the New York Times. And you're like, Tony, you're using the New York Times. When it comes to their election coverage, like how they do the data, they're outstandingly good. The data part is spectacular. Really and truly. Kansas put an amendment out. They had a couple things put out. One of those things put out was whether or not they should require elections for state Supreme Court justices. Kansas Supreme Court, should they require elections to do it? And what did they determine? Nope. No thanks. Don't need it. We don't need these elections. 61.3% said, nah. That's amazing. Why wouldn't you vote for a Supreme Court justices? And you'll note where the vote totals come in is Topeka and Wichita. So the more left-leaning areas believe that they're the population centers and they can just keep hand-selecting their Supreme Court justices and therefore never have any question regarding what the rest of the state may actually be interested in. They won it by 150,000 votes. But this is the one that's the knockout. This is Missouri. And Missouri asked the question, do you want to eliminate the income tax? So individual income tax makes up more than 60% of the state's general revenue. The question is, do you want to change that around and eliminate the income tax? And they voted no. 83.3%. You look at the whole map, if you take a look at it, the whole map of Missouri, the no votes were in an orange and the yes votes were in this like teal green. The whole thing is orange. It's unbelievable. It's incredible. You look at it, you're like, that's crazy town. Every single county was a, only one county was, no, but close. Nope. All of them, all the rest, solid no's. I'm blown away by that one. So there was a lot that happened. And we should be clear that the socialists didn't win everywhere. They lost, as I said, in the Missouri first. They lost in the Virginia second. Now, remember, they lost to Democrats. We're still talking about people who you may not agree with politically. But they're not communists. And so one could argue that this is a pushback against what the DSA is doing. The problem with that argument is that one thinks that pushback means that the other side feels it or changes. The DSA isn't going to change anything. They're not going to change a thing. Even if they had lost to Haley Stevens in Michigan, they would not have changed a thing. But they didn't. They got their prize. And their prize was Abdul El-Sayed into this race.
5: It is time for the group chat, and there is so much to talk about today. It seems we do have a winner in the Democratic Party's biggest and most expensive primary of this summer. We can now officially report that Abdul El-Sayed has won the Democratic primary for the U.S. Senate in Michigan. We just heard from El-Sayed's campaign that Stevens called him to officially concede.
3: Now, she was down by a percent. She could have, I guess, challenged it, but c'est la vie. Nothing changes where these communists are. Nothing's going to change their presentation. Absolutely nothing. They believe that this is their moment. And they are not going to not take their moment. If they should lose, they keep going. If they win, they keep going. And where do they keep going? Well, they keep moving further and further and further left till they get their goals. And when they get their goals, just like Alinsky taught, right? Once you have a tactic that works, you get the thing that you want, you actually have to go do the thing. Well, then they'll move further and further to the left. And since these are people who believe in the permanent revolution, there will be another group that says you're not left enough. That's how this goes. That's how this works. That's where they are at. So win or lose, they were not about to change a thing. They weren't going to change anything. They are not interested. What happens in the election in Michigan? Worthy question. Let's start with the basics. What we know to be true. We know that the party is split. We know that when we take a look at the Michigan results, we see 48.48% for El-Sayed and 47.51% for Stevens. A difference, as I said, of, oh, actually, I think it's 13,988 votes, not 14,000. Let's call 14,000 votes. That means that the Democrat Party, the likely voter, is split. One could argue that that is not the totality of voters in a general election. General election will bring out more people. One could argue such a thing. But amongst the Democrats who are voting, right now they are split. Ask yourself about the Stevens voter. For what reason did they vote for Stevens? Some of them voted for Haley Stevens because Haley Stevens is a woman. Of course. I don't think anybody questions this. Would you? What a foolhardy thing to question. Of course people vote that way. They voted for her because she's a woman. There are people who voted for her because they didn't like Abdullah El-Sayed's policies. Some of those people would be Jewish voters who didn't want a guy who was screaming and yelling about AIPAC like somehow it makes sense. The anti-AIPAC stuff is amongst the stupidest stuff out there. It's just ridiculous. It is regurgitated Pavlovian nonsense. So everybody knows that they're all in the same group. Nobody wants to be seen not saying something bad about AIPAC. There are people who are like, no, this is just dumb. And for religious reasons and other reasons, I'm not voting for Abdul El-Sayed. Right? Not doing that. Some people didn't want to vote for a guy who's clearly an Islamist. They didn't want to be around that. By the way, quick thing back to AIPAC. I guess if El-Sayed wins, AIPAC doesn't determine elections. Right? They don't determine the outcome of elections. They already lost. And Representative Ocasio-Cortez can moan and kvetch and bitch all she wants. They lost. They put the money into Haley Stevens and they lost. They don't control elections. You have been proven wrong. Please sit down. Would you? Hi. At least that argument, sit down. Could you do that? So there could be a serious number of reasons or a multiplicity of reasons. The people don't vote for El-Sayed. That's in a primary. What happens in a general when you're going up against the Republican, Rogers? What happens in this moment? I don't know. Do those people hold their nose and say, yeah, sure, he's a communist. And yeah, sure, he has a thing for the Islamists. And yeah, sure, he's supported by the DSA. But Trump bad, so I have to vote for him? Do they say, I'm not going to tell a soul what I'm doing. I'm going to walk into the voting booth and I'm voting for that Republican. And then I'm going to take a shower with Brillo. But that's the way it has to be because that guy can't be in office. Or do they say, you know what? Election day? No, I'm not going to have any part of this. I'm just going to Netflix and chill. Now, I know what Netflix and chill means. And maybe they'll do that. Or maybe they're just going to sit on the couch and watch Netflix. I don't know. You understand, Producer Landon, that Netflix and chill means more than just Netflix and chill. You understand that, right, Producer Landon?
6: Yes, correct.
3: Yeah, okay, that's correct. That is accurate. When the kids say they're going to Netflix and chill, they're not alone. You got it now. They're just going to sit there and they're going to binge watch The Bear for the seventh time and forget that Election Day ever happened. They're going to hold their nose. They're going to secretly vote for the Republican, or they're going to do nothing. Two out of the three of those responses are really bad for Abdul El-Sayed and the Democrats. Really bad. Because there are also other elections going on in Michigan. You've got congressional stuff. You've got a governor's race. You have a governor's race going on. You've got other things. And now you've got a guy on the ticket that can depress Democrat turnout. Okay. Now we got ourselves a story. Now we've got something to watch. I don't know about you. I got a lot of bourbon. I'll grab any bottle. We are going to Election Day. We're going to pour ourselves a drink and we're going to watch this. I could be wrong. Absolutely. But if I'm looking at the data right now, which I am, two of the three possibilities are not only very bad for Abdul El-Sayed, very bad for Democrats in Michigan. And trust me when I say, Republicans have all the power to screw this up in ways you cannot possibly comprehend. I'm Tony Katz, and this is Tony Katz Today.
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0: It's, well, whatever it is you want it to be, I guess. But I have spoken a lot about USAID, and I want to say it again. I'm glad the organization is gone. I want to continue with the DOGE cuts. I want to continue seeking out the fraudsters. I want these people to go to jail. I want them to suffer. Tony Katz. Tony Katz today. A pleasure to be with you guys. And yes, I will discuss the assassination attempt against President Trump and that whole story there. There's a story in the Washington Times about U.S. aid cuts, Ebola crisis in Africa, open door to Beijing's bid for influence in the Congo. Now, never forget that foreign aid is also about soft power. And the idea that, hey, we'll give you these dollars, you don't connect with them, and everything's cool. I don't know if the Tucker set agrees with this philosophy or not. It seems to me that they don't, and it seems to me that that is a serious, serious issue. I do not believe that it is our job to give money everywhere, and I don't mind if people say, let's end foreign aid. Okay, end it. End toto, end it. We'll see what happens. I just want them to realize that others will try and fill the void. But when we got rid of USAID, people were like, we're gonna get people killed. People are going to die because we're not giving them the money. Here's a great example. Here is the Democratic Republic of Congo dealing with an Ebola outbreak. More than 3,400 cases, over 1,600 deaths reported since May 15th. Should we or should we not be in the business of supporting them through this? I would argue that it's not a bad idea when dealing with certain issues to be helpful. Because you don't want that thing finding its way through person in the weirdest game of telephone ever and ending up in your city, in your state, in your country. You don't want that disease around. Would we need to, in this situation, talking about this situation with Congo specifically, do you think it's necessary for us to give that money to be able to be helpful through USAID? Or is it possible we could do this through some other organization? This is the point. We can always be helpful when it is needed or when we think there is a needed alignment. They could be two different things. They could be the same thing. You don't need this USAID organization to do it. You just go about doing it. USAID was never necessary, and not a life was lost because that organization got defunded, because we could, like we did with AMFAR, still be helpful in all sorts of ways. It was a slush fund to help like-minded ideologues be able to get paid and move money to like-minded ideologues to do us harm. It's better that it's gone. I'm Tony Katz.
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2: Another primary win for progressives. I'm Jake McDaniel. Here's what's trending at 12:30. Michigan Democrat Abdul El Sayed beating out Congresswoman Haley Stevens to win the Senate Democratic primary race.
3: For Michigan's open U.S. Senate seat, saying the race is about
4: building a movement to take our democracy back to serve the people who absolutely deserve the best of what America has to offer.
3: The real test of El Sayed's strength in a divided party will now come in November's matchup against President Trump-backed Republican Mike Rogers.
2: Fox's Jeff Manasso reporting. President Trump in Las Vegas to speak today after a fundraising trip to L.A. Tuesday. He spent a little over 4 hours in California to speak at a Republican National Committee event at Trump National Golf Club at Rancho Palos Verdes. And Chipotle getting rid of jalapenos from its restaurants nationwide. On the level, on the go, and on WIBC.com.
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0: here to kick off what has at this point been an informal effort, which is working with Congress to help us combat fraud. So as you know, when the President of the United States started the Fraud Task Force and really set the federal government to taking a whole-of-government approach to the anti-fraud issue, that was mainly an administrative thing. That was something we were working with our colleagues at HHS, at DOJ, at all of the various agencies of the federal government in trying to root out fraud. And I'd remind all of you and remind the American people and remind what these congressmen and senators don't need reminding, which is that fraud is really a dual victim crime. The most obvious victim, of course, is the American taxpayer, who has their hard-earned tax dollars stolen from them to enrich people who are violating our laws and taking advantage of our country. I think more profoundly and more sadly, the second victim of fraud are the people who benefit from programs that the American people have set up in their generosity and in their kindness of spirit, and those programs don't function as well or don't even have the resources necessary to work because they've been stolen from by fraudsters.
1: He is not wrong, is the Vice President, Tony Katz. Tony Katz today, an absolute pleasure to be with you. Live streaming on YouTube and Rumble, just look for Tony Katz. On the Twitter, which is also known as X, Tony Katz, Facebook, Tony Katz Radio. It's the Vice President is there, and Stephen Miller is right next to him, and somewhere during that little opening, someone told Stephen Miller to smile, and he did. Every time we're talking about the fraud, every time we're talking about finding the fraud, rooting out the fraud, good guys. I was just talking about DOGE earlier. These are the good things. These are the right and smart things. We need to be staying on this and never stop and never quit. Ever. This is the thing that we want. And yes, this is what I voted for. I'm always voting for this. Find the fraudsters and put them in jail. But if I don't get jail, if I don't see these people behind bars, then I'm going to think, Mr. Vice President, that you're full of crap. And you, Stephen Miller, and everybody else, people have to go to jail. That's what has to happen. And if people don't go to jail, and I'm not just talking about the Somali National in Minneapolis, or the American in Los Angeles with the hospice fraud, or in this state, or in that state, my beloved state of Indiana, all 50 states have this fraud. I'm talking about the elected officials. I'm talking about the unelected bureaucrats who all looked the other way and allowed this to happen. Never questioned, never did their job well, never actually said, hey, wait a second, we have to be a safeguard of the people's dollars here. These receipts doesn't make any sense. If some of them, I mean, I want all, but I know I'm not going to get all. If some of them aren't going to jail, then I don't know what we're doing. That simply will not do. If they're not going to go to jail, well, then there's no reason to vote for you whatsoever, is there, Mr. Vice President? I'm just telling you how this has to work. Now, this brings us to what's going on in Iran. From what I'm told, we are just moments away from a deal that's going to make oil free for everybody. You get a barrel of oil, and you get a barrel of oil. Look under your seat. Everybody gets a barrel of oil and a lavender candle. I think I stole that line from Tina Fey, not the barrel of oil line. That was all me. U.S. and regional partners see progress toward reopening the Hormuz choke point. Interesting. Interesting. And literally the same day that headline came out, emerging Hormuz Accord could give Iran greater sway over key waterway. Huh. Okay. Well, this is going great. So what actually is happening? What is going on? What will we see out of Iran? Well, maybe the answer is in oil prices. $75.71 a barrel. Hasn't really moved since yesterday. It's lower than being in the 90s. That's a plus. Brent crude, which is coming out of the oceans, the West Texas comes out of the ground. Brent crude at $79.84 a barrel. Still, both under $80 a barrel. Got to be making people happy. How possibly could there be any situation in which Iran has sway? Well, this is reported by the New York Times, so you'll forgive me if I won't just say, let's wait and find out. It's the New York Times. World-class maps showing where the votes are coming from in any given state or any different congressional district in primary or general elections. Incredible technology. Reporting? Nah, I'll pass. I will pass. They're saying, the New York Times, that Iranian U.S. officials said Iran and Oman are moving toward an agreement that would allow commercial shipping to resume through the strait. An Iranian official said inbound vessels would use a shipping lane along Iran's coastline, while outbound traffic would move through a channel closer to Oman. It would not include formal tolls, but would impose a service fee. Feel the air quotes. A service fee to cover security, environmental protection, and staffing, with revenues divided equally between Iran and Oman. Service fee. You guys may not know this about me, but in addition to the two radio shows, of course, I've got the third radio show, or I've got the morning show in Indianapolis, I've got the syndicated show, I've got Eat, Drink, Smoke, the nationally syndicated cigar and bourbon show. When my father passed away, I took over his merchant services company. Small company, never made it a big thing. Took a long time to get everything streamlined into a way that works, and now works. He had done this for years, providing credit card processing services, and I do that still to this day. I talk to people, I answer questions, I solve problems, I do the whole thing. Service fees. Service fee is one heck of a term. And you've seen more and more credit card receipts where you're paying the fee for using the credit card. And that comes from the fact that people may not know this. You know all those credit cards that say, we'll give you points for this and we'll give you points for that and points for all, so many points, you're going to have more points than you know what to do with. You know that the credit card companies don't pay for any of that. It's not how it works. No. The merchant pays for all of that in the world of higher fees. So what has happened is that you have seen a world of service fees, surcharging, convenience fees, etc. Because why is the merchant now being so screwed over with everybody getting points to do all sorts of things that it's all coming out of their pocket? They're paying the extra charges for this type of card. Nope, we push the charges back. And it has become rather ubiquitous now. And we do a fair amount of that work. There are some businesses that are like, nope, we really don't want to do that to our customer for our purposes, right? Certain types of luxury lines, etc. The vast majority of people are like, yes, because it's the difference between growing and not growing, hiring the next person, marketing budgets, all sorts of things. It's real dollars. And so we do this. But we also know that service fee can be utilized as a cover for whatever we want. When we hear service fee, how many, raise your hands, everybody in their car be looking. How many people, when they heard service fee, raise your hand, immediately thought Ticketmaster? There it is. There it is. When you hear service fee, you're like, I'm about to get you know what with my pants on. You know it. Service fee. What service was provided by Iran and Oman for the navigable waterway? Well, the service of not having put any mines into the Strait of Hormuz. Let me give you another way to look at service fee. Ticketmaster was one. Here's another way to look at service fee. And that's a nice boat you got there. It'd be a shame if something happened to it. We all get it now? We all understand now? We got it figured out now? We understand what we mean by service fee? I mean, I don't have to do it any more, you know, like, clear than that, do I? No, we're good? We got it all understood now?
2: what we mean by service fee? Okay. Just making sure. Just making sure we had it all. Sometimes, producer Landon, I feel like I'm being a bit obtuse, and I just want to hit it right there, you know? Right there, get it clear. I don't want to make a mess right there.
3: Giggity.
2: Just bring a point. Service fee. Anybody in Iran or Oman thinks it's charging a service fee, I think we should hit them with the biggest bombs we have, and then we should charge them for it. You know, explosion fees. Dust fees. It is remarkable to think that this is the deal. Now, the flip side of this is that there is no deal. No one knows what they're talking about. No one knows what I understand what the president's saying. He's saying there's going to be a deal any moment now. I don't know what that possibly could be or how anybody could possibly believe it. What do I want? I want success for the president because it means success for me. Give me oil back in the 60s. Fantastic. And while we're at it, get rid of some tariffs. That would be great. But could we stop thinking that there's a deal to be made? There's no deal to be made. There's no one to make it with. And if there was a deal, what are we giving it? We're giving it 2 weeks? How long did the so-called MOU last? What's the over-under? Can producer Landon go to Polymarket or Kalshi? What is the over-under on how many weeks a new deal with Iran will last?
3: Let me see what I can find.
2: If it doesn't exist, I want to figure out how we can place the line. Right? How do we place that bet? I'm giving it 2 weeks. Iran was begging us to make a deal. We said, okay, we won't bomb you. We'll make a deal. And that night, they attacked U.S. bases in Kuwait. But we're going to make a deal. I'm just sharing with you what everybody's saying. I want you to know. I don't want you to think that I'm avoiding the subject. I'm just avoiding looking at some of the people in the Trump administration in the eye because I know I'm going to laugh in their face, and that's really rude. There's only one way this ends. Now, that brings us back to the reporting from Reuters that we are dangerously low on our tomahawks. I don't buy it. I don't believe it. Not for a second. I'm reminded of Sun Tzu. When you are strong, make your enemy think you're weak. When you're weak, make your enemy think you're strong. So, as I see it, not going to buy into that. If by some chance we are really low on tomahawks, I've said this numerous times, I want generals over the past 20 years who are collecting retirement to stop. No more pensions for you. And I believe we should just bust you down to corporal. Sorry, gotta go. We don't have enough weapons. You know, I feel this way about everybody who put us for 20 years in Afghanistan and then created a military that fell to Al-Qaeda in 11 days. I'm sorry, did I say 11 days? I meant 11 minutes. You built an army that was dependent on air support, and then you shut down the damn airport? No pensions for the lot of you. For the lot of you. No, I don't believe there's a deal with Iran. But they keep saying it, so I'll hope for the best. This is Tony Katz Today.
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7: But an ongoing line of heavy thunderstorms that has prompted the severe thunderstorm warnings across the entire city of Indianapolis.
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0: was just a spelling mistake. Oxford comma? Have you heard about this? Tony Katz today, live streaming on YouTube and Rumble. Look for Tony Katz and subscribe. The White House released classified memos. And what it shows is that in 2017, there was a counterintelligence investigation. So we're talking about James Comey here. A counterintelligence investigation into whether or not President Trump's firing of Comey was connected to Russia. Is that right? And it's spelled O-X-F-E-R-D, Oxford comma, as opposed to the, you know, the what I call it, the literary, the vocabulary, the grammar concept of the Oxford comma, O-X-F-O-R-D. It was launched due to the national security concerns about whether Trump himself was a Russian asset. My God. They wanted to determine whether Trump was, quote, directed by, controlled by, and or coordinated activities with the Russian Federation in a manner constituting a threat to the national security of the United States and or a violation of federal criminal statutes. Could we please do this with all candidates who view themselves as communists or connected to communists or Islamists? That would be much, much, much better. Much better. They really did go after him in all the ways. In all of the ways. And now, feeling they can't get him legally, they're still trying to shoot at the man. What happened in California? Was it an assassination attempt? You know the answer's yes, right? Rand Paul lowering the boom on Anthony Fauci. I've got that as well. Plus three more things is coming up. Keep it here. This is Tony Katz today.
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15: It went down to the wire and took a left turn. I'm Carmen Roberts, Fox News. Leftist candidate Dr. Abdul El-Sayed defeats Congresswoman Haley Stevens in a nail-biting Michigan primary for an open U.S. Senate seat. El-Sayed said the race is about
16: building a movement to take our democracy back to serve the people who absolutely deserve the best of what America has to offer.
17: The real test of El-Sayed's strength in a divided party will now come in November's matchup against President Trump-backed Republican Mike Rogers. El-Sayed

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1: Sunday, May 23rd, about 3 weeks after the Kentucky Derby, marking the first Sunday running in Triple Crown history. Officials hope the extra week will entice more Derby horses to compete in Baltimore. 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
3: Fixing the roads without you spending extra money. Partly cloudy and 82 degrees in the Circle City. I'm Jake McDaniel. Here's what's trending at 102. So many potholes and so little money. That's what Indianapolis Democrats say. But Republican City County Councilor Michael Paul Hart says he has a plan to fix the roads without costing you more money.
4: Food goes up year after year. Right? Sometimes you have the same amount of budget for food, but instead of shopping at Whole Foods, you might start shopping at Meijer, or you might start shopping at Aldi. There's nothing different here. Maybe you tighten up on how you agree to some of these contractual agreements that they get into.
3: And Paul Hart says the city already has the money in its budget and doesn't need city county council approval. He says moving funds around will free up money to repair roads. Indianapolis Democrats say they don't have enough support to override Mayor Joe Hogsett's veto of the wheel tax. And Indiana Governor Mike Braun is set to make an affordability announcement this afternoon. Police are looking into a crash that killed 2 men and injured 3 others this morning on Indy's north side. The cops say an SUV ran a red light, collided with an Infiniti, and flipped and fell into a ditch. The cops found 1 man trapped underneath the SUV. That man and the driver of the Infiniti didn't make it. And the 3 other men in the SUV were taken to hospitals. And if you need to drive up to the gas pump, you're paying an average of $3.56 a gallon of gas today, says AAA. It's 103. You've got weather coming in 2 minutes.
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3: 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Here's the forecast from the American Standard Cooling Weather Center.
11: Today we're going to have mostly sunny skies. It will be slightly more humid with a high near 86 degrees this afternoon. Tonight, increasing cloud cover with a chance for spotty showers. I am Fox 59 meteorologist Amber Hardwick for 93 WIBC.
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0: 38-year-old is outside of the Trump National Golf Club in Rancho Palos. Just hanging out, just walking down the street. No. He's scouting. He's looking. He's keeping an eye on things. Deputies assigned to the Lomita Sheriff Station responded to the golf course after plainclothes federal agents reported a suspicious individual on the property. The guy was walking onto the golf course, taking pictures, and, quote, appearing to monitor security planning activities because the president was coming to town. Okay. So this is just another guy in a long list of people who are trying to kill the president of the United States because he, like everybody in America, has been told, well, you know, the president's a threat to democracy or some other nonsense horse crap like that. We have been saying this from the beginning for over a decade. The people of MSNBC, now MS Now, and lots of left-leaning outlets have been calling for a lone wolf, have been calling for damage to be done for to the president. They have wanted this, and they did not get what they wanted in Butler, Pennsylvania, and nothing has changed. Tony Katz. Tony Katz today, that is me, that is the show. It's a pleasure to be with you. Find everything I do at TonyKatz.com, live streaming on YouTube. Just go to Tony Katz Rumble. Tony Katz, great platform, love the Rumble. And then, of course, on Twitter, which is known as X, Tony Katz, and Facebook, Tony Katz Radio. That's all the places you can find us. Go be a part of the show. Get in the chat room. Hit like, subscribe. Do all the things if you would. So we have this arrest. We know that this man has been detained, a 38-year-old of Downey, California. He was carrying a 16-round magazine loaded with hollow points in his pants pocket. Now, he just had the magazine. I mean, he's allowed to have a magazine, unless, of course, there's a reason why he's not. Because the local reporting from KTLA says that he has a handgun and the ammunition. He wasn't just carrying a magazine just by itself loose. At his home, they found an illegally modified AR-style rifle. Learn how to talk, Tony. Just so we remember, AR does not stand for assault rifle. I just need the lefties to know these things. A 1911 45 caliber pistol, an AR platform upper receiver, body armor, high-capacity magazines, a large quantity of pistol and rifle ammunition. I don't know what large quantity is. Notebooks containing what investigators describe as concerning statements, and two radio signal devices. Well, that's the part that you should be paying attention to. That's the part that you should be paying attention to. Why would you need, why would you need radios? Who's on the other end of the radio? The investigation, according to the Sheriff's Department, is being conducted in close coordination with the FBI Joint Terrorism Task Force and the U.S. Secret Service. I'll say it again for the people in the cheap seats. The objective of all of these talking heads is the harm to the President of the United States. The objective was to bring harm and to intimidate Supreme Court justices under Joe Biden when no protection was given to Justice Kavanaugh. And we now are forced to ask the question about whether or not that has changed Justice Amy Coney Barrett. Some people have called on her to walk away. You're not built for this. They're going to try and scare you and threaten your children every day to get the results they want on the Supreme Court. That's what they want to do. I can understand the concern. I can also understand that you can't bow down to this. I understand why you went to Congress and said we need more for security. What do you think is happening here? This is a danger. Joe Biden put the Supreme Court justices in danger. He wanted to. Him and the cabal that was running the country. Never think a good thought of Joe Biden. Wish the man well and leave it be. His legacy is one of unbelievable, unmitigated, undoubted failure, of lies, of fraud, of deceit, of hating the American people. That's who Joe Biden is. The history books should write it so. It could be that this guy is just mentally disturbed. It could be that this guy is just a little bit nutty. It could be nothing. I mean, when we say body armor, I just want to make sure we understand. Are we talking about a bulletproof vest? I don't think it's a weird thing for someone to have. An AR platform upper receiver? Well, if they build their own firearms, I don't think that that is something odd to have. A 1911? Can I share? I've never been a gun guy, and I'm going to get yelled at. I am about to get yelled at in ways. Oh, I am a Second Amendment guy. I would never call myself a gun guy. And the reason that I'm not is that it takes a lot of study. That's not where I ever found my interest. I'm also one of the few people I know, I can't stand shooting. You know, people go to the range and they love going to the range. Can't stand it. I have never, ever, ever liked it. I have always found it to be a tedious exercise. It's like listening to Rosie O'Donnell tell me about her healthy habits. It's just exhausting. And as opposed to Rosie O'Donnell, it goes on for forever. I'm going to get yelled at. I always have been about this. I am absolutely a 2A guy. I am vehement in my defense. It's just not where I find my relaxation in everything else when it comes to firearms. Which brings me to the comments where Brian says every gun person has at least one 1911. It's not comfortable. And this is where I'm going to get yelled at. I know I'm going to get yelled at. I know it's coming. Just do it. Get it over with. It's fine. I hear you. And you have to get the crux of your hand in there. And I just don't. No. Maybe I just haven't done it right. Maybe I haven't engaged it enough. It could totally be me. I would never tell somebody not to have a 1911. I am saying I have tried it and I have said, no thanks. Oh, you want to talk about unpopular opinions? There it is. Do I think owning a 1911 is weird? No! So there's a whole series of things on this list that are meant to sound scary. I don't know what any of it is yet. Like the actual weaponry. Doesn't sound scary to me at all. Doesn't sound scary in the slightest. I'm curious what the notebooks contain. I'm curious about, concerned about the two radio signal devices. What in the world does that mean? But more than anything, we need to understand that there is still an objective. That there has been nothing that has been toned down, tamped down by the left. It is still at a fevered pitch. Should it stop? Of course it should stop. Will it stop? Absolutely not. Absolutely not. The objective is to do harm. And they have come to not only want this, but to accept this, to value this. Rationalize it, I should say. We have to do this. Trump's just a threat. Once we get rid of Trump, then everything can be fine. Everything can go back to normal. It was like when the New York Times was in Trump's first term, they were talking about the fact that they had to go against their principles and go against journalistic integrity because Trump was such a threat. But now that Trump lost to Joe Biden, feel the air quotes. I do that something just to drive people crazy. Now we can get back to real journalism. They said that. Like anybody would ever trust the New York Times again. I put forth to you that this is everything they have wanted, everything they have put together, everything they have tried to achieve. I am not surprised that there is somebody out there who, in my view, take on the situation. This is somebody who was looking to do harm. Now, innocent until proven guilty, I can wait for more information. But I think the story is well known. I don't think there's anything left amongst the left to say that it wasn't what it was. It was a guy looking for an opportunity to see where his opportunity would be. That's my take. And I say it very clearly. I don't like jumping ahead. I don't like rushing ahead. I want to get all the data. I have this. This says to me that this is somebody looking to do harm. I'll let the investigation go forward. But do I believe that the left is still looking for someone to do harm? Sadly, yes. And they have done nothing to temper my thought on this. Nothing at all. Speaking of doing harm, can we discuss the unwillingness to discuss an actual harm? Plus, Rand Paul's resolution on the condemnation and the contempt of Anthony Fauci. That's all coming up. Keep it here. This is Tony Katz today.
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0: forth the contempt resolution against Anthony Fauci. Tony Katz. Tony Katz today. I'm happy to see it. There should be no moment where Anthony Fauci is allowed to think that he is a good, decent man or a worthy public servant. He's a terrible person who lied to America. I argue has engaged in crimes, and he should have to stand trial for those crimes. Regardless of the preemptive pardon given by Joe Biden, and I still am one of the people who absolutely believes that this was not signed by Joe Biden. There's no way Joe Biden had any mind of what was. The auto pen is a thing. And there is no way that this can absolve him. The pardons should be ripped to shreds, and we should be proactive in the legal actions against Dr. Fauci for lying, for committing this fraud. If I am unable to move through the legal system, then we have to do a part two, which is ensure that when it comes to legacy, it is forever in the names of those who are, well, the most horrifying members of the American experiment, starting with and including Benedict Arnold. Senator Paul putting out on X, authorizing the President of the Senate to certify the report of the Committee of Homeland Security and Governmental Affairs of the Senate regarding the refusal of Dr. Anthony Fauci to answer questions pertinent to the subject under inquiry before the committee as required by committee subpoena. Privately, he would acknowledge natural immunity. In public, he was saying, oh, we just don't know. So there's a lot of public and private disparity, and I think that's really what's caught him up, and I think people don't like that hypocrisy. Well, you are getting it right there, Senator Paul. Whereas the Committee on Homeland Security and Governmental Affairs of the Senate is conducting an investigation into, among other matters, risky life sciences research and the origins of the COVID-19 virus. You know that Senator Paul is really focused on this gain-of-function research issue. That's what really moves him. We were funding a lab in China to figure out how to manipulate viruses to do us harm. It's insane. So it continues that July 29th, 2026, Dr. Fauci appeared before the committee and delivered prepared testimony discussing his tenure as federal government employee, prior testimony to Congress, and records released by the committee as part of its investigation. He concluded his testimony by saying his intent to refuse to answer questions posed by the committee, citing the right against self-incrimination under the Fifth Amendment to the Constitution of the United States. It then mentions the fact that he got the pardon. When he was asked questions pertinent under the inquiry, he refused to answer, citing the Fifth Amendment. Chairman Paul says the privilege of the Fifth Amendment is unsupported as applied to questions pertaining to the period of pardon and directed Dr. Fauci to answer. And it's Chairman Paul who further found that Dr. Fauci waived his right to claim the privilege as a result of his opening testimony on subject matter pertinent to the questions under inquiry. We hinted at this. I should have hit it harder. Fauci said that he would not answer a question. Right? He said, I'm not going to answer any questions based on the advice of counsel. But that isn't how he started. He started by going directly at Senator Rand Paul. He started by saying that the senator was obsessed with him. Let's go back.
1: Answering questions about the very issues that are now the subject of this hearing. However, given Senator Paul's obvious obsession with calling for my prosecution, his repeated slanderous comments about me, and recently his publicly releasing my unredacted personal diary aimed at embarrassing and intimidating me, the only conclusion I can reach is that the sole reason he is calling me before this committee is to get me to say something, anything, that could vindicate his repeated public pledges that I end up, in his words, quote, behind bars, unquote. Any reasonable person who has followed his...
0: But you're talking about the situation. And what Senator Paul is saying is that you have indeed opened yourself up. You can't claim the fifth if you've already gone down this road. I agree with this, by the way. So now we've got the contempt. We'll see where it goes. And we also discovered that Anthony Fauci had asked Deborah Birx, you know, the doctor with the scarves, hey, I'm going to be out for a day, but would you do me a favor when you push back hard on the Great Barrington Declaration? Great Barrington, this was doctors and health professionals who in October of 2020 signed a letter that said, sorry, government's doing this all wrong. These lockdowns, this fear, this is all dangerous stuff. We're doing this wrong. This is not what the science says. The Great Barrington Declaration is extremely important. Extremely important. And I have it in full over there at TonyKatz.com. You can check it out for yourself. It was a statement to say that these experts around the globe are being silenced. Here's what we have to say. We're putting it out there for the world to see that what you're hearing isn't accurate. These people were pushed to the side, brushed aside, and still by our media, mocked and shunned. And it was Fauci trying to direct other people. Make sure you attack this. Make sure you go after that. Not let's debate the science. But he still believes he was the science. And now he believes he is the law. Contempt. There we go. Let's see what happens next. Keep it here. This is Tony Katz today.
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3: He calls out his opponent. I'm Jake McDaniel. Here's what's trending at 1:30. Michigan Democrat Abdul El-Sayed won his state's Democratic Senate primary today. He criticized Republican Mike Rogers, who he claims is only interested in serving the interests of President Trump and corporate donors.
4: Mike Rogers is a guy who, believe it or not, went back to Florida so he could lick every single boot Donald Trump owns to beg for his endorsement. But if you want a senator who's going to stand up to Donald Trump, then you've got your option right here.
3: And El-Sayed vows to help protect American democracy and the rights of all residents. Trump warns Iran will get hit very hard if the Strait of Hormuz doesn't reopen soon. Iran and Oman say they control the strait, which carries 20% of the world's oil traffic before the war with Iran. And the Indiana Fever take on the Las Vegas Aces tomorrow. I'm Jake McDaniel, on the level, on the go, and on WIBC.com.
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0: things. Tony Katz. Tony Katz today. What are three more things? I will tell you. Three more things. These are stories that should be front page news, but because of everything on the front page, they don't make the front page. So I bring them to you. Of course, we've got some supposed deal with Iran, which is not a deal. Then you have Abdul El-Sayed winning the primary in Michigan. You had a couple of DSA communists winning their primaries, House races. This was the Senate race against Haley Stevens. Haley Stevens has already come out to say, I'm going to support El-Sayed and help him win. Well, what else was she going to say, I guess? Bad, bad, bad news for Democrats. It is the hardest thing for them. Because the party was split in the vote. They were split. And that split creates for them an absolutely incredibly difficult issue. How do they get people into one headspace? How do they get them to buy in to this guy who is going to have a real problem with independent voters, with Jewish voters? I mean, he called Israel bloodthirsty. Dude, listen, we know you want to replace Hassan Piker at the top of the list of bigoted commies who have an audience at the University of Michigan. By the way, University of Michigan, we're all in favor of Abdul El-Sayed. You don't send your kids to the University of Michigan. Stop telling me about Go Blue. It's not Go Blue, it's Go Blow. Just write out. And by the way, you know I'm on in Detroit, right? I know when I say that, I'm going to get yelled at. I'm going to get hit so hard. And I feel bad about it. Right? But it is true. It is true. That school, more and more and more and more, vehemently to the left. Oh, and also, and by the way, Grace, I'm totally with you. Black voters don't want this stuff. Black voters, well, certainly they don't think like in a monolithic block. Black voters realize that their interests are being pushed aside for communists and Islamists. Nobody cares about them. Still being taken for granted by the political left. Black voters should be Republicans. You can actually get something done. People will listen to you. The left doesn't matter, doesn't care about you at all. Right? That those are just the facts. But we talked about the level of issue this is for the Democrats. They've got all these disparate groups who are like, we don't want any part of Abdul El-Sayed. This was Fox News, Harris Faulkner, talking to the former congressman from Utah, Jason Chaffetz.
1: I think this is the worst case scenario for the Democrats. I mean, even Chuck Schumer couldn't get his arms around whether or not he would endorse him if he actually got the nomination. So it's a party divided in its best case scenario, but they haven't figured out who they are and what they believe in. They don't have a leader nationally. The fundraising has been anemic, down to almost zero nationally. And you have people like James Carville and others that are saying, hey, I can't support and get behind this. And that, to have it be so close, it wasn't dominated one direction or another, that is the worst case scenario for the Democrats.
0: Correct. Absolutely correct. It splits them in two. There's no saying, well, 78% of Democrats went for this guy, so we go for this guy. It makes sense. No. Half the people thinks he sucks. Bad, bad result for the Democrats. Can he still win? Oh, gosh, yes, he can still win. Can Republicans still screw this up? They're Republicans. They were born to screw these things up. But also a solid point there from the former congressman about the fundraising. You understand that Democrats have no money. Mortgaging their own headquarters. They have no money. Where is it coming from? Where is the support coming from? The financial support. And how much are we going to throw at this to ensure that El-Sayed never sees the Senate? That's the question. But I said I had three more things, and I do, because I do not lie about these things. The first is Susan Collins. Susan Collins has decided that she is going to be a no vote on Todd Blanche. Todd Blanche, of course, the attorney general, the acting attorney general. Trump wants him to be the attorney general. He got through committee, and now Susan Collins is saying, no, I'm not going to support him. This was Todd Blanche speaking about that.
2: Concerned about anything new with my responsibility, you know, if I'm confirmed in the next couple days compared to what my responsibilities have been really since March of last year, but obviously since April of this year as well. So, all right, thanks a lot, guys.
0: I'm not concerned about that. My responsibilities are still my responsibilities. I think a lot of people are going to look at Susan Collins and say, all this conversation about Maine, all of this noticing what kind of low-life garbage Nazi and alleged sexual abuser Graham Plattner is, and you're going to vote no? You, Susan Collins, voted to confirm Merrick Garland. Merrick Garland! You're not going to vote to confirm Todd Blanche because now all of a sudden he's a problem because the Justice Department has become too politicized? That's what she said. While I believe Mr. Blanche is a capable lawyer, the Department of Justice has become increasingly political. Mr. Blanche has taken several actions that have further eroded the department's independence, and that is the basis for my vote to oppose his confirmation. That is a wholly unserious statement. Unserious. And I said, my God, why in the world did anybody support her during this process? Why in the world would we do this? And then I said, wait a second, maybe that's the answer. I put forth to you, what if, now this is some 5D chess, kind of deep in the weeds, kind of thing. What if she needed to come out against him so she could appease some independence in Maine to show everybody that she isn't some kind of Trump puppet. She's her own woman. And that this was okayed by Senate leadership. What? That's not possible? Of course that's possible. The question is it probable? And right now, I got to tell you, I'm a little 50-50 on it. There is not a rational reason for her not to be okay with Blanche as the AG. None. You can't say Merrick Garland was fine and Todd Blanche is an issue. It's an impossibility. So the only thing I can come to is she needed a way to show the people of Maine that she's her own woman. Take the wind out of Troy Jackson's sail. Troy Jackson is the guy who they picked to replace the Nazi and alleged sexual abuser, Graham Plattner. Yeah, the guy who is having sex with his cousin, right. No, I'm not trying to tell a joke. He has two children with his second cousin. No. From what I'm told, the family reunions are great. They're happening daily. You're not supposed to tell jokes about this? Okay. Are Hunter Biden cocaine jokes still allowed? No, those are also not allowed. What left? What else are we allowed to joke about? Anything else? Oh, Rand Paul getting his ribs broken by his neighbor. That's allowed. Everything else not allowed. Got it. Understood. Thanks. I appreciate the update. Whew. That's Susan Collins. Then there is Senator Thune talking about the SAVE Act. That this thing is not passed is an absolute sin on every single level. It is a sin. It is wrong. It is insane. And Thune does not look pleased that he has to answer the questions, the Senate Majority Leader. Why in the world can we not pass the SAVE Act? What's going on here? Well, listen.
3: By the president, he says he wants you to stay in session, wants you to pass the SAVE America Act.
4: Well, I think the president, I've heard from him a couple times this morning on issues that he cares about. I wouldn't say I'm isolated, no. I mean, I've been very clear about the prospects for the Save America Act. And the only thing I've said all along is we have voted on the Save America Act 5 times. It was the pending business on the floor of the Senate for over 2 weeks. And I am willing to, in any way possible, get that across the finish line if there is a path to do it. But there are two realities and two facts you have to deal with. And the first is there are no Democrats who are going to vote for this. All 47 voted against the SAVE Act 5 times. So let's make this an issue in the campaign. How about we go out and turn our fire on Democrats and make it about them opposing the SAVE Act? So we're not getting any Democrats. The second thing is we are not getting rid of the legislative filibuster. The votes aren't there to do that. I've made it abundantly clear many, many times. And it seems to me some days that I'm the only one here who can count to 50 in this town. But we don't have the votes to get rid of the filibuster.
0: Let's now stop for a moment and address these two things. He is saying on the filibuster that they can't get to the 50. He is not making the argument that we shouldn't get rid of the filibuster. He is making the argument that we don't have 50 votes to get rid of the filibuster. Oh. So who do we have to apply pressure to? Who needs a phone call? Who needs to be told to get this done? That's number one, Senator Thune. But let's continue this by taking a look at how we turn it. You want to use it as a campaign piece, you can go right ahead and use it as a campaign piece. But we need it passed. So what maneuvers can you utilize to get this voter ID done? I think that the senator is looking at this in the wrong way. You need to be looking at your data in the right way, which is privately. Your name is out there, your email address, medical conditions, your kids' names. It's in a file, and that file is being sold everywhere. It's your information, and that information should be kept private. 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

0: not to make it more crazy for anybody out there, but Chipotle stock is falling because there's a possible link to salmonella in Minnesota. I'm sorry. It's not my fault. And get the steak. Tony Katz, today, an absolute pleasure to be with you. Chipotle has also removed jalapenos that are linked to the salmonella outbreak from its restaurants. They think that that could be the source. So we've got the cyclosporiasis, which is the explosive diarrhea, which two people lost their lives in Michigan because of the cyclosporiasis. This is no longer funny. And now you've got Chipotle having salmonella. They think it's the jalapenos. They think it's just Minnesota. So, you know, let's not completely lose our heads here. I'm going to say it again for the people in the cheap seats. Is it me? Or, man, are there a lot of recalls lately? Like, over the past 5 years, this has become out of control. Are we better at noticing things? Or have we gotten worse at being able to stop them before they become a problem? Which one is it? There's a recall every dang day. It is an issue. It is a thing. And I'm curious where this, should we take a look at Chipotle stock price? Where is Chipotle right now? No, Chipotle's is fine right now. I mean, it might have taken a little dip. Oh, no, it took a little dip, more than a little dip. So, the 3rd of August, it was at 37. And on the 4th of August, it ended at 33. That's not a massive dip. They'll be back from this. And also, extra guacamole, please. This is Tony Katz today.
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19: Too close for comfort. I'm Carmen Roberts, Fox News. The FAA says Marine One, the military helicopter carrying President Trump, briefly came too close to departing passenger jet near Reagan National Airport yesterday. It was not a near miss, rather what's called a loss of separation incident.
20: When Marine One takes off, those planes are supposed to stop. Yesterday, when they were skids up at 2:33 p.m. from the ellipse, the planes didn't stop. The FAA says, based on our preliminary safety review, there was a momentary loss of separation, after which the aircraft continued to move away from one another. The air traffic controller was in contact with both the commercial pilot and Marine One pilot during the loss of separation. As the White House has said, the president was never in danger. We are continuing to review the incident and will implement any appropriate corrective actions based on our findings.
19: Fox's Peter Ducey at the White House. The FAA imposed new rules after last year's deadly collision between an Army Black Hawk helicopter and an American Airlines jet, requiring greater separation between helicopters and planes around airports. Left-leaning Dr. Abdul El-Sayed,

0: Pat Sullivan here. 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
1: Mayor Joe Hogsett's wheel tax veto. Without that new revenue, leaders warn the city must make deep budget cuts to meet state matching funds for road repairs. They say those cuts will mean reduced city services and potential staffing reductions. Indiana Governor Mike Braun is set to make an affordability announcement this afternoon at 3:15. Sophie Cunningham is wanting to keep her focus on basketball and not let the trans athletes discussion get in the way of that.
2: There's a lot to be said, and I'm going to let people just do the speaking for themselves, but for me, I want to get back to basketball. It's always been about basketball. That interview happened in February when I was asked a question.
1: Cunningham spoke to the media at Wednesday's shoot-around. She has been vocal in her support of young female athletes. The Irish are bigger, stronger, and more explosive after a productive summer with all three coordinators, the starting quarterback, and significant experience returning. Marcus Freeman believes the program's foundation is higher than it was a year ago, but he emphasized that plenty of work remains before the season opener September 6. Coach Freeman says the Irish must practice hard, practice smart, and continue developing depth. It's 2:03. You've got weather coming in 2 minutes.
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1: 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Here's the forecast now from the American Standard Cooling Weather Center.
13: Tonight, increasing cloud cover with a chance for spotty showers. Lows will fall into the upper 60s overnight. And for tomorrow, humid with a chance for scattered showers and thunderstorms. I am Fox 59 meteorologist Amber Hardwick for 93 WIBC.
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15: So what is the obligation of the athlete to say, well, anything when it comes to men and women sports or what's going on around the world or what's happening domestically? Is there some type of obligation? I don't believe that there is. What I believe is that if they are going to say something, they have to be able to back it up. But when something is said so normal, like Sophie Cunningham of the Indiana Fever saying, girls sports are for girls, how could that begin to be political? And to make it political is part of this idea of culture war. And if indeed this is a culture war,

0: not having men and women sports, not having boys and girls sports, well, I'm fine with that. And it's a war we have to win. Tony Katz today. Good to be with you. Jennifer Say joins us right now. She is the CEO and Capo de Tutti Capo over at XXXY Athletics, XX-XY Athletics.com. You can buy all your gear there. A long history in sports as a national champion gymnast. And you're traveling around. You have become your own level of star in this space, along with selling a quality product. You've taken on this culture war head on, but I need to take a step back to make sure people understand where you come from, which is this world of gymnastics. You were part of the 1986 national team that group that won in my beloved Indianapolis, Indiana. And you were one of the people who worked with the Indianapolis Star talking about the horror show that was the physician Larry Nassar, who is now in jail for his sexual abuse. Is this what brings you to XXXY, or is this what brings you to the idea of, if we're not front and center on these issues now, we're going to deal with massive, dangerous ramifications later?
1: That is a great question. Yeah, you're right. I was a national team member gymnast throughout the 80s, eight-time national team member, 86 national champion in Indianapolis. I was also the first whistleblower about abuse in sports and gymnastics in particular. That was 2008 when I wrote my first book called Chalked Up. That was 10 years before Nassar went to prison for life. As you might imagine, the U.S. Olympic Committee and the U.S. Olympic Movement and gymnasts, et cetera, they were not ready for that message. I spoke about the national team coach who I traveled around the world with in that book, being a known pedophile. That did not go particularly well for me. I was pretty much ousted from that community, but I knew I needed to say it because I didn't want another little girl to go through what I had. And I did work with the Indy Star. They did such amazing work reporting on, the Nassar case. And I think what's important to remember about that case is Nassar is not one bad apple. That sport is rotten to the core. He was able to abuse for 30 years because the governing body knew and looked the other way and actually destroyed evidence. So, I've been working a long time to try to clean that sport up. I believe young athletes deserve to train with dignity and safety in striving to achieve their dreams. So, I've been at this for a while in terms of trying to protect female athletes. So, yes, they're absolutely related, these two issues, and it's why I care so much about protecting women's sports. That said, I also have a kind of separate long-term corporate career as a brand builder. I worked at Levi's for 23 years. I was the chief marketing officer for 8 and the brand president for 2. And so I know how brands can influence the culture. And we lost the culture on this one. Slowly but surely, there was a long march to steal our language and, co-opt the culture with these terrible ideas that men can be women if they just say that they are. I want to fight this battle on cultural grounds, not legal, not political. It's the culture we need to win back. And I believe a brand can really help do that with our content, with our product. I want to make it cool to say women or men can't become women. I want to make it cool to say these totally normal things like women deserve their own sports and spaces. So, that's why we're in this game. But we do make, as you mentioned, hot world-class premium athletic gear. You don't need to buy from brands that throw women under the bus like Nike. You can buy from us. And we're just so thrilled to be part of this. And, Sophie Cunningham has thrown this issue into the center of culture.
0: I want to get into Sophie Cunningham. I do, yeah. But I want to bring it back a little bit. Talking to Jennifer Say, the CEO, founder of XX-XY Athletics, XX-XY Athletics.com. You said a lot there, including utilizing the term long march, which I think was very, very purposeful in this way. The abuse of these young girls regarding gymnastics and the Larry Nassar story, yeah. If you haven't read it, it's horrifying stuff. You are still making these allegations about U.S. gymnastics today. Your book, Chalked Up, which you can find at Amazon.com. You can go get that and read your accounts. Just so we're clear, just so we can put the pin on that and then move on.
1: Yeah.
0: In your view, that level of abuse, Larry Nassar level of abuse, still going on?
1: Okay, first of all, if you want to know about the whole Larry Nassar story, you can watch Ask Athlete A. It's a movie on Netflix that I produced. It's a documentary. It won an Emmy back in 2020. It tells you the whole story, and it connects his crimes to the broader culture of abuse. Do I want to tell you that that level of abuse is happening throughout the sport? I mean, that would be extreme. He abused over 500 athletes over the course of 30 years under the guise of medical treatment. But abusive coaches, and I want to just say it's physical, emotional, and sexual abuse, is rampant in the sport of gymnastics. These are very young girls, and they are very vulnerable. And because it's an individual sport, that one-on-one coaching dynamic is more intense, I think, than in a team sport. And it just invites bad actors. I will say that it invites bad actors. Do I think it's as bad as it was in the 80s when I trained? I hope it's better. I don't know. I'm not inside the sport. People are aware. Parents are aware. Safe Sport exists. There is a mechanism to report abuse. But I will tell you this. Safe Sport is backed up for 4 years with reports of abuse. They don't even take reports of emotional and physical abuse because they're so backed up on sexual abuse claims. So we need to change the culture in that sport and in the Olympic movement overall. And I think we're on the way, but I don't think it is fixed. No.
0: Talking to Jennifer Say, the founder of XXXY Athletics, XX-XYAthletics.com. This brings us now into the conversation about Sophie Cunningham, who said something, as I've said on this show numerous times, very normal. Girls sports are for girls. It was so normal, I found it to be unremarkable. And I stated at the time, and I have since then, why anybody would make this political, whether you want to laud and glorify her as some kind of right-wing icon, or whether you want to go at her and attack her because you're on the political left, no part of this makes sense. The rational response is that girls are not boys, boys are not girls, and girls sports belong to girls. This has, of course, been seen as somehow we, for making that rational point, are the bigots. You've got the owner of the Seattle Storm yelling at two girls in the crowd. You've got the coach of the Minnesota Lynx wearing a shirt that says protect trans kids. You have the coach of the Golden State Valkyries who wants to go out there and say sports are about belonging as opposed to the highest level of competition. Why is it that women seem to be very focused on not thinking that women deserve to be known as women?
1: Okay, there's a lot in there. I want to back up for 1 second.
0: Sure.
1: And be clear. Sophie was asked a question in an interview that happened back in February. That ESPN interview happened months ago. She was directly asked a question. She didn't go in there, you know, ready to blow the doors off this right. thing and put herself at the center of this controversy. So everybody calling her MAGA Barbie and all this crazy stuff, it's ridiculous. She answered a question in a very simple and pointed way, and she was very clear, to your point in your opener, about what she believes. And she said girls, she cares about protecting girls, sports, and spaces. That was it. She put the attention back on the girls when the cultural attention has been on the boys who think they are girls. Thank you for that, Sophie. I would say I agree with you. That was not remarkable. What was remarkable was just last week when she was re-asked the question after that ESPN interview was published, and she said, I said what I said. She did not back it up. She did not bend the knee. That was the remarkable part. That was the line in the sand, because a year ago, I'm not sure she would have stood her ground. I don't want to speak for Sophie, but I'll just tell you, we see it all the time, right? Somebody says something and then they back it up when challenged. They bend a knee. She didn't do it. She stood strong. Her spine is straight. Bless her. She is, you know, blowing the doors off this thing. So that's the first thing. And I agree with you. This whole like mumbo jumbo from all these coaches about inclusivity in sports, it's such hogwash. I was a competitive sports are about striving and competition and striving for excellence, and yes, winning. In professional women's basketball, less than 1% of college basketball players make the WNBA. That's exclusive. Sports are about exclusivity. If you want inclusivity, go play pickleball at the rec center. That's inclusive, not women's professional basketball. It's so dumb. Sports have all kinds of categories. They have age categories, weight classes in boxing. No one's saying that heavyweights should be able to box against a welterweight. It's the dumbest thing I've ever heard. But clearly their talking points went out, and that's what they're going with. It's just ridiculous. As far as why are women are our own worst enemy here, I don't know. They are the ones. The left has made this political. We are speaking common sense. Men cannot become women, and women deserve their own sports and spaces. It's so simple. I will say it all day long, over and over again. Their position makes zero sense, but they are so loyal and committed to the Democrat Party talking points that they will pronounce themselves morons every day in saying, I'm not educated enough. One of the coaches said that to talk on this issue. They will beclown themselves every day to stay loyal to the Democratic Party talking points on this. And it's embarrassing. And every passing day, more people abandon that position. Fewer and fewer people are afraid to stand up and say, yeah, this is ridiculous. So not my daughter's sport.
0: Let's say that that's true. I certainly hope you're right about that, Jennifer. But in the case of the WNBA, which has become the hot button point, I mean, this is happening in tennis, but tennis has said we don't let men in the sport, and there are women in tennis saying I agree, and certainly Martina Navratilova has been very outspoken on this subject, and I think for the most part, very, very well. But the WNBA has a commissioner, Kathy Engelbrecht, who has said nothing. It has a coach in the Minnesota Lynx who wears that shirt, Protect Trans Kids, who has a coach in the Golden State Valkyries who says it's about belonging and look at what they said about me because of my race, and she brought race into the subject. You have the coach of the Indiana Fever, Stephanie White, who wants to not just hem and haw about it, act like she doesn't know enough about it, engage the idea of I need to get more educated. So as a league, the WNBA has created this problem seemingly for themselves where they have forgotten that the W stands for women. What is your messaging to them?
1: Well, I would just tell you, the culture is moving. We have long heard that 80% of Americans agree on this common sense issue that women's sports are for women. But the vast majority have been silent. I know this very well. I hear from them all the time. They're afraid to speak out. They're afraid to lose their job. They're afraid to be called names. They're afraid their kids won't have friends at school. But that's changing. That culture shift is happening in real time. What I will tell you is the institutions are far behind. The mainstream media is far behind. Their headlines don't match where the culture is and where the people are. The universities, the institutions, the teams, the leagues, like the WNBA, but they are so out of touch with real people that they are just making a mockery of themselves every day. But this is why it's going to take a while. It took 10 or 15 years for us to get to this ridiculous place. We're not going to unwind it with one WNBA season. But the more people stand up, I'll tell you, I was in Minneapolis at the last game. And against the Lynx, the Fever against the Lynx. We had a rally to celebrate Sophie outside the stadium, and we outnumbered the clowns on the other side by at least 10 to 1. That wouldn't have happened a year ago. And in the stadium, you're right about the broadcast. The coach for the Lynx wore the T-shirt about trans kids belonging. And there were lots of people in the stadium that had similar tees on. What was happening in the stadium was not reflective of the broadcast. ESPN locked down, and they decided to make this a pro-trans game. The only people they showed in the audience had those T-shirts on. I was sitting on the second row on the court with Riley Gaines. We had XXXY T-shirts on. The cameras kept finding us, and they would not show us in the broadcast or on the Jumbotron. We met people in the stadium, stopped us, asked for hugs and photos and autographs. They bought us drinks. They bought us food. They thanked us. So the story that ESPN wants to tell is not the story of what was happening on the ground. So this is the last gasp of a dying movement and the institutions that are so out of touch with people, but they're going to lose. They're going to lose this battle because we're right and we're speaking the truth and we're standing up for girls.
0: And I mean, I'm going to call it a tour, but you're hitting more of these WNBA games. You're coming to my beloved Indianapolis to see the Fever. I'm only hoping we're able to grab a cigar when you're here. But is this about putting more pressure on them? Is this about bringing more light? Is this just marketing for xx-xyathletics.com?
1: This is about celebrating Sophie and celebrating Annalee Wilson, the young girl who was at the Seattle game who got spit on and screamed at by the co-owner of the Seattle Storm. This is about letting them know that they have support. For those of us that have been at this a while, it has felt very lonely. You would not believe, you probably would believe, the harassment and threats that we receive every single day. And I want, Sophie's obviously getting no support from, you know, the league, from her teammates. I want her to know that she's supported. We go in peace and we go in love. We bring balloons. We give out T-shirts. We have fun. We get shouted down by insane lunatics who call us terrible, terrible names, which I won't mention because you can't say them on the radio. Yeah. We just want her to know she's supported. That's it. And we want people to know it's normal to support her and to say women's sports are for women.
0: I'm not 100% sure where all her teammates are. 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XX-XYAthletics.com. 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I appreciate you taking the time to be with the show. More to get to. Keep it here. I'm Tony Katz, and this is Tony Katz Today.
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0: I want you to remind them that if we come through this, when we come through this, inshallah. $70 million on the chin and kept fighting back.
1: Well, it's good to know that the winner of the Democrat primary for Senate is very, very comfortable with the kind of expressions that lead you to believe, yeah, Islamist. Tony Katz today. Good to be here. Good to be with you. That was Abdul Al-Sayed, who won the primary. Very, very, very tight primary, by the way. Much tighter than the polls showed. Shows a very divided Democrat Party in Michigan. And I love how, I think it was NBC News, a big win for the left. What are you talking about? You mean it's a big win for the communists? A Democrat was going to win the seat. They just didn't give it to Haley Stevens. They gave it to the guy who wants to connect himself to being an Islamist. Claims to be a capitalist but wants universal health care. Claims to be anti-monopoly but only wants government to be able to provide health care. Good Lord. Never mind all the people connected to Al-Sayed, like Hassan Piker. So when I say Islamist, when I say people who want to do away with Western civilization, I have got the backup to it. This is not where the left wants to be. The Democrats, to the extent that there are still Democrats and they're not all communists, know that this is bad for them. You have a split, a really split Democrat Party now. When you take a look at Michigan, when you take a look at the results, the answer is now what? Al-Sayed wins with a 48.5% of the vote. Stevens got 47.5% of the vote. The difference is 15,000 votes, actually just under. 14,988 votes. That's the difference. 14,988. That's bad news for the Democrats, because you need those Democrats to go out there and beat Mike Rogers, the Republican. Now all those people who voted for Stevens, they're just going to hold their nose and vote for Al-Sayed? Some, yes, because Trump's so bad, you have to beat the Republicans. Oh, my gosh, it doesn't matter. For some, they can't stomach it. They're not going to stomach this America hater. They're not going to stomach this anti-Semite. They're not going to stomach it at all. They're going to listen to all that AIPAC talk and say this is all stupid talk, because it is. All the anti-AIPAC talk is ridiculous talk. But be clear, this is a result that creates huge issues for the left in Michigan in the Senate race for the general election. Keep it here. It's Tony Katz today.
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3: Claiming his victory in Michigan. I'm Jake McDaniel. Here's what's trending at 2:30. Michigan Democrat Abdul Al-Sayed won his state Senate primary today, and he celebrated with supporters during a press conference in Detroit.
4: My family immigrated to this country from a place where there is not democracy. You cannot just put your hand up and run. And the ability to do this, to have our voices heard, to select our leaders, it is a gift that sometimes we take for granted. So to have participated means so much.
3: And Al-Sayed defeated Congresswoman Haley Stevens in the primary with about 49% of the vote. AAA says the average gas price in Indiana today is $3.56 a gallon. The national average is $4.08. And Chipotle getting rid of jalapenos from its restaurants. It comes after a Minnesota salmonella outbreak linked to the peppers got over 100 people sick. And I'm Jake McDaniel, on the level, on the go, and on WIBC.com.
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0: couple of stories I didn't get a chance to get to this week already. I mean, it's been a massive, massive news week. And one of them was about James Tallarico. James Tallarico, as they call him, which I thought that was just somebody saying something once on social media. It turns out it's a regular thing. He's an odd guy. Tony Katz today. Good to be with you. This is the Democrat running for Senate in Texas. He's basically Beto O'Rourke, but without all the testosterone. He is the guy who talks about vegan this and vegan that, and then when he wins the nomination, it's pictures of him eating ribs. And you're like, this is... We see you. You know, we've been through all this political nonsense before. We know when someone's full of crap. If you don't eat meat, you don't eat meat. If you don't like brisket, don't eat brisket. Don't lie about who you are. It's the last thing in the world you should do. But his conversations on Christianity that are so peculiar, that are so... I don't know. I don't. Not peculiar. Not offensive. Questionable. Can I say questionable? Because he promotes himself as a guy who is Christian, and I think there's a specific term for the kind of things that he has done from the pulpit. I would call it a pulpit. It's very, very, very odd stuff. And I don't know how it's taken. So Tallarico has been a guest preacher at places and often referred to as a seminarian, Presbyterian minister and seminarian. That's who he is. So in his conversations, about what I'm going to call Christianity. I don't think I'm supposed to call it anything else. Am I supposed to just call it religion? No, I don't think so. Because one of the things that he has gotten the most pushback on is that he has described himself as a Christian who hates Christianity. It was made during a podcast interview. This goes back to 2021. It's a very, very weird thing to say. A Christian who hates Christianity. Well, I don't know what to say about this. He was on this podcast, and that was the quote. I always think of myself as a Christian who hates Christianity, right? Question mark. Now, this could be put into context, I guess, but it's not for me to do that, although I would like to understand it. I can't explain for him what it is he was trying to say. And he states that the reason I think Christianity can be powerful in our context in this country is because so many of our political opponents share that kind of tradition. Well, if you're talking about the idea that there are Christians who run for office, sure, but I don't think they hate Christianity. I don't think that's it. But that's just one of the many odd things that he has discussed. He has discussed the fact that God is non-binary, that there are six genders. And you're like, okay, we're done here. If you aren't done on the first, and I must admit, I don't mean to speak with trepidation. It's just, I wonder if I sometimes look at my religion. I'm Jewish. And I say, what the hell is wrong with us? How is it possible that I've got these Jews that so hate themselves? How is it possible that I'm not 100 years past the Holocaust and this is all happening in America? You don't think I've ever asked, like, hey, God, what are you doing? What in the world is this nonsense? But that's questioning. It's different than saying I'm a Christian who hates Christianity, right? So I walk in with a bit of trepidation, but now as I kind of discuss it out, I think that difference is rather obvious. I don't know how Christians might view that. They may have something, some connectivity to it, or some scripture that they can pull from, something else that say, actually, what he's referring to is this. So I leave that possibility open. Maybe I'm giving more grace than I should. But better do that with you than to not do that with you. But when you tell me that there are six genders, I'm out. I know I'm out at that moment. Thank you, Cleveland. Good night. But maybe the stuff that's most maddening is the equating of Islam and Christianity as equal pathways to truth. This is the quote. This is the quote regarding Tallarico in a discussion of this. This came out at the end of July. Listen.
1: I know personally that I've learned as much about my faith from Salman's tradition, from the Islamic mystics, from poets like Rumi, as much as I have from Christian authors.
0: I must ask now, what does the Christian say to that? You've learned as much about Christianity from Islamic teachings? Listen, I'm pretty clear on these subjects. If somebody wants to live their life as a Muslim, it's not for me to say otherwise. But we're not talking about a religion, we're talking about a political system. And I will say that to any Muslim anywhere. I'm not angry about it. It is a political system. My argument is that I refuse to allow that political system to take hold in my nation, because that political system, as applied, as we have seen it in nation after nation after nation throughout history, is a violent political system that ends up with me being dead and my wife being raped and my kids being killed. That's what happens. Now, that does not mean that somebody who is Muslim is about that whole life or doing any of those things. That would be an insane thought. But you can't deny history and you cannot deny reality looking you in the face. I don't have to deny what Hamas, those Islamists, have done in Gaza. I don't have to deny what those Islamists have done to the people of Iran. I can see it with my own eyes. And then people say, how dare you, an Islamophobia? Oh, kiss off. Well, Hassan Piker, that Islamist commie loser, he's looking at the results of the election where El Sayed wins. I was always pronouncing El Sayed. It is El Sayed. El Sayed wins the Democratic primary in Michigan. He's going to be the candidate for the Democrats going up against Rogers, the Republican, in November. But the race is so close, nobody gets over 50%. He won the race by less than 15,000 votes. And Hassan Piker is screaming Islamophobia. Kiss off, you loser. Islamophobia isn't a thing. Although I will tell you that Islamists are a thing. Their desire for a worldwide caliphate is a thing. And their killing is a real thing. Their destructive behavior is a real thing. Their wanting you to submit or die is a real thing. A real thing. Can't be denied. Who cares what Hassan Piker says? Him and his whole Twitch audience can Twitch off. Doesn't matter. The facts are there. If they want to try and deny them, that's fine. But my job is to say you can't deny what's right in front of your face. How does the Christian engage again this conversation? I've learned as much from about Christianity from Islam as I have from Christianity. That's, as a matter of just rational talk, you and me having a bourbon on a bar stool, that's not how this works. That can't be how it works. That's a peculiar, peculiar thought. That you've learned more about Christianity from Islam. It seems to me that's the kind of talk you engage when you're trying to placate. When you're trying to endear yourself. That's what that sounds like. That's what it shows. And we see this time and again and again. Where you see the political left working aggressively to connect themselves to Muslims. My problem is to the Islamists. Let me give you another example. Today, there is going to be a Senate Judiciary Committee hearing on the Muslim Brotherhood. That was scheduled for today. It's still going to go on. A hearing on the Muslim Brotherhood. Now, do we actually have to question whether or not the Muslim Brotherhood is a terrorist group? Or should we say terrorist adjacent to make sure the lawyers are all okay? terrorist aligned, terrorist supporting? Are we really questioning whether or not the Muslim Brotherhood is a terrorist organization? Because it's designated one by Egypt, Saudi Arabia, the United Arab Emirates, Bahrain, Russia, Argentina, Kenya, and Germany, amongst others. It is a terrorist organization. Republicans are having this hearing on Muslim Brotherhood activities in the United States. Democrats have decided not to appear at the hearings. Democrats on the Senate Judiciary Committee are not coming, quote, "Democrats have no intention of indulging this political creep show." Senator Sheldon Whitehouse of Rhode Island, the guy who joins the only the all-white country clubs. Senator Richard Blumenthal, Democrat Connecticut, who lied about his Vietnam service. Mazie Hirono, the senator from Hawaii, never let your boys grow up to date or marry women like Mazie Hirono. Senator Alex Padilla, who charges then Secretary of Homeland Security Kristi Noem and is amazed he gets stopped. They refuse to show up. You can't say out loud that this is an issue. It's an issue. How can you not? How can you stop yourself? How could you keep yourself from saying it's an issue? Of course it is. It's a real issue. The Islamist is an issue the world over. I am able to say without any level of equivocation that I don't understand those who are part of a group called the Haredi. So we're talking about extremely observant Jews. And there's a whole philosophy that you could be so observant that you do not have to serve in the military. Now, we're talking about what Israel does here. I would argue that if you live in Israel and their rule is you have to join the military, which is, by the way, not the sign of a healthy society. We all understand that, right? I like a volunteer military, thank you very much. A military where you're forced into it, that's the sign of serious issues. But the idea that no, we just study the religion and that's what we do and we don't have to serve. I think that's wrong. I think that is wholly wrong. Surreal wrong. These are also a group that in many cases despise Israel in and of itself. They don't think Israel should exist. It's really fascinating. But they live there. They take the protections. They don't serve. I'm sorry. That's wrong. That's nuts. The Islamist is a violent person engaged in violent activities to bring about an end of Western civilization and any other culture. We shouldn't say that that's wrong. Democrats can't bring themselves to say that it's wrong. They cannot bring themselves to say this is a problem because they're so afraid of losing that voter. They're afraid of being called an Islamophobe. They don't know how to tell Hassan Piker to suck it. Who cares what he says? The facts are facts. I didn't insult anybody. I noticed what's happening around me. And what Democrats are saying is we're not even willing to notice. They really are a scared little child bunch. And when I listen to Tallarico, I don't know if I'm supposed to believe anything he's saying there. It seems to me like all he's trying to do is endear himself to this group or that group or do whatever he needs to do politically to get a win. He'll say anything. Maybe that's why I haven't run for office. I'm not willing to say anything. I'm willing to watch the movie. I'm just not willing to say anything. You have to know what you believe. You have to say it. And if you're wrong, you got to be able to say that too. Anyway, just a thought. This is Tony Katz Today. Find everything at TonyKatz.com.
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24: It could happen as soon as today. I'm Carmen Roberts, Fox News. That's President Trump's optimistic outlook for a deal to reopen the Strait of Hormuz. Fox's Trey Yingst is in Tel Aviv.
25: In an interview with Fox News, the president said that talks happened all day on Tuesday and that things are looking very good.
26: If they back out again, they're going to get hit really hard. You know, they know that. They understand that.
24: Iran's deputy foreign minister says no talks with the U.S. have been held in recent days. However, it is close to reaching a deal with Oman to manage ships through the strait. On a campaign-type swing, President Trump will visit Las Vegas today to tout his administration's handling of the economy. Fox Business's Edward Lawrence has more from Red Rock Casino.
27: The president's going to talk about putting more money in people's wallets. And that's been the message from this White House here, is that more money gets into people's wallets. They can then afford their lifestyle more. And part of that was the no tax on tips. The president won Nevada by about 3 points in 2024. The polls in this state now show his popularity did slip. He's underwater about 10 points now. The main complaint I'm hearing on the ground here is the higher cost of living, gas prices specifically.
24: And AAA says the national average is $4.08 a gallon, or $1.10 more than before the Iran war started. Democratic primary voters in Michigan made a hard left turn and chose Dr. Abdul El Sayed over Congresswoman Haley Stevens in the race for the U.S. Senate.
28: What we showed is that the power of our many is greater than the power of their money.
24: El Sayed, who campaigned strong for Medicare for All, will face former Republican Congressman Mike Rogers in November for that open Senate seat.
28: Mike Rogers is a guy who, believe it or not, went back to Florida so he could lick every single boot Donald Trump owns to beg for his endorsement.
24: President Trump called El Sayed a communist loser who hates

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1: Affordability announcement today. That's scheduled to happen in just a few minutes. This comes as the state's gas tax holiday is set to expire tomorrow. Two people are dead, another three are injured in a two-car crash occurring early this morning on Indy's north side. IMPD officers were called to 86th Street and Meridian Street. One man inside an SUV was found underneath the vehicle. He unfortunately died at the scene. Another man was killed in the collision. Flashing lights and crime scene tape surrounding an Indianapolis neighborhood early this morning. Here's Ryan Hedrick.
2: People who live on the near east side of Indianapolis along Dearborn Street, which is not too far from 13th and Rule, heard gunshots right about 5 o'clock in the morning, and they later discovered that a 16-year-old girl had been shot sitting inside of her apartment. When Indianapolis police pulled up, they say there were about 15 kids in that home. They're just not sure who shot through the home and eventually hit the girl. Ryan Hedrick, 93 WIBC Mobile News.
1: 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And the Fever are in action tomorrow as well. They're hosting the Las Vegas Aces. You have traffic and weather together in 1 minute. It's 3:04.
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1: Let's look at the roads for the first time this afternoon. What's going on, Matt Baer?
6: Yeah, Jared, looking at the east side, southbound 465, stopping, going parts from 72 south, a shade led a 3-minute delay. Northbound 465, slow after Penn Pike, up to I-69, delayed 4 minutes. Eastbound 70, stop and go traffic, West Street to the south, split, and out the south side. Northbound 65, slows approaching the south split up to Washington Street. That is construction. 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Follow us for instant traffic updates at WIBC Traffic.
1: And the forecast from the American Standard Cooling Weather Center.
7: Today we're going to have mostly sunny skies. It will be slightly more humid with a high near 86 degrees this afternoon. Tonight, increasing cloud cover with a chance for spotty showers. I am Fox 59 meteorologist Amber Hardwick for 93 WIBC.
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11: It's Nigel, Jason Hammer right over there. A crazy 24 hours in Indy, Hammer, especially with the news you probably heard at the top of the hour. A 16-year-old girl seriously hurt after shots were fired into a home from the outside on the Near East Side early this morning.
12: So this was around 4:30, 4:40 in the morning. So the early stages of this Wednesday, overnight, you know, hours where everybody should be asleep, but gunfire. According to our news gathering partners at Fox 59, I think I saw this on Angela Gnote's Twitter feed, people were saying 6 to 7 shots were heard in the neighborhood at around 4:40 in the morning. And one of them connected with a 16-year-old girl who the last time we checked was listed in critical condition at the hospital. So, like, drive-by shootings are something we heard.

0: a lot about in the 80s. Like, if you watch Boys in the Hood or New Jack City or any of these movies like that, drive-bys were always a big part of that. Don't really hear too much about them anymore because so many people have cameras, whether it's the Ring doorbell cameras or the Flock or, you know, traffic cameras or whatever. Too many people have cameras. You don't see it a lot anymore, but that's what happened here.
1: Or I would say maybe it happens more often than we think, but because of the frequency, we don't hear about it anymore, Hammer. That's my other, that's the flip side of that coin for me.
0: Which is really sad if you think about it.
1: It is, especially for some of these hot spots and some of these places where people live with that kind of thing every the specter of having your house shot, having a 16-year-old girl just shot in her sleep. Unbelievable.
0: Now,
1: just,
0: listen.
1: Just sickening.
0: We don't know all of the details around the story, and the IMPD says anybody with information should contact them because I don't believe an arrest has been made in this yet. We don't know why the 16-year-old girl was shot. So before I make this 16-year-old a martyr, I just want to put that outlier out there. We don't know a lot of the information. But still, drive-bys happening in neighborhoods at 4:40 in the morning where, according to neighbors and eyewitnesses, 6 to 7 shots rang out to shoot somebody inside of a house. Now, the problem with that is, for whatever reason, let's say the target is the target, okay? Other innocent bystanders, they're in the line of danger here. When you start blindly shooting into a house, you never know who's on the other side of that.
1: And there were multiple people in the house.
0: Right. So that's one instance. You also heard in our news earlier, I believe Jarrett Lewis had the story. There was a fatal car accident that took place. It sounds like somebody was going at a high speed, Nige, and they ran a stop sign or a stop light, rather.
1: 86th and Meridian.
0: 86th and Meridian, and multiple fatalities took place.
1: Ugh.
0: And anybody that's got a kid that drives, and it doesn't matter how old they are, like my kids are 21 and 18. But even if I had a 35-year-old, I still would call him a kid, okay?
1: Yeah.
0: And I worry about that. That's the thing that I still worry about. When my oldest is working, because he works in our promotions department here, when he's got an event downtown and it's late at night, it's 11 o'clock, I'm on the Live 360. I'm always checking in on him just to see how he's doing. It's like a parent's worst fear that there's some sort of traffic incident that takes place.
1: You know, you're not going to believe this, but, you know, occasionally I would be the sober driver for my friends.
0: What?
1: And I frequented.
0: Who are those friends?
1: 86 and Meridian.
0: I know. Is it me? No. Am I the other friend?
1: You're not the other friend, but this was in my 20s. But 86 and Meridian was a very common place for me to be dropping people off and picking people up at 3 o'clock in the morning. And now you have two dudes dead at the scene, three other men taken to hospitals, including two who are in critical condition.
0: And then if that's not enough, all in the same, you know, time frame here, a Morgan County shooting suspect was caught near Beech Grove on Tuesday night.
1: Really?
0: So the suspect was implicated in a shooting that occurred in Martinsville around 6:15 p.m., according to the police. They were able to track the shooter down thanks to a 911 caller who gave dispatchers the description of his vehicle and where he was going on the highway. So police were able to find the car, and they were able to start a pursuit. And at this point, the guy doesn't stop. He knows he's in a police chase, so he's going, man. And it's a high-speed police chase that ends up at mile marker 52, which is the Beech Grove exit. So the guy that's involved in this shooting in Martinsville...
1: Is anybody dead?
0: Not yet.
1: Okay.
0: There is the original victim in this shooting that was taken to the hospital.
1: Okay.
0: But so far, still hanging on, which is good news.
1: Yes.
0: But this guy gets out of his car, ditches the ride, and makes a run for it on foot. And at that point, you've got the IMPD and, I believe, the Beach Grove Police Department, who's in the loop here, chasing the suspect on foot. They are ultimately able to catch this guy and arrest him. And now the Morgan County Major Crimes Task Force is leading the investigation of the shooting and the police chase. So this was a Morgan County crime that ended up in Marion County. One of the few instances where somebody from another county brings it to Marion County. Like, isn't that what Ryan Mears' lackey was saying in that meeting of the prosecutors the other day?
1: Yeah.
0: Well, the real problem is all those people from other counties bringing their crime to Indy. Like, if I were another prosecutor, if I were Lance Hamner of Johnson County or any one of these other prosecutors, how do you not laugh that person right out of the room?
1: And I'd be breaking out the percentages. I'd be breaking out the stats if I were them.
0: Right, right. Nige, if you need a reason to drink tonight, pour one out, okay? Take your 40 and pour it out like hood movies have taught us. For Janie. Janie Hodge.
1: Oh, no. Yeah.
0: Long time Indianapolis TV personality. So if you're around our age, now I'm 48, Nige is 49.
1: 50.
0: 50. Oh, my God.
1: You
0: knew that.
1: You just wanted to hear me say it.
0: Nifty, nifty. Nige is 50. If you're around our age, you probably grew up in Indy watching Channel 4. And Channel 4 had, like, cartoons and music with Janie, and you also had Cowboy Bob, and you also had Sammy Terry. Like, that was as strong of a local lineup as you could possibly have.
1: Hell yeah.
0: And that was a big part of my childhood. Friday nights were Sammy Terry on Channel 4, and Popeye cartoons with Janie, and music lessons with Janie. And I believe it was Janie who discovered Bob Glaze, who later became Cowboy Bob on Channel 4.
1: Is that right?
0: So, like, for kids...
1: She discovered Cowboy Bob?
0: She did. She did, absolutely. She passed away. She was 93 years old. And, again, that's a big part of my childhood. All of those folks on Channel 4, Janie, Cowboy Bob, and... Sammy Terry, all no longer with us, but man, a big part of my childhood passed away. That's a lineup. Those who grew up in Indy, you understand. Like, trying to explain this to somebody that's a transplant. Yeah, there was this guy, he would dress up in a hood, and he was supposed to be scary, but he was funny. And then there was this chick, and she was really hot, and she was talking to you about music and cartoons. And then there was this cowboy guy, and he was funny and wacky, and he would hit on everybody's mom. Like, trying to explain that to somebody not from here doesn't make sense. Matt Baird, do you know anything at all about that old Channel 4 lineup between Janie, Sammy Terry, and Cowboy Bob?
2: I've heard Sammy Terry's kid a few times, and he's picked up where his dad left off. I think that's pretty cool. On the east side, southbound 465, slow from 72 south, Shadeland Avenue. That's a two-minute delay. Eastbound 70 stopped West Street to the south, but also a two-minute delay. Southbound 6570 grinding through the construction, north split down to the south split, and south side. Northbound 65 slow from Raymond up to the south split. 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Follow us for instant traffic updates at WIBC Traffic.
0: Right now, sunshine 84 at the American Standard Cooling Weather Center. Governor Mike Braun scheduled to join us at 4:35. And YouTube chat, let me just get this out of the way. Oh boy. Why aren't you talking about property taxes? Listen, we may get the property taxes, but we've also asked him about that 1,557 times before. So we'll try to get there Okay, we'll try to get there, but we got a lot of other stuff on the docket today. Gas tax and subsidized daycare, affordability. We got a lot of stuff on the docket. Governor Mike Braun in studio a little bit later on. Jump over to the WIBC YouTube, and we've got the live stream of this show. We're going to put producer Allison's camera on here in just a moment, and I've also put the question out there. If you've got a question for me or Nige, ask away. Ask us anything. If you want to find out our thoughts on the show, our thoughts on the station, our thoughts on life, if you want to ask us about our crotch, whatever goes, anything goes. Ask us anything.
1: Sure.
0: That is on the WIBC message board, the live chat that's going on. Fire away, but make sure you hit that like button when you're over there, okay? That's how we get graded. That's how the digital nerds tell us if we've done a good job or not. We need you to hit that thumbs up. Hit that thumbs up and give us a like. Fun round of Is This Anything is coming up. We've got Are You Okay With This? But up next, where will we be on Friday? And we've got an update on the deep fried Oreo contest. That's next.
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1: Friday! Opening day of the Indiana State Fair. You and I will be broadcasting live at the Beer Garden for Beer Sample Friday, Hammer. 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
0: It's always fun, and the fact that they put us in the tap room, the air-conditioned room where the beer flows like wine, baby, I can't wait for it. Now, I've got an update on the deep-fried Oreo eating contest.
1: Well, give us some background here. You lost last year's deep-fried Oreo eating contest, right?
0: I did, to a listener.
1: To a listener.
0: Yes.
1: Now, you kicked your son's ass the previous 2 years.
0: And I believe I beat somebody else. I can't remember who it was. Because I want to say I'm 3-1 in this contest history.
1: So four, okay.
0: But last year, I would still argue my health was a big factor in that contest. If you remember, I couldn't host the show. The coupon lady had to come in out of the bullpen, like Ricky Vaughn walking out to Wild Thing.
1: I loved doing the show with the coupon lady. That was fun.
0: Because my voice had given up, and I felt like crap. I sounded worse than RFK, if you remember that show a year ago. So I am back. It's the Revenge Tour, and I've called out our news gathering partners at Fox 59. They're our new TV partner. So I said, all right, who wants the heat? Who wants a little of the smoke? Gannett or Jim O'Brien or whoever it is. Gannett, Jim O'Brien, Chris Hagan, whoever it is.
1: Yeah.
0: Well, Hagan's covering Adam Vinatieri going into the Hall of Fame on Saturday. Oh, yeah. So he's unavailable.
1: That might happen.
0: Jim O'Brien, I believe it's his wife's birthday. Happy wife, happy life. I get that. So we found Sierra Hignite.
1: She talked trash. She
0: called me fat on the air.
1: So many words, yes.
0: Paraphrasing. But the update is she's had to cancel.
1: No.
0: Her son, I believe, plays football or something and has a scrimmage coming up. And unfortunately, they scheduled it for around the same time we're doing the deep fried Oreo contest on Friday.
1: Okay.
0: So I am without an opponent right now. I am trying to find somebody that wants the smoke. And I find it a little ridiculous that those no-good gutless cowards over at Fox 59 can't find one person. Like, now, I would expect, like, Dan Spieler not to do it. Because this isn't a kale-eating contest. It's deep-fried Oreos.
1: You might lose that one.
0: If it's a kale-eating contest, Dan Spieler is going to win it. If it's a contest about talking about how awesome Adam Wren is, Dan Spieler is going to win it. So I expect him not to be a part of this. But there are so many other folks over there. Chelsea and Kit and Hannah. Where are you at? You're getting called out by name. I'm calling you out by name. Hmm. Hannah Adamson, Kit, Chelsea, are you in or not? Do you want to defend your station or not? Because I will mock Fox 59 every single day until we get somebody lined up to compete against me. Now, if the Fox 59 team member wins, I fully expect that person to mock me. Like, you've got a full 365 days to call me every name under the sun.
1: Yes.
0: And I'm just waiting for a challenger. I'm waiting for a challenger. So, Fox 59, you cowards, step up to the plate.
1: See, I don't know if Angela Gannett is still involved in the donut business or not. I don't know the background there, but I know I thought she used to own this place. I thought she used to own a Jack's, like a franchise in Brownsburg. But I would think she is adept at chasing down those donuts with a full glass of milk, which could translate over to or a deep-fried Oreos.
0: Correct.
1: You know, I'm just thinking, she's a tiny little gal, but I think she could pack it away. I think she should come out.
0: Now, I'm seeing a lot of chatter of people saying, how about you keep it in-house and bring in one of those ash holes, Brian Alvey or Jerry Lopez?
1: Oh.
0: And somebody said, yeah, I think Jerry would crush Hammer. Jerry's a little guy.
1: Have you seen the way Jerry eats, though?
0: Yeah, but you know what? He's a munchkin. And he doesn't want the smoke. He doesn't want the heat here. Man. He's just a little guy. Like, by us real human being size standards, dude, he doesn't want any part of this heat. None of this heat.
1: Dude, again, the gauntlet has been thrown down for multiple times. Wow.
6: I mean, he's also a vet, too, though. You got to think of that. He's seen some stuff. He's been through things.
0: He has. He's the most dynamic 5'4" person I know.
6: We caught that.
1: That had a delayed reaction there. What about Sherman?
0: If he wants the heat. Come on. It doesn't matter who it is.
1: Where is Sherman? He eats every day for 4 hours a day. Like, he goes to different restaurants and just eats his ass off.
0: If Sherman wants some of the smoke, YouTube camera, tell Sherman to step up. I'm giving him the rock right now. If Sherman wants a piece, if any one of them want a piece, I'm easy to find. I am right here calling out the gutless staff of our news gathering partners, Fox 59.
1: I love it.
0: Gutless. That's what you all are. Gutless. I thought Ethan from their weather department was going to do it, but apparently his bosses won't give him the day off.
1: Oh, no.
0: By the way, Ethan, I love the fact you wanted to call in to do the deep fried Oreo contest and they wouldn't let you have the day off. Salute, my friend. But no, he's unavailable. So who's it going to be? Who wants a piece? Come on, Russ McQuaid? We can talk about guns.
1: Oh, yeah.
0: Come on, Russ. Come on, Russ. You want some of this? Who wants to compete in the deep fried Oreo eating contest from Fox 59? If you're listening and you know somebody from Fox 59, I want you to tweet them. I want you to tag them. I want you to email them and badger the hell out of them and let them know IBC is calling them gutless. Their news partners, WIBC, and specifically the Hammer and Nigel show, calling you gutless. That's what it is. Real quick shout out. Thank you to the Clark Pleasant Police Department. I went down last night for their national night out. It was awesome. They had a hell of a crowd down there, man.
1: I like how you're saying it correctly now.
0: Yes, because if I didn't say it right, Richard Simmons was going to get mad. but no, they had a great crowd down there. And if you're listening from the Clark Pleasant Police Department, understand this. Nikki Russell needs a raise. She was the one that reached out to me. She's the one that's been doing all the PR work for you guys behind the scenes. She is the rock star, okay? Give her a raise. If you need to cut the salary of somebody else, that's fine. But give Nikki Russell a raise. She deserves it.
1: Okay.
0: Now, speaking of National Night Out, I'm going to play you a voicemail that I received here, okay?
1: Okay.
0: I can't verify if this is true or not. And that's probably, you know, a fault of mine. I should have probably looked at the information. But I can't imagine why somebody would lie about this. A listener called in and said Ryan Mears, the prosecutor of Marion County, who bailed on the prosecutor summit, who didn't show up, even though it was in his own hometown.
1: The crime summit this week, yeah.
0: Who bailed out on it, also allegedly bailed out on being a speaker at one of these national night out.
1: Oh, no.
13: Hi, Hammer and Nigel. I was just going to put out some information about the Ryan Mears crap that went on at this meeting, so-called meeting, which is a bunch of crap. Not only was Ryan Mears not at that summit thing, he was on the schedule for National Night Out as a speaker at noon, and he didn't show up to that either. Don't know where he was, but he certainly wasn't at National Night Out. So you might want to put that on the air, too. Thanks. You guys do a great job.
0: Nothing says I support law enforcement like bailing on their night out.
1: Yep.
0: What a turd. If that's true. Again, I can't verify whether that's true or not, but why would somebody lie about that? That was a voicemail we got from a listener. It's the Hammer and Nigel show.
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17: Declaring a new emergency. I'm Jarrett Lewis. Here's what's trending at 3:33. Indiana Governor Mike Braun is extending the state's gas tax holiday once again. The extension comes despite reaching the 120-day limit to his authority. Braun says the new emergency is due to new disruptions impacting the market. Braun broke the news earlier this hour from the State House. Gas prices were expected to surge up to 60 cents after tomorrow. In Michigan, Abdul El Sayed defeating Representative Haley Stevens to become the Democratic Senate nominee. And attention is already shifting to the general election. Fox's Rich Edson.
18: Michigan Democrats say they are united behind Abdul El Sayed after his unexpectedly narrow victory over Congresswoman Haley Stevens. Stevens, she released a statement today saying, quote, "I am proud to offer my support as he takes on Mike Rogers. Donald Trump and Mike Rogers want us to come out of this primary tired and divided so their billionaire backers can come in and let multimillionaire Mike Rogers walk away with this Senate seat." Republican candidate Mike Rogers says on all this, quote, "The choice in November is simple, common sense or complete insanity. Abdul isn't just another liberal. He is an extremist."
17: And Democrats are hoping to hold on to the Senate seat to keep their hopes of controlling the Senate alive. It's 3:34. Traffic and weather coming in 1 minute.
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17: Let's look at the roads again. What do you got now, Matt Bear?
2: Yeah, Jarrett, looking at the east side, southbound 465. Stop and go traffic from 70 to Washington, then slow to 74. That is a delay of 3 minutes. Inbound 70, stop and go Sherman Drive to the north split. Inbound 65 slows 21st to Meridian, and eastbound 70 jammed West Street into the south split. On the northeast side, eastbound 465 slows to Keystone Avenue to Allisonville Road. Inbound 69 tight from 96th Street down to 465, a 3 minute delay. Crash at Rural Street at 10th Street and a crash on the west side, 38th Street near Moeller. 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
17: And the forecast from the American Standard Cooling Weather Center.
22: Tonight, increasing cloud cover with a chance for spotty showers. Lows will fall into the upper 60s overnight. And for tomorrow, humid with a chance for scattered showers and thunderstorms. I am Fox 59 meteorologist Amber Hardwick for 93 WIBC.
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23: 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Delegates to the Constitutional Convention spent the month arguing over the details of a document that would replace the failing Articles of Confederation. 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What emerged from that room still shapes every branch of government today.
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1: Yeah, my name is Nigel. Jason Hammer right over there with a very special guest on the hotline.
0: Some would call him an investigative reporter for the Daily Signal. Others would say he's the third place finisher in the Kenny Loggins lookalike contest. Tony Kennett joins us. How are you, my friend?
3: Gentlemen, I'm fantastic, but more important than anything, I'm very smug and arrogant, and that's what everyone expects of me.
1: Yes, you are, and I like it. I dig it.
0: All right, let's get down to brass tacks here. Big night in Michigan last night. They had a big Senate race. Their options were a radical socialist or the female Chris Farley, and it was a lot closer than people thought.
1: Female Chris Farley.
0: The polling had the radical socialist Abdul El Sayed beating the brakes off of female Farley. But honestly, it wasn't able to be called until early this morning, Tony. What do we make of this?
3: This was the best thing that could have happened. I'm not joking. And I have the actual records to say this. It's not just like after the game. Oh, I wanted it to turn out that way. I said yesterday on the show before the ballots started coming in. So not like a Fox News calling Maricopa County early kind of situation. I said, if Haley Stevens wins, I'm a little nervous because this would mean that Rogers is going to be down in the polls. But if they get this Abdul guy up here and they think they have all of this energy, I want him to win by a thin margin. What I was not expecting was how gracious the good Lord would be to me. And instead, I got to see, what was it, like a 1-point victory, and all of the black voters in Detroit voted overwhelmingly, absolutely no to Abdul El Sayed, and they voted for SpongeBob the Hall Monitor or Chris Farley as Matt Foley or whatever Haley Stevens crawled out of a sewer vat to pretend to be.
0: Yeah, so there's a couple different things here. Like, number one, what does this mean about polling? Because polling showed this was supposed to be like this generational ass kicking.
3: Careful.
0: But number two, what does this mean moving forward, Tony?
3: Well, the polling and even more these betting markets, I've been hearing about this. Oh, well, betting markets are better because people put their money behind things. I'm like, do you know how many jackasses there are who don't know how to gamble? Like, are we really about to play that game? But anywho, aside from the betting markets, oh, Kalshi, oh, Poly Market, oh, just stop it. The polling, I was told that Abdul was going to clean up because who do the pollsters go out and take the poll questions for? Those who are politically active. Right now, those are the youths. Those are the college age kids and the socialists. You don't exactly go down South Side Detroit. You're not exactly rolling around Fourth Mile and going, hey, excuse me, my good crackhead, who are you supporting in the primary? Like, that's not usually happening.
0: Right.
3: So you got this really outsized approach. But moving forward, what this means, they do not have the momentum to beat Mike Rogers. Mike Rogers, the Republican, lost in the last election to Elisa Slotkin, who was far more likable and wasn't essentially AIDS for a campaign, by 0.3%. And Abdul, who is AIDS mixed with the common cold and the clap, he is going to try to muster all of these voters who've already said, well, if I can't have Haley Stevens or Matt Foley, then in this case, they're going to have to go with either Mike Rogers or they're going to have to stay at home. And Michigan has become the state for staying at home and pouting. But it's really impressive.
1: Wasn't there a third candidate that was on the ballot but had already dropped out that got votes yesterday, too?
3: McMorrow. So McMorrow did what every great political candidate did. She took a page out of American Pie's book and waltzed into the DNC for Michigan with a marching band that was out of tune. It was like this one time in band camp, I came in third for governor. And she just got wrecked, and she ended up dropping out. But she dropped out after the cutoff point. so people could still vote for her.
1: Yeah.
3: And she's like, I have all of this McMorrow momentum. And all she did was shoot herself in the foot like Barney Fife.
1: Yeah, but didn't she siphon votes away from Chris Farley?
3: So I've heard this, and I'm to be clear,
1: I don't even know what her real name is.
3: What Haley Stevens, yes. Again, I didn't even know until yesterday if it was with a V or a PH. This lady doesn't really have the carry. She was okay. Just Joe Biden.
1: Okay.
3: But she's like watching a New York Post reel from 1938. Like, we got to get out there and suck it to them, lads. There's a perv in Queens. I mean, it's like, what? Who are you? It's the same thing as the Curtis Sliwa in New York with his raspberry beret. Voters just don't like weird. They don't want you to get out there and smack yourself in the head with a hammer and laugh like Tucker Carlson. They want you to be normal. And Abdul isn't that, but he was a lot more normal, or at least he could pretend to be more normal in front of the voters. Great for a primary. Again, toxic AIDS, common cold, the clap for the campaign in the general.
0: Now, Tony, I start to get a little uncomfortable when Republicans get cocky about elections Correct. Coming up. And listen, I agree with you. Abdul El-Sayed is an absolute lunatic. And then he's got Hassan Piker out there doing, you know, his bidding. But the dude is good on a microphone.
1: Yeah. Like,
0: the guy, when he gets on a microphone, even if he's lying out of his teeth, is pretty polished.
3: And again, that's kind of the thing. I'm not entirely sure at this point what it is that, don't get me wrong, Republicans are great at snatching defeat from the jaws of victory. They are. They're excellent at it. But I'm not really seeing the place or the pattern in which Republicans can essentially screw up a lot of the Democrats staying home. Unless Mike Rogers gets out there and starts advocating for crazy stuff, Abdul can't really moderate himself now because we live in the age of receipts. We uploaded a video this afternoon where I just went through all of the videos and tweets from the socialist running for Wisconsin governor. She can't run from those. We all have access to them. You can't have CBS or CNN or MS Now rewrite history for him. And the real thing that you're going to see in Michigan is not that people are going to come out and vote for Mike Rogers. It's a big, huge portion of the Democrat base, black voters specifically, that are just going to stay home. Going to vote's like going to the DMV. It sucks. So you actually need to give someone a reason to go to the DMV. And I'm sorry, but Abdul is just not it.
0: Now, Tony, I think it was last week, maybe the week before, you had mentioned that black voters feel like they've been abandoned by this national movement towards socialism. You caught a lot of flack for that. Walk me through what the last week and a half has been like.
3: Mm. It's been really, really funny. So there's this this pundit on CNN that I went and debated, and he talked over everyone in the entire interview, the entire panel, because he's a coward and he's soft, and if you actually had to fight your opponent's points, you would let them finish. So he hears me call out that a lot of black voters in the country, according to political articles, CNN, Wall Street Journal, New York Post, New York Times, and on, say that black voters feel abandoned, especially in the South, by the attention to socialists. And so he called me a race baiter, and I said, excuse you, and that really upset a lot of, like, really sad old white women. And that's what the last week has been like. How dare you talk to a black man that way? This is just like Rosa Parks. My God. And so finally, what did we see in the polling last night? That Detroit, Eminem's territory, decided that Haley Stevens was the real Slim Shady, not Abdul. And it turns out that, yeah, I know, again, really hard for me to admit that I was right once again, and that abandoning the Obama coalition to go after Bernie Sanders, and we're going to give you free everything, and maybe we're going to put you up against the wall in a reconcentration camp, but that's for them. That's for the good of it.
1: Oh man.
3: That's just solid. Not appealing.
0: Pretty solid, Bernie.
3: Appreciate it.
0: Thank you. Let's take a little break here. When we come back, a former squad member had her ass handed to her last night. And again, the polling lied to us. So let's get into the Cori Bush story when we come back. It's the Hammer and Nigel Show with Tony Kennett.
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0: So earlier in the show, we played a voicemail of a listener that said, hey, Ryan Mears was supposed to be at our national night out, and he didn't show up. And again, I said clearly on the air, I don't know if that's true or not. Maybe he did, maybe he didn't, but that's what a listener said. We had somebody write in the YouTube chat, Greg, that he was at their national night out at 52nd and Lafayette area last night.
1: Okay.
0: So maybe he showed up to that one. Maybe he didn't show up to another one. I don't know, but I just wanted to give you all of the information. Matt Baer.
2: All right, fellas, looking at inbound 65 slow from 29th to Meridian. Eastbound 70 is jammed. West Street into the south split. South side eastbound at 465 slow from I-69 over to Emerson Avenue, and that is a delay of 5 minutes. East side southbound 465 stop and go. 7274 again, a 5 minute delay. Vehicle fire on the west side, 38th near Mueller, and a crash on the east side, Rural Street at 10th. 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I'm Matt Bear. Follow us for instant traffic updates at WIBC Traffic.
0: Sunshine 84 at the American Standard Cooling Weather Center. Got a couple of minutes left with Tony Kennett of the Tony Kennett Cast.
1: The Tonus.
0: 7 o'clock right here, right after our show at 93 WIBC. So, again, going back to polling, Tony, the polling showed that former JV squad member Cori Bush was getting ready to revitalize her political career, and the polling was neck and neck. But the real reality was she had her ass handed to her last night. Lost by like 20% of the vote. What do we make of this?
3: Well, it turns out that people don't like being shouted at like they're being threatened in a Waffle House. And that's really what a lot of this is. Again, and there is a conversation I have referenced on this show quite a bit, usually in reference to Jasmine Crockett, about how when actually speaking to one of the producers that makes content for the Tyler Perry Madea movies, there are three women in Congress, he says, that we would never cast characters like because they are just too much a caricature. Cori Bush at the time was one of those people because she used to be in Congress. That's how outlandish she is. She is despised among a lot of her own kind of base community. And I'll say this again. It all comes down to the reason that Sri Dhanadhar and his big wig and big eyebrows lost in last night's primaries. They just act crazy. Even if there's a socialist on the docket here, Republicans learned this lesson in 18 and in 20. I know people don't like hearing me say this, but when Republicans were putting forward Carrie Lake and Dr. Oz as candidates, who would, again, they would be more likely to laugh like Tucker Carlson, you know, rather than just give you a candidacy, voters don't care for that. They're kind of embarrassed by it. Secondhand cringe. The cold open of the office culture, it's becoming a real toxic thing for candidates.
0: And that kind of goes back to what you said earlier, the Curtis Sliwa beret thing in New York City. Mamdani was not a perfect candidate. He was absolutely beatable. He was a socialist. But the other option was this guy who wanted to channel Prince in the 80s and wear a raspberry beret.
3: That's true. That was very nice. Yeah. Working part-time at the Five and Dime for Mr. McGee, as he was. Curtis Sliwa, again, he was like, people like, literally they asked voters, and I couldn't believe they actually got people to say it, but it's amazing when you talk to people, they'll tell you. Said, why won't you vote for him? Is it because he's a Republican? And this man said, no, it's probably because he wears that gay beret. And I was like, oh my God. I'm like watching this live on New York Channel 5. And that's literally why a bunch of people said, you're just acting weird. Take the hat off. He's like, no, it's because I'm a guardian angel tough guy. Okay. You're not a Girl Scout. Take the hat off.
0: My favorite part, Tony, of Raspberry Beret is the line where Prince basically just says the girl is a moron. Quote, she wasn't too bright, but when she gave me a kiss, I knew she knew how to give a kiss. So basically, Prince admits that anybody wearing the beret is an idiot.
3: He also admits that they did it in front of a bunch of horses who didn't know who they were. And that was also weird for me.
0: Like, you're tonight.
3: I'm sorry. That's just tonight we're diving into some of the after effects. What's coming? And actually, there's a gamble. There was one last gamble before the election cycle. We're going to dive into it. No raspberry berets.
0: Hey, we got 10 seconds left. Somebody in the YouTube chat wants to hear your Trump impression. Take us into commercial break as Donald Trump.
4: It's the Hammer and Nigel show like Bob and Tom, but it doesn't make you cry these days. It's good.
0: There it is. Thank you.
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41: Join Terry Stacey and the First Day crew live from the American Dairy Association of Indiana Dairy Bar at the Indiana State Fair this Sunday as they sample this year's featured treats like the Blue Raspberry Milkshake and Bill Dill Grilled Cheese. 11 to 1 this Sunday.
16: Coming up in 2 minutes from the Price Point Comfort Mitsubishi Electric Studios, the way the governor says he was able to extend the state's gas tax holiday, how an Indy council member believes the city can take care of its potholes, and who from the Indiana Fever is being recognized this week. 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
17: Jumping on the bandwagon. I'm Carmen Roberts, Fox News. Support and momentum is building for Michigan Progressive Democrat Dr. Abdul El Sayed, who won today his party's nomination for the U.S. Senate by defeating Congresswoman Haley Stevens. New York City Mayor Democratic Socialist Zohran Mamdani weighing in.
18: I am proud to be part of a movement of politicians and candidates who are looking to put working class Americans back at the heart of our politics.
17: Also, former Vice President Kamala Harris is now reportedly raising money for El Sayed. Fox's Rich Edson reports from Belleville, Michigan.
19: While campaigning, El Sayed repeatedly criticized the Israeli government and AIPAC spending to oppose his candidacy. He addressed the issue this morning.
20: To all of my sisters and brothers of the Jewish faith, or any faith at all, or no faith at all, I want you to know that my commitment to your safety, my commitment to Jewish safety, is the same commitment that I have to the safety of my own daughters.
19: Stevens endorsed El Sayed in a statement saying, quote, I am proud to offer my support as he takes on Mike Rogers in the general election.
17: In a statement, Rogers said El Sayed is, in his words, the most fringe extremist in the nation. Iran and Oman moved closer to an agreement on the Strait of Hormuz, but that deal would not reopen the strait as the way it was before the war. It would reportedly decide how Iran and Oman would together manage shipping through the critical waterway. And this comes after President Trump said a deal to reopen the critical waterway would be announced soon. U.S. crude closed 1% lower in New York today at $74.94 a barrel. Brent crude slightly more than $80 a barrel. And stocks trending higher. The Dow's aiming for a back-to-back record. It is up 200 and 63 points at this hour. The S&P 500 was higher, but now lower 13 points. 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
16: Extending it yet again. Partly cloudy skies continue. It's 86 in downtown Indianapolis. That's the high for today. I'm Jarrett Lewis. Here's what's trending at 4:02. Indiana Governor Mike Braun issuing a new statewide energy emergency today. He says it's prompted by new disruptions to global oil shipping lanes in recent weeks.
3: These disruptions are due to the Russian-Ukraine conflict escalating.

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1: 1300 block of North Dearborn. No arrests have been made, and officers are still trying to figure out what led up to the shooting. And a few awards handed out to the Indiana Fever for their play in July.
2: Oh, one more thing. We got Coach of the Month.
1: Stephanie White named Coach of the Month for July. The Fever went 8-2 during that month. Also, Kelsey Mitchell was named Eastern Conference Player of the Month. The Fever play the Aces tomorrow at home. Traffic and weather coming up in 1 minute.
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4: All right, Jarrett, looking at inbound 65 stop and go 21st to Meridian. Inbound 70 drags from rural into the north split. And then that construction zone is jammed. Southbound 65, 70 north split down to the south split. Eastbound 70 stop and go after Harding into the south split. A 2 minute delay. South side, eastbound 465 slow from Harding over to Emerson Avenue. That's a delay of 6 minutes. On the east side, southbound 465 delayed 7 minutes from 70 to 74. And on the north side, westbound 465 stop and go Ditch Road over to Michigan Road. Crash on the east side, Rural Street at 10th Street. Have another Washington Street at Shadeland Avenue. 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I'm Matt Bear. Follow us for instant traffic updates at WIBC traffic.
1: Hey, now the forecast from the American Standard Cooling Weather Center.
5: We are partly cloudy across central Indiana tonight. Temperatures cooling into the upper 60s. Rain chances moving in for our Thursday. Scattered showers and thunderstorms throughout the day with highs near 83 degrees. I'm Fox 59 meteorologist Kendall Wilson for 93 WIBC.
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9: Hammer, an arrest of another lunatic that may have wanted to kill Trump. I say may, but I'm fairly certain in my own speculation, in my own feelings, that he wanted to kill Trump. This happened Sunday. We're just now getting some of the key information.
10: So this happened at the Trump golf course out in California. Now, Trump was there doing some sort of fundraiser for some local candidates and other Republicans in the area. And anytime Trump goes on the road, if you've got a Trump golf course, that's where the event's going to be, right? Because it gives the old man a chance to get out on the links and stay at one of his resorts. But this, quote, heavily armed man was arrested at the Trump National Golf Course.
9: Wow.
10: He was impersonating a State Department security guard ahead of Donald Trump's visit there.
9: Whoa.
10: And he had tons of ammo on him, hollow point bullets. He was impersonating somebody from the Trump administration to get onto the course. Here's the report from Fox News.
11: Walking throughout the grounds, taking photos and videos, and after searching his pockets, found a loaded magazine with hollow point bullets. Feds say when he was approached, the man claimed he was working for the State Department and was part of a security detail. Agents then

0: searched his vehicle, which was parked in the golf course parking lot, and recovered a loaded pistol and another loaded magazine. Deputies also later searched his home, finding an illegally modified AR-style rifle, along with a .45 caliber pistol, body armor, high-capacity magazines, ammo, and multiple notebooks containing concerning statements. He's now facing 4 state charges and a federal charge of possession of an unregistered rifle. The Los Angeles Sheriff's Department has not mentioned any direct threat to the president.
1: Has any other president previous to Trump in recent memory had to go through this kind of thing? Like assassination attempts involving bullets grazing ears types of things?
2: I mean, you go back to probably Reagan, I guess.
1: Reagan.
2: Who was shot.
1: Yes.
2: But this is thing here. Like
1: multiple attempts. So multiple.
2: Let's go down the timeline here, because you're right. Let's go down the timeline here. July 13th, 2024. That was the Butler, Pennsylvania shooting where it grazed his ear. And if Trump doesn't turn his head to look at a replay screen, he's dead. Then September 15th, 2024, an assassination attempt in West Palm Beach, Florida. June 10th, the UFC fight at the White House, the Freedom 250.
1: Yeah, there was some plot with drones, and they were going to redirect everybody out into a,
2: And they wanted to shoot people fleeing.
1: Yes.
2: So it was going to be, civilians, but the target was ultimately Donald Trump. August 6th, 2024, you had the Iran-linked murder-for-hire plot. August 25th, the White House Correspondents' Dinner lunatic.
1: April 25th,
2: the White House Correspondents' Dinner lunatic.
1: That was crazy, man.
2: And then I believe July 9th, the assassination plot uncovered by the Iranians. So it's one right after the other. Now, look, I get the sitting president of the United States is probably always a target from bad actors overseas. But there's a lot of domestic stuff here.
1: It doesn't seem like this, though. Like, we never heard about this stuff. Somebody threw a shoe at W, if you remember that, at a press conference.
2: Right, right.
1: He didn't hear, I mean, he didn't have to be tackled. And I just can't imagine what it's like on a day-to-day basis to be Donald Trump or his family. I mean, Iran put out hit pieces on Melania and Barron Trump as to like AI videos of where they go shopping, where you should go seek them out to try to assassinate them.
2: Right.
1: A couple of weeks ago. That's terrifying. I don't care who you are if you're the most powerful man on the planet.
2: And have you heard a lot about this from national media? Like, has MSNBC or CNN or CBS or ABC spent a lot of time on these threats against Trump?
1: No.
2: Because I promise you, had this been somebody trying to kill President Barack Obama, we'd all be called racist. There'd be a race war. Black Lives Matter would still be trying to raise money so they can give it to Patrice Cullors for additional houses for her family members. That would still be a thing right now. Like, the biggest scam that took place was back Black Lives Matter, the fundraising movement, right? If you donated money to Black Lives Matter, and there's a lot of local businesses that did, very woke local businesses, just know all you did was give Patrice Cullors and her brother an additional room on their mansion. That's all that you did. Trace Gallagher is a host on Fox News. He's an anchor. He's got a program. He asked Donald Trump about the latest assassination attempt, kind of, from this lunatic on his golf course.
3: There was a threat. There was a man who was arrested, seemed to be heavily armed near the property here on Sunday. It's an ongoing concern, sir. Talk about that for brief, if you can.
4: Well, the only thing I get a little solace from is they say only consequential presidents. And I am definitely consequential.
2: Hmm. So I love Trump's whole angle is, yeah, they want to kill me, but I'm consequential, baby.
1: They wouldn't want to kill me if I didn't matter.
2: Right. Exactly. That's
1: what an attitude to have. That is quite different than what I think I'd be saying.
2: Yeah, I probably have some feces, fecal matter in my pants. But no, Trump's just like, hey, it just means I matter, baby. We're doing something right. An old clip, speaking of Trump, from 2022 is making its rounds again online. And it kind of ties into this current storyline with the WNBA, you know, stemming from the Sophie Cunningham comments and all the fallout. Here is Trump from 2022.
4: And I'll tell you what, if I were ever, I'd be the greatest women's basketball coach in history. Because I don't like LeBron James. I like Michael Jordan much better. But I'd go up to LeBron James. It doesn't matter. I'd say, LeBron, did you ever have any desire to be a woman? Because what I'd love you to do is star on my team that I'm building up. I will have the greatest team in history. They'll never lose. Nobody will come within 70 points of this team. Now we have to change that, and we have to make it okay to talk about it.
2: Sophie Cunningham wants to talk about it. Now the Fever have a home game tomorrow, so I'm curious to see what kind of reaction Sophie is going to get from the crowd. I feel like most people around here support Sophie.
1: It'll be positive, sure.
2: But there's still going to be some woke folks in that crowd that, for whatever reason, feel like Sophie's the bad one for saying dudes should not be playing in women's sports.
1: And I don't think she cares one iota.
2: A Minnesota TV anchor. She went on the air. And this was like a commentary piece she gave before the end of the newscast, ripping Clay Travis, the founder of OutKick, because he's put out a challenge to the WNBA. He wants to put $10 million on the line for the WNBA champion, Las Vegas Aces,
1: I saw this,
2: against a high school state basketball team of his choosing, of boys. He claims that the boys' high school state championship team of his choosing would beat the WNBA's women in a game.
1: I love it.
2: He wants to call the WNBA out for all their gender nonsense here. Listen to what this news anchor said on TV in Minnesota.
5: One last thing tonight. The entire world of women's sports is facing the debate within its own leagues of who should get to play and who should not. And a voice that often shouts loudly in that debate is a right-leaning outlet owned by Fox News called OutKick Sports. And today its founder took to a new stunt, one that really makes no sense if OutKick is really concerned about caring about women and women's sports. So Clay Travis, he's the man behind OutKick. He announced today he's offering $10 million to the winner of a game of basketball between a high school boys team of his choosing and the WNBA defending champions, the Las Vegas Aces. I thought to myself, why? But obviously the answer is because he thinks it is so impossible for any group of women, let alone the best in the game, that they could ever beat younger and more inexperienced boys. It's a thinly veiled sexist joke, revealing the actual truth of how he and his organization feel about women's sports. It's not about caring about them. They think women's sports are a joke.
2: No, no, no, no, no, no, no.
1: That's not what it is at all.
2: Now, first of all, this woman, her name is Jana Shortell, and she looks like if Rachel Maddow and Gosar from Ghostbusters had a kid. This woman, OutKick, and I'll be honest.
1: For the flat top.
2: I'm a little defensive here. I'm a contributor to OutKick. They have been trying to defend women's sports from ridiculousness. Yeah. They don't want dudes involved, unlike some of the coaches do in the WNBA. It's not that hot of a take. Folks from OutKick, like myself and Dan Dockich and Dan Zakshesky and a number of others, Clay Travis,
1: Bobby Burak,
2: we think it's ridiculous that dudes should be competing against girls in sports and dressing in the locker room. That's insane. And if that makes us the bad guys, then say hello to the bad guy. Real quick, before we go to Matt Bear, Nige, if you need a reason to drink tonight, today would have been the 94th birthday of actress Jeanette Dubois. Now, if you don't know the name, she played Wilona on Good Times.
1: Yeah, a little before my time, but I know who that is. Yeah.
2: She did a lot of the Wayans Brothers movies as like the fun grandma.
1: Yeah.
2: And she was in I'm Gonna Get You, Sucka, and Don't Be a Menace to South Central. Yep. She was the girl dancing in church. So happy 94th posthumous birthday to Jeanette Dubois. So, Matt Bear, if it's all right with you, in honor of the what would have been the 94th birthday, Jeanette Dubois not only appeared on Good Times, she sang the theme song.
6: Oh.
2: And I would argue
1: is that, right?
2: That the Jeffersons theme song is one of the greatest of all times. The Jeffersons theme song. It's incredible. Incredible. So she was on Good Times. She wrote the theme to the Jeffersons. She performed it. Kill this traffic music. Kill this. Let's play the greatest TV theme song of all time while Matt Bear does his traffic.
1: There we go.
2: Come on, Matt Bear.
7: You got it. Westbound 465 on the north side. Stall cleared, still stopped. Meridian Pass Ditch Road, but that's clear, God, nicely. Inbound 70, stop and go. Rural Street to the north split. Inbound 65, stop and go from 21st Street to Meridian. Eastbound 70, stopped hard to get to the south split. That's a delay of 7 minutes. East side, southbound, let's go. Southbound 465, stop and go 72-74, an 8 minute delay. And south side, eastbound 465, slow. From Harding over to Emerson Avenue, delayed 5 minutes. 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I'm Matt Bear. Moving on up. Follow us for instant traffic updates at WIBC Traffic.
1: Yeah, this is really good.
2: Big
1: one
2: finish.
1: Of the greatest. We got a piece of the pie.
2: Oh, that's so good. Inject that into my veins. 85 at the American Standard Cooling Weather Center. 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We've got Is This Anything? 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
2: Is this anything? The pilot of a small airplane and a student on board were forced to make an emergency landing on a Florida highway.
1: Jeez.
2: After experiencing engine trouble. Now, nobody was hurt, but here's the radio call and trucker Eric Jordan.
20: We're completely propped up moving. We're probably going down on I-10.
21: Roger. It's at your discretion, safest possible spot. We'll get the vehicles out for you.
20: Yeah, we are not making the airport. We're going down on I-10.
22: If I wouldn't have seen that shadow over my truck, as you see in the video, it was a close call from the truck and what I signed. But he landed. He was a good pilot. He was a good instructor. It was a miracle that he landed that thing with no problem.
1: Yeah, I'm not flying ever again in a small airplane if that happens to me once. Once, I'm one and done. Finding a new career, finding if I'm a... some sort of instructor, I'm going to go with driver's ed. Probably have a better chance of perishing a driver's ed
2: right.
1: than I do an airplane instructor, a pilot, private for private pilots. But I don't, you hear of this kind of thing happening all the time, every week, Hammer, landing on the interstate. Yeah, you're going to land on the interstate, but good. Thank God nobody was around.
2: Right. Like, that was my biggest fear when we were flying back from Ireland, because I went to Ireland about a month ago, and you're flying over the ocean. And I know all these, people say, well, technically, you're only 30 minutes away from somewhere where there's land.
1: Yeah.
2: What if I don't have 30 minutes? Right? What if I don't have that level of time?
1: You're taking that 30 minutes for granted. What if you only have 10 minutes?
2: Right. I'll have a soft landing in the middle of the ocean.
1: You're going in the Atlantic Ocean.
2: No, thank you. Now, producer Allison, who, yes, we do have her camera now up on the YouTube stream, so please hit that like button. Are you somebody that would ever get in one of those little puddle jumper planes?
23: It's funny you mentioned that. So Denny Smith of the Home and Garden Show, he has a pilot license. So he has a little, what they call a gyrocopter, which Pat describes as a flying lawnmower.
2: This is something he's I've built, right?
1: Yeah,
23: something he's I've built, and it's a tiny plane, kind of like that. So he's offered to have me in it, and I go back and forth because I do trust Denny.
1: Do not get in that thing. Are you kidding me? Don't get in that thing, Allison.
23: I feel like it's a once in a lifetime. Like maybe just do it once to check it off my box. But
1: gyrocopter thing that Denny has.
23: Yeah.
1: Is that what you're talking about?
23: Yeah,
1: no, do not get into that thing. You're out of your mind. No.
23: So I guess it's a no from Nigel. But yeah, I have
1: experience with it.
23: You have?
1: I don't have experience with Denny's, but my dad had a kit copter that he...
23: kit copter.
1: No, he really did. He had a kit copter. He had a guy come out and train him for a week. And he doesn't mind me telling this story, Hammer. He got about 10 feet off the ground, and the copter just turned right over, and gas started spilling everywhere. Well, like, and he was okay. We had to call the fire department and everything. Yeah. I wasn't there for it. But don't get into one of those things.
23: We'll see. No.
2: That's a yes.
1: God.
2: She's getting in.
1: Trying to piss me off.
2: What's like the furthest Denny has flown in one of those things? Like, how far?
23: Oh, that's a good question. I know he's been... Oh, that's a question for him. I know he has, like, friends he goes see in Illinois. Like, he'll go to other states.
2: Okay, so he can go state to state in that thing.
23: Yeah, he one time went to the one of our remotes at the Anderson Speedway, and he flew his gyrocopter to it and landed in the parking lot.
1: I remember that. I remember that earlier this year.
2: And right? There were, like, emergency power lines everywhere, and Denny's trying to land his own homemade science project in the middle of this thing.
23: I've never seen Pat more terrified in his life.
2: Great moments in emergency plane landing history.
1: Yes.
2: We've pulled some strings and we've got the real audio. Now, some people will say this is fake, but this is real audio of when Sully had to land that plane in the Hudson.
1: Oh.
0: Yeah, 17.9, turn left lane 270.
3: Negative. We just hit a load of birds. They're going to land this piece of right away.
0: Okay, you need to return to low body. Turn left heading up 220.
3: Turn left. The
0: f-
3: are you talking about? Turn left.
0: Turn point 760. Turn left 070.
3: Pretty sure I'm going down into the Hudson.
0: Okay, what do you need to land?
3: What do I need to land at all? I don't know. Maybe a couple of working engines.
0: I'm sorry. Say again,
3: Texas. Oh, we're all gonna die.
2: Real audio. Real audio.
1: Luckily, that didn't happen. Everybody survived. Everybody was okay.
2: It's the Hammer and Nigel show.
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26: Seeing a dangerous path for the neighboring state. I'm Jarrett Lewis. It's 431. This report is brought to you by Moss Roofing. Progressive Abdul El Sayed defeating Michigan Representative Haley Stevens to become the Democratic Senate nominee. Indiana Republican Senator Jim Banks has something to say about the nominee. He was on Fox's America Reports.
27: If he would happen to win in November, he would be the most extreme Democrat, radical United States senator that we've ever had. He would make Bernie Sanders look squishy.
26: Stevens pledged her support for El Sayed following his victory. The nominee has accused his opponent, Republican nominee Mike Rogers, of being beholden to corporate interests. New reactions to the Senate hearing where Dr. Anthony Fauci pleaded the Fifth over 100 times. The former NIH director, who led the White House pandemic response during President Trump's first term, faces a vote to hold him in contempt of Congress.
28: Former Vice President Mike Pence said earlier this week he was troubled by Dr. Fauci, telling him repeatedly in the Situation Room the virus came from the market, not the lab in China. Now, President Trump's Health and Human Services Secretary is weighing in.
29: President Trump wanted to end the lockdowns. And in fact, in Anthony Fauci's diaries, he talks about how President Trump is calling him every day, trying to get him to reopen the country.
28: After Steelers quarterback Aaron Rodgers called Fauci an absolute coward and criminal, Dr. Fauci's lawyer just replied, saying Rodgers should stick to football.
26: Fox's Lucas Tomlinson reporting, a vote to hold Fauci in contempt is expected Thursday morning. And new data is showing it could be a slower hurricane season for the Atlantic as we are about a third of the way through it. Colorado State University's final season outlook projects there will be 9 named storms, 4 hurricanes, and 1 major hurricane for the 2026 season. Your closing bell report on 93 WIBC. The good week continues for the Dow. It gained 263 points, about 0.5% to 54,349. The S&P 500 going down today, losing 13 points, 7,723, and the NASDAQ losing 221 points, about 0.4% to 26,363. In 1 minute, more traffic and weather, it's 4:33.
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26: Checking traffic again. What's up, Matt Bear?
5: All right, Jarrett, looking at inbound 70 stop and go. Sherman Drive into the north split. Inbound 65 slows 29th to Meridian, delayed 4 minutes. Eastbound 70 stopped Harding into the south split for a 7 minute delay. And that construction zone, southbound 65 70 completely stopped. North split down to the south split, a 9 minute delay. Eastbound 465 on the south side slow from I-69 over to Emerson Avenue, and on the east side, south. Southbound 465 stop and go. 7274, a 7 minute delay. 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
26: The forecast from the American Standard Cooling Weather Center.
6: Partly cloudy conditions in the forecast overnight. Our temperatures cooling into the upper 60s. Rain chances moving in for our Thursday. Scattered showers and thunderstorms expected throughout the day. Temperatures rise to a high near 83 degrees. Those scattered thunderstorms continue for our Friday. Highs in the mid-80s. We stay in the mid-80s and a little stormy for the start of the weekend. I'm Fox 59 meteorologist Kendall Wilson for 93 WIBC.
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1: Yeah, my name is Nigel. Jason Hammer right over there with a very special in-studio guest.
2: The governor of the great state of Indiana is Governor Mike Braun. You had a big announcement earlier and had to do with the gas tax. For those who may have missed it, walk me through it.
7: Well, we did it for 3.5 months based upon what happened in Iran.
1: You suspended it.
7: Suspended it for 3.5 months. And it has to be based upon a particular emergency. That is kind of ebbed and flowed since then. Couldn't renew it based on it. And the thing that came up that's aggravated it even further would be the disruption of oil supplies due to the Russian-Ukrainian war. And some supplies being disrupted due to wildfires up in Canada. So for us to do it, it had to be based upon a different set of circumstances, and we viewed that as being aggravating already.
1: Is that why you didn't call a special session?
7: Yeah, because I wouldn't have done that unless both the House and the Senate and the Attorney General agreed with it that you could do it.
2: Because we were told that you couldn't extend this anymore. That was like the groundwork that had been laid.
7: It had to be based upon what would you can, if you're in an emergency situation. It has to have the merit to do it, and you've got latitude. And this was based on similar circumstances, but different. So we cleared that with House, Senate, and the AG, and they gave it the okay. And
1: great.
7: To me, it has been the most direct involvement on anyone in the country on affordability, something you're dealing with weekly. And we don't know when it's going to end based upon the ebb and flow of what we're seeing in the Mideast. And then when you've got this as a complicating factor, we felt it justified it. We did it. And I'll look at it every 30 days just like I did on the other one.
2: Okay. So you mentioned that you don't know when it may end. It depends on a lot of things.
7: Yep.
2: I look at what's happening in my community, right? Roads are still having construction workers. The sky is not falling. We've been okay without having this top five in the nation gas tax being thrown upon us here. Any chance we could get rid of this thing as a whole?
7: So when you talk about roads and bridges, which everybody complains about if they're not in good shape, the last time we addressed it was in 2017. I actually was in the legislature, and that was a long-term road funding plan that built out 69. Also gave us some of the ability to do community crossings and stuff that we do to help more rural counties, smaller towns. That's been probably the most popular thing we've done in any state law. That was in 2016. So when it comes to how you pay for anything, that's a valid discussion. And then you got to make sure what you're doing is being done efficiently. And the only reason we could entertain doing this to give a holiday is because in a year and a half, this is uncharted territory. Our unemployment rate has dropped from 4.4% to 3.3%. We're generating about $1 billion more in revenue due to the economic development policies based upon regionalism, seeing that benefit across the state, and we're running government more efficiently by the tune of about $1 billion a year. You don't see that in mainstream media because last thing they're going to ever praise is an entrepreneurial conservative.
2: Right.
7: So we're getting stuff done the way you need to do it. Then it gives you the benefit of lightening the load, whether you do it through a gas holiday, whether
2: right.
7: you tackle something more substantively like you're talking about, whether you go further on property tax reform, which that's out there as a live issue. And look at how much has changed in a short period of time in terms of the wet blankets on all of that.
2: Governor, no let me just in way. Intervene here. There's a lot of people, and I think, to be honest, I may be in this category that say the state of Indiana's got a surplus. I've always been taught that if you've got a surplus, you've been overtaxed, right? So if we've got a surplus and we're still doing okay without this gas tax in a state that's a very heavy Republican yep. majority, a top five gas tax in the nation, a lot of people have a hard time with that.
7: I'd agree. So that means you got to put that on the table. Infrastructure is the one thing that has been totally funded through dedicated funding. The rest of our budget operates on sales tax revenue, income tax. Infrastructure has been different. Whether that needs to stay the same or be different, all this does, and here is where I'd push back a little bit. They couldn't have considered any of these options because we weren't attending to running our government the way it needed to be run. And I told you up front we were going to run it more like a business, get more done with less, get the benefits to the people that need it the most. And then the whole affordability issue came up. Gift from Joe Biden, 7, 8, 9% inflation, 22, 3, and 4. And we're all feeling the consequences of it. And people are getting fatigued of it. But yes, if we keep doing that year after year, that then opens up all kinds of things we can do to give tax less as long as we can get more done with less and run things efficiently and gin up our economic activity, which raises the coffers through sales tax and income tax.
2: Governor Mike Braun with us in studio here on the Hammer and Nigel show earlier today, extended the holiday, the pause on the Indiana gas tax.
1: Gone up like 60 cents, right? That's a big number.
7: That would have been. And there probably would have been more complaining about that than praising the fact that there had been 3.5 months of relief. And by the way, no other state's been able to do that. And that's because their economies aren't as hot, and they're not attending to running government more like you'd run a business.
2: So if we are going to talk about the gas tax, that's something that came through the Indiana General Assembly. The Senate pro tem was Rod Bray. Under his leadership, there's been a lot of things the taxpayers have not been real happy about. property tax, the gas tax, so on and so forth. He was against constitutional carry until the NRA may or may not have threatened to stop some checks coming in. It was announced he is not seeking leadership in the Indiana Senate. I know he's kind of been a thorn to you, your lieutenant governor, for a while. I just want to get your thoughts on Rod Bray not running for leadership.
7: I think it takes away an impediment. I think Rod comes from a place where he probably used that as a guide in terms of what state government should be about. But when I talk about entrepreneurial conservatism, that means you're doing things differently. You're not doing what you've done in the past. And when it comes to healthcare reform, obviously utility rates, this is the first time a governor's ever replaced the entire panel nearly. And there'll be a fifth one replaced when his term is up. And I think that is in April of 27. It's the first time we're taking on the status quo and we're doing something about it. And
2: are you excited for the opportunities that may lie ahead?
7: I am. That's one reason I left the Senate, where hell, you got nothing done there. It was like talking to the side of your barn. Here, you actually can get stuff done. And then you run into just one component of it, and that obviously was the state Senate when it came to the redistricting issue. It's maybe out of context with everything you do in terms of running your state government, but it's emblematic where that thwarted it. Here, I would say property taxes, when they give you Senate Bill 1 and then gut it completely, and then you got to rebuild it, I think that means you're more about obstructing things than trying to improve things. So I'm really optimistic what we're going to do with new leadership and get even more done to where Indiana stands out starkly from other states.
2: Going to take a little time out here. When we come back, I want to get your thoughts, Governor, on the decision to remove Andy Zay from his position at the IURC. Also, what some would say, subsidizing daycare. Okay, we'll talk about all those things and more with the governor of the state of Indiana, Mike Braun, next on the Hammer and Nigel Show.
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2: Matt Baer, how are the roads?
5: Eastbound 70 stopped after Harding Street into the south. Split a delay of 8 minutes. On the east side, southbound 465, 7 minute delay from 70 to 74. Westbound 70 stop and go Sherman Drive to the north. Split again, a 7 minute delay. And on the east side, northbound 465, stop and go traffic from 70 up to 75th. Delayed 10 minutes. 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I'm Matt Baer. Follow us for instant traffic updates at WIBC Traffic.
2: Sunshine 84 right now at the American Standard Cooling Weather Center. Got a couple minutes left with the governor of the great state of Indiana joining us in studio, Governor Mike Braun. So Andy Zay was a member of the IURC, Indiana Utility Regulatory Committee, and he went from being the chair to a member to nothing. He was basically fired, if we're being honest. He was removed from his position of power. Governor, why did that happen?
7: Very clear. When I asked, when we had 50-some individuals interested in getting one of those two slots, he was clearly, from our direction, ratepayer conscious is what we're looking for. Change the dynamic of where it's been a rubber stamp for utilities. Well, out of the gate, and he had experience working on the utility committee, and he indicated that he was with us there. Whenever you get in a spot, you can kind of go rogue, or you can kind of maybe have quick amnesia, but obviously, where he weighed in on that case was not the reason he was put onto the commission. It was for the opposite. And then when he was doing other things to show that he was going to dig in just as a member on future stuff, to me it was kind of like insubordination. It was clear whenever you're running an organization, generally you can test people more. It's not on a public profile. It doesn't weigh out like this did. Here, it was clear to me he was going to chart his own course, which was not part of the reason he was put on in the first place. And you make quick decisions simply because don't let it linger. Get a commission that's going to be ratepayer conscious. we're going to do that, it's going to put equilibrium in what has not been equilibrium. First time ever, we're going to have ratepayer-conscious commissioners also concerned about reliable electricity. We've had rubber stamps for the utilities for years on years. Other governors, I'm sure, wanted to do it. I did it because, to me, it's more important than ever when you're talking about affordability being the number one issue.
2: So there are some folks that would say, okay, I get he voted for the AES rate increase, but you, Governor, were the one that put him in that position to do so. I know the head of the Indiana Dems, Karen Talion, released a statement basically saying, this falls on you. These are your people making these mistakes.
7: Well, then she's very happy I made a replacement. So anybody like Karen Talion that's been running a party that when they gave it up to the Republicans, I think when Mitch Daniels got elected, they had 6 cents in their bank account for the state. I don't think we're going to take much advice from them. And when they're espousing some of the craziness we see in the national party that they're a part of, I would win that debate, I think, very easily. Here, it's a managerial decision. If you believe in affordability and in a balanced approach to utilities, ratepayers, and generators, she would be for that, other than she knows it's a smart move politically to cut to the chase and get somebody on there that's going to say what they said they were going to do.
2: Got a couple of minutes left with Governor Mike Braun here. Look, real quick, talk about daycare here. Yeah. Back in, I think it was April, correct me if I'm wrong, but I think in April, you announced that you're allocating $200 million to a program that expands access to child health care, development fund vouchers, et cetera, et cetera. The feedback that we got was, wait a minute, this is only going to help the poor people. What about us middle class here? What about us middle class folks that need some help with our child care and daycare?
7: So child care generally is going to be the portal to getting more individuals into the workforce. What did I tell you earlier? We dropped from 4.4 to 3.3. Workforce development is now finally getting aligned the way it should be through our high school diplomas, where career and technical education is just as good a way to make a living, stigmatized by higher ed over the years. We've got that balanced. Here, we've got daycare capacity that was built upon the voucher, and a lot of these daycare centers are only operating at 60 to 65% capacity. And yes, it helps people that can't afford it on their own. To me, if there's something you're doing that's going to generate creating a job, because you'd have to trade off between childcare and working, it's valid. Most folks that earn a living wage that do have a good income are getting childcare through that resource. Those places are filled and probably don't have much more capacity. The places that were built for those that can't afford it, it's a trade-off. Do you want folks out there maybe needing assistance because they got to take care of their kids? Are you going to want to get them into the workforce, help them that way? I think that's good public policy.
2: Okay, we're out of time. I would argue there's no such thing as a living wage, but we'll have that debate another time.
7: Be happy to do it.
2: Governor, I appreciate you. Thank you.
7: You're
2: Governor
7: welcome.
2: Mike Braun here on the Hammer and Nigel Show.
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12: A third straight record high. I'm Carmen Roberts, Fox News. And it was hopes about reopening the strait is what lifted the Dow to another record close this week. The blue chip index gained 263 points to close at a record 54,349. As for getting the strait open, President Trump says a deal may happen today or tomorrow.
17: If they back out again, they're going to get hit really hard. You know, they know that. They understand that.
12: Iran's foreign minister deputy says that Iran and Oman are close to making a deal to divide and manage the strait. However, that would not take it back to the being free and open waterway the way it was before the war. Leftist candidate Dr. Abdul El Sayed defeats Congresswoman Haley Stevens in a nail-biting Michigan primary for an open U.S. Senate seat. El Sayed says the race is about
19: building a movement to take our democracy back to serve the people who absolutely deserve the best of what America has to offer.
24: The real test of El Sayed's strength in a divided party will now come in November's matchup against President Trump-backed Republican Mike Rogers. El Sayed is backed by the UAW and by prominent Democrat socialists like Bernie Sanders, though he's distanced himself from that wing of the party. Jeff Manasso, Fox News.
12: And this just in from Michigan, Ben Ambrose won a Democratic primary for the 2nd Congressional District. Florida Attorney General James Altmaier is announcing that the state has issued a subpoena to Dr. Anthony Fauci requesting a range of documents about the pandemic, including his personal dealings. Altmaier tells Fox News that it is a matter of getting that information before.
25: Evidence has come to light that he was trying to personally profit off of this. This is outside of his government duties, his official role. He's trying to pursue book deals.
12: America's listening to Fox News.
36: 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On the level. On the go.
26: Finding a way to extend it again. Still partly cloudy. It's 85 in downtown Indy. We'll be down to just 70 for an overnight low. I'm Jarrett Lewis. It's 5:02. Indiana Governor Mike Braun announcing today the suspension of the usage tax and gasoline excise tax in the state until September 5th.
27: I will reevaluate in 30 days to determine
13: whether another pause is necessary.
26: Governor Braun initially suspended the gas tax in April in response to rising prices at the pump and has since expanded the relief. He said disruptions in the global energy supply have allowed him to extend the holiday this time. The money to fix Indianapolis roads is already there. A city-county councilor says leaders can pay for repairs without cutting city services. Ryan Hedrick reports.
14: Michael Paul Hart says Marion County income tax revenue can help fund road projects. He says the key question is, what does next year's budget look like?
15: We're going to start those conversations in the next couple of weeks, and that's really going to be the telling story about how it gets done. So I'm confident that what the controller's office and the budget office is looking at

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1: 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What's shaking, Matt Bear?
6: All right, Jared, looking at the northeast side, northbound 465 at East 71st Street. A stall in the right lane, stopping us back to I-70. 16-minute delay. North side, westbound 465 at Michigan Road. The right lane is blocked because of a medical emergency. Stop and go back to Ditch Road. Delayed 9 minutes. Inbound 65. Stop and go traffic 29th to Meridian. Eastbound at 70 slows after Hardigan to the south split, running 7 minutes behind. South side eastbound 465 stop and go from I-69 over to Arlington Avenue. On the east side, southbound 465, it jams before 70 down to 74, delayed 15 minutes. 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I'm Matt Bear. Follow us for instant traffic updates at WIBC Traffic.
1: Here's the forecast from the American Standard Cooling Weather Center.
7: Partly cloudy conditions in the forecast overnight. Our temperatures cooling into the upper 60s. Rain chances moving in for our Thursday. Scattered showers and thunderstorms expected throughout the day. Temperatures rise to a high near 83 degrees. I'm Fox 69 meteorologist Kendall Wilson for 93 WIBC.
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11: During the campaign, a leaked audio from his campaign came out, Abdul El-Sayed, in which he was worried about commenting on the death of the Ayatollah because he didn't want to offend his supporters. Yeah, the world is in chaos, and this guy can't figure out what side of the ball he's on.
12: CNN Republican GOP commentator Scott Jennings on El-Sayed, which is a Democrat race we all need to be paying attention to in Michigan, because he could be one of the most 100 powerful people in the United States come the midterms. We don't know yet, but he was barely nominated as the Democrats, the guy that's running for the Democrats in Michigan for Senate.
13: It was close. Now, we were kind of making fun of this race the last couple of days because the options for the Democrats in the U.S. Senate race in Michigan were a radical socialist who campaigns with a guy that says we deserved 9/11. And the opponent was this woman who was like the female Chris Farley, who acted like Matt Foley, the motivational speaker, and she was awkward and weird. Yes. And the polling showed that El-Sayed was going to blow her doors off. Like, it was like a 98% chance of victory. Like, one of those deals where as soon as the polls are closed, you get a race has been called notification.
12: Right.
13: But that wasn't the case last night at all. In Michigan, female Farley put up a fight, and it came down to this morning, Nige. This morning wasn't until it became official, and El-Sayed only beat her by about 1.5%.
12: Yeah, and what does that say about the midterms and him?

0: going up against Republican Mike Rogers for, again, that Senate seat in Michigan. I mean, what does this portend for the Democrat Socialists of America, even though he will say that El Said would say, I'm not for the DSA. I'm not a socialist. I'm not a communist. I'm just a guy that wants to, you know, Mike Rogers is only concerned about corporate interests.
1: Right.
0: What does that say? 1%, you said it yourself, 1% of the female Farley got his vote instead of hers. And she's not the radical communist progressive.
1: I think this was the best case scenario for the Republicans last night, because I think the Republicans in Michigan, which in the past have been very blue, not even purple, Michigan's been blue,
0: yes,
1: right? Big Gretch is their governor. Look at who their senators are. Look at some of the pockets of, like, you know, Islam, you know, supporters in
0: Dearborn.
1: Michigan,
0: yeah,
1: like Dearborn. It's very blue. This was a gift to the Republicans, because the fact that El Said barely beat this train wreck of a candidate. It's not like Haley Stevens was this well-oiled machine and she outperformed. She was a dumpster fire. She was a national laughingstock. Everybody was sharing the video of her ridiculous speeches and body language, where she realistically looked like Chris Farley doing Matt Foley, the motivational speaker.
0: She was channeling Matt Foley, for sure.
1: We're going to stick it to him. She almost pulled off the upset last night. So what does this tell us? This tells us that, assuming the Republican Mike Rogers doesn't do anything incredibly stupid, shoot himself in the foot, say something stupid, he's got a real chance to steal and flip this Senate seat to the Republicans.
0: All he has to do is point out who El Said's friends are, Abdul El Said, who he's been hanging out with. Who are his spokespeople? Who are his endorsements? Who is this guy, Piker? Is that
1: right.
0: His name?
1: Hassan Piker.
0: Who is this guy? And why should that name resonate? And why, you know, I mean, this is, again, important to all of us, because this midterms is going to be huge, and he could be one of the most 100 powerful people in the United States.
1: And it feels cliche to say that it comes down to voter turnout, but if the Republicans show up,
0: yes,
1: if they show up, they can flip this seat. Because I feel like there's a lot of Democrats in Michigan, regular traditional Democrats, that are going to have a hard time voting for somebody that's got a campaign surrogate that says, I hope capitalists get murdered in the streets and America deserved 9/11. Because that's what Hassan Piker has had to say. I mean, Ilhan Omar in the past, when talking about 9/11,
0: some people did something.
1: These are all the people supporting El Said. Now, the challenge for the Republicans is El Said is a great speaker. He's a smart, articulate guy. Like, he's not just some dummy. Now, you might not like his politics, his ideology.
0: No, he's Obama.
1: He's fantastic on a microphone, and he's going to try to make it look like he's not some radical over the top. Oh, all the media is portraying me to be this way. I'm for the working class. I'm for the unions. This guy is as radical as anybody.
0: Show me your friends. I'll show you the future. Show you your future.
1: Bingo. So that's going to be the challenge for the Republicans. But the good news is, when you look at the war chest of money, the Republicans, they've got multiple millions of dollars to the good, okay? And most people believe they're going to be spending that money in Maine to keep the Senate seat with Susan Collins, even though she's a bit of a dumpster fire, and in Michigan. The DNC doesn't have any money. They're completely broke. As a matter of fact, they owe money. So look for a lot of Republican money, RNC money, to be dumped into Michigan, because they think this is a chance to flip a Senate seat and turn that red. Miss Allison, can I please get some mood music?
0: Oh. How emotional.
1: Mariah Carey's hero. Now, some would say this Ohio dad named Malik Chandler is not a hero.
0: Why? What happened?
1: I think he is. You make the call. Per a police report, father Malik Chandler pretended to be his 11-year-old daughter on TikTok so he could lure her alleged rapist to his home.
0: Ooh.
1: Where he shot the rapist twice.
0: Wow.
1: Diego Gonzalez, 20 years old, was shot by angry dad Malik Chandler after their 11-year-old's mom discovered a video on her phone that showed 20-year-old Diego Gonzalez sexually assaulting their daughter in their home.
0: How awful.
1: So they looked on their daughter's phone.
0: How awful.
1: They saw who it was. They found the contact, and the dad acted like he was the daughter on TikTok, lured her to the house where, according to the police report, his plan was to just kick his ass, but then he saw the 20-year-old Diego Gonzalez reaching for a weapon, and that's when he shot him twice.
0: Boom. Done.
1: Now, I'm sure Guy Relford, the gun guy, would probably be best to ask about the rules and regulations here. It's probably not legal to just take the law in your own hands and shoot people who have hurt your children.
0: The guy was pulling out a gun. What are you supposed to do? Or a weapon? I don't care what the circumstances were.
1: Montoya Gonzalez, the alleged rapist, had previously been indicted by a grand jury on 5 counts of pandering sexual orientated material, 2 counts of rape, 1 count of obstruction of official business. And the dad and the mom saw a video on their 11-year-old daughter's phone of this guy raping their daughter in their house.
0: God.
1: So they lured him in and shot him twice. I'm good with this. I am 100% on board. To me, this dad is a hero.
0: And what happened to the dad? Charged with assault?
1: Felony assault, and his bond is now $100,000.
0: Let's pay that.
1: Like, there needs to be a GoFundMe to bail this guy out because...
0: In his defense.
1: Like, anybody that's got a daughter, I think, is probably listening to this right now going, hell yeah, I support the dad in this situation. 100%. It might not be legal, but to me, that guy's a hero. Matt Bear.
2: All right, looking at westbound 465 on the south side, coming up to Emerson Avenue. This is a medical emergency blocking the right lane and backing up traffic all the way to I-70. Our delay right now is running about 27 minutes. Inbound 70 stops from Sherman Drive into the north split. Inbound 65 stop and go 29th to Meridian, a 4-minute delay. Eastbound 70 delayed 7 minutes, Harding Street into the south split. On the northwest side, northbound 465. 65 slow from 86th Street up to 865 South Side, eastbound 465 stop and go from Mann Road over to Emerson Avenue, and that's a delay right now of 10 minutes. Also, Boone County southbound 65 slow from Indianapolis Road to 267, and then on the brakes again to 865. 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I'm Matt Bear. Follow us for instant traffic updates at WIBC Traffic.
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0: Okay.
1: So if you're somebody that feels like that dad in Ohio is the real hero here for luring in the guy that raped his daughter and shooting them twice, if you support that dad, jump over to the WIBC YouTube chat and give us a like. Because I'm sorry, I hope that guy gets some sort of GoFundMe and some bail money. That dude's a hero. 100%. You rape my daughter? Hell yes, I'm going to get some vengeance. Hell yes, I'm going to get justice. And I think a lot of people out there listening identify with that dad. If you're one of them, jump over to WIBC's YouTube page, click on that thumbs up icon. Help us get to 200. We need 54 badass Hoosiers. badass Americans to help us out. It's 84 right now at the American Standard Cooling Weather Center. Are you okay with this? Next.
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12: Are you really okay with this?
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19: Whoa. Are you okay with this? On the Hammer and Nigel Show.
0: Oh, yeah! Oh, you'll like this one, Hammer. There's a steakhouse in Florida that's offering a nude dining experience once
1: nude,
0: a month.
1: Nude, dude in the nude.
0: No, it's only once a month. All right, don't get excited. It's not every day. It's only once a month. It's $250 for dudes, $150 for chicks, and $300 for couples. Here is the chef and the owner.
20: They disrobed pretty much here. Please allow people to express themselves at our place.
21: It's more so of a gathering to get to know people, new people in the city and the lifestyle.
0: Are you okay with the once a month nude steakhouse and the chef and the owner's excuse. And are you okay with any of this?
1: No, I'm not. And it's not for the reasons that you may think. Because in your mind, you're thinking, oh, wow, I can have a steak and I'll see Sydney Sweeney naked.
0: Sure.
1: Or I'm going to see Kate Upton naked. Let me put this in WIBC terms. Oh, wow, I get to see Allison and Johnette naked. But the real reality is you're going to see Tony Katz naked. You're going to see Nigel naked.
0: Yep.
1: The people that get naked are never the people that you want to see. It's like that with these nude beaches. Like, everybody says, oh, let's go to a nude beach. And you think in your mind you're going to see these hot European chicks with beach bodies. No, that's not who's naked. You're seeing Whoopi Goldberg. You're seeing Joy Behar. You're seeing the cast of The View walk around naked. Allison, back me up here.
13: Well, I'm also thinking about the logistics, like, I hope you don't order soup and spill it on.
0: Ooh,
1: right. That's a great point.
0: Yeah.
1: The soup of the day, let's say it's tomato. Maybe
0: lobster bisque.
1: Lobster bisque.
13: I hope they're wiping down the seats in between customers. I mean.
1: Right. Ugh. That's a lot of Clorox wipes that you got to get out there and rub on those seats.
0: God.
1: Now, I will say, I've always heard that ribeye tastes better when your balls are out. But even for that, don't know if I want to pay $250. And for the fact that women only have to pay $150, I think is ridiculous.
13: No, I like that part.
0: Gives new meaning to the word bone-in ribeye.
1: Hi-oh! Wah-wah-wah-wah!
0: A piece of the SpaceX rocket booster has hit the moon this morning, kicking up a massive dust cloud.
1: Kick up the dust.
0: Astronauts are training their telescopes on the impact zone to learn more about what's under the lunar surface. Here is the SpaceX director.
14: What has happened is essentially a mixture of solar activity and gravity forces have put it on a path towards the moon.
0: Are you okay with SpaceX? Boy, an errant SpaceX rocket jutting towards the moon? Are you okay with this?
1: No, I'm not okay with this. Although I'm not mad, but I'm not okay with it either. I'm kind of indifferent. I mean, I feel like sooner or later, when you shoot so much crap into space, and it's not just rockets, we put satellites up all the time.
0: Everywhere.
1: I'm surprised we haven't crashed more stuff into the moon. Like, I bet once we get back to the moon next year or the year after, and we have people walking around looking at it, they're going to find a bunch of space junk. They're going to find a bunch of crap.
0: Oh, sure.
1: Like, it's not just like the old flag that, you know, Neil Armstrong planted back in the day that I believe has been knocked over or at least rendered white.
0: The aliens got it.
1: The aliens got it. You're going to see a bunch of old abandoned crap up there. There's a lot of stuff up there. That's not going to be anything surprising to me. So, yeah, the more stuff we send up into space, and keep in mind, it's not just NASA. It's SpaceX. It's Jeff Bezos and his boner rocket. It's the Chinese. It's the Russians. They're all sending stuff up.
0: I got a random text from a very close relative today. All it said was, do you believe we went to the moon?
1: Oh, jeez.
0: And I responded, of course, LOL.
1: The follow-up, was 9/11 an inside job?
0: No, the follow-up was, well, sometimes I wonder.
1: Oh, okay.
0: That's what I'm dealing with in my family.
1: Do we really believe, and this has always been my counter-argument, do you think Buzz Aldrin is that good of an actor and that committed to keep that a secret for that long? Like that old guy, like, do you really think that that's the second coming of like Jack Nicholson to where he's going to be such a good actor?
13: Maybe he believes he was on the moon.
1: Oh,
0: I didn't consider that.
1: Tinfoil Allison.
13: I mean,
1: tinfoil Allison. Put that hat on, Allison.
0: All right. Got time for one more here?
1: Sure.
0: Wow, this'll you'll like this one. A father and son in Texas turned a simple game of catch into a year-long tradition, Hammer. Reed and his 10-year-old son, Colby, made a goal to play catch every day for 365 days straight.
16: We actually made it to day 365. There is only one way to celebrate this day. Want to go play catch?
17: Yeah.
16: All right, let's go.
22: We've been using the same baseball every single day for the entire year, so we'll probably retire this one.
17: Fun to spend time with him every single day.
22: Life gets busy, schedules get crazy, but when we set aside those 5 to 10 to 15 minutes every single day to spend time with each other,
0: the cat's in the cradle and the silver spoon. Are you okay with this? The scenario here.
1: No, this sounds like a forced reason for a father and son to get together. Like, if they didn't play catch, would they not spend time together? Would they hate each other's guts? Would he be smoking pot? Would the dad be out banging whores? Like, it feels like they're just using this game of catch as some sort of excuse to save their family.
0: That's the most cynical take I've ever heard in my life.
1: And Jarrett Lewis is standing by with a look at the news.
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24: One step closer to reality. I'm Jarrett Lewis. It's 5:30. The Senate is set to vote to confirm Acting Attorney General Todd Blanche as the official head of the Justice Department after a Senate committee advanced his nomination on Tuesday. Speaking during a press conference announcing new indictments against Mexican cartel members, Acting AG Blanche says he's not worried about the vote.
25: I've been talking to Republicans and Democrats for the past several months, and I'll continue to do so. And my team has been as well.
24: It's unclear if the Acting Attorney General has the votes to be confirmed, with Democrats criticizing him for his loyalty to President Trump and about controversial decisions the DOJ has made under his leadership. The Senate Judiciary Committee holding a hearing today into a Muslim group in the U.S. and its activities. Fox's Bill Malugin.
26: It was Republican Senator Ted Cruz who decided to call this hearing to take a look at the impacts of Muslim Brotherhood networks here in the U.S. The Trump administration has designated several branches of the Muslim Brotherhood as terrorist organizations, to which committee chairman Ted Cruz says in part, quote, "The Muslim Brotherhood and its branches encourage, facilitate, and provide resources for conducting jihadist terrorism across the world. They're committed to overthrowing the United States and the governments of our allies. I've been leading the fight in Congress to secure designations for my entire tenure in the Senate."
24: All five Democrats on the committee boycotted the hearing, refusing to attend, calling it a creep show in a joint statement. The U.S. Senate confirming Dr. Erica Schwartz as director of the Centers for Disease Control and Prevention. And EA Games is officially private after a $55 billion buyout of the publisher has successfully closed. Another check of the roads. What's going on, Matt Bear?
2: All right, Jared. Southside, westbound 465 before Emerson Avenue. A medical emergency on the shoulder. This has us jammed all the way back to I-70. Delay at 35 minutes. Inbound 70, delay 7 minutes. Emerson Avenue to the north split. Inbound 65, stop and go traffic. 29th and 2 Meridian. Eastbound 70, 9-minute delay. Harding Street into the south split. Southside, eastbound 465, stop and go from Harding. Over to I-65, we slow again from Emerson to Arlington Avenue. On the north side, eastbound 465, stop and go Westfield Boulevard over to Allisonville Road. At northbound 465, stop and go from 79th up to 865. 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
24: Thank you, Matt. Now the forecast from the American Standard Cooling Weather Center.
27: We have partly cloudy conditions in the forecast overnight. Our temperatures cooling into the upper 60s. Rain chances moving in for our Thursday. Scattered showers and thunderstorms expected throughout the day. Temperatures rise to a high near 83 degrees. Those scattered thunderstorms continue for our Friday. Highs in the mid-80s. We stay in the mid-80s and a little stormy for the start of the weekend. I'm Fox 59 meteorologist Kendall Wilson for 93 WIBC.
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0: Okay, tomorrow is the day we see if Senator Rand Paul will fine or file for contempt of Congress charges against Dr. Fauci. We'll get to that in just a second. But Hammer, we have an update, a big update here about you and the Oreo eating contest at the State Fair this Friday at our live broadcast in the Beer Garden.
1: So if you missed the announcement earlier, Sierra Hignite of Fox 59, who was scheduled to be part of that Oreo eating contest against me, had to cancel out. Her son ended up having some sort of ball game.
0: Yes.
1: And she was like, I need to go to my son's game. I'm so sorry. I wanted to do it, but I'm out. Okay, I get it. I've had a kid that's played ball. I understand. So, replacing Sierra Hignite this Friday, 4:35 at the Indiana State Fair Tap Room, Jerry Lopez, Indy Spanglish, is in. Now, if somebody from Fox 59 still wants to answer the call, you're open.
0: Yeah.
1: Because I put the challenge out to our news gathering partners. This is the first year we've had Fox 59 as a news partner. So I thought, all right, let's put the challenge out there. They're all gutless. They're all weenies, every one of them.
0: Uh-oh.
1: But if somebody wants to step up, Chelsea, Kit, Hannah, let me know. I'll make room for you. But as of right now, the only person going toe-to-toe with me in the deep-fried Oreo eating contest is Indy Spanglish Jerry Lopez.
0: And I would not underestimate him. He is a he knows how to consume some garbage. You know what? He knows how to eat bad.
1: But he's such a little guy.
0: I know, but that's where you underestimate him.
1: Okay.
0: That's where you underestimate. Like, him, I think he was... He was doing something with Long's Donuts out here with Alvy a couple of days ago where, I mean, he will drink. He's you on steroids when it comes to gas stations and Monsters and Red Bulls and.
13: He's always eating McDonald's.
0: Sodas, always eating McDonald's. Thank you. He's just, it's you times 100. So I think you're underestimating Jerry Lopez here from the very beginning.
1: Okay.
0: I don't know who I'm betting on yet. I don't know. We'll get him on the phone tomorrow. I want to see his attitude. I want to see his demeanor. But we're going to get a little preview tomorrow, right?
1: So you're going to be like Dana White tomorrow. You're going to be in between the two fighters. And we're going to have a little press conference here on the Hammer and Nigel show to hype up the Oreo eating contest. We're live at the Indiana State Fair this Friday, opening day. We're going to be in the beer tap room. So please, YouTube chat. Nobody has a better YouTube following than the Hammer and Nigel show.
0: That's right.
1: Like, we've got the best YouTube of anybody in the city. If you guys can make it out there, we'd love to see you. 4:35 is the contest. And man, it's going to be fun. We're going to have a good time.
0: Let's do it.
1: Jerry Lopez against myself. And maybe somebody from Fox 59, if they answer the call, gutless weenies. Quote me on that. Fox 59, gutless weenies. That needs to be on their promos. Coming up tonight at 11 on Fox 59, gutless weenies. We'll see what happens. Tell me if this moves the needle for you, Nige. I know how much you love The View.
0: Yes. I record it every day. I can't wait to get home and watch it.
1: By the way, happy birthday to our pal Brian Alvey, who's doing the midday show with Jerry Lopez tomorrow, 9 to noon. I made a little AI picture and posted it on his Facebook page of him on The View.
0: I saw that.
1: That big red ass sitting there with Joy Behar and Whoopi Goldberg. Rosie O'Donnell coming back to The View.
0: Oh, boy.
1: For their 30th season. Now, she was once a full-time host on that train wreck. Now, she's only coming back as a one-time guest. Not a full-time host. So don't get your hopes up, Nige.
0: Darn it. Hopes dashed.
1: But Rosie O'Donnell, who had moved to Ireland because of Trump derangement syndrome, she's now coming back stateside to not only appear on The View, but host a night of Jimmy Kimmel as well.
0: Okay, I am not going to be watching this. I don't care about The View. I don't care about Rosie O'Donnell. I can't believe she is even... I understand, I guess, why they're having her back for the 30th anniversary, because she was once a full-time member, but Rosie O'Donnell is largely... I said largely irrelevant.
1: You could have just stopped right there. Rosie O'Donnell is largely... Hey, coming up next on the Hammer and Nigel show. how about we take a trip down memory lane?
0: Okay.
1: Great moments in Rosie O'Donnell history. For those who are wondering, does she really have Trump derangement syndrome? Well, she spoke at an anti-Trump rally in Washington, D.C., and I think she was into it.
3: To Donald Trump and his pathetic band of white, privileged criminal businessmen, I would like to say to him, niet, sir, niet, niet, niet. No, we won't. We've seen what you have done, sir. We have seen your connections with Russia. The game is over. Yet.
0: Isn't that funny how it was all debunked? Everything she was talking about there. She's so passionate. Speaking Russia. Nyet, nyet, nyet. But it was all just a load of BS.
1: Now, wait a minute. She said, we've seen your connections to Russia.
0: No, she didn't. Nobody's seen anything.
1: You mean to tell me Rosie O'Donnell's full of crap?
0: Yes, I do mean to tell you that.
1: Great moments in Rosie O'Donnell history. Here with a rebuttal is President Trump.
4: Well, Rosie O'Donnell's disgusting. I mean, both inside and out. You take a look at her, she's a slob. She talks like a truck driver.
1: Hero again.
0: The music.
4: We're all a little chubby, but Rosie's just worse than most of us. If I were running The View, I'd fire Rosie. I mean, I'd look her right in that fat, ugly face of hers. I'd say, Rosie, you're fired. Rosie is a very unattractive person. If you look inside your heart, I'd like to take some money out of her fat pockets. I like to see bad people fail. Rosie failed. I'm happy about it. Rosie O'Donnell's disgusting. Rosie's a person that's very lucky to have her girlfriend. And she better be careful or I'll send one of my friends over to pick up her girlfriend. Why would she stay with Rosie if she had another choice?
1: I love Donald Trump randomly picking just one of his many lesbians to go over to Casa de Rosie to try to steal her away.
0: You know, some context has to be put into that, too. That was not anywhere near where Trump was president of the United States. Like Rosie and Trump went at it when he was on The Apprentice.
1: Yes.
0: And they were having reality show feuds. And it was almost, I believe it was real, but it was played up for sure.
1: Like, well, Rosie, Trump's always been a hothead, right? Like, if you talk trash to Trump, he's like, I've got more money than you. I've got more, you know, women than you. I live a better life than you. Kiss my blank. And usually he's right. Usually he's right.
0: But Rosie was just one of those chicks that was strong enough to, quote unquote, stand up to him. And they made it a thing, and they got a lot of press back in the day. And again, this was way before Donald Trump even announced he was running for president.
1: Nige, take me down memory lane. Where was the Burger King you worked at?
0: My first job?
1: Yes.
0: Brownsburg, Indiana, right off 74, right off the interstate, right off I-74. I loved it. One of the greatest times I've ever had. My first job as a Whopper flopper, learned every nuance, learned every aspect of Burger King, whether it was the drive-thru, the front, taking people's orders, cooking in the back. I learned everything. I loved it. It was great. I had a bunch of friends that worked there. Why?
1: Allison, will you ever at any point in your life call Nigel the Whopper Flopper?
13: I wouldn't know. Was that an official title of yours?
0: Not an official title, okay, but just, I mean...
1: That's what Mrs. Nige calls him from time to time.
0: The old Whopper Flopper's back in action. Had too many beers, huh? Whopper Flopper? All right. Yeah.
1: The reason I ask is that Burger King, according to a new report, cannot call itself Burger King in Australia because there's a small restaurant that bought the trademark before Burger King in Australia was able to get all of the licensing. So all of the Australia locations are called Hungry Jack's.
0: Of course they are.
1: So if you see a Hungry Jack's in Australia, that's a Burger King. Here's a commercial for a burger that I think we all know pretty well, but with Hungry Jack's in the middle.
5: There's nothing more mouth-watering than a Hungry Jack's flame-grilled Whopper. But hey, how's this for an idea? The heat is on. Now you can get a Whopper with a mild chili sauce. It's on the street. But only for a limited time. The heat is the Hungry Jack's Chili Whopper.
6: The burgers are better at Hungry Jack's.
0: That's so weird. The Hungry Jack.
1: Hungry Jack's.
0: No thanks.
1: Now, in this country, there are the same type of restaurants that have different names.
0: Carl's.
1: And Hardee's. Yeah. Hardee's and Carl's Jr., same place. Now, I don't know if it's the same restaurant or not, but it's the same business model. You've got White Castle, and then there's another version called Crystal's. Crystal's are predominantly in the South.
0: Is it the same thing, though?
1: It's a different design. It's a different building. You know, like Crystal's are like red and white, as to where White Castle is blue and white.
0: Okay.
1: They may be different companies, but it might as well be the exact same thing. Small little square burgers loaded with onions, sliders, same menu.
0: I'll never forget working at Burger King and somebody comes over the drive-thru and I was working in back. I was working as a Whopper flopper. I was manning the grill. And they ordered extra pickles. And so I thought I was going to be a smart ass. I just shoved my hand, my entire hand, and got a heaping pile of pickles on the Whopper. Just shoved it on there, wrapped it up. And I thought for sure, as soon as it went out, I thought, oh, that probably wasn't a good idea.
1: Did you have any gloves on?
0: I had gloves on, yeah.
1: Okay.
0: I had gloves on.
1: Okay.
0: I had gloves on, but I just, it was an absurd amount. Even though they ordered extra pickles, it was obviously.
1: It wasn't like, a handful.
0: You got to be kidding me, right? Nobody said anything. Nobody came back to complain.
1: Maybe they enjoyed it.
0: I worried for nothing.
1: Maybe they enjoyed it. How much free food did you take home?
0: All the time. They let us. It was fine.
1: It's part of the perk of working there,
0: yeah,
1: right?
0: Yeah, exactly.
1: Wasn't that always the worst? Like, because I worked at Steak and Shake, and like most managers were like, make yourself something to eat, take it home, that's fine.
0: Sure.
1: But every once in a while, you'd get Johnny Tough Guy.
0: I know.
1: You're going to have to pay for that with an employee discount. Dude, I've been working here for 8 hours. I'm covered in milkshake batter. I'm taking a Frisco Melt home, you jag off.
0: I showed up at 4:30 in the morning to open the store. I'm eating a chicken sandwich at 8 a.m. I don't care what you say.
1: Right. It's the Hammer and Nigel Show.
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1: All right, Matt Bear, what's going on?
2: Yes, a side crash eastbound 465 before I-65. It's over on the left shoulder, causing stop-and-go traffic back to U.S. 31 and a three-minute delay. Medical emergency cleared on westbound 465 before Emerson Avenue. Still stop-and-go 274, then jam back to I-70. Delay about 17 minutes. Inbound 70, delayed 7 minutes. Emerson Avenue to the north split. Inbound 65, stop-and-go 29 to Meridian for a six-minute delay. On the north side, eastbound 465 slows at Westfield Boulevard to Allisonville Road. Crash Fall Creek Road at Brook School Road. 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I'm Matt Bear. Follow us for instant traffic updates at WIBC Traffic.
1: Right now, we got partly sunny skies. It's 85 at the American Standard Cooling Weather Center. Again, if you missed the announcement, Jerry Lopez, Indy Spanglish, will be competing in the deep-fried Oreo eating contest against yours truly this Friday during our live show at the Indiana State Fair.
0: Do you have any feeling whatsoever that you're underestimating him? Because he can eat some garbage. Like, he brags about it on the Jerry and Alvy show they've been doing in there on the mid-morning broadcast.
1: I feel like Charles Barkley, when he was on that Dream Team, and they asked him his thoughts on Angola, which was the first game that the Dream Team was going to play. And Charles Barkley famously said, "I don't know much about Angola, but Angola's in trouble." That's where I feel okay. I'm at with Jerry Lopez right now. I don't know much about Jerry Lopez.
0: Fair enough.
1: But Jerry Lopez is in trouble. So Friday, 4:35, live on this program, the annual Deep Fried Oreo Eating Contest, live from the Great Indiana State Fair.
0: And it's one order each,
1: yes.
0: Right?
1: First one to finish, one full order. And it's got to be swallowed. You know, we had a little controversy in the milkshake chugging contest at the Johnson County Fair where one kid just poured it in his hand and shoved it in his face.
0: Yeah, there was some controversy.
1: There was a little controversy about that. This has to be, you know, traditional eating rules, okay?
0: Okay.
1: So we're excited for that this Friday. And again, Fox 59, you gutless weenies.
0: Well, it was supposed to be Sierra Hignite, the weekend anchor, sometimes on during the weeks as well. During
1: right.
0: The week,
1: sometimes, as well. You know, fills in the morning once in a while. Friend of the show. We've been friends with Sierra for a while. She backed out. Now, I'm paraphrasing. Keep that in mind. She said, "Please don't embarrass me. I'm too scared to compete against you." Okay, she did not say that at all. Her son actually has a ball game. But
0: she was very adamant, very active, very vocal on social media as soon as the gauntlet was thrown down and you challenged somebody from Fox 59 to do this eating contest.
1: Or it wasn't just social media. She went on the air and called me fat.
0: Well,
1: she went on Fox 59's morning show.
0: I don't think she used the word fat.
1: Sitting next to Zach Myers and said, "Oh, I bet he has a lot more practice." That's a fat joke. Top stories next.
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29: This is Inside Indiana Business Radio. I'm Alex Brown. A recent expansion of the Indiana Chamber's Chamber Care Health Plan into Northern Indiana is giving some employers a new way to manage rising premiums and unpredictable annual increases. The expanded network now includes Beacon Health in South Bend, St. Joseph Health System in Mishawaka, and Goshen Health. South Bend Regional Chamber CEO Jeff Ray.
30: Generally, the folks that have between 2 employees and 50 employees are the ones that are, you know, kind of hit the hardest. Those are small pools, and generally, they don't have a lot of leverage when they're negotiating health plans.
29: Ray said the South Bend Chamber is evaluating chamber care now that the provider network better serves the region. Bloomington-based Sycamore Land Trust has begun construction on the first phase of its new Carl Ziegler Wetlands and Education Center in Northwest Monroe County. The project includes the renovation of an existing ranch-style home with indoor and outdoor classrooms and a seasonal hiking trail. When complete, the facility will be the Land Trust's first permanent, fully ADA-accessible home for environmental education. Elkhart-based LCI Industries is reporting second quarter net income of $67.1 million, up from $57.6 million during the same period last year. The 16% increase comes as the company, which manufactures components for the recreation and transportation markets, prepares to merge with Elkhart-based Patrick Industries. From the number one source for Indiana business news, this is Inside Indiana Business Radio.
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29: Indiana Utility Regulatory Commission Chair Anthony Swinger told reporters today that he removed from the commission's agenda an order reconsidering a rate hike approval for AES because there is no consensus on the decision. The move came after Governor Mike Braun fired former IURC Commissioner Andy Zay from the role. Swinger noted that the IURC has until September 8th to make a decision on rehearing the case. I'm Alex Brown for 93 WIBC.
4: In 2 minutes from the Price Point Comfort Mitsubishi Electric Studios, how the governor says he was able to continue the state's gas tax holiday and where two men were killed in a crash and a 16-year-old girl was hurt in a shooting. 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It's 6 o'clock.
5: It's close. I'm Lisa LaSera, Fox News. That's what negotiators are saying about a deal between the U.S. and Iran on reopening the Strait of Hormuz.
6: Iran continues to insist that there are no direct talks underway with the U.S. They do say, however, that they are negotiating with Oman and the International Monetary Fund, really talking about what a hit Iran's economy is taking from the war and from the U.S. blockade. They estimate Iran's current level of inflation at near 70%.
5: Fox's Steve Harrigan in Tel Aviv. President Trump said earlier, a deal could be announced soon. This says new tensions have emerged in the region as the Israeli military issued evacuation warnings for some people living in southern Lebanon. The president now in the swing state of Nevada touting his record on the economy.
8: Last month, inflation dropped at the fastest rate it's dropped in many years.
5: The president taking credit for jobs created in Nevada, saying 40,000 were created, and he said 100,000 people in the state are now on off food stamps. He claimed more Americans are working in the U.S. now than any point in history. Fire crews in Washington state making progress against wildfires that have broken out in and around Spokane.
9: The Old Trails fire broke out Saturday afternoon. Fire crews have been working to build containment lines, and not just the Old Trails fire, but the two others burning here, and they're making some good progress. We got 5% containment with the Fairview fire, and Autumn Lane, the most active wildfire, is burning at 5,800 acres. It's also 13% contained.
5: Fox's Sarah Allegre in Spokane. 67,000 people have been forced from their homes, and authorities say it's not clear when they'll be allowed back. A suspect in the Old Trails fire, Aaron Farinacci, is being held on $1 million bail. Wall Street, another record for the Dow, up 263 points, the Nasdaq minus 221, the S&P lost 12. The price of Brent crude oil, the international standard, was little changed at about $79 a barrel. 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
4: Affordability, the top priority, 85, with partly cloudy skies in downtown Indy. Overnight lows around 70. I'm Jarrett Lewis. It's 6:02. Earlier today, Indiana Governor Mike Braun declaring a new statewide energy emergency and continuing the suspension of Indiana's gasoline usage tax and gasoline excise tax.
13: New energy emergency is prompted by new disruptions to global oil shipping lanes in recent weeks.
4: The disruptions are part of why the governor says he was able to extend the gas tax holiday. It will last till September 5th. Indianapolis City County Councilor Michael Paul Hart says the city can fix its roads without raising taxes by redirecting existing budget dollars after Mayor Joe Hogsett vetoed the wheel tax.
23: What we show is that the dollars are there to do it, where if you've got a whole pie, a whole pot of money, right? And I say that there's 10% that we need to dedicate towards road funding because it fits the qualifications that do. It's going to take away from something, but it's not on me and it's not on this council to say what it's going to take away from.
4: Indianapolis Democrats say they don't have the 17 votes needed to override the veto. They argue the wheel tax is necessary to pay for road and infrastructure improvements. A 16-year-old being taken to a hospital in critical condition this morning after she was shot inside a home while sleeping. Shots were fired near 13th Street and Rule Street on Indy's Near East Side. Indy Metro Police say officers were called to the area at around 4:40 a.m. It's still unclear what led to the shooting. Two people are dead. Another another three are injured after a collision at Meridian and 86th Street early this morning.
0: With the amount of damage on the vehicles, the SUV was definitely exceeding the speed limit. Now, we won't know exactly how fast until much later.
4: IMPD Captain Don Wallhammer says the crash also involved an

0: 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Owner Danny Reinhardt's son Kevin says one simple saying from his dad affects him every day at work.
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5: Yeah, Jarrett, looking at the east side, southbound 465, stop and go from 70 to 74. That's a 16-minute delay because of an earlier medical emergency. It has cleared. Westbound 70, stop and go, Sherman into the north split, a 7-minute delay. Eastbound 70, slow Harding after to the south split for a 4-minute delay. And inbound 65, slow from 29th to Meridian. South side crash, eastbound 465 on the approach to the I-65 interchange on the shoulder, slow back to 31, and on the north side, northbound 465, time from East 56 up to 71st, there's a crash, Fall Creek Road at Brook School Road. 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
4: Now here's the forecast from the American Standard Cooling Weather Center.
6: We are partly cloudy across central Indiana tonight. Temperatures cooling into the upper 60s. Rain chances moving in for our Thursday. Scattered showers and thunderstorms throughout the day. Highs near 83 degrees. I'm Fox 59 meteorologist Kendall Wilson for 93 WIBC.
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10: It is Nigel, Jason Hammer right over there. A crazy 24 hours in Indy, Hammer, especially with the news you probably heard at the top of the hour. A 16-year-old girl seriously hurt after shots were fired into a home from the outside on the Near East Side early this morning.
11: So this was around 4:30, 4:40 in the morning. So the early stages of this Wednesday, overnight, you know, hours where everybody should be asleep, but gunfire. According to our news gathering partners at Fox 59, I think I saw this on Angela Gnote's Twitter feed, people were saying 6 to 7 shots were heard in the neighborhood at around 4:40 in the morning. And one of them connected with a 16-year-old girl who the last time we checked was listed in critical condition at the hospital. So, like, drive-by shootings are something we heard a lot about in the 80s. Like, if you watch Boys in the Hood or New Jack City or any of these movies like that, drive-bys were always a big part of that. Don't really hear too much about them anymore because so many people have cameras, whether it's the Ring doorbell cameras or the Flock or, you know, traffic cameras or whatever. Too many people have cameras. You don't see it a lot anymore, but that's what happened here.
10: Or I would say maybe it happens more often than we think, but because of the frequency, we don't hear about it anymore, Hammer. That's my other, that's the flip side of that coin for me.
11: Which is really sad if you think about it.
10: It is, especially for some of these hot spots and some of these places where people live with that kind of thing. The specter of having your house shot, having a 16-year-old girl just shot in her sleep. Unbelievable.
11: Now, listen.
10: It's sickening.
11: We don't know all of the details around the story, and the IMPD says anybody with information should contact them because I don't believe an arrest has been made in this yet. We don't know why the 16-year-old girl was shot. So before I make this 16-year-old a martyr, I just want to put that outlier out there. We don't know a lot.

0: the information. But still, drive-bys happening in neighborhoods at 4:40 in the morning, where, according to neighbors and eyewitnesses, 6 to 7 shots rang out.
1: Wow.
0: To shoot somebody inside of a house. Now, the problem with that is, for whatever reason, let's say the target is the target, okay? Other innocent bystanders, they're in the line of danger here. When you start blindly shooting into a house, you never know who's on the other side of that.
1: And there were multiple people in the house.
0: Right. So that's one instance. You also heard in our news earlier, I believe Jarrett Lewis had the story. There was a fatal car accident that took place. It sounds like somebody was going at a high speed, Nige, and they ran a stop sign or a stop light, rather.
1: 86th and Meridian.
0: 86th and Meridian, and multiple fatalities took place.
1: Ugh.
0: And anybody that's got a kid that drives, and it doesn't matter how old they are. Like, my kids are 21 and 18, but even if I had a 35-year-old, I still would call him a kid, okay?
1: Yeah.
0: And I worry about that. That's the thing that I still worry about. When my oldest is working, because he works in our promotions department here, when he's got an event downtown and it's late at night, it's 11 o'clock, I'm on the Live 360. I'm always checking in on him just to see how he's doing. It's like a parent's worst fear that there's some sort of traffic incident that takes place.
1: You know, you're not going to believe this, but, you know, occasionally I would be the sober driver for my friends.
0: What?
1: And I frequented.
0: Who are those friends?
1: 86 and Meridian.
0: I know. Is it me?
1: No.
0: Am I the other friend?
1: You're not the other friend, but this was in my 20s. But 86 and Meridian was a very common place for me to be dropping people off and picking people up at 3 o'clock in the morning. And now you have two dudes dead at the scene, three other men taken to hospitals, including two who are in critical condition.
0: And then if that's not enough, all in the same, you know, time frame here, a Morgan County shooting suspect was caught near Beech Grove on Tuesday night.
1: Really?
0: So the suspect was implicated in a shooting that occurred in Martinsville around 6:15 p.m., according to the police. They were able to track the shooter down thanks to a 911 caller who gave dispatchers the description of his vehicle and where he was going on the highway. So police were able to find the car, and they were able to start a pursuit. And at this point, the guy doesn't stop. He knows he's in a police chase, so he's going, man. And it's a high-speed police chase that ends up at mile marker 52, which is the Beech Grove exit. So the guy that's involved in this shooting in Martinsville...
1: Is anybody dead?
0: Not yet.
1: Okay.
0: There is the original victim in this shooting that was taken to the hospital.
1: Okay.
0: But so far, still hanging on, which is good news.
1: Yes.
0: But this guy gets out of his car, ditches the ride, and makes a run for it on foot. And at that point, you've got the IMPD and, I believe, the Beech Grove Police Department, who's in the loop here, chasing the suspect on foot. They are ultimately able to catch this guy and arrest him. And now the Morgan County Major Crimes Task Force is leading the investigation of the shooting and the police chase. So this was a Morgan County crime that ended up in Marion County. One of the few instances where somebody from another county brings it to Marion County. Like, isn't that what Ryan Mears' lackey was saying in that meeting of the prosecutors the other day?
1: Yeah.
0: Well, the real problem is all those people from other counties bringing their crime to Indy. Like, if I were another prosecutor, if I were Lance Hamner of Johnson County or any one of these other prosecutors, how do you not laugh that person right out of the room?
1: And I'd be breaking out the percentages. I'd be breaking out the stats if I were them.
0: Right, right. Nige, if you need a reason to drink tonight, pour one out, okay? Take your 40. And pour it out like hood movies have taught us for Janie Hodge.
1: Oh, no. Yeah.
0: Long time Indianapolis TV personality, So if you're around our age, now I'm 48, Nigel's 49.
1: 50.
0: 50. Oh, my God.
1: You knew that. You just wanted to hear me say it.
0: Nifty, nifty, Nigel's 50. If you're around our age, you probably grew up in Indy watching Channel 4. And Channel 4 had like cartoons and music with Janie. And you also had Cowboy Bob. And you also had Sammy Terry. Like, that was as strong of a local lineup as you could possibly have.
1: Hell yeah.
0: And that was a big part of my childhood. Friday nights were Sammy Terry on Channel 4 and Popeye cartoons with Janie and music lessons with Janie. And I believe it was Janie who discovered Bob Glaze, who later became Cowboy Bob on Channel 4.
1: Is that right?
0: So, like, for kids,
1: she discovered Cowboy Bob?
0: She did. She did. Absolutely. She passed away. She was 93 years old. And again, that's a big part of my childhood. All of those folks on Channel 4, Janie, Cowboy Bob, and Sammy Terry, all no longer with us. But man, a big part of my childhood passed away. That's a lineup. Those who grew up in Indy, you understand. Like, trying to explain this to somebody that's a transplant. Yeah, there was this guy, he would dress up in a hood, and he was supposed to be scary, but he was funny. And then there was this chick, and she was really hot, and she was talking to you about music and cartoons. And then there was this cowboy guy, and he was funny and wacky, and he would hit on everybody's mom. Like, trying to explain that to somebody not from here doesn't make sense. Matt Bear.
2: All right, guys, looking at the east side, southbound 465, stop and go after 70 down to 74, 9-minute delay. Inbound 70 slow, Sherman Drive to the north split, delayed 7 minutes. Inbound 65 slows 21st to Meridian, running 3 minutes behind. And eastbound 70 stop and go west into the south split. Northeast side, northbound 465 slow after east 56 up to I-69 and a crash, Fall Creek Road at Brook School Road. 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I'm Matt Bear. Follow us for instant traffic updates at WIBC Traffic.
0: 84 at the American Standard Cooling Weather Center, and caller number 9 right now at 239-9393. We're going to give you some tickets to the Indiana State Fair. We're doing the Hammer and Nigel show there live this Friday, but you can win tickets for whenever you want to go. 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
1: Yeah, my name is Nigel. Jason Hammer right over there with a very special guest on the hotline.
0: Some would call him an investigative reporter for the Daily Signal. Others would say he's the third place finisher in the Kenny Loggins lookalike contest. Tony Kennett joins us. How are you, my friend?
4: Gentlemen, I'm fantastic, but more important than anything, I'm very smug and arrogant, and that's what everyone expects of me.
1: Yes, you are, and I like it. I dig it.
0: All right, let's get down to brass tacks here. Big night in Michigan last night. They had a big Senate race. Their options were a radical socialist or the female Chris Farley, and it was a lot closer than people thought.
1: Female Chris Farley.
0: The polling had the radical socialist Abdul El Sayed beating the brakes off of female Farley. But honestly, it wasn't able to be called until early this morning, Tony. What do we make of this?
4: This was the best thing that could have happened. I'm not joking. And I have the actual records to say this. It's not just like after the game, oh, I wanted it to turn out that way. I said yesterday on the show, before the ballots started coming in, so not like a Fox News calling Maricopa County early kind of situation, I said, if Haley Stevens wins, I'm a little nervous because this would mean that Rogers is going to be down in the polls. But if they get this Abdul guy up here and they think they have all of this energy, I want him to win by a thin margin. What I was not expecting was how gracious the good Lord would be to me. And instead, I got to see, what was it, like a 1-point victory. And all of the black voters in Detroit voted overwhelmingly absolutely no to Abdul El Sayed, and they voted for SpongeBob the Hall Monitor or Chris Farley as Matt Foley or whatever Haley Stevens crawled out of a sewer vat to pretend to be.
0: Yeah, so there's a couple different things here. Like, number one, what does this mean about polling? Because polling showed this was supposed to be like this generational ass kicking.
4: Careful.
0: But number two, what does this mean moving forward, Tony?
4: Well, the polling and even more these betting markets, I've been hearing about this. Oh, well, betting markets are better because people put their money behind things. I'm like, do you know how many jackasses there are who don't know how to gamble? Like, are we really about to play that game? But anywho, aside from the betting markets, oh, Kalshi, oh, Poly Market, oh, just stop it. The polling, I was told that Abdul was going to clean up because who do the pollsters go out and take the poll questions for? Those who are politically active. Right now, those are the youths. Those are the college age kids and the socialists. You don't exactly go down South Side Detroit. You're not exactly rolling around Fourth Mile and going, hey, excuse me, my good crackhead, who are you supporting in the primary? Like, that's not usually happening.
0: Right.
4: So you got this really outsized approach. But moving forward, what this means, they do not have the momentum to beat Mike Rogers. Mike Rogers, the Republican, lost in the last election to Elisa Slotkin, who was far more likable and wasn't essentially AIDS for a campaign by 0.3%. And Abdul, who is AIDS mixed with the common cold and the clap, he is going to try to muster all of these voters who've already said, well, if I can't have Haley Stevens or Matt Foley, then in this case, they're going to have to go with either Mike Rogers or they're going to have to stay at home. And Michigan has become the state for staying at home and pouting. But it's really impressive.
1: Wasn't there a third candidate that was on the ballot but had already dropped out that got votes yesterday too?
4: McMorrow. So McMorrow did what every great political candidate did. She took a page out of American Pie's book and waltzed into the DNC for Michigan with a marching band that was out of tune. It was like this one time in band camp, I came in third for governor. And she just got wrecked and she ended up dropping out, but she dropped out after the cutoff point so people could still vote for her.
1: Yeah.
4: And she's like, I have all of this McMorrow momentum. And all she did was shoot herself in the foot like Barney Fife.
1: Yeah, but didn't she siphon votes away from Chris Farley?
4: So I've heard this, and I'm to be clear,
1: I don't even know what her real name is.
4: Haley Stevens,
1: yes.
4: Again, I didn't even know until yesterday if it was with a V or a PH. This lady doesn't really have the carry. She was just Joe Biden.
1: Okay.
4: But she's like watching a New York Post reel from 1938. Like, we got to get out there and suck it to them, lads. There's a perv in Queens. I mean, it's like, what? Who are you? It's the same thing as the Curtis Sliwa in New York with his raspberry beret. Voters just don't like weird. They don't want you to get out there and smack yourself in the head with a hammer and laugh like Tucker Carlson. They want you to be normal. And Abdul isn't that, but he was a lot more normal, or at least he could pretend to be more normal in front of the voters. Great for a primary. Again, toxic AIDS, common cold, the clap for the campaign in the general.
0: Now, Tony, I start to get a little uncomfortable when Republicans get cocky about elections coming up. And listen, I agree with you. Abdul El Sayed is an absolute lunatic. And then he's got Hassan Piker out there doing, you know, his bidding. But the dude is good on a microphone.
1: Yeah. Like,
0: the guy, when he gets on a microphone, even if he's lying out of his teeth, is pretty polished.
4: And again, that's kind of the thing. I'm not entirely sure at this point what it is that, don't get me wrong, Republicans are great at snatching defeat from the jaws of victory. They are. They're excellent at it. But I'm not really seeing the place or the pattern in which Republicans can essentially screw up a lot of the Democrats staying home. Unless Mike Rogers gets out there and starts advocating for crazy stuff, Abdul can't really moderate himself now because we live in the age of receipts. We uploaded a video this afternoon where I just went through all of the videos and tweets from the socialist running for Wisconsin governor. She can't run from those. We all have access to them. You can't have CBS or CNN or MS Now rewrite history for him. And the real thing that you're going to see in Michigan is not that people are going to come out and vote for Mike Rogers. It's a big, huge portion of the Democrat base, black voters specifically, that are just going to stay home. Going to vote's like going to the DMV. It sucks. So you actually need to give someone a reason to go to the DMV. And I'm sorry, but Abdul is just not it.
0: Now, Tony, I think it was last week, maybe the week before, you had mentioned that black voters feel like they've been abandoned by this national movement towards socialism. You caught a lot of flack for that. Walk me through what the last week and a half has been like.
4: It's been really, really funny. So there's this this pundit on CNN that I went and debated, and he talked over everyone in the entire interview, the entire panel, because he's a coward and he's soft. And if you actually had to fight your opponent's points, you would let them finish. So he hears me call out that a lot of black voters in the country, according to political articles, CNN, Wall Street Journal, New York Post, New York Times, and on, say that black voters feel abandoned, especially in the South, by the attention to socialists. And so he called me a race baiter. And I said, excuse you. And that really upset a lot of like really sad old white women. And that's what the last week has been like. How dare you talk to a black man that way? It's just like Rosa Parks. My God. And so finally, what did we see in the polling last night? That Detroit, Eminem's territory, decided that Haley Stevens was the real Slim Shady, not Abdul. And it turns out that, yeah, I know, again, really hard for me to admit that I was right once again, and that abandoning the Obama coalition to go after Bernie Sanders, and we're going to give you free everything, and maybe we're going to put you up against the wall in a reconcentration camp, but that's for the good of it.
1: Oh man.
4: That's pretty just solid. Not appealing.
0: Pretty solid, Bernie.
4: Appreciate it.
0: Got a couple of minutes left with Tony Kennett of the Tony Kennett Cast.
1: The Tonus.
0: 7 o'clock right here, right after our show at 93 WIBC. So, again, going back to polling, Tony, the polling showed that former JV squad member Cori Bush was getting ready to revitalize her political career, and the polling was neck and neck. But the real reality was she had her ass handed to her last night, lost by like 20% of the vote. What do we make of this?
4: Well, it turns out that people don't like being shouted at like they're being threatened in a Waffle House, and that's really what a lot of this is. Again, and I've had, there is a conversation I have referenced on this show quite a bit, usually in reference to Jasmine Crockett, about how when actually speaking to one of the producers that makes content for the Tyler Perry Madea movies, there are three women in Congress, he says, that we would never cast characters like because they are just too much a caricature. Cori Bush at the time was one of those people because she used to be in Congress. That's how outlandish she is. She is despised among a lot of her own kind of base community. And I'll say this again. It all comes down to the reason that Sri Tanadar and his big wig and big eyebrows lost in last night's primaries. They just act crazy. Even if there's a socialist on the docket here, Republicans learned this lesson in 18 and in 20. I know people don't like hearing me say this, but when Republicans were putting forward Carrie Lake and Dr. Oz as candidates, who would, again, they would be more likely to laugh like Tucker Carlson, you know, rather than just give you a candidacy. Uh-huh. Voters don't care for that. They're kind of embarrassed by it. Secondhand cringe. The cold open of the office culture, it's becoming a real toxic thing for candidates.
0: And that kind of goes back to what you said earlier, the Curtis Sliwa beret thing in New York City. Mamdani was not a perfect candidate. He was absolutely beatable. He was a socialist. But the other option was this guy who wanted to channel Prince in the 80s and wear a raspberry beret.
4: That's true. That was very nice. Yeah, yeah. Working part-time at the Five and Dime for Mr. McGee, as he was. Curtis Sliwa, again, he was like, people like, literally they asked voters, and I couldn't believe they actually got people to say it, but it's amazing when you talk to people, they'll tell you. Said, why won't you vote for him? Is it because he's a Republican? And this man said, no, it's probably because he wears that gay beret. And I was like, oh my God, I'm like watching this live on New York Channel 5. And that's literally why a bunch of people said, you're just acting weird. Take the hat off. He's like, no, it's because I'm a guardian angel tough guy. Okay. You're not a Girl Scout. Take the hat off.
0: Find him on social media at The Tonus. That's his Twitter handle, Tony Kennett and The Tony Kennett Cast. My man, we appreciate you.
4: You guys are the best.
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10: A big night for the ones he backed. I'm Jarrett Lewis. Here's what's trending this hour. President Trump delivering remarks at another battleground state ahead of the midterms, speaking at Red Rock Casino Resort in Las Vegas today to promote tax cut policy. The president touted Tuesday night's primary victories of candidates that he endorsed.
11: It was 28-1 last night on endorsements, and numerous of them we're outliers. You know, an outlier is a person that doesn't have a chance.
10: The president is endorsing Nevada Republican congressional candidate Marty O'Donnell, the musical composer for the Halo video games. O'Donnell is challenging Democrat Congresswoman Susie Lee. Progressive Senate candidate Abdul El-Sayed winning the Democratic nomination in Michigan Tuesday night. And while his party is promising to support him, Republicans are raising some concerns. On Fox Business's The Evening Edit, Tennessee Congressman Andy Ogles says he's concerned about El-Sayed's Islamic faith.
12: When you have someone like El-Sayed who wants to replace our Constitution and Bill of Rights with Sharia law, he even says that if you're against Sharia law, that it's racist. No, it's not racist, buddy. We have a Constitution. We have a Bill of Rights. And if you don't like it, you can get the heck out.
10: El-Sayed would be the first Muslim senator if elected in November. President Trump has endorsed former Congressman Mike Rogers in that race. Sean Diddy Combs' release date is changing again. Combs won't get out until February 20th of 2028. Last month, the release date was moved up to January, and one of horse racing's Triple Crown races is being held later than normal. The Preakness Stakes in Maryland will be 3 weeks after the Kentucky Derby instead of the traditional 2 weeks. In 1 minute, we'll have more traffic and weather.
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10: All right, it's 6:33. Matt Baer, how are the roads?
2: Jared, we're looking a lot better, but westbound 70 still stop and go. Sherman Drive into the north split, a 3-minute delay. On the south side, westbound 465 slow from an earlier medical emergency, 74 down to Arlington Avenue. Northeast side, northbound 465 tight from 71st up to I-69. Hit a crash, Fall Creek Road, Brook School Road. 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
10: Here's the forecast from the American Standard Cooling Weather Center.
15: Partly cloudy conditions in the forecast overnight. Our temperatures cooling into the upper 60s. Rain chances moving in for our Thursday. Scattered showers and thunderstorms expected throughout the day. Temperatures rise to a high near 83 degrees. I'm Fox 59 meteorologist Kendall Wilson for 93 WIBC.
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9: 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Is This Anything?
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1: Yeah, Is This Anything, brought to you by Indiana Unclaimed, a program presented by the Attorney General's Office here in Indiana, reuniting Hoosiers with over $1 million in unclaimed property every single week. 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
0: Is This Anything? The pilot of a small airplane and a student on board were forced to make an emergency landing on a Florida highway after experiencing engine trouble. Now, nobody was hurt, but here's the radio call and trucker Eric Jordan.
20: We're completely prop shot moving. We're probably going down on I-10.
21: Roger. It's at your discretion. Safest possible spot. We'll get the vehicles out for you.
20: Yeah, we are not making the airport. We're going down on I-10.
22: If I wouldn't have seen that shadow over my truck, as you see in the video, it was a close call from the truck and what I signed. But he landed. He was a good pilot. He was a good instructor. It was a miracle that he landed that thing with no problem.
1: Yeah, I'm not flying ever again in a small airplane if that happens to me once. Once, I'm one and done. Finding a new career, finding if I'm a... some sort of instructor, I'm going to go with driver's ed. Probably have a better chance of perishing a driver's ed than I do an airplane instructor, a pilot, private for private pilots. But I don't, you hear of this kind of thing happening all the time, every week, Hammer. Landing on the interstate. Yeah, you're going to land on the interstate, but good. Thank God nobody was around.
0: Right. Like, that was my biggest fear when we were flying back from Ireland. Because I went to Ireland about a month ago. And you're flying over the ocean. And I know all these, people say, well, technically, you're only 30 minutes away from somewhere where there's land.
1: Yeah.
0: What if I don't have 30 minutes? Right? What if I don't have that level of time?
1: You're taking that 30 minutes for granted. What if you only have 10 minutes?
0: Right. I'll have a soft landing in the middle of the ocean.
1: You're going in the Atlantic Ocean.
0: No, thank you. Now, producer Allison, who, yes, we do have her camera now up on the YouTube stream, so please hit that like button. Are you somebody that would ever get in one of those little puddle jumper planes?
23: You know, it's funny you mentioned that. So Denny Smith of the Home and Garden Show, he has a pilot license. So he has a little, what they call a gyrocopter, which Pat describes as a flying lawnmower.
0: This is something he's built, right?
1: Yeah.
23: Something he's built, and it's a tiny plane, kind of like that. So he's offered to have me in it, and I go back and forth because I do trust Denny.
1: Do not get in that thing. Are you kidding me? Don't get in that thing, Allison.
23: I feel like it's a once in a lifetime. Like, maybe just do it once to check it off my box. But
1: that gyrocopter thing that Denny has?
23: Yeah.
1: Is that what you're talking about?
23: Yeah,
1: no, do not get into that thing. You're out of your mind. No.
23: So I guess it's a no from Nigel. But yeah, I think
1: I have experience with it.
23: You have
1: I don't have experience with Denny's, but my dad had a kit copter that he
23: kit copter.
1: No, he really did. He had a kit copter. He had a guy come out and train him for a week, and he doesn't mind me telling this story, Hammer. He got about 10 feet off the ground, and the copter just turned right over, and gas started spilling everywhere. Well, like, and he was okay. We had to call the fire department and everything. Yeah. I wasn't there for it. No, don't get into one of those things.
23: We'll see. No.
0: That's a Yo, yes.
1: God.
0: She's getting in.
1: Trying to piss me off.
0: What's like the furthest Denny has flown in one of those things? Like, how far?
23: Oh, that's a good question. I know he's been... Oh, that's a question for him. I know he has like friends he goes see in Illinois. Like he'll go to other states.
0: Okay, so he can go state to state in that thing.
23: Yeah, he one time went to the one of our remotes at the Anderson Speedway, and he flew his gyrocopter to it and landed in the parking lot.
1: I remember that. I remember that earlier this year.
0: And right? There were like emergency power lines everywhere, and Denny's trying to land his own homemade science project in the middle of this thing.
23: I've never seen Pat more terrified in his life.
0: Great moments in emergency plane landing history.
1: Yes.
0: We've pulled some strings and we've got the real audio. Now, some people will say this is fake, but this is real audio of when Sully had to land that plane in the Hudson.
1: Oh.
3: Yeah, I did 15.9, turn left lane 270.
4: Negative. We just hit a load of birds. They're going to land this piece of right away.
3: Okay, you need to return to low body. Turn left heading up 220.
4: Turn left? Talking about turn left.
3: 7.760, turn left 070.
4: Pretty sure I'm going down into the Hudson.
3: Okay, what do you need to land?
4: What do I need to land? Oh, I don't know. Maybe a couple of working engines?
3: I'm sorry, say again, say again.
4: Oh, we're all gonna die!
0: Real audio. Real audio.
1: Luckily, that didn't happen. Everybody survived. Everybody was okay.
0: It's the Hammer and Nigel show.
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0: Matt Bear has a look at the roads.
2: Yeah, Hammer, looking at inbound 70, still stop and go from Burl Street to the North Split, and southbound 6570 tied through the construction North Split down to Washington. 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Follow us for instant traffic updates at WIBC Traffic.
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1: Friday! Opening day of the Indiana State Fair. 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
0: It's always fun. And the fact that they put us in the tap room, the air-conditioned room where the beer flows like wine, baby, I can't wait for it. Now, I've got an update on the deep-fried Oreo eating contest.
1: Well, give us some background here. You lost last year's deep fried Oreo eating contest, right?
0: I did, to a listener.
1: To a listener.
0: Yes.
1: Now, you kicked your son's ass the previous 2 years.
0: And I believe I beat somebody else. I can't remember who it was. Because I want to say I'm 3-1 in this contest history.
1: So four, okay.
0: But last year, I would still argue my health was a big factor in that contest. If you remember, I couldn't host the show. The coupon lady had to come in out of the bullpen, like Ricky Vaughn walking out to Wild Thing.
1: I loved doing the show with the coupon lady. It was fun.
0: Because my voice had given up, and I felt like crap. I sounded worse than RFK. if you remember that show a year ago. So I am back. It's the Revenge Tour. And I've called out our news gathering partners at Fox 59. They're our new TV partner. So I said, all right, who wants the heat? Who wants a little of the smoke? Gannett or Jim O'Brien or whoever it is. Gannett, Jim O'Brien, Chris Hagan, whoever it is.
1: Yeah.
0: Well, Hagan's covering Adam Vinatieri going into the Hall of Fame on Saturday. Oh, yeah. So he's unavailable.
1: That might happen.
0: Jim O'Brien, I believe it's his wife's birthday. Happy wife, happy life. I get that. So we found Sierra Hignite.
1: She talked trash. She
0: called me fat on the air.
1: So many words, yes.
0: Paraphrasing. But the update is she's had to cancel.
1: No.
0: Her son, I believe, plays football or something and has a scrimmage coming up. And unfortunately, they scheduled it for around the same time we're doing the deep fried Oreo contest on Friday.
1: Okay.
0: So I am without an opponent right now. I am trying to find somebody that wants the smoke. And I find it a little ridiculous that those no good gutless cowards over at Fox 59 can't find one person. So replacing Sierra Hignite this Friday, 4:35. At the Indiana State Fair Tap Room, Jerry Lopez, Indy Spanglish, is in. Now, if somebody from Fox 59 still wants to answer the call, you're open.
1: Yeah.
0: Because I put the challenge out to our news gathering partners. This is the first year we've had Fox 59 as a news partner. So I thought, all right, let's put the challenge out there. They're all gutless. They're all weenies, every one of them.
1: Uh-oh.
0: But if somebody wants to step up, Chelsea, Kit, Hannah, let me know. I'll make room for you. But as of right now, the only person going toe-to-toe with me in the deep-fried Oreo eating contest is Indy Spanglish Jerry Lopez.
1: And I would not underestimate him. He is he knows how to consume some garbage. You know what? He knows how to eat bad.
0: But he's such a little guy.
1: I know, but that's where you underestimate him.
0: Okay.
1: That's where you underestimate. Like, him, I think he was doing something with Long's Donuts out here with Alvy a couple of days ago. Where, I mean, he will drink. He's you on steroids when it comes to gas stations and Monsters and Red Bulls and
23: he's always eating McDonald's
1: sodas, always eating McDonald's. Thank you. He's just it's you times 100. So I think you're underestimating Jerry Lopez here from the very beginning.
0: Okay.
1: I don't know who I'm betting on yet. I don't know. We'll get him on the phone tomorrow. I want to see his attitude. I want to see his demeanor. But we're going to get a little preview tomorrow, right?
0: So you're going to be like Dana White tomorrow. You're going to be in between the two fighters. And we're going to have a little press conference here on the Hammer and Nigel show to hype up the Oreo eating contest. We're live at the Indiana State Fair this Friday, opening day. We're going to be in the beer tap room. So please, YouTube chat. Nobody has a better YouTube following than the Hammer and Nigel show.
1: That's right.
0: Like, we've got the best YouTube of anybody in the city. If you guys can make it out there, we'd love to see you. 4:35 is the contest. And man, it's going to be fun. We're going to have a good time.
1: Let's do it.
0: Jerry Lopez against myself. And maybe somebody from Fox 59, if they answer the call, gutless weenies. Quote me on that. Fox 59, gutless weenies. That needs to be on their promos. Coming up tonight at 11 on Fox 59, gutless weenies. We'll see what happens.
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19: Negotiations proceeding. I'm Lee Silicera, Fox News. Iran and Oman, which is negotiating on behalf of the U.S., say they're close to a deal on reopening the Strait of Hormuz. The waterway is critical for oil tankers to pass through. As President Trump, during a speech in Nevada this afternoon, again said negotiations are ongoing.
24: We were all set for the biggest attack since World War II, and they called me and they said, please don't do it. Let's talk. And then they said, we never said that.
19: The president again saying Iran can't have a nuclear weapon. The FAA investigating after a commercial jet was in the air at Reagan National Airport as Marine One, the chopper that carries the president, was taking off yesterday.
25: The FAA says it was not a serious close call. Quote, based on our preliminary safety review, there was momentary loss of separation, after which the aircraft continued to move away from one another. The air traffic controller was in contact with both the commercial pilot and Marine One pilot during the loss of separation. A White House spokesman downplayed any danger to Mr. Trump, noting, quote, Marine One flights are piloted by some of the best aviators in the world, and at no point was the president in harm's way.
19: Fox's Mike Emanuel at Reagan National Airport. Enhanced safety measures have been put in place at Reagan National since the January 2025 deadly crash between a military chopper and a commercial jet that killed 67 people. Michigan Democrats have narrowly chosen progressive Abdul Hal Sayed as their choice to face Republican Mike Rogers in the race for Senate this fall.
26: While campaigning, Al-Sayed repeatedly criticized the Israeli government and apex spending to oppose his candidacy. In a statement, Rogers says, quote, this election isn't just about choosing a senator. It's about deciding whether Michigan has a future built on common sense or whether we hand the keys to the most fringe extremists in the nation.
19: Fox's Rich Edson. 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
30: Having it for another 30 days. I'm Jarrett Lewis. Here's what's trending this hour. Indiana Governor Mike Braun announcing on Wednesday the suspension of the gas usage tax and gas excise tax in the state until September 5th.
31: I will reevaluate in 30 days to determine whether another pause is necessary.
30: Governor Braun initially suspended the gasoline tax in April in response to rising prices at the pump. He said disruptions in the global energy supply have allowed him to extend the holiday this time. A multi-vehicle crash leading to multiple deaths. The collision happening early Wednesday morning on the north side of Indianapolis. IMPD Captain Don Wilhammer was at the intersection of 86th Street and Meridian before 5 a.m.
32: With the amount of damage on the vehicles, the SUV was definitely exceeding the speed limit. Now, we won't know exactly how fast until much later.
30: Two men were killed in that crash. And does Indy Mayor Joe Hogsett have an excuse for not getting the city's roads fixed? Ryan Hedrick explains.
33: Indianapolis City County Councilor Michael Paul Hart says the city should look at the money they already have, future tax growth, and any other available funds before asking Indy taxpayers for help.
34: But at the end of the day, we're not voting on light items in that budget, right? We're looking at it
0: at a very high level holistically by department. It's going to be on them to figure out what they want to cut or what they need to cut.
33: The council approved a $100 wheel tax, but it was vetoed by Mayor Joe Hogsett. Hart says his plan is the best path forward. Ryan Hedrick, 93 WIBC Mobile News.
30: I'm Jarrett Lewis on the level, on the go, and on WIBC.com. 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
1: Rain chances moving in for our Thursday. Scattered showers and thunderstorms expected throughout the day. Temperatures rise to a high near 83 degrees. Those scattered thunderstorms continue for our Friday. Highs in the mid-80s. I'm Fox 59 meteorologist Kendall Wilson for 93 WIBC.
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9: 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Good to be with you this evening because the primary elections last night in Michigan, in Missouri, and a couple of other states were really, really weird. And when I mean really, really weird, I mean right from the beginning. I told you yesterday that I was not really impressed with a lot of the polls, especially the prediction markets, though. All of these prediction markets, Kalshi Polymarket said, oh man, all of the socialists, they're gonna sprint forward and they're gonna be like oodles, canoodles, and toaster strudels ahead of everybody. 30-point victory for Abdul El Sayed. Cori Bush in Missouri, 15 points ahead. And then you're going to see Sri Tanadar pull it out with this amazing 10-point victory. And none of that happened at all. None of that happened whatsoever. So let's go in reverse order here. Or know what? Actually, let's do something a little different at the beginning. Allow me to give you the reason for all of the nonsense that played out last night to almost dead draws, except for a few cases, and why all of that happened. Last night, there was one group of people who lost. One group of people. The people who lost were freaking weird. That's a lot of it. That is the vast, vast majority. A lot of weird people lost right up front. First of these would be Sri Tanadar. So Sri Tanadar, he is the Indian-born representative from Detroit, and he lost to a guy named Donovan McKinney. Now, again, as a reminder, we've talked about Sri before. He's one of the guys who, like Al Green down in Texas, with his dastardly deeds undone. Sri Tanadar, he has the big, huge wig toupee situation, and then he's also got the massive, big old honking eyebrows. So he is now very, very upset at the end, and again, losing to Donovan McKinney, that people have been talking about his hair. He's very, very upset about this. This is where his priorities are.
12: But they talk about my hair. They talk about my hair. They talk about my appearance. They talk about where I was born. They talk about everything, my looks. They talk about my age. They talk about why I should be deported back to the country where I was born. They talk about my past business dealings and they distort my business record.
9: Well, no. In fact, you were credibly called out for some shady past business records. And again, this was a close election. Donovan McKinney barely squeaked out a 52%, well, 51.9%, to Sri Tanadar's 48.1%. 99% of the vote is now in.
12: They do everything.
9: Okay, but the reason that Sri lost is because of this. Because he's weird. Because a lot of Democrats are very, very nervous going into this election who's going to face the Republican. It's a weird place to be in because usually it's the other way around. Usually the Republicans are having arguments about who's going to nominate Dr. Oz in Pennsylvania or who, and again, that's in the primary, not the general, or who's going to nominate, you know, insert candidate here that's very wacky out there, smacking themselves in the head with a hammer, crazy. Like James Fishback of Florida. You know what I'm talking about? Like just really weird out there candidates that aren't really good for a general election. And Republicans are used to being the ones arguing, saying, dude, if you put this person in front of candidates, in front of moderates, in front of independents, they're not going to come vote for us. They're not going to come vote for anybody. This is going to suck. Now it is Democrats that are worried to go up against the candidates that the Republicans

0: Republicans are promoting in a lot of those districts. And the weird, some people are saying the socialist surge last night, the progressives won, they didn't do as well as a lot of people are thinking. Really, it was a lot of Democrats who are stuck between garbage and slightly Febrezed garbage. So Sri Tanadar, again, this was his end of July ad, his big pitch to Detroit. Again, Detroit. When you think of Detroit, when you think of the demographics that make up Detroit, low and middle income Americans who are not out like jogging on a Sunday afternoon, they're getting up and they're going to work and they are coming home. Perhaps they are struggling with certain prices on various things. Perhaps they're struggling in their business if they're a low income or middle income business owner. There are things to talk about, of course, manufacturing. Does Sri talk about any of those with voters? Nope. It's all about his, I'm Sri Tanadar and I'm jogging. Look at the wind flow through my wig.
1: Hey, this is Congressman Sri Tanadar here in beautiful downtown Detroit.
0: No one has ever uttered the words beautiful downtown Detroit and meant it. Not since 59. Okay? No. I'm afraid not, Don McLean. This American pie is not going to the levee. It's not a thing. And also, guys, stop this. You thought I was joking when I made the jogging reference? No, here he is.
1: I'm meeting people, asking them to make sure they vote on August 4th in the primary election. I'm asking for your vote so I can continue fighting the Trump administration.
0: Exciting. I can't believe that didn't drive people out to the polls. And by the way, this kind of stuff is not new. This has been happening with him for ages. I don't care how old he is. He can't even name the neighborhoods in Detroit.
2: I don't know.
3: What are the five gross points cities?
2: Well, look, I'm not here to answer a quiz. I'm here to say that I'm going to fight for the people of Detroit. I'm going to fight for my
3: Gross Point. And
0: the points are the park, the city of Gross Point, and then the farms, the woods, and the shores, I think. I'm from Indiana, and I know this.
2: And all of the Gross Points and all of Taylor and every
3: course,
2: every part of the 13th district.
0: Didn't work. Now, what about the socialists? The socialists who barely squeaked out a 2-point victory against him. This is going to be the other half of it, because the weird did not do very well. But what about the socialists? They had some wins, right? What about this Donovan McKinney guy? When you listen to him, again, he's a through and through socialist, but he just acts normal, even if it's fake. Zoran Mamdani, during the campaign, acted normal. Other progressives throughout the country that have run in the last year or so, they have tried to act normal, and unless you're in Los Angeles or New York, you have to in order to win. The guy named Kai something or other down in Arizona, who got spanked by the incumbent Democrat, dude was a Fruit Loop that even Toucan Sam wouldn't touch. All right? And when you see Donovan McKinney here, dude looks and acts normal.
4: All right, so I'm tracking hundreds of races across the country right now, so I apologize if I get anything wrong, but I believe that you are a candidate who has been endorsed by the DSA. What does that endorsement mean to you?
5: It means a lot. Listen, we are building one of the biggest and baddest coalitions in the country. I have over 150-plus endorsements from DSA, National, to Working Families Party, LCV, Sierra Club, a lot of our Enviro groups. Shout out to Jane Fonda.
0: So far, it's just normal. Just a guy. He's just a dude. Now, is he saying radical stuff? Yeah. But is he just acting like a dude? That's easier to vote for. Now, again, this is the same kind of socialist, well, for lack of a better term, BS, that is going to be really, really difficult to sell to independent voters who really do not like the stuff that he's offering. But in the primary, acting like not a nutcase is in the Midwestern Rust Belt United States and then also in the Central Plains. It's really turning out a different class of voter in the primary, and it's just barely enough. So here's the same, again, I told you about his socialist stuff. Here's his bona fides.
6: You know, if you get elected to Congress, would raising the federal minimum wage be something you would work on? Is that something that's
5: Yeah. So I've been a part of the, you know, SEIU, the fight for $15 minimum wage here in Michigan ever since the early 2010s, like I think over 15 years ago. And $15 back then, we were fighting for $15 back then. But $15 an hour equates to about $30,000 a year. That's nothing in America today in the year 2026. And so, you know, the federal minimum wage is still, I believe, at $7.25.
6: Unbelievable.
5: Like $15 isn't nothing. So in reality, we need to, you know, keep up with inflation. I think I'll look at some data points. I think if we can raise it to a livable wage, which is anywhere between $22 an hour to about $35 an hour.
0: $35 an hour. More than, multiply the minimum wage by five. There you go. That'll fix it. Again, Seattle and in Washington State as a whole is really, really, really struggling with implementing this policy because it's destroying businesses, So these kind of policies are not going to be as appealing to voters, but for the primary, if you get out there and you do the radical stuff, sure. But if you're going up against crazy, whack-a-mole, insane person, it's a little bit better. Now, in this case, it also flips the other way. So you say, well, Tony, no, actually, it's the socialists who are really, really appearing, really, really appealing. Over in Missouri, Cori Bush, who is more socialist-leaning, went up against Wesley Bell, the incumbent, or as Politico described him, the AIPAC-endorsed incumbent Wesley Bell. And Wesley won. Radio crew, we have to send you over to the commercial break. We have more to cover in the meantime on the live stream. It's the Tony Kinnett cast here on the Daily Signal.
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0: Radio crew, welcome back. Let's talk a little bit about what happened with Abdul El-Sayed and Chris Farley in Michigan. So last night, Abdul El-Sayed, after I was told by the betting markets and the gamblers and the polls, they went to the university at Ann Arbor and they were like, hello, young college lesbian, are you going to vote for Abdul El-Sayed? She's like, yeah, I'm totally going to vote for him. It's going to be amazing. And the polls all said, man, Abdul's going to skunk Haley Stevens by like 15, 20, 35 points. In fact, the polls were so in his favor that Adam Wren of Politico reported that Abdul was talking about confidently skunking Mike Rogers, the Republican, in the general, by 7 points. The dude couldn't even beat Haley Stevens by 7 points. 98.8% of the votes expected. There's about 19,000 left that are still not counted. Abdul El-Sayed, 48.5%. And less than 20,000 votes behind him, Haley Stevens, with 47.5%. Now, I want to get into some of the demographic stuff here in just a minute and why you see, oh, hey, look, hey, wait a minute, hey, let's zoom in here a little bit. Wow, it's like Lansing and Ann Arbor, the college towns, all went for El-Sayed, and then, wow, the Detroit area, you know, the Detroit area, you know, Wayne County there on the bottom there, that, and then the south, Oakland in the northwest. And then in the Northeast, you've got Macomb County. They all went for Haley Stevens. Now, it was very close, and here's why. A lot of people are saying that this is all due to the McMorrow-mentum and that one redheaded lady staying in the race for too long. Is there a little of that? Kinda. Most of the reason that this was very, very, very close, though, is because Haley Stevens was one of the worst candidates the Democrats have ever run. She's Joe Biden in his dementia state, but yet looks younger and is a woman. That's who she is. Like, we're going to chuck it to him and then there's malarkey. That was Haley Stevens as a candidate.
23: I am going to be working on our behalf. I am going to be telling the stories on our behalf. And you better believe I'm going to be doing it with a little bit of joy, a little bit of enthusiasm, a little bit of energy, and a little bit of stick it to them.
0: Oh, yeah.
23: Because that's the Michigan way.
0: Oh, it sure is. That's why the University of Michigan, let me tell you, they're out there with their slogans like, we're gonna stick it to them. She's just SpongeBob.
24: Hall monitor SpongeBob reporting for duty, ma'am. I'm ready to assume my position in the hall. I will protect all that are weak in the hall.
0: It's not that Abdul, again, so remember the 2016 election, is that it's not that Donald Trump won as much as it's Hillary lost it, because Hillary was just garbage and everyone was like, ew. And then even in 2024, it's not that Donald Trump came in and seized Michigan and said, Michigan, the auto manufacturers, I really like them. There was a smidgen to that, but also it was that Kamala Harris was awful. She was toxic poison AIDS in the Midwest and she lost it. She lost it, handed it to Trump. And so in this Michigan election, Haley Stevens handed the election to Abdul El-Sayed. And again, this guy is a wackadoodle crazy guy, but I'm sorry, I didn't get really the chance to say exactly how right I was about the demographics, because this matters for November. So many people are very overconfident about this. Now, by the way, people like Hassan Piker, who were all in and saying that this socialist movement was going to sweep through Michigan and then Wisconsin and everything, he's not exactly running as many victory laps as he thought he was going to. But we'll get to him in a minute. Here's Harry Enten on the polling data saying something rather familiar.
2: blue, you've got Haley Stevens. In your Columbia blue, you've got Abdullah Syed. And what you see here is you see that Haley Stevens did particularly well in this corridor. And what's in this corridor? Well, there are a lot of working class voters and a lot of African American voters. Abdul Asayed did very poorly amongst these groups in the primary. It's going to be very interesting to see whether or not he can bring them into the tent come the general election, bring those swing voters with them, because where Abdul Asayed did well, to be honest with you, we're really just college towns.
0: Oh, man, wow. And again, from Shannon Watts. Shannon Watts, guys, not the most super duper to the right, like bending data kind of stuff. Nope. El Sayed winning with young, suburban, white, and college-educated voters, and Stevens getting the votes of the working class, low- and middle-income earners, rural, and black voters. Mike Rogers is going to have a parade with that. Going to have a parade. And Elisa Slotkin knows it. That's why Elisa Slotkin, the current senator who just beat, just beat Mike Rogers by, I believe, what was it, like 0.2%, 0.3%. She's now going all after Trump. She's in panic mode. There's a lot of panic over on the Democrat side of the aisle on the inside, because as you hear from guys like James Carville, kind of the old Bill Clinton style, last of the moderate-ish Democrats style. This is from Western Lensman, by the way. You've got Bernie Sanders now saying, if you don't support the socialists, get out of the party. James Carville, I'm not voting for Abdul.
3: I am not going to be in the same party with Hassan Piker. I can tell you that right now. If he becomes a force in the Democratic Party, I'm out of here.
4: James Carville says he doesn't want to be in the same political party as Hassan Piker. Which one are you going to take?
5: Well, that's not much of a choice. If Mr. Carville doesn't want to be in my party, the party that I belong to, that Piker, that El Sayed belongs to, he can start his own party.
0: Okay, so I will bring back Bernie Sanders' pronunciation of the Abdul El-Sayed name in a minute. I do love this strategy. It's a terrible, terrible strategy. And of all of the markets to shift it to, the movie and the video game markets are bizarrely the best example of this. When you are in industry, there are so many games that have come out in the last 10, 15 years, those in the boomer generation, hang on, trust me, it's worth it, that said, you know what? You guys, you don't deserve attractive women and men in your games. You need some ugly, fat, nasty, drippy scuzz. And it needs to be a game about social justice. And if you don't want that in your World War II reenaction game, then you just shouldn't buy it. And then the consumer said, cool, fine. I won't buy it then. And then studios closed and people got fired. That's what the Democrats are doing right here and right now. And oh, LOL, how hilarious this is to watch. So that brings us finally to Abdul El-Sayed. Now, I told you, Bernie Sanders, who can't even pronounce Abdul El-Sayed's name, what is it the Fetterman called him, the Pontiac Platner? Abdul came out today and said he has his own, he's so overconfident. He thinks he's got the world he's got the world by the short hairs here. He says, if you can't pronounce my name.
6: You know, they think that you want to use my whole name against me. Mike, listen, man, if you can't say the name, it's Abdurrahman, keep the name out your damn mouth. Yeah.
0: If you can't say my name, then get that name like out of your mouth. You got it, stale ramen. Thank you for the advice. Oh, you're so brave, and I love it. I love it. It's so great. By the way, this was less weird than Haley Stevens. This is not less weird than Mike Rogers. It's not. By the way, notice I haven't said anything about the virtues of the Republican Party right now. I haven't said what they're bringing to the table. We're going to get to that. We haven't said anything because Republicans right now, their best option is to take duct tape, bring it in front of their face, sticky side toward the mouth, and then whoosh, and not speak from now until November. But Tony, what about? Nope. No. The Republican Congress already did nothing. It's largely too late to do anything because Thune wants to play tough guy with a bunch of retiring senators. So don't talk. Let the Democrats act weird. And believe me, the weird is far more than just acting strange on camera. So, I mean, you know, this guy's been strange for a long time, and he just, like, going after J.D. Vance's wife? We're going to go from least to worst here. It's, yeah, for a general, I don't know. Michigan actually kind of cares about these personal insults in the general.
25: What do you think is going through Usha's head when he talks? She's like, damn, I have to sleep with him.
7: I mean, like, I mean, I guess she's pregnant, so I guess something's happening. But like, yeah, like, you gotta imagine, like, truly zero charisma. Like, Usha, like, get out.
0: One of the reasons that I don't encourage candidates on elections, when they are on here sparingly as they are, to get into the weird podcast style interview, that ain't helpful. If you're a good campaign manager, you're sitting over there going, why are you talking? This man is a just independent poison. This man is hemlock mixed with AIDS, mixed with the clap as a candidate. He just is. We're going to get into why. Radio crew, send you guys over to your commercial break, or the FCC will force me to watch Abdul El Sayed videos. It's the Tony Kinnett Cast. Way more to talk about. See you guys in a second while we continue on the live stream.
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0: 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Behold, the oh-so definitely not awful words of Abdul El-Sayed.
1: Listen, I was talking with Kamal Saleem, who endorsed me for my governorship. It's not racist. He was talking about it as a function of his religion. Well, it has nothing to do with religion. Just because he's got the keyword Muslim in it, that doesn't mean it's a Muslim organization. It means that they use that as a mask to go off and do things like he's doing right now, go off and make it a victim.
0: So, he gets into this weird speech about defending the Muslim Brotherhood.
1: And you can imagine going to school with a name like mine, you get a fair share of bullying. The fact is that I just don't pay attention to bullies. It's not worth it. But here's the thing. One of the biggest frustrations that I've had is that the assumption that there should be some sort of association between me and some dastardly group functions simply on the fact that I choose to pray a particular way.
0: Now, here's the interesting side. By the end of this clip, and it's like another 2.5 minutes long, I'm not able to play the entire clip here. He finishes by saying, again, and I quote, "You may not hate Muslims, but Muslims hate you. That's just the way that it is. You have to accept it." No. Oh, no, no. And again, he's trying to back away today and say, "Oh, actually, I'm a very pro-Jewish candidate." The reason he is saying this is because there are voters walking away saying things like this.
12: If El-Sayed wins, I will not vote Democrat. I'll switch over, and I'll vote for a candidate with character, whoever that might be.
0: At the Haley Stevens event. Look, if Abdul wins, I'm not voting for him. And it's the policy. Again, it really is the policies. The policies that get rough, like, for example, a big issue for a lot of the Midwest, giving illegal immigrants driver's licenses. No questions asked. Yeah, sure, a lot of people are getting killed by those who can't speak English that are driving semi-trucks and causing major automotive accidents that results in dozens of those dead a month. But hey, you know.
13: Beyond that, I look forward to pushing forward legislation that would preempt localities from participating with ICE and using their local resources to do the same. Beyond that, we've also got to make sure that in this state, we are not discriminating by documentation status. Right now, if you're undocumented, you don't get access to a driver's license, so you're stuck. You don't get access to a lot of the basic things the state offers everybody else, and I think that's ridiculous. And so we've got to stop discriminating that way.
0: That's how, again, the same kind of framing, the same kind of stuff. And he's been called out by a ton of different members of his own party for not actually being a real, like, doctor. He called himself a doctor. "Oh, I'm a doctor, just not a physician," but he said he was a physician. Just, again, someone who used the degree academically, some questions even there. But worst of all today, again, Abdul El-Sayed has connections to the Muslim Brotherhood, which is a designated terror organization. And at a counterterrorism hearing in which a lot of Democrats skipped today in the Senate, here's Ted Cruz making the link, guys. And this is not even to mention the economic stuff that he's very unpopular on with Michigan voters.
14: Now let's look at the Muslim Brotherhood Network today and its influence in the United States today. In fact, just yesterday, Abdul El-Sayed, the son-in-law of a leading member of several brotherhood groups, won Michigan's Democrat primary for U.S. Senate. Perfect timing for this hearing. Probably explains why no Democrats are here and none intend to attend. Because their campaign is now openly embracing terrorist organizations waging war on America.
0: Now, I had a debate with Mike Leon over from the Can We Please Talk podcast, further to the left than I am. And he suggested that there was a large group of voters in Michigan that are Islamic and that are Arabic of origin that are really going to coalesce and come vote for Abdul El-Sayed. The problem is, we're just not seeing it in the numbers. Despite that, there are also a lot of Michiganders who are nervous about this kind of stuff and who are worried about this kind of thing. President Trump making it clear, going right after Abdul this evening in a rally that he gave.
15: Everyone, every time this has happened, and you do that, you go through squalor and add the word again, filth, crime, death, destruction, embarrassment. You lose your home, you lose your apartment. And that's where the communists will take us 100%. When I watch Abdul, he's full of shit.
0: And you can say, well, voters really don't like Trump. Guys, we have done this before. Voters do not come out to vote against the president like they used to. They don't. It's not 12 years ago, it was 2014, and that was really the last time it effectively worked that way. It doesn't really work that way anymore. the generic congressional ballot side of things right now, which still seems to be overpolling kind of the socialist class, is not pulling in this direction at all. And then in the own party, you heard the encouragement from Bernie Sanders, you know, to get rid of, you know, James Carville. Same thing, John Fetterman making the same case, and he's being ostracized for it.
2: Hold that seat.
3: So you think he could lose to Mike Rogers?
2: Oh, 100% that's possible, without a doubt. I mean, the polling seems to indicate that it is a danger.
3: So how should members of your party, the Democratic Party, come together to defeat the Republican candidate?
2: Yeah, well, I can't come together with someone if you are willing to embrace people that loves Hamas. Or
0: he then continues to talk about this whole socialism and communism thing, which is, again, bizarre because Fetterman was, when he joined the Senate, when he beat Dr. Oz, who, again, Dr. Oz had beat Dave McCormick in the primary, Fetterman voted very progressively, very aligned with Bernie Sanders on voting issues. He doesn't anymore. They're shoving him out of the party. Democrats are shoving on-the-line low-income and middle-income workers out of the party. And the interesting thing, and you can see this, for example, in the comment section, those who are offering their critique from the left side of the aisle do so by going after Trump and using like very broad scope academic suburban arguments. That's not going to win these congressional elections. Now, don't get me wrong. Republicans have a ton of their own issues, but across the board, Democrat candidates are trying things that are just not going to work. Another weak candidate, a very easy candidate for Democrats to beat. They shouldn't be in the position that they are neck and neck is James Tallarico and James Tallarico and Ken Paxton. Just unnecessary for their own party to be doing this kind of a thing. James Tallarico is trying so hard to gain momentum, and you're seeing the exact same news stories that you saw during Colin Allred's fight against Ted Cruz or Beto O'Rourke, in which they would come out and say, oh, he's going to do it this year. Oh, Beto's raised so much money, and he's ahead in the polls. Colin Allred's raised so much money, and he's ahead in the polls. And they're only polling like Austin. And they just keep making the same mistakes. So remember when Beto O'Rourke was like the man of the moms? There was a, I don't know how else to say this, you'll have to excuse me for the term. There was a meme that gave me nightmares with how cringy it was that once called Beto O'Rourke the MILF tamer. Didn't work out very well for him. Now they're trying to do the same thing with James Tallarico. They're like, hey, look, he sat down with all of these Republican women, and these Republican women are voting for James Tallarico because they don't like Attorney General Ken Paxton.
4: And you are all three women who have been Republicans for most of your voting lives. Who's
0: most of your voting lives? Hang on a second.
4: Voting for James Tallarico.
0: So they found three ladies, and I'm sorry, my lib radar is going off here. First of all, the only woman that I would suggest might have at one time been a Republican is the lady in the middle. And that is because she has the kind of arms that suggest to me that she knows how to cook. I mean, there's something about a Southern Republican woman who just like they have the same arms, all of them. And they cook better than anyone on the face of this earth. And they are salt of the earth ladies and they're lovely. So I don't know about the middle one. The other two, though, no way. Absolutely no way. Not buying it. Oh, and then again, most of your life, I guarantee you, they've been voting since Hillary, Democrat. Don't give me this.
5: Also gave him my money.
6: Yeah, I like him.
5: Yeah, he was a middle school teacher in public school in Texas.
0: That's what Republican women love more than anything. I mean, he's kind of like the Hallmark middle school teacher kind of a guy. And like, ooh la la. By the way, you know what? When I was a teacher, I avoided mothers like this like the plague. I don't care for that. I don't care for that. He's like a middle school. Aren't you just so handsome and delicious? Step away, please. You're a grown woman, and I think what's on your hand is a wedding ring. Ugh.
5: And they started cutting all his funding. And he said, well, if I can't change my school, then I'm going to need to change my state. And
0: you know what I did when I didn't have the funding for certain things? I reached out to my parents and said, hey, guys, the teachers union at Knightstown Intermediate School doesn't take care of me for bleep. Would you guys help me out just a little bit for this one thing? I think it'd be really great for your students. They tripled the budget for the little assignment thing project that I wanted to do in about a half an hour. Because when you treat your parents right as a teacher, you don't run for office. You work with them. But that's not the actual rough stuff here. The worst part is this is the cringiest man that has ever lived. And he wants to tell everyone how much he's a superman. He's a man, including driving rented trucks. This is the least of the scandals, but it's funny.
16: Texas, he's going to give you his before the sun, working hard, stretching every dollar. I was born to one of those people, a single mom guided by faith who did whatever it took to provide for me.
0: Yeah, there's a horse.
6: I saw families doing.
0: So then you can see him driving this truck. And there's a bit of an issue with him driving this truck. That's a rented truck. It's not even his truck. So he's like cosplaying as a cowboy Texas man. That's not the most damning thing. That's not. The most damning thing is his, well, are you even a Texan if you don't know how to handle a blowtorch like James Tallarico does? Manly man, here he is with a blowtorch because he's James. And it is the wimpiest thing I've ever seen in my life. So he's like, okay, hold on, everyone. Hold on, hang on. I'm James Tallarico, and I'm here. And I've got this high industry blowtorch. Am I doing it right, Jimmy? He's got like on the big like gloves and the jacket. I mean, okay. I didn't even tell anybody, guys. I'm so manly. Look at him. He's incredible. Okay, radio crew, try not to get shoved into a locker on our way back. It's the Tony Kinnett cast here on the Daily Signal. We're going to continue on the live stream.
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0: And it's not a close that favors the Democrat here. And just because I love poking these particular holes in balloons, this Hassan Piker argument that Michigan is no longer a swing state, that it's getting bluer, no, it's quite the opposite. Here's the gradient on the screen here for you with this. Michigan used to favor Democrat margin 20 points back in 2012, and it has only gotten more purple to where now in a lot of districts, they are toss-ups that used to be solid Democrat districts. So look, you can claim all that you want, that you have all of the momentum in the world. Nope. Winning elections barely, it's not momentum. And I said the same thing to Republicans when they were barely and individuals barely pulling out some of these elections. Now that brings us over to Francesca Hong herself, and what there's a huge controversy going around because she is such an idiot. And again, go check out the new video. It's good stuff. She is such an idiot that she has made an entire shtick about canceling Thanksgiving. Sorry to the radio crew for not welcoming you back, and welcome back the socialist in Wisconsin running for governor. Back in November of 2020, she said, cancel Thanksgiving. It should have been done in 1621. It takes a worldwide pandemic for us to realize we should stop celebrating colonialism. And the original super spreader event that killed indigenous folks and women, so be it, that kind of a thing. She's been getting raked over the coals because, like a lot of other socialists, like Abdul El Sayed and like Zoran Mamdani, they won't simply answer yes or no, because then they would be backpedaling and then all of the college academic young socialists eat them alive for that. So instead, Francesca is trying to word salad her way past it. If you think this is going to go well in the debates, it ain't. It ain't going to go well in the debates. Here's her Thanksgiving clip where she won't even say, well, obviously I don't hate Thanksgiving. Obviously I was wrong.
6: You know, you've talked about your past positions that he keeps highlighting and, you know, obviously likely would continue to do so before November should you win. One thing that they brought up as well was a post from you in 2021 where you said Americans should cancel Thanksgiving, should have done this in 1621. The post has been deleted. Republicans have been highlighting it.
0: The post has been deleted. By the way that she's saying this, so if you didn't know this, before Caitlin Collins was at CNN, she was at the Daily Caller, the right-wing outlet. That's when I knew her. And it's kind of funny because there are still some kind of the conservative ways that things are phrased, meaning that, well, the tweet has since been deleted, meaning your opinion on this must have changed in some way, shape, or you knew it was wrong or you knew it was stupid. You don't hear that on a lot of other outlets, and it sometimes kind of leaks through subconsciously. It's just a little fun, little bit of trivia from someone who used to know her back when she was a Daily Caller person.
6: Do you still believe that Thanksgiving should be canceled?
0: Will she answer? Obviously, I don't think Thanksgiving should be canceled. I was younger. It was a very high tense time in the country. I don't think so. Does she say that? No.
12: I'm a chef, and one of the first meals that I made that was for the community when I was 16 was a Thanksgiving meal.
0: Do you think Thanksgiving should be canceled? I'm like a chef. And one of the first things that I made back when I was 16 for the community, of course, and like for the Iraq and the like, is I made a turkey. And then I thought, let's make it like a Jewish Thanksgiving. So I got a menorah and I put Thanksgiving candles in the menorah and I lit it. And I thought, oh my God, it's like Kwanzaa. Incredible. And other Democrat candidates for governor in Wisconsin are dropping out of the race. Primary's next week, by the way.
12: No, I always think my hospitality background in owning a restaurant for 7-8 years, that bringing folks around the table to share conversation and build community is always a good thing.
0: By the way, she owned a ramen joint that failed. So I like owned a restaurant. I mean, look, ramen, traditionally created, made ramen. By the way, she got criticized by the Japanese American community with some very anti-Korean slurs. Man, Asian to Asian racism is like African to African racism or European to European racism. That's like some competitive racism. There's casual racism, and then there's like competitive racism. And so the reason it wasn't highlighted by a lot of the outlets when she closed her ramen restaurant was that they had an issue with a woman of Korean descent making ramen incorrectly. I will leave it at that.
12: But Thanksgiving is also a time that's incredibly painful for many people in our communities. And so I think there I wanted to make sure that people understood that there are multiple views. But
0: as an actual registered BIA card carrying member of the Cherokee tribe, I would like to tell you that actual Native Americans who don't just cosplay up, they don't care. They don't care. That is, oh, it's very damaging for Indians. No, no, it's not. It's not. No one cares. The only people who care are you and Cori Bush. Best of luck to you. And again, the reason I point this out is, again, Western Lensman messaged me today, right after we did all of this beautiful work on cataloging the next socialist superstar and all of her receipts before they gaslight you to believing they didn't exist. Here she is now to Politico saying, no, actually, just, it's my favorite holiday.
2: My favorite holiday is Thanksgiving.
3: Wow! The land of make-believe!
0: No way!
2: Because I love
0: it. And then the Irie Center, the playbook reporter, this poor kid, so he doesn't know enough yet about the journalism industry, I would argue, based on his reaction here, to actually push back against this. But when you start pulling at your ear, it ain't going so well, Wishbone.
2: Yep. I don't want to cancel it. I actually love it. We bring, it's kind of in-laws and family members and their in-laws, and it's a big event.
0: Go over, once we're done with the show tonight, please, go watch that new work that we've done. It's excellent. It's good stuff. You'll enjoy it. Now, again, the left thinks that they are currently like surging in popularity. They have mistaken frustration in the country with some of the things that Republicans are doing or not doing, I should say. They're really trying to kind of eke their way past this and say they've got momentum. Guys, they don't have momentum. They don't. And it's going to get real ugly. Now, again, let's talk about the Republicans, because the Republicans are also whistling past the graveyard right now. Nope. What are Republicans doing? A whole lot of nothing. A whole lot of nothing. Radio crew, I know we have to send you guys out for the evening. So it is the Tony Kinnett cast here on the Daily Signal, nationally syndicated, first on 93 WIBC. 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And we're going to continue on the live stream because there is just so much more. Take care.
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